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8: I'm Channel 9 meteorologist Cassandra Crimi, tracking an afternoon with daytime highs in the low to mid-90s. We'll hit 93 in Orlando, partly cloudy skies with a 30% chance for sea breeze showers and storms. We'll keep the lower rain pattern in place tomorrow as well before better chances for rain return through the end of the week. From Channel 9 Eyewitness News and meteorologist Cassandra Crimi.
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1: Oh, it is a big Monday on the radio. And a good day for you to be glad you're not a Canadian. Because Trump not happy with our neighbors up north. Things are starting to get a little dicey between the Trump man and, of course, that guy who is running Canada right now.
2: He does have to watch his ass.
1: We're going to get into it. It's a very busy episode of the show that includes presidential daughter-in-law Lara Trump, my lead-in on the television set every Saturday night here on the Fox News Channel, the very first guest who ever appeared on this radio show when it went live 7 years ago in 2020. Defying all odds and expectations, we are still here on the air, and somehow Lara Trump and I are still getting along despite all of the insults that have been hurled on this program over the course of those 7 years. 888-788-9910 if you want to get in a couple of cheap shots yourself. We're going to have Lara and one of my favorite comedians in the world, Danny Polishuk, who, as you remember, is Canadian. And he migrated here to America, but he's got a lot of family back there in Canada. He's been watching the news.
3: I got a bad feeling about this.
1: The Trump man is out of patience in this tariff war, tired of our farmers getting ripped off.
4: I'm as mad as hell, and I'm not going to take this anymore.
1: It's pretty much his attitude. We're going to get into it on a very busy Monday. As I said, 888-788-9910, you know the deal. Be a Republican, be a Democrat, Libertarian, Independent, member of the Whig Party. Just don't be a Happy Monday. It is a big deal for reasons you will not know until a little bit later in the show. But we're really excited to be here. And we're thrilled with everyone who showed up to see me this weekend in the Coronado Theater in Rockford, Illinois. What a great crowd. Every single one of you, even Steve Ducey's friends. You guys know Steve Ducey, Fox and Friends royalty. He sent his buddy Mark Larson, who is a radio icon in his own right out there in San Diego. He came to the show, and he was very well behaved, as was his friend, which comes as a relief, because normally I have this thing where whenever someone from Fox who is important, okay, whenever someone like Steve Ducey is an important guy, he's got like 3 best-selling cookbooks. His son is one of the most prominent faces in the White House for the last 2 administrations. Peter, I love him. Steve Ducey himself, one of the faces of this franchise. And whenever somebody of that magnitude sends a friend to my show, I don't know why, but 99 times out of

0: So I have to tip my cap to Steve Ducey on some very fine behaved guests who came out to my show. Ducey, if you're listening, and I know you are, Mark, if you're listening, this bud's for you. But I bring them up because this weekend was very much a contrast in styles. I was out in Chicago telling all kinds of dirty jokes. I had my son on TV Saturday night on Fox News Saturday night. It was Lincoln and Joe Piscopo. Yo, that was an awesome episode.
1: He's a lousy dad, but he's right.
0: It was great. It really was a great one. Those guys were on fire. I loved it, loved it, loved it. But the contrast in styles. If you watched DC yesterday, the Freedom 250 IndyCar race goes on down in DC. And they're racing through our nation's capital, which, again, is a pronounced contrast in styles. Because that could only happen if you have a president with the aesthetic ambition for the country that Donald Trump has. Joe Biden was not a big optics guy. Okay, at the biggest crisis that ever struck his administration was the the Afghan troop collapse and their government collapsed and we pulled the troops out ahead of the people. We had a massive humanitarian crisis. Biden was seen on a beach napping in Delaware.
2: That was embarrassing.
0: Donald Trump is an optics guy, so much so that he's thrown all of this money and effort into cleaning up our nation's capital. One of the reasons we were able to have a Freedom 250 is because DC is a hell of a whole lot safer. If you had the same race under Joe Biden, one of the drivers would have got carjacked at the starting line, okay?
3: Tell them like it is.
0: I'm straight up. You know what carjackings were under Biden? This is where Trump and his ambition for our country is putting us in a position where civic pride at the smallest level is making a comeback. It's not all the way back. Okay, unfortunately, being patriotic, loving the American flag, rooting for this country, it is predominantly considered a right-wing thing. Okay, we did a poll on this at America 250, where if you saw 32% of liberals said they were proud to be American.
4: They're crazy.
0: It's not even crazy, it's embarrassing, because you're a privileged idiot if you're not proud of this country, given the wherewithal you are born with as an American citizen. Okay, in terms of employment and prosperity, the money you can make, the things you can achieve, we are measured against no one. Okay, you cannot make the money and live the life anywhere else in the world that you can live here. And that's not unique to anyone, race, gender, or sexual identity. Okay, people from every walk of life known to man come here, make it big. It's called the American dream. There is no Scandinavian dream. There's no phrase, the Russian dream, the French dream. Okay, there's certainly not a Canadian dream. So the point is, okay, Donald Trump gets on the air and every day that you see him on TV, you see a guy that's a cheerleader for the country because he was raised in a better time in America where it was cool to root for this place. You weren't called a white nationalist. Okay, you were called a proud patriot who believed in the greatness of this country.
5: Freedom!
0: Okay, and unfortunately, there's too many people on the left now that see patriotism as, oh, that's like a right-wing MAGA thing. What do you have, like a Dodge Ram with a flag on the back? Oh, my God. Okay, and it's embarrassing. And it's also the reason why more people aren't uniting around Trump in this trade war with Canada. Okay, what Canada's been doing to circumvent U.S. steel tariffs is they're importing steel from China and repurposing it as Canadian-made steel so they can sell it as if they made it themselves and they don't have to pay the import tax.
3: That's just how white folks will do it.
0: That's pretty much the impasse as to why these trade negotiations broke down. That and the fact that they are absolutely, positively hammering our farmers when it comes to our ability to sell into their market. So Donald Trump, in standing up to Canadians, is not a white nationalist because here's a news flash. Everybody in Canada, great percentage of them anyway, are pretty white, okay?
6: Correctamundo.
0: I'm not talking about Toronto, where it might as well be, any Middle Eastern country you want to think of because they've mass migration has imported tens of millions of Muslim refugees and migrants, and yes, people who don't share Western values. Now, I'm not trying to cast aspersions on a religion. I'm just telling you there's this very difficult thing going on with liberal countries where they're promoting so much mass migration that they're having a cultural clash between the people coming into the country and the people who predominantly live there in terms of how their values do not align. Did you see the viral tweet over the weekend about how migrants are being warned that raping is bad in this country? Raping is bad in Canada? Here in North America, you have to get consent if you want to have sex with another person.

0: and the migrants are reading that like, oh, that's not good. We came all the way here for what? I thought we were having the good times. But the point is, Donald Trump got to a place in this trade impasse where he slapped a big fat tariff on Canada, 50% of the goods coming in, and you didn't really hear a lot of it. Because why? The stock market's still doing okay. Stock market had a good day Friday. Stock market's having a pretty good day today. The media is only going to share a story with you if it's bad news for Trump.
1: The media is a bunch of losers.
0: If it's good news for you, oh, God, you ain't hearing about it. One of the tactful things Gavin Newsom did over the weekend is Gavin Newsom, of all people, praised the Trump accounts. And he tried to also take credit for accounts they're opening in California. So it was, you know, a little bit of an opportunistic compliment. But I'm going to play you this clip, okay? Gavin Newsom praising Trump accounts because they're that undeniably good, okay? But there's a reason you didn't see this on NBC or CBS or ABC, heaven forbid MS Now or something like CNN.
1: CNN is the worst.
0: They are not in the business of keeping you informed. They are not in the business of making you feel good about elected leadership. They are in the business of making you vote the way they want you to.
2: Journalism in this country is dead and buried.
0: And that's not unique to this moment. That's not new. We've been saying that for as long as we've had a show on these airwaves. Okay, but the reality is, here's Gavin Newsom talking about the Trump accounts, clip two.
3: I'm enthusiastic about encouraging people to get a Trump account. I think it's incredibly important. It's one of the best things he's done. It's one of the best things Ted Cruz has done. It's one of the best things Cory Booker has done that we're out there promoting. It's one of the best things Micron has done. It's one of the best things those folks that cannot be named that made those private contributions have done. It's direct. It's tangible. It's results oriented. It's not lost in bureaucracy. You can see it, taste it, feel it. You're making a difference directly to the next generation. You're giving them hope. And so we're here to encourage people.
0: Let me just jump in there. That is Gavin Newsom saying the Donald Trump accounts are a once in a lifetime opportunity for you and your family. Well, we're moving on. Okay, it really absolutely matters. There are so many things in this country that are happening right now that are so much better for you long term. Okay, the Trump accounts are an opportunity for every kid born in the next 3 years to be millionaires, guaranteed millionaires by the time they're 50 years old, to have $200,000 by the time they're 30 years old. Guess what? Right now, first-time home buyers are at their highest median average in the history of this country. First-time home buyer averages over 42 years old in America now. Do you know what it was when we were growing up? It was about 21 years old, and you could do it off one salary. We don't live in that world anymore. But the way we get back to a world where young people can buy houses again is we make them financially literate. We have them invest in compounding interest and they hit home buying age and they actually have $200,000 or $300,000 to put down on a home, which makes it a hell of a whole lot more attainable. Well, we're moving on now. We're moving on now. But that's just one of a million things that are happening. The prescription drug prices, again, lowest recorded decline in the history of the index, in the 60 years this has been happening, okay? And understand, here is Margaret Brennan having to acknowledge this with Dr. Oz yesterday, clip 12.
4: Are we going to see a further drop in drug prices? And if so, where, how much, who's gonna benefit?
5: Well, I think drug prices are going to continue to drop. This is just what the doctor ordered. To be clear, this is the number one issue that Americans fear about healthcare costs because it comes out of their pocket. So let's put this in context. If you're sitting at home right now and you go to a drugstore because a doctor prescribed a medication, especially a branded product that might change your life for the better, hopefully, one in three times, roughly, you will leave empty-handed because you can't afford the medication. Now, when you see drug prices drop as fast as they have over the past year, the fastest drop we've had in 63 years, and it's accelerating, which is why I'm confident that it's going to continue.
0: Okay, and that is, again, Dr. Oz telling you that the decline in drug prices is going to continue and put more money in the pockets of seniors. Well, we're moving on now, we're moving on now. And it's like the most simple thing in the world, okay? We have an America First president again. And a lot of the previous presidents were globalists. They were tied to this dogma that in order for us to succeed into the coming century, we had to farm out our wealth. We had to engage in all of these stupid, symbolic, non-binding climate treaties that would continue, okay, to see us attempt to reduce emissions in ways that harmed our economy while countries like China continued to open coal plants and outpollute the rest of us by 5-1. I mean, that's something Trump was harping about when he wasn't even in president yet.
6: We have people in Washington that don't know what they're doing.
0: Okay, that was Trump running in 2016. We have people in Washington that don't know what they're doing. No matter what the media tells you right now, we actually have people in Washington that do. Okay, that's why kids are in a position to start accumulating generational wealth. And again, if your kid wasn't born in that window, it does not matter. If your kid's 4, if your kid's 5, if your kid's 20, if your kid's 30, there's no bad time to start saving for the future and letting compound interest go to work. I grew up not having this conversation. Okay, middle class family, a lot of cops. My mom sold real estate. Everybody did fine. We were just taught to bust our asses and make something nice because we lived in America and we could. That's pretty much what we were taught, is self-reliance and the importance of family and having an infrastructure around you that modeled good behavior and empathy, but had a lot of ambition to go out and have fun and make a life. And the point is, everybody who believes in that sort of thing is in a better position today than they probably have been in 50 years in this country, because you have a guy out there that's fighting on behalf of you, the American citizen. The media is not going to tell you that. Okay, you're not going to hear that from liberals running for office. Gavin Newsom with that rare praise for the Trump account, because he realizes you're a buffoon if you tried to deny people this opportunity. Are there Democrats out there that are going to do that? Yes. They're going to say, like, somehow the Trump account's benefit is fame. I don't know. I have no idea. I don't know what the angle is, but the angle is coming. Why? Because if it's good for you and it's good for Trump, it's bad for them. Okay? So you'll watch tariff coverage all week, but what is going to end? Okay? It's going to end with our economy being better and American workers being more valued than they ever have been, because that's the one unique thing about this guy. He is fighting for the country no matter what the media gives him credit for.
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0: Boom! There it is, Fox Across America with Jimmy Failla. Yucking it up on a Monday. Lara Trump is on the show today. That's a big damn deal. Danny Polishuk going to be here as well because he is a Canadian. And it is not looking good up in Canada if this trade war doesn't get straightened out right quick. And, of course, more to say on the Freedom 250 that went down yesterday in D.C. Lara Trump was there. We're going to talk about it because I grew up in the 80s. Ronald Reagan was the president. We all loved America. There were national victories. There were national moments of heartbreak because we were all sharing the same common culture. Everyone in the 80s watched Johnny Carson. Everybody in the 80s watched The Cosby Show. Everybody in the 80s saw the Bears do the Super Bowl shuffle. They were getting into MTV because it had just come of age. So they were hanging out with Michael Jackson until they realized that rhinestone glove was to hide the fingerprints on the kids.
22: It's totally false.
0: But the point is, okay, when the Challenger exploded, we grieved nationally. You know, when America achieved great things, we celebrated just the same. How many of those big time Olympians became, you know, iconic figures like the Mary Lou Rettons of the world? You know, there was something called common culture. And civic pride was something we all bought into because we were still in on the joke. We weren't that far removed from defeating the Nazis and restoring order in the world. And a lot of the people who defeated those Nazis were our grandparents. And so we took so much pride in their accomplishments. It is crazy to think a generation later, we're being called Nazis while the Democrats are nominating people who want to eliminate the Jewish population. It is such a dumb time to be alive. But it makes for great radio. I'm going to play you a clip in the next segment. I have this theory. I always say, well, we're living in the death of shame. People don't know shame anymore, and we need to bring it back. But I think bigger than the death of shame is just an utter lack of self-awareness. there are so many people saying psychotic things that completely discredit their entire being, yet they don't know anymore because their phone has been carefully curated to tell them they're the best. It shows them the videos they like, the people who agree with their comments. Everything about you is awesome. But when you put down your phone and you go out to the real world, these people find out the truth.

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1: Good evening, Central Florida, and thanks for tuning in to WDBO News in Orlando. I'm Isaac Abdelmessiah with our top story. The mother of actress Hayden Panettiere is speaking out in an exclusive interview with ABC News. Panettiere died earlier this month at just the age of 36 in an apartment in South Carolina. Leslie Vogel says she is still processing everything that's happened and calls learning about her daughter's death a, quote, blur. She also says her relationship with Hayden had moments of strain, particularly when Hayden went back to her former partner, who Vogel didn't like.
2: I needed it. I needed to have that pocket of time. Of course, I thought it was going to be a pocket of time. I did not, by any stretch of the imagination, think that this was going to happen to Hayden.
1: The North American box office is setting a new all-time August record, thanks in large part to Spider-Man. With still a week to go, this month's box office total has already reached $1.1 billion. That surpasses the previous record of $1.019 billion set in 2016. Spider-Man Brand New Day accounts for $685 million of this month's box office total. The August box office is now on pace to double last August's total. And Florida plans to restrict how families can use temporary cash assistance benefits, including prohibiting purchases of video games, theme park tickets, tattoos, and several other products and services. Governor Ron DeSantis announced Monday that the state will amend its temporary assistance for needy families plan. The governor's office says Florida will be the first state to impose these restrictions. Under the amended plan, temporary cash assistance benefits may not be used to directly purchase a number of items like drugs or intoxicants. The announcement did not provide specific implementation dates. And remember, WDBO Pays Your Bills is back, and your next chance to win is at Tuesday at 8 a.m. Download our app now so you're ready to win $1,000 five times a day. Get paid just for listening to WDBO News. I'm Isaac Abdelmessiah for WDBO News in Orlando. Have a good evening, Central Florida.
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8: I'm Channel 9 meteorologist Cassandra Crimi, tracking an afternoon with daytime highs in the low to mid-90s. We'll hit 93 in Orlando. Partly cloudy skies with a 30% chance for sea breeze showers and storms. We'll keep the lower rain pattern in place tomorrow as well before better chances for rain return through the end of the week. From Channel 9 Eyewitness News and meteorologist Cassandra Crimi.
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0: girl. It is Fox Across America with Jimmy Failla back in New York for the full week. But I have to take Lincoln to college on Friday. The Link Man heading up to do some school stuff. And as you'd imagine, a heavy time in our house. We talked about it at great length on Fox News Saturday night. Lincoln was on the show. And, you know, Jenny and I are in a, we're in a spot. They're going to be on the show with me this Wednesday. They are hosting the entire show this Wednesday. We're going to give the Link Man a radio send-off. You're all going to be welcome to call in, share any college advice you have, any empty nest tips that Jenny might want or need or benefit from having. I'm going to be on the road doing a lot of comedy. I'm going to try to bring Jenny to a lot of those shows, you know, given, you know, depending on what her schedule is and stuff like that. But for our family, we have very much lived our lives publicly on this show. It launched March 9th, 2020. And of course, we went into COVID lockdown 5 days later. So for the first full year of this show, I had Jenny and Lincoln on constantly because they were my only in-studio guests. So a lot of you got to know them, and they got so much repetition on radio that they were just naturally very good on TV, and they've become like regulars on my TV show. And people think it's cute because it's wholesome and my family's on, and they think we're doing like a really wholesome feel-good show.
1: Not even close!
0: Dude, we say some of the most insane, there were like 9 jokes that were in Saturday night's monologue that I was like, can you even say this on TV? But you can, because adults know the difference between comedy and a hate crime.
2: He knows what he's talking about.
0: That's something I explained at the top of a lot of my stand-up shows, as I love going out to meet you guys live and say a lot of things to you that for decency reasons I would never say on TV, but I can say them to you live. And September 12th, we're down in Fayetteville, Arkansas. You will hear some unspeakable things. If you're going to be in Reading, Pennsylvania, okay, if you're the following week, yes, you will hear some unspeakable things. All of those tickets and every fall date we've added, Clearwater, Florida, Richmond, Virginia, Santa Rosa, California, Oklahoma City, Concord, New Hampshire, Grand Junction, Colorado, Colorado Springs, Colorado. What do they all have in common? They're all on sale right now at foxacrossamerica.com. Okay, before we went to break, I was pretty upfront with you about the fact that I think people have lost any and all self-awareness. And it's, you know, beyond shame. There's like, when I say we're living in the death of shame, it's, you know, it's a phrase I attribute to politicians who exhibit certain behaviors. Like, let me give you an example. On the Democratic side, it's a guy, Ro Khanna. If you're not familiar with Ro Khanna, he made $165 million last year in stock trades. $165 million. But what does he do every day? He goes on TV and tells you we have to eat the rich.
3: What a fraud.
0: It's no different than like a Bernie Sanders, who tells you the problem in this country is income inequality as he tries to accumulate as many millions of dollars as he possibly can.
3: What a fraud.
0: Again, no one concerned about income inequality is flying around on a private jet like Bernie Sanders. They'd be flying coach like you and me, okay, or whatever the hell else we're flying commercially these days. But the point is, okay, people who are willing to go on TV and call for something they don't even remotely support embodying, to me, is shameful. Just the same as the willingness of people to lie to your face with utter confidence is shameful. How many times have I played you this dopey Joe Scarborough clip? Where, remember the context of this clip. Joe Biden was forced off the 2024 presidential ticket because people knew his elevator didn't go all the way to the top floor. He was having cognitive issues.
4: You know, the rapidly rising
0: Okay, that was Joe Biden. Okay, and understand this. Okay, we knew that for 4 years. Why did we know it for 4 years? Because the people who were covering him honestly were watching him glitch out on the world stage, okay? Do you remember? I mean,
5: we hold these truths to be self-evident. All men and women created by, go, you know the thing.
0: Okay, and we were watching this for 4 years.
5: I laid an effective strategy to mobilize true and international effort to pressure.
0: Okay, and understand, that was a reality we all dealt with. But on the MSNBC side of town, as they were continuing to human shield his cognitive decline, it is a known fact that Joe Biden wasn't chairing his own cabinet meetings 1 year into his presidency.
1: That can't be good.
0: So they were you know, Trump hosts these cabinet meetings where they're on live TV for 3 hours. He lets every camera in the room. Everybody speaks. He talks. He riffs. He tells jokes. They insult each other. They hang out. He's doing that for 3 hours on live TV. Joe Biden wasn't even running his own TV, his own meetings behind closed doors. Yet people went on TV for 4 years being like, oh, he's sharp as a tack.
6: If you like Biden so much, name three of his complete sentences.
0: Nobody could. And you think of guys like Jake Tapper, who when Biden was forced off the presidential ticket, wrote a book about the cover up of his cognitive decline. Except there's one small problem. Jake Tapper was one of the leading forces of that cover up. Lara Trump, presidential daughter-in-law, going to be on in the next hour of the show. She's in one of the most viral clips ever, where she's calling out Joe Biden's cognitive decline, and Jake Tapper's going, you're not a doctor. You don't know that. He seems fine to reasonable people. And then the minute Biden's forced off the ticket, Jake Tapper writes a book about the media's effort to cover this up. I mean,
7: you ought to be ashamed of yourself.
0: Okay, and that is, again, you ought to be ashamed of yourself. That's Steve Harvey. But is anybody in the Democratic Party ashamed of themselves?
8: The answer would be no.
0: The answer would be no. People don't feel shame. Okay, which is why when Joe Scarborough went on TV and said this clip that I've played you 1,000 times, understand that we were hours away from Joe Biden glitching out so bad they forced him off the ticket. But here is Joe Scarborough on TV talking down to you as if you're the idiot for even daring to question this man's cognitive abilities.
9: Start your tape right now because I'm about to tell you the truth. And F you if you can't handle the truth. This version of Biden, intellectually, analytically, is the best Biden ever. Not a close second. And I've known him for years. The Brzezinskis have known him for 50 years. If it weren't the truth, I wouldn't say it.
10: You're either crooked or you're stupid.
0: Joe Scarborough is crooked and stupid. Because if you remember, after 4 years of calling Donald Trump Hitler, when Trump won this past election, Joe Scarborough showed up to Mar-a-Lago looking for a play date with Hitler. Hey, can we be nice? Now that you won, you're back in office. I think we could do this a different way. And Trump told him no. But that is amazing that he and Mika spent all of that time calling Trump an existential threat to our democracy, then showed up to his house hoping they could get him back on their show, make amends, and by default, bump their ratings up. But it didn't happen for them, which I think is one of the funniest things ever. That being said, Joe Scarborough is now back to doing what he does best on that side of the media aisle, which is running full propaganda into the camera lens about how we're all under attack. We're all going to die. Okay, no different than he did with the Nazi stuff. Remember this, okay? Donald Trump won the 2024 election and Joe Scarborough asked him to be friends after saying this.
9: When is the time to sound the alarm? When is the time to start saying, well, does this look like Germany in 1932?
11: Increasingly.
0: So when is the time? Does this look like Germany? Okay, that was Joe Scarborough. This guy's a Nazi. And then he showed up to the Nazi's house asking to make friends. Then the Nazi blew him off. So now he's back to saying Trump's trying to tear down our institutions brick by brick. Obviously not true. As I said earlier, not only does this amount to us living in the death of shame, but it speaks to having to someone who has no self-awareness. Why is this the case, Jimmy? Okay, listen to this clip and I'll tell you the biggest problem that traditional media personalities have with Donald Trump's relevancy. Clip 9.
9: What they're doing with the post office, using the post office to do unconstitutional things with the midterm elections, taking it from the state's power and giving it to the executive branch, which is not in the Constitution. It's unconstitutional. You see what's happened at the DOD. You see what's happened at the Justice Department. You see what's happened at the National Institutes of Health. All of these institutions that have been built up to protect Americans and to extend American power and safety across the globe, being torn down brick by brick, piece by piece, by this Trump administration. And the question people have is, are we going to survive? Are we going to be able to rebuild this 2 years from now?
1: dreadful.
0: Are we even going to survive? We've had no illegal border crossings for the first time in the history of this country. What does that mean? It means less fentanyl's coming in to kill us. It means the value of American labor is increasing. It means less kids are getting sex trafficked by coyotes. Hardly the deterioration of our country. Prescription drug prices have fallen, as I said earlier, at the largest recorded rate in the history of the country. Kids now have Trump accounts, which will allow them to accumulate $1 million by the age of 50 if they do nothing but not touch it. Okay, understand what a good time it is to be American. Wages outpassing inflation for the first time since in 50 years, 50 plus years. So you understand when a guy like Joe Scarborough goes on TV and goes, I don't even know if we're going to survive. Okay, the same guy who says America's finished is the same guy that said Donald Trump was just getting started. Joe Biden was just getting started. America's finished. But again, Joe Biden's just getting started. I'll play it again.
8: Start your tape right now because I'm about to tell you the truth. And F you if you can't handle the truth. This version of Biden, intellectually, analytically, is the best Biden ever. Not a close second. And I've known him for years. The Brzezinskis have known him for 50 years. If it weren't the truth, I wouldn't say it.
0: Joe Scarborough said those things moments before Joe Biden was forced out of the race.
11: I don't remember that ever happening.
0: But again, that's why you need to qualify every piece of analysis that comes out of his mouth pertaining to Donald Trump. Okay, this is a real thing in the media. I work in the media. Okay, I don't consider myself an exception to the phrase media. I have a TV show and a radio show on the biggest media platform in the country. I'm not an idiot. I mean, I am an idiot, but I'm self-aware idiot. Like, I know I'm wearing a members-only jacket right now if you're watching me on Fox One or you're watching me on Fox Nation. And yes, I might be the only member left, the only guy still wearing a members-only jacket. This is the jacket of the year, and the year is 1986. But the point is, I am self-aware enough to know how ridiculous certain phrases sound. And the people like Joe Scarborough are no different than the people like Howard Stern. It doesn't matter what their lane in the media is. One guy used to be a shock jock, the king of all media. He obviously became such a grievance-oriented diva and sold out to the elitists that he made his fame from mocking. Okay, Howard Stern is not a king of all media. He is the Prince Harry of all media. And he keeps firing the little people. I keep reading these articles, horrible articles about it. He's firing staffers. Dude, you make $50 million a year, okay? The idea that somebody else who might be making $75,000 or $100,000 a year, money a family desperately probably needs to make things work, have to get laid off because Howard needs a new hair clip and his wife needs to adopt another 200 cats. I mean, I think it's all good and well, but these employees aren't really cutting into your bottom line, except you just hate little people now. But the point is, whether it's Howard, whether it's Scarborough, they're used to living in a media ecosystem where they are the most important people in the universe. And Donald Trump is so omnipotently famous everywhere on this planet. There are islands, okay, where people don't have technology and walk around in loincloths and they know who Donald Trump is. Okay, that is a statement of fact. Everyone on the planet of Earth knows who Donald Trump is. They don't know who Howard Stern is. They don't know who Joe Scarborough is. And the truth is, the media is not used to being as irrelevant as it is. And the only way they can coexist with that reality around the little people they despise is to diminish Donald Trump's relevance. They got to call him Hitler because that means he didn't really earn this. This is actually some devious scumbag move. They've got to say he colluded with Russia because that means he's not even legitimate. He's just a puppet that doesn't even know it. He's too stupid to realize it. Okay, obviously none of that is true. The country's achieving great things while they sit around and process their emotions as if they are facts. And if it's something that associates with Donald Trump in a good way, it immediately needs to be discredited because otherwise they have to exist in a reality that the bad man did something good. And that's where the Scarborough thing comes in. It's no different than the Stern thing. I'm going to play you a Howard Stern clip in the next segment. And it is, wow. Do you remember when AOC was talking about Woke One and how crazy things had gotten during Woke One? Okay, they aren't any less crazy in Woke Two, if we're going to be honest with one another. But when you realize just how entitled people felt to treat their emotions toward Trump supporters as facts and how embarrassingly wrong they were, And the fact that there was never no comeuppance for like, hey, you guys were wrong on Russian collusion. Hey, you guys were wrong on the vaccine. Hey, you guys were wrong on Ukrainian impeachment. Okay? You're wrong on so many different things. The Mar-a-Lago raid. I mean, how many different public points of interest where the Democrats were all the way wrong, but were adamant about firing you from your job because they insisted they were right. And there's never been a slam the brakes moment where we as a society just look out at the Democrats for some of the positions they took and just ask like a serious question of like, you know, hey, you guys, I know you said defund the police.
1: What the hell were you thinking?
0: When we come back, I will prove that they weren't thinking at all.
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13: 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Are you sure this is legal?
14: 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It's fun though, isn't it?
12: Fox Across America with Jimmy Failla.

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12: Fox Across America with Jimmy Failla. Lara Trump joining us in the very next hour. We got a lot to get to, including some of your calls, texts, tweets. But you want to talk about a death or shame? I want to play you a Howard Stern clip that came across my feed this morning. It takes place during the vaccine era, when they were all trashing Novak Djokovic for refusing to get the vaccine. Never mind that he had natural immunity. Never mind that the vaccine mandate turned out to be bogus because it didn't block transmission the way they told us it was going to.
13: That's true. That is true.
12: Because anti-vax was considered right-wing, every liberal, including Howard Stern, felt entitled to take this dismissive approach towards anybody who dissented with them. Clip 13.
14: That nut. Name is Djokovic. I don't even Djokovic. The Joker. I call him the Joker. What a f***.
15: Howard, you didn't
14: call. Oh, they do? Do they really? The first I heard of this guy is that he doesn't want to get his vaccine and he's running around. Nobody's clear what it's that. They should throw him right the f*** out of tennis. That's it.
15: His business is that he had COVID at the very beginning of COVID. He got
14: and who knows? He could be lying.
15: He actually did have it and had to sit out some games. And his wife got it as well. But that was a long, long time ago. No one knows his status or whether he could. And he has refused to disclose
14: his
15: vaccine refused. Status up until now.
14: Good. You should be out of tennis.
12: He should be out of tennis.
16: Thank you for the education, gentlemen. We've just received a PhD in stupidity.
12: And was that based on any scientific evidence whatsoever? Has Howard Stern ever acknowledged that vaccinated people not only got COVID, but they died from it? No, and that's the bigger point. We're living in this world now where people just keep on lying. Because it's easier to keep lying than it is to admit you were wrong and you got conned. But it's one of the reasons my job has become as fun as it is we've never had a greater amount of stupid people in the news who think they're the smart ones.
17: You can't handle the truth.
12: I can, but God help them if they ever run into it somewhere. That would be funny to watch. Lara Trump, coming up next.
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12: Good evening, Central Florida, and thanks for listening to WDBO News in Orlando. I'm Isaac Abdelmessiah with our top story. A victim of the 9/11 attacks has been identified almost 25 years later using genetic genealogy.
27: New York City Mayor Zoran Mamdani said the Office of the Chief Medical Examiner has positively identified a victim, an adult female, of the 2001 attack. That victim's name will not be released until after her family has been notified. This marks the first time forensic investigative genetic genealogy that uses DNA and online family tree research was used to identify a victim. Mayor Mamdani said the city will keep working until every possible answer is found for families that lost loved ones. A total of 2,753 people were killed when the World Trade Center Twin Towers fell almost a quarter century ago. In New York, Gernal Scott, Fox News.
12: The Trump administration has officially removed Syria from the U.S. list of state sponsors of terrorism. The country had been on the list since 1979.
0: The move eases sanctions and allows Syria to reconnect with the international banking system. Secretary of State Marco Rubio says the decision reflects, quote, positive actions and further commitments by the Syrian government to cut ties with international terrorism. In a Truth Social post Monday, President Trump shared a photo of Syrian President Ahmed al-Shara and Foreign Minister Assad al-Shaibani holding the executive order that clears the way for sanctions relief. The Florida Department of Health is warning residents about harmful blue-green algae toxins in Seminole County's Lake Howell. Folks should avoid water with visible algae blooms and keep pets away from affected areas. Health officials say eating fish caught in the lake can also be dangerous. Blue-green algae can produce toxins that may make people, pets, and wildlife sick. The tropics are getting active again. The National Hurricane Center is watching two areas in the Atlantic with a medium chance of development. One is southeast of Bermuda, while another tropical wave is farther out in the Atlantic. As of now, there are no immediate threats to the U.S. from either system. And today is Monday, August 24th, and on this day in 1992, Hurricane Andrew smashed into Florida. The storm resulted in 65 deaths and caused more than $26 billion in damage across Florida, Louisiana, and the Bahamas. In the hardest-hit city of Homestead, nearly 99% of all mobile homes were completely obliterated. And after crossing Florida and moving through the Gulf of Mexico, Andrew made a second landfall near Morgan City, Louisiana, on August 26th as a Category 3 storm, causing an additional $1 billion in damage. And remember, WDBO Pays Your Bills is back, and your next chance to win is on Tuesday at 8 a.m. Download our app now so you're ready to win $1,000 five times a day. 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I'm Isaac Abdel-Messiah for WDBO News in Orlando. Have a good evening, Central Florida.
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3: I'm Channel 9 meteorologist Cassandra Crimi, tracking an afternoon with daytime highs in the low to mid-90s. We'll hit 93 in Orlando, partly cloudy skies with a 30% chance for sea breeze showers and storms. We'll keep the lower rain pattern in place tomorrow as well before better chances for rain return through the end of the week. From Channel 9 Eyewitness News and meteorologist Cassandra Crimi.
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1: Oh, you're damn right it is. And we are fired up in this hour because Lara Trump coming by Fox Across America. She was at the Big Freedom 250 race yesterday in D.C. She's going to tell us all about it, as well as, I got to be honest, a stampede of stupidity coming from our friends on the left side of the aisle. 888-788-9910 if you want a piece of the action. We are not here to cast aspersions on people who don't vote the same way we do. This is a good old-fashioned talk show. Every single one of you is welcome, okay?
2: I don't care where you come from. I don't care what color you are. I don't care how smart you are. I don't care how dumb you are.
1: No, ma'am. Okay, but we are going to dish out some tough love along the way. If you're stupid, we're supposed to tell you you're stupid. Why? So you stop being stupid.
3: Bingo, man, bingo.
1: Just the same, we'll call ourselves out just a plenty, because here's a newsflash. I am not exactly giving a valedictorian speech anytime soon on this program.
4: My hobbies are fast cars and fast women.
1: But the point is, we're a pretty good hang. So 888-788-9910, you know the deal. You can be a Republican, you can be a Democrat, just don't be a bang. Back in action. Fired up for Lara Trump. She's got a lot happening right now that I'm excited to get to. Because Lara, as you know, married to Eric Trump. Obviously, her more relevant fun fact is that she's my lead-in on Fox News on Saturday nights. Lara hosts My View with Lara Trump at 9 p.m. Eastern. And then I come home and come on and do Fox News Saturday night at 10 p.m. Eastern. And then the network usually issues an apology at 11 p.m. Eastern. That's usually how it goes down. But as we get underway in this hour, something I thought was so funny. We've spent so much time talking about socialism and the fact that it's rising in popularity in the Democratic Party. Now, a lot of Democrats are trying to do the, oh, well, it's a big tent. It's a big tent. And, you know, they're trying to justify this as, well, yeah, I understand, you know, you don't like all the views of the socialists, but we're all going to die because of Donald Trump. The world's going to end. So we're going to need some unconventional characters to turn this around. That's what they're saying. And I got to be honest, it's embarrassing because they're doing so to justify the behavior of people who are saying, you know, things like death to America and we deserve 9/11. Okay, obviously these losers that pal around with Hassan Piker, who's also a loser. I don't devote a lot of time to him on this show. Hassan Piker is what happens when rich people don't allow the nanny to spank their kids. Okay, that's what happens. The guy lives in a $3 million home out in Los Angeles and runs around the country lecturing other white rich kids about income inequality. It's really embarrassing stuff because they are the heirs to spectacular capitalism. Yet they want you to believe it's bad, which makes them righteous and virtuous, despite the fact that they're not willing to sever ties with any of those capitalistic achievements that their parents have actually accumulated.
5: Bingo.
1: Which by default makes them all a fraud. But as we get underway in this hour, the fact that the socialists are rising in number has gotten a lot of Democrats to take notice and figure out how they can surf off the wave. They obviously want the money

0: you remember when I said to you, I said, hey, I know none of you care about who the New York City mayor is, but I want you to understand that the reason this matters is because if socialism wins in New York and it proves electable, that makes AOC the Democratic front runner in 2028.
1: You have a good eye, my man.
0: And I said that why? I said because if Mamdani wins, if the socialist money that gets him over the top in a low turnout mayor's race wins, it's the win that matters. Okay, meaning every single socialist dollar, communist dollar, death to America, dark money dollar is going to come roaring in if somebody like Mamdani wins and gets one socialist on the map. And wouldn't you know it, who is dominating the fundraising this quarter in the Democratic Party? The socialists. And I flat told you, man, I said, you got to understand, I don't know anything. I can't quote legislature. Most of you know more about politics than I do, but I spent most of my time driving a taxi, and I am so good at reading the universe and understanding human instinct because it's my only real life skill. Okay, as I've talked to so many different people from such a diverse background of jobs and ethnicities, and I mean anything you can, when it comes to diverse background, literally any hobby, musical preference, the way they look, the way they smell, what they sound like, what they're attracted to. I have seen a lot of things in the back of a New York City taxi that nobody should have to see anywhere in this lifetime.
2: I think he's got a point.
0: Yeah, lost a lot of good men out there. But the point is, when it comes to reading politics, you know, there's the old Bob Dylan line, you don't need to be a weatherman to know which way the wind blows. Okay, politicians realize where the money's coming from and quickly align with whatever those sentiments happen to be.
3: It costs a lot of money to run for political office.
0: So here is Chris Van Hollen. Chris Van Hollen is a loser with no self-respect. Chris Van Hollen, if you remember, and you might not know a hell of a whole lot about him, Chris Van Hollen was the congressman who went down to El Salvador and had a margarita photo op with Kilmar Abrigo Garcia, the guy who was deported from this country after being outed as a noted human trafficker, someone who had a deportation order enforced against him after his own wife filed a restraining order. And if you remember, the media called him a Maryland man, a Maryland man. And that was the big divide last September. They were calling him a Maryland man, as if ICE just showed up to a Baltimore Ravens game and took any random dad out of Section 219 and kicked him out of the country. A Maryland man. He was just minding his business in Maryland, having a nice Maryland life. He was a human trafficker who beat up his wife and was known to be in a South American street gang. They had a deportation order against him for violent crimes he had committed outside the country. Chris Van Hollen was the guy who went to bat for Abrigo Garcia, flew down to El Salvador, made all of those attempts to break into the migrant detention centers, as did all of those other nutbags like Padilla out in California. And why did they do that? Because they had decided that sticking up for illegal immigrants was a winning issue for them. Okay, lo and behold, it hasn't quite worked out that way. Okay, the paid protests against ICE, the organized chaos that got Renee Good killed and Alex Peretti killed. Okay, sadly, you don't see as much of that these days. Why? Because a lot of the USAID money went away. A lot of the NGO money went away. And people don't organically feel that ICE is the devil. Yeah, there are people being paid to say they are. Yeah, there are celebrities who don't know any better that are out there yelling and screaming that ICE is the Gestapo, which is such an insult to anybody who was ever harmed by actual Nazis. But the reality is the polling is with Trump when it comes to deportations because people supported it when Barack Obama did it. Barack Obama deported more people than any president in history, and he used ICE to do it. Was anybody barricading themselves to ICE detention facilities like Chris Van Hollen was under Donald Trump? The answer
4: would be no.
0: The answer would be no. Okay, this is all opportunism. There was money coming in the Democratic Party from mass migration. There's always going to be to some extent because the more migrants you have, the more government dependency you have. And the more government dependency you have, the more money that's going to come your way for those programs that you can ultimately use on yourself.
5: We're paying in cash.
0: Every one of these big government NGOs that they wanted to kill Elon Musk for dogeing was funneling money through

0: Democratic super PACs right back to the very Democrats who were approving these programs. That is a statement of fact. Chris Van Hollen, just the same, thought he was going to become a viable guy by going out there and shilling and pandering to illegal immigrants over American citizens. This is why he was doing what he did. And here he is now telling you, okay, that the socialists actually have a home in the DNC. Why is he doing that? Because, again, you don't need to be a weatherman to know which way the wind blows. He knows you need to be on their side if you want money in politics. Clip three.
1: Do you think the Democratic Socialists have a place in the Democratic Party, Senator?
2: Yes, they do, as part of the debate. And in this upcoming election, candidates can be very clear about where they strongly disagree with the DSA, which is probably on most issues. But they can also talk about their own plans. So, you know, I'm not afraid of debate. I think that those in the Democratic Party who are afraid of a healthy debate are missing the point, because voters, including Democratic voters, they don't want to simply return to the pre-Trump status quo.
0: Okay. So what is he really trying to say? I don't want to get in the way of this thing because they've got all the cash. Okay. And why is he concerned about that? Oh, yeah. He goes on to admit he wants to run for president in 2028. Clip four.
2: I've been kicking the tires as I look at 2028, because I don't think the Democratic Party has answered the call about how we're going to make sure we have an economy that really does work for everybody, especially working people.
1: You've been kicking the tires on 2028, meaning you're thinking about running for president in 2028?
2: I'm kicking the tires, meaning I've been to New Hampshire. I was invited to go there. I was invited to go out to Iowa last summer. I think there's a great deal of churning within the Democratic Party, and I support that. As I said, I think we need this healthy debate, because I don't think Democrats have put forward a clear alternative to the Trump administration.
0: Wow. So he thinks he could run for president in 2028.
3: Are you stupid or something?
0: And he's basing that on his own mischaracterization of what Trump stands for. Okay, because that's everything the Democrats do in this modern moment. Tell your voters something wildly untrue and promise to fix it. Do you remember the battle for the soul of our nation? Because Trump didn't condemn neo-Nazis and white nationalists, the fine people hoax. Do you remember?
4: In spirit, he's with what he calls the fine people among the ranks of the Nazis.
5: Very fine people on both sides during Charlottesville.
6: Him saying there's some fine people among neo-Nazis.
7: The president of the United States said the people, there were some very fine people.
0: Okay, that's, he said they were the fine people. He didn't condemn the neo-Nazis and the white nationalists.
8: And you had people, and I'm not talking about the neo-Nazis and the white nationalists, because they should be condemned totally.
0: Imagine that, okay? But did anybody in the media ever represent that statement of fact? But that's what the Democrats do, okay? Trump, he colluded with Russia. If you elect us, we'll have an American president. Vladimir Putin won't be in charge.
8: It was made up by these sick people.
0: That's actually what they do, and it's hard. I got a lot of good Democrat friends that are actually good people, you know, and they're not all like those Trump deranged idiots who just can't process conversation without steering it towards something negative about Donald Trump. That is a great percentage of the media. That is a great percentage of the Democrat electorate. But there's this other percentage that are just reasonable people that are responding to what they think is an honest take on the state of life here in this America. And they hear socialism because socialists are promising to do something. The Democrats have promised to do nothing but fight pretend battles. We'll stop Russian collusion, pretend battle. We'll bring down the guy who didn't condemn the neo-Nazis and the white nationalists, pretend battle. Do you understand? The democracy's on the ballot. Pretend battle, because they're the ones fighting against voter ID. They're the ones who arrested their political opponent, Donald Trump. Okay, that's the point. So there's a lot of voters out there that aren't being served by current Democrat leadership. They vote Democrats, their parents voted Democrat, and they want to feel good about themselves, which is why they gravitate towards all the stupid causes. Climate change is a stupid cause. Nobody has any data to support the fact that man is contributing to a change in the weather. And if they did, everybody telling you about climate change would stop flying private jets immediately and move into like small one-bedroom houses instead of the sprawling mansions that they have. Okay, but the point is, there's a lot of people out there watched this last 10 years of politics transpire that don't feel served by either party because they genuinely don't like Trump. They might see through a lot of the establishment politicians because, believe me, the Republican Party is a lot of garbage. Okay, and they don't really feel represented by anybody. That's where the socialists are filling the void. They're at least showing up and saying things like income inequality while they sit in mansions that their parents bought for them. Okay, I understand that they're, you know, as hypocritical and as ridiculous as anything they're running against, but the average person might not. Okay, when you see somebody like Chris Van Hollen come along just trying to game this wave of stupidity, okay, he is being as opportunistic as everybody else out there. Is he a lying sociopath? Yes. Did he embarrass himself for shielding for illegal immigrant gang members over American citizens? Yes. But does that rule him out of the modern Democratic Party and any chance at upward mobility? No.
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19: I don't
5: don't think there's anything I've ever told this audience that I was more excited to tell you than a story that just went live on Variety moments ago. Our good friend, someone who was a guest on the very first day we launched this show, has just been named the new co-host of The Five. I am talking about Emily Campagno, who is now sitting in on The Five 5 days a week. You talk about a good win for good people. There is not a higher caliber of human being on this earth than Emily Campagno. Like, that is a real thing. She's the coolest person I know. Obviously, a lot of my dirtbag friends are infatuated with her. And by that, I mean their wives. Everybody loves Emily. She's like the Raymond of cable news. You know, they say everybody loves Raymond. It is physically impossible to not love Emily Campagno. She's like a wildly generous spirit. She's profoundly intelligent. She's really funny. And yes, she probably texts me that I am a fat a little too much for the average person, but I can take it because we're both Sicilian and we dish out a lot of tough love when we're on the air and off the air. She's a great friend to Jenny. She's kind of like a drunk aunt to Lincoln. And she is now the co-host 5 days a week on The Five.

Oh, girl, that is a huge win for the American people. If you follow Emily on social media at Real Emily Campagno on Instagram, shoot her a congratulatory message. If you follow her on Twitter, congratulate her over there. But take a minute, wherever this happens, to find you and renew your faith in America, because this is such an amazing American story. Emily is a person who did everything the right way, and she won in the end, because there's no bigger job you can get in media than being on The Five. It's the highest rated show in all of cable news. Okay, it's tremendous. And the fact that she is now occupying a piece of that real estate is a testament to a lot of hard work. This girl started at Fox when she lived out in Seattle and was flying back and forth cross country every single week as an unpaid guest, because you got to get on the air and make a case for yourself before you get hired. Okay, and then she became a contributor and bounced around back and forth across the country for another 3 or 4 years before she got put on Outnumbered. And then she was hosting Outnumbered, you know, 5 days a week for a number of years, till that seat opened up when Donald Trump made Judge Jeanine the Attorney General. They've been rotating and letting other hosts fill in that fifth chair for the better part of about a year and a half, until they finally made the decision to give Emily, our cable news rescue dog, a forever home. So congratulations to Emily Campagno, and congratulations to America, a place where the good people can still

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1: Good evening, Central Florida, and thanks for tuning in to WDBO News in Orlando. I'm Isaac Abdelmessiah with our top story. The mother of actress Hayden Panettiere is speaking out in an exclusive interview with ABC News. Panettiere died earlier this month at just the age of 36 in an apartment in South Carolina. Leslie Vogel says she is still processing everything that's happened and calls learning about her daughter's death a, quote, blur. She also says her relationship with Hayden had moments of strain, particularly when Hayden went back to her former partner, who Vogel didn't like.
2: I needed it. I needed to have that pocket of time. Of course, I thought it was going to be a pocket of time. I did not, by any stretch of the imagination, think that this was going to happen to Hayden.
1: The North American box office is setting a new all-time August record, thanks in large part to Spider-Man. With still a week to go, this month's box office total has already reached $1.1 billion. That surpasses the previous record of $1.019 billion set in 2016. Spider-Man Brand New Day accounts for $685 million of this month's box office total. The August box office is now on pace to double last August's total. And Florida plans to restrict how families can use temporary cash assistance benefits, including prohibiting purchases of video games, theme park tickets, tattoos, and several other products and services. Governor Ron DeSantis announced Monday that the state will amend its temporary assistance for needy families plan. The governor's office says Florida will be the first state to impose these restrictions. Under the amended plan, temporary cash assistance benefits may not be used to directly purchase a number of items like drugs or intoxicants. The announcement did not provide specific implementation dates. And remember, WDBO Pays Your Bills is back, and your next chance to win is at Tuesday at 8 a.m. Download our app now so you're ready to win $1,000 five times a day. 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I'm Isaac Abdelmessiah for WDBO News in Orlando. Have a good evening, Central Florida.
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9: I'm Channel 9 meteorologist Cassandra Crimi, tracking an afternoon with daytime highs in the low to mid-90s. We'll hit 93 in Orlando. Partly cloudy skies with a 30% chance for sea breeze showers and storms. We'll keep the lower rain pattern in place tomorrow as well before better chances for rain return through the end of the week. From Channel 9 Eyewitness News and meteorologist Cassandra Crimi.
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0: You know, when you're on the road doing stand-up comedy, you're hosting a TV show on Saturday night, you got 200 radio affiliates to deal with when you get back to work on Monday, you'd think your producer would book you a nice, easy guest. Unfortunately, my producer has a sick, twisted sense of humor, and instead, I am stuck interviewing the diva herself, the host of My View on the Fox News Channel. Lara Trump is back to make my case of the Mondays even more Mondayer. Hey, girl.
1: I mean, they really wanted to put you through it. We wanted to start this week off incredibly tough. It can only get better from here, Jimmy.
0: Talk about a baptism by fire. Holy hell. Why not book a live broadcast from a volcano, Mikey? I'm kidding. Good to see you.
1: Oh,
0: good to see you.
1: It's great to see you. Great to be with you. I wish I were in person, but this is how we got to do it sometimes.
0: Well, in my Q&A, I was doing at the end of my stand-up show, right? You do like an hour stand-up, then you take like 20 minutes of Fox News questions, and then you tell them like three of the dirtiest jokes they've ever heard and leave. That's pretty much how my live show works. And someone waited until the meet and greet. They had a question for real. So at the end of the meet and greet, someone who's been listening to the show named from day one. Okay. You were a day one guest on this show.
1: I sure was. Yeah. Don't forget it either.
0: No, it matters. I know we're still paying the royalties on that. What a pain in the ass. I kid. But actually someone asked me if you were cool. They go, Lara Trump's always cool on your show. She's always cool on her show. Like, is she cool?
1: And you were like, no, she's not.
0: No, she's a total loser. Listen to me. I actually said, like, no, you can't. Cool is the one thing that can't be faked. You know what I'm saying? Like, nice can be faked. If someone really nice on the air, and the minute they go to commercial, they throw a stapler at your head. We've seen that, okay?
1: We've seen it happen.
0: Sometimes at us. But to actually be cool, that has to be a default position. So I complimented you.
1: I appreciate that.
0: I did the right thing. And I still haven't gotten the Venmo from you. So I'll be waiting.
1: It's, you know what? My account, they banned my account for right now. It's a long story, but I'll get it to you. Don't worry. I'll sell you.
0: I love that. Were you at the race yesterday?
1: I sure was at the race. What a time.
0: That was so
1: rad. Washington, D.C. I had no idea how much went into preparing for this. Anyone who was there, I mean, it was literally the whole of Washington, D.C. was shut down. You couldn't go anywhere. And these cars, I thought they were going fast initially. My husband was like, no, they haven't even started the race. It was wild. It was really cool.
0: It was rad. We're talking to the great Lara Trump. Yeah. And I was talking about this earlier, that prior to this president cleaning up D.C., we couldn't have even had this race. You know, you understand, if this race happens during the Biden administration, one of these drivers gets carjacked. Okay.
1: That's right.
0: It's the first IndyCar race in history where there's actually police on the course chasing one of the drivers. So there's two
1: things.
0: They
1: become part of the race. Yeah. Absolutely.
0: So you get that. And you also get the fact that President Trump has a lot of ambition for our civic pride. He wants to do cool things that Americans can be like, wow, this is just cool. And if you were a sane person, yesterday was very cool. Was it not?
1: Oh my gosh, totally. And you know who was sitting right in front of me was Dana White.
0: What?
1: And I said, you know what? I there was a moment where I just thought about the fact, it's kind of what you're saying, Jimmy, which is we've never seen a president do these kind of things. And I will give Dana White a lot of credit. He kind of led the way with that UFC fight. I mean, we've never seen something like that happen at the White House. We're never going to see something like that happen again at the White House. We've never seen an IndyCar race through the streets of Washington, D.C. It was cool. It was a great time. But just like, of course, the UFC fight, the crazies, the TDS sufferers out there, bless their hearts, as we say in North Carolina, there's no curing these people. They hated every second of it. And it's so sad because everybody should have enjoyed yesterday. What a great time.
0: It was rad. We're talking to Lara Trump. Yeah. She was at the Freedom 250 race yesterday. She's nice enough to join us today on the Zoom. They made sure she was sober before she came on.
1: I mean,
0: yeah. You're still touch and go.
1: Reason.
0: Touch and go.
1: It's a little touch and go. It's fine.
0: Lara, I have to take my kid to college on Friday. We only have one. Yeah. We only have one kid because the state wouldn't let us have two. And I'm going to be smashed. I mean, this is it's a big one. And, you know this as someone who's raising kids. It really, all the cliches about how fast time flies are true.
1: I know.
0: This is a big one. Like, Jenny is going to be, she'll probably, the next time you see her on TV, she'll have a face tattoo because she's going to be smashed.
1: I don't know.
0: I don't know how she's doing this, but I bring it up because we've been talking about planning a future for our kid for 17 years. He was not born at a time where the Trump accounts were a thing. Did you see Gavin Newsom, at least to his credit, praise the president and encourage people to take advantage of the Trump accounts? This is something so unique in this moment right now.
1: Yeah. Well, by the way, speaking of people trying to be cool, but not, it's not really landing. So Gavin Newsom comes to mind. There he is.
0: Yep.
1: Popping back up. He tried to, like, there are so many versions of him out there, right? Where he's trying to be this hardcore guy. He's trying to take a page from Donald Trump. Joe Biden tried that too. Remember, we got all cranky, like the neighbor who's telling all, get off my lawn, kids, that kind of vibe. It just doesn't work. You either are who you are and it's just there or it's not. So I guess, I don't know, Gavin's trying a new tact. At least the good news is that people will benefit from this. And this is great for America's kids in their future. So, I mean, okay, we'll take it.
0: Yeah, given that, I wanted to give him that because obviously, you know, we've watched Gavin Newsom embarrass himself for the better part of the last 2 years, kind of flirting with the idea of running. And they're all trying to straddle this line now on affordability because they have these illiterate, you know, economically illiterate socialists crashing their party, and they all want to pretend they care about the little guy. But I think the teachable moment for Democrats, and I think Newsom is at least gaining this, you know, finding religion a little late in the service here, is voters, even like liberal voters, wanted something from leadership other than Donald Trump is the devil. You know what I'm saying? And that's all they've gotten for 10 years. And if that's all you've ever done for people, nobody should be surprised that some moonbat socialists show up and go, affordability. And there's not a plan, but it doesn't matter. At least people are hearing something that they care about. And is that not, I think what we're realizing here is that liberal voters, at least I want to give them credit, they really did want more out of life than being told Donald Trump was the devil. They just had nowhere to go for it.
1: Well, yeah, they had no one giving them any of that. All they got was what you're saying. People just trashing Donald Trump, going against any policy he put out there. And the policies actually were to the benefit of the country. And so I think they lost a lot of people in that. But you're right. The people who are going to be staunch Democrats, no matter what, even if you had a blue cow running as a Democrat, they're going to go for it. It doesn't matter who it is or what they say. They too wanted somebody to actually give them something to grab onto. And what's happening right now is exactly what you're saying, Jimmy. There are a lot of people out there who are hearing the socialists talk about problems. Now, the solutions they're presenting are going to be horrible for our country, horrible for communities and societies. They completely wreck countries. We know that socialism has never worked anywhere it has ever been tried. But at least they have something to grasp onto. Now, what we have to do on the other side of the aisle, what the Republicans should be doing, is talking about what we have actually done and actually describing why capitalism is more successful and works for countries and societies versus socialism, and talking about the end of socialism and take a look at a country like Venezuela, one of the richest countries in the world not too long ago. They've been eating the dogs and the cats, Jimmy. They got to a place where it was, you know, the average Venezuelan had lost like 30 pounds or something because things were in such dire straits. So we've got to talk about it. But you're right. They at least gave them something to grab onto that wasn't anti-Donald Trump.
0: I know. It's so crazy, Lara Trump. One more thing and then I'm going to let you go. One of the early, this is like sort of semi-serious. We don't do a lot of adulting on this show, but sometimes we have to. AOC, according to the Poly Market, is the favorite for 2028. There has
1: this
0: to be
1: a serious version of the show. Okay, let's get ready.
0: Because they're just level with me. No, there has to be a part of you, okay? You host a critically acclaimed runaway smash hit show on Saturday nights. There has to be a part of you that sort of, in a weird way, is rooting for AOC to get this nomination because it's just fun. Because it's basically like in a weird way, just say this. We had so much fun making fun of Kamala. Okay. They're not going to do this. They're not going to do this again. But what the average person doesn't realize is AOC is Kamala with a better social media game. You know, she has a lot of train wreck moments. Okay. Do you remember when she went to that security conference and she didn't know where half the Venezuela was located, all the stuff she does. But that's the point, is like, if she gets it, we have a pretty fun 2028. Do we not?
1: Well, there is something to that, but I would actually almost say that for any of the people who they're pushing up to the front of the pack for the Democrats, look at the polling recently. Yes, AOC is at the top. Guess who else is up there? Kamala Harris, Jimmy. Oh my God.
0: Stop it.
1: I'm just going to throw Hillary back into the mix because nothing would actually make me
0: I
1: happy.
0: Want her to run, and this is what I think is going to happen. And you know this is true. She wants to be president, obviously, so bad.
2: Yeah.
0: Okay?
2: So bad.
0: I, and like you, could see a world where to kind of heal the rift between the socialist wing and the establishment wing, you know she wants to be asked to run as like a one-term bridge-the-gap president, kind of what Biden promised. And then, I mean, most people would argue Biden didn't serve a first term, let alone run for a second term. But the point is, could you not see a world where Hillary is watching this play out, hoping there's an opening? I believe that.
1: Oh, She is the meme of the guy by the, you know, with the hands like this. She's waiting in the wings. She is ready to go. She was born for this moment, Jimmy. Remember, my favorite thing from the 2016 campaign was when I, and it probably went through about 35 people because, you know, she didn't do any of this herself. There was a tweet she put up that was a picture of herself as a kid. And it says, happy birthday to this future president. They're still trying to make that one right. So, yeah, she's ready to go. Ready.
0: All right. I am all in. I have officially stopped rooting for AOC. I will be the first Clinton donor.
1: You're on the Hillary wagon.
0: Yes. When the people's pantsuit is back. Everybody loves a comeback. Let's do it. Larry Trump.
1: He and Kim Jong-un really could trade out outfits every day. All day, and I'd be here for it.
0: Hill Jong-un. They're going to have a line of women's wear. I love this. Lara Trump, this made my year. Have a great day.
1: Thank you.
0: You're the best. The great Lara Trump. We're back after this.
3: He's the host you shouldn't get too close to.
4: 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Things you wouldn't understand. Things you couldn't understand. Things you shouldn't understand.
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14: It is Fox Across America with Jimmy Failla. If you are just getting out of bed right now, looking for the top story of the day, plenty of talk about this trade deal with Iran, a lot of scuttlebutt about the Strait of Hormuz and Trump being fed up with the Ayatollah.
15: He does have to watch his ass.
14: But the biggest news of the day by far is that Emily Campagno, the human happy hour, has been named co-host of The Five. That is a big damn deal. You don't understand, okay? Jenny is like literally in tears on the other line right now. There is not a human being anywhere in the media or outside of the media that I hold in higher regard than Emily Campagna. And I'm not just saying that because now that she got this big gig, she might finally pay me back for all the beer that the Failas have bought her over the years. Emily is actually the best of the best. And when I see someone cool get promoted at this network, it's such a good look for all of us that I have a selfish investment as someone who hosts a show here and takes a lot of pride in this network and wants the best people representing it. But it's also a real shout out to the cab driver in me who really had to, I mean, bust his fat ass to get where he is right now. And I don't know anybody who worked harder than Emily. Like, it looks effortless. You watch her, she's hilarious. You know, she's obviously got a profound depth of knowledge when it comes to the issues they're discussing every day on a show like The Five. But the amount of work this chick put in to get to where she ultimately wanted to be in this country, I don't think can even be quantified. Okay, she was flying cross country from Seattle for years before she wound up on Outnumbered, which was an amazing gig. And we were over the moon when she got that gig. And she was doing that 5 days a week with Kaylee and Harris and all the girls that would come by. And I was, you know, I'd be on it from time to time before the network came to their senses. You know, you put Jimmy on TV at 12 noon. We start talking about the news and within a minute they'd be like,
15: what the hell did you just say?
14: But the point is, Emily is someone who did everything the right way. She fought the ground war. She did the work and she won based on merit and merit alone. Like, she is there because she is phenomenal. She is there because she has a tremendous impact on charitable causes out there in the real world. She is somebody who, if you know her, is as generous of a soul as there is. And yes, she does like to call me all kinds of horrific names. Nothing worse than what Lara Trump's been texting me since we went to commercial a minute ago. But the kind of tough love, fun, good spirited stuff we need more of in this world. Because if America is ever going to really achieve, it's going to be because the cool people are getting the most heat. Okay, and Emily Campagna, the coolest person I know, going on the most watched show in all of cable news, is a moment where all of the cool people are back on top. Well, we're moving on now, we're moving on now, to the side. So for that and that reason alone, I am selfishly in just the best mood, man. It is a big damn deal. Emily was a guest on the show on the day it launched. Because we kind of got started here at Fox around the same time. She became good friends with Jenny. Obviously, she's great friends with Kennedy and a lot of the people here at Fox. And she is someone that every single one of my friends and every single person you meet on the road wants to know about. They all want to meet Emily. And it's usually the wives. Like, the wives love her, you know. I mean, the husbands don't really think much of a girl like Emily Campagna.
16: He is so full of shit, this guy.
14: That's all the wives, I swear. The husbands want nothing to do with her. I'm kidding. But it's such a great win for all the best people. And I'm just telling you, as somebody who hosts a radio show and a TV show here at Fox, today is like a really just an awesome day for me. Just, I can't even tell you how awesome. It doesn't affect my career in any way. I'm not on The Five, okay? But it's like one of those things that my whole mission in media, when I'm on this show and when I'm on my show, is I want people who don't normally watch Fox to see it and be like, oh my God, this is nothing like they told me. This is not how MSNBC describes it. Everybody, you know, who doesn't work at Fox has a characterization of it, okay, that's completely misleading to their viewers. Just the same as anybody who doesn't watch Fox and just hates it by word association has no idea what it's really like. I mean, I was a comic here in New York City driving a taxi for about 20 years before I got started here at Fox. And my opinion of the place was based on all the comics I knew who wrote for The Daily Show. And we're listening to Jon Stewart's misrepresentation of what we are. I showed up to Fox the first time to do a hit and just assumed everybody was inside punching babies and throwing bricks at the Capitol and blaming the final score of the Mets game on Barack Obama. That's how I thought Fox worked.
17: That's just how white folks will do you.
14: But lo and behold, you come in and you're like, wow, everybody's like really cool. They're talking about like rock concerts and the Yankees. And yeah, obviously they have political takes and everything else. But I always tell you this on the air. Fox is like a really well-dressed high school. You know, in high school, you see your buddies between periods in the hallways, you high five them, you fist bump them, you tell a dirty joke, somebody gets shoved into a locker. That's pretty much Fox News. It's a really well-dressed high school. But instead of classrooms, we're in between studios. You see people between shows. They're running from one live show to another, and you see them in the hallway. And yes, somebody gets shoved into the lockers. But I don't want to take shots at Greg. Emily just joined a show. That's a big damn deal. But the point is, I get on the air and I want people to listen to me and feel like I'm accessible. You don't have to agree with me. I just want you to realize that I'm not a threat to you. Okay, the only person I'm a threat to is myself. If you've been paying attention to what I look like on the air these days,
15: you're killing yourself the way you eat. Y'all fat look at you.
14: Maybe so. But today is not a day for an intervention for me. Today is a day for America to spike the football because the good guys have won. Because Emily Campagna was on the phone. I will drink to that.
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20: Good evening, Central Florida, and thanks for listening to WDBO News in Orlando. I'm Isaac Abdelmessiah with our top story. A victim of the 9/11 attacks has been identified almost 25 years later using genetic genealogy.
21: New York City Mayor Zoran Mamdani said the Office of the Chief Medical Examiner has positively identified a victim, an adult female, of the 2001 attack. That victim's name will not be released until after her family has been notified. This marks the first time forensic investigative genetic genealogy that uses DNA and online family tree research was used to identify a victim. Mayor Mamdani said the city will keep working until every possible answer is found for families that lost loved ones. A total of 2,753 people were killed when the World Trade Center Twin Towers fell almost a quarter century ago. In New York, Gernal Scott, Fox News.
20: The Trump administration has officially removed Syria from the U.S. list of state sponsors of terrorism. The country had been on the list since 1979. The move eases sanctions and allows Syria to reconnect with the international banking system. Secretary of State Marco Rubio says the decision reflects, quote, positive actions and further commitments by the Syrian government to cut ties with international terrorism. In a Truth Social post Monday, President Trump shared a photo of Syrian President Ahmed al-Shara and Foreign Minister Assad al-Shaibani holding the executive order that clears the way for sanctions relief. The Florida Department of Health is warning residents about harmful blue-green algae toxins in Seminole County's Lake Howell. Folks should avoid water with visible algae blooms and keep pets away from affected areas. Health officials say eating fish caught in the lake can also be dangerous. Blue-green algae can produce toxins that may make people, pets, and wildlife sick. The tropics are getting active again. The National Hurricane Center is watching two areas in the Atlantic with a medium chance of development. One is southeast of Bermuda, while another tropical wave is farther out in the Atlantic. As of now, there are no immediate threats to the U.S. from either system. And today is Monday, August 24th, and on this day in 1992, Hurricane Andrew smashed into Florida. The storm resulted in 65 deaths and caused more than $26 billion in damage across Florida, Louisiana, and the Bahamas. In the hardest-hit city of Homestead, nearly 99% of all mobile homes were completely obliterated. And after crossing Florida and moving through the Gulf of Mexico, Andrew made a second landfall near Morgan City, Louisiana, on August 26th as a Category 3 storm, causing an additional $1 billion in damage. And remember, WDBO Pays Your Bills is back, and your next chance to win is on Tuesday at 8 a.m. Download our app now so you're ready to win $1,000 five times a day. 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I'm Isaac Abdel-Messiah for WDBO News in Orlando. Have a good evening, Central Florida.
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28: I'm Channel 9 meteorologist Cassandra Crimi, tracking an afternoon with daytime highs in the low to mid-90s. We'll hit 93 in Orlando. Partly cloudy skies with a 30% chance for sea breeze showers and storms. We'll keep the lower rain pattern in place tomorrow as well before better chances for rain return through the end of the week. From Channel 9 Eyewitness News and meteorologist Cassandra Crimi.
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1: Oh, hot damn, it sure is, and we are fired up, ready to go. We're an absolute embarrassment of Radio Rich's third hour of Fox Across America with Jimmy Failla. Going to get a cameo from Danny Polishuk, superstar Canadian comedian, moved here to America thinking things would calm down between us and our neighbors up north.
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1: As we get on the air right now, Trump in a full-blown trade war with the Canadians talks about cutting off electricity. 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
1: 888-788-9910. If you need a safe house to get order restored in this hour, we'll bring by Danny. We'll take some of your calls, text, tweets, carrier pigeons. There's a lot going on, but the fact remains you are welcome to partake in all of it, regardless of how you feel about politics, what you identify as, what you're sexually attracted to. Fox Across America is an all skate. Do you remember when you were a little kid, you went to the roller rink and they'd be like, just the boys, just the girls, just the couples, just the moms and dads. Okay. And then they'd be like, all skate, everybody onto the floor and you could all skate. That's what we do. Okay. E pluribus unum. Out of many, we are one. You are all welcome to skate here, regardless of your background. So there you go. Yes. But as we get underway in this hour, whoa, we got a lot going on. Can I play you a couple of things? I think is the best way to do this, just to get you up to speed on where this is headed when Danny Polishuk gets here. I love Danny. He's a regular on my TV show, Fox News Saturday Night. He moved here from Canada. He likes America a great deal. He knows there's a lot of feisty Canucks up there who hate Trump. And Mark Carney is essentially running the... I hate the word Trump derangement syndrome. I don't think it's fair. Because I think a lot of these people has nothing to do with derangement. I think a lot of these people are just stupid. I think we're being charitable in saying, well, this is about Trump. Because that would mean that if Trump wasn't around, they might otherwise be making smart decisions. I don't know that they would be. Okay, like when it comes to Mark Carney, if you think that China is the actual suitable trading partner and business partner and economic partner for your country. You think China is superior to America because you don't like the way Trump talks, then you are a stupid person, okay? The straight up. There's no nice way to say it. It's not derangement. Well, I don't know, Trump gets me upset. We all know those people, okay? But if you're that dumb, like literally that, like if Trump says the words, jumping off a bridge is bad, and you go and jump off a bridge, okay? You're stupid. That's the best. Remember when Trump said, don't take Tylenol? We have reason to believe it might be an issue, you know, with a pregnancy. And those women just started posting images of themselves taking Tylenol, pregnant women.
4: That's stupid. Use your common sense.
1: Okay, the minute you see things like that, you go, this is beyond. Because no matter how emotional you get, okay, your emotions should not drive you there unless you're otherwise stupid. But here is Mark Carney telling reporters in Canada that the New York, that the U.S. asked too much and offered too little. Here it is, clip 17.
5: In recent days, the United States proposed new terms that were uneconomic, unfair, and undermined the net benefits for Canada and called into question the reliability of any deal. In short,

0: some of these measures will raise costs and reduce choice for Canadians. Reluctantly, because we recognize that some U.S. companies and some U.S. states are innocent bystanders in a dispute that they did not want.
1: Okay. So he's trying to be, you know, at least come across as mindful of the people who were caught in this little crossfire. I don't think this is the kind of thing that's going to go on for 6 months or 2 years. One of the biggest problems with mass media is everybody is a prisoner of the moment. They decide that whatever we're covering today is the only thing we're ever going to cover again. Ergo, they stake great capital and personal credibility to throwing some absolutist take behind a story we probably won't be talking about a month from now. Okay, here is a reality. We are winning the war in Iran so decisively now with our control of the strait, the tightening sanctions, the fact that the upper echelons of their government want to end this thing, that it's inevitable that your gas prices are actually going to come down and the economy is going to get credit for all of the phenomenal gains that it has made without anyone really discussing them, without you really feeling like you benefited from them. Okay, you benefit if you got prescription drugs and the prices went down. I get it. But there's a lot of other things you don't feel like you're in on. I mean, if you're in a 401k, yeah, you're benefiting tremendously. That's one of the reasons the Trump accounts are a big deal, as he's encouraging people to be financially literate and start investing money, even if they have none to invest. Invest $100, invest $50. Just get it in there. Let it start growing interest. That's the point of the Trump accounts, is to make people start realizing there are instruments to build wealth that you don't need to be wealthy to partake in. Like, do you understand when the Democrats go, oh, yeah, the stock market's breaking records? That's just the rich people. Rah! Do you know how many people get rich in the stock market who don't have any money to begin with? Because they just invested money and let the interest compound. I grew up believing that everybody who was really rich made a lot of money their whole life long. I didn't realize there were a lot of people making 50 grand or 40 grand or 80 grand or 100 grand, which is good money. Okay, but we're investing it in a practical, pragmatic way, and we're retiring with millions and millions of dollars. Okay, it gets done in this country constantly, but we don't talk about it enough. But the point is, if the economy improves, the Iranian war ends, the gas prices go down, yes, you're going to walk into the midterms with a roaring economy. No, you're not going to care about what's going on between us and Canada right now. But the truth is, these two sides will ultimately wind up making a deal that'll be slightly more favorable to us because we're the much larger economy. But in the short term, Canada has decided they're going to import a bunch of Chinese steel, sell it as their own as a workaround to the tariffs that we imposed on imported steel. That is the short term goal here in this trade war. There will be some type of negotiated off ramp. But the truth is, if you've been following this, there are a lot of people. There are a lot of people, Mark Carney being one of them, that think they're just going to wait out this Trump era.
2: Wrong.
1: Okay, whatever's coming next, if the Republicans win, oh, God, forget it. Because the one thing Trump has established is there's so much value in prioritizing America above all else because we have the right to do that. We have the biggest economy. We have the strongest military. We're entitled to not get ripped off by our air quote allies. That was the whole point of Trump saying things like NATO allies aren't paying their fair share. Everybody was like, oh, that's ridiculous. How could he call out our allies on the world stage? Our president's fracturing alliances. And then you go, but yeah, but if we all made a pledge that we're supposed to spend 5% of GDP on military and none of our allies are spending the money, then they're not really behaving like allies. They're actually ripping us off, okay?
2: That is correct.
1: And that's the same thing with Canada. When you hear sweeping generalizations like our neighbors to the north, we've always had a great relationship. Yeah, it's easy to have a great relationship if you're getting over on the other person. Of course, Canada doesn't want to change anything. They're ripping us off. Talk to people who sell whiskey. Talk to farmers, okay, about how Canada denies so much of us access to parts of their market while in return sells into America at a big advantage. And again, I'm not calling for a war with Canada, but I'm telling you, when Trump decides he wants to be treated fairly by these countries, he ultimately winds up getting his way because he has the balls to stay the course. Traditional politicians don't stay the course. The minute the backlash in the media gets severe, they go, wow, we don't want to endure this. They're all mad at us on TV. We better about face. What the media doesn't understand about Trump is they've bashed him every single second that he's ever spent in politics, so he's never worried about whether or not he's

0: to change positions to get good coverage, because here's a newsflash, he's never going to get the good coverage.
1: When you're right, you're right, and you're right.
0: There's no version of this where Trump could do anything. Okay, if every single kid in America was given a free puppy tomorrow by Trump, free puppy, here's $1 million and a free puppy. They'd be like, you know, Hitler had a dog. And what's with all the financial giveaways? This guy's trying to buy votes. So vote for the Democrats who are promising free college, free health care, free child care. They're going to freeze the rent. The bus is going to be free. The Democrats literally trying to buy votes. But the Democrats, okay, aren't really in the self-awareness business, and neither is the media. So when you hear this coverage of the Canadian trade war that's going to be on your TV for, you know, probably another 72 hours on the high side, okay, you can consume it as a prisoner of the moment and be like, oh my God, they just fractured our alliances. We're going to be in bad shape. Or you can be like, oh, this is the new thing. Last week, they were trying to do the old Trump's having an affair with Natalie Harp. Natalie Harp was a 16-year-old bone cancer survivor who thought she was going to die. Trump approved a right to try law, which gave her access to medication that saved her life. She is a devoted servant to Donald Trump in the administration. She writes to him with the prose of someone praising Kim Jong-un. I am not going to deny that. I've read some of these supposed back and forth, not even back and forth, they're just letters from her to him. And I do get it on some small scale that the media wanted to manipulate this and try to mischaracterize their relationship. But a lot of people thought it was misogynistic that they were making these insinuations about a woman, as if you can't be a woman of prominence in a presidential administration unless you're sleeping your way to the top. And to be clear, there were presidential administrations where you were only relevant as a woman if you were sleeping with the president.
2: I'm Hillary Clinton, and I approve this message.
0: Okay, but the point is, Trump's not living in that world. Natalie Harp's not living in that world. So a lot of the media has moved on to trade war with Canada. What's going on with these data centers? I don't like it. You know, and they start to throw you behind the latest new apocalyptic scenario. You know, for a long time, the sky has been falling in the media for every single day that Trump has been in politics. And people have gotten so exhausted from that doomerism, from the whole, you know, oh, it's an existential threat to democracy. Oh, the economy's crushed. Oh, blacks and minorities, women and gays have no rights. Even as Donald Trump, okay, is the only person in history. I really want you to think about this. Scott Bessent, highest ranking gay cabinet secretary in the history of this country, is the guy heading up the Treasury. But before we had Scott Bessent, you know who appointed the first gay cabinet person? Donald Trump did. Yeah, Richard Grenell during his first administration. By the way, two women in the history of the United States of America have led a winning presidential campaign. Do you know whose campaigns they were? Donald Trump's. Okay, Kellyanne Conway is the first woman to lead a successful presidential campaign. Second one was Susie Wiles. Okay, yet the Democrats will tell you every day that the gays and the women have no votes. The minorities are in all kinds of trouble under Donald Trump, as he gets the endorsement of so many different black organizations, not to mention the guys that he is king made, like the Byron Donaldses of the world, who are going to be the next governor in the great state of Florida. And the biggest problem, I talked to Lara Trump about this earlier in the show, biggest problem for establishment Democrats right now is they spent so long just telling voters Trump was Hitler, Trump's going to ban democracy, Trump colluded with Russia, things that didn't offer him a deliverable because they were made up. So the Democrats just went 10 years without providing anything for anybody, unless you came into this country illegally and was handed a bunch of free stuff.
3: Buenos dias.
4: Buenos dias.
0: But if you want to wonder why the socialists are gaining ground, it's yes, there is a lot of money behind this movement. But also, they at least have a message. Is it fraudulent? Is it hypocritical? Is it economically illiterate? Yes. But they're gaining traction because they're at least making them an offer. Okay, I play this Charles Barkley clip all the time. Charles Barkley sums up the biggest problem for the Democrats. And he was talking about Joe Biden when he said it.
5: The reason I think the Democratic Party and Mr. Biden, President Biden, is losing black votes is they only care about black people every 4 years.
0: Did you hear Charles Barkley? Democrats only care about black people every 4 years.
6: I agree with that.
0: But the black people are no different than the white people. It's been every 4 years of we're going to do this. You don't understand. Free health care. We're going to do this. You don't understand. Free childcare, free college. All the stupid things that they could never do. Oh, juxtaposed against a promise to get Trump, who was literally Hitler, even though he literally has a Democrat daughter. The fact that socialists are on the rise in this country is not a testament to anything Donald Trump is doing, but the reality that's dawned on too many people, that when it comes to the establishment politicians running that party,
3: Democrats are so full of crap.
4: The host who always has gifts for his listeners.
6: Just some grass, a few uppers, and a little nose candy.
7: Nose candy?
6: Cocaine.
4: It's Fox Across America with Jimmy Failla.

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0: Fox Across America with Jimmy Fallon. Danny Polishuk in the On Deck Circle. His opening act is Brady out in Northwest Minnesota. Yo, Brady.
1: Hey, Jimmy, how are you? It's been a while.
0: I know, I'm trying not to get emotional, but we do have a Canadian right. coming on. What kind of what kind of intel can you give him?
1: Well, maybe he can back it up or maybe he can correct me on it, but my uncle lives in Alberta. My brother runs a business up there. I'm also a half-breed. My mom's family comes from Winnipeg, where I'm nearby. And Canadian provinces tariff each other, so their economy has been a mess since for decades, or since the beginning of their creation. And there are products you can't get from Manitoba that you can't even get in Alberta or Saskatchewan. And from when I was a young kid, I remember seeing signs at Walmart that said today's Canadian dollar is worth 70 cents. You know, so their economy has been a mess. And the thing with Carney always placing this blame game, from what my uncle tells me, is that their media up there just continues to push that Trump's the boogeyman. He's going to come get you in the night, and it's all his fault.
0: Yep.
1: He says it's a mess. He says their media is worse than ours with all their censorship and everything else they do. But, you know, I've experienced a little bit of Canada myself. I only go up there to Winnipeg Jets games every once in a while, and that's really all I want to do with them anymore. I don't care to come from there. I don't care. I was born up there, lived in North Dakota most of my life, and it's just a mess the way they've gone.
0: Yep, and a lot of it, like you said, happens to be there's this cheap thing everybody's doing now, where they just resort to the Trump thing. But the Trump thing is not a deliverable in everyday life. And right. I think that is the point. It's like yelling Trump was cool and cute and trendy for a little while there. But we're 10 years into yelling Trump. Like, if he was going to do, like, the Hitler stuff, I feel like we'd be there by now. You know what I'm saying?
1: Exactly. And Trump's been president for 6 years. Canada has tariffed each other since, like I said, for decades. But they still want to push he's the one ruining our economy. And my uncle says that Carney does that to get his voters to stay in line with him and be like, once Trump's gone, things will get better, you know, go back to the way it was. But you guys have been doing this for, 50 to 100 years?
0: You
1: ruin your own economy with shipping things up there.
0: That's the point, you know? And saying Trump's the devil might be good for a politician, but it's bad for a country. And that's what we're realizing here. So, Brady, expert analysis. Has been a while, but you still got the fastball. We'll do it again soon, brother. The great Brady, Danny Polishuk up next. Don't go anywhere. It's getting nuts.

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1: Good evening, Central Florida, and thanks for tuning in to WDBO News in Orlando. I'm Isaac Abdelmessiah with our top story. The mother of actress Hayden Panettiere is speaking out in an exclusive interview with ABC News. Panettiere died earlier this month at just the age of 36 in an apartment in South Carolina. Leslie Vogel says she is still processing everything that's happened and calls learning about her daughter's death a, quote, blur. She also says her relationship with Hayden had moments of strain, particularly when Hayden went back to her former partner, who Vogel didn't like.
2: I needed it. I needed to have that pocket of time. Of course, I thought it was going to be a pocket of time. I did not, by any stretch of the imagination, think that this was going to happen to Hayden.
1: The North American box office is setting a new all-time August record thanks in large part to Spider-Man. With still a week to go, this month's box office total has already reached $1.1 billion. That surpasses the previous record of $1.019 billion set in 2016. Spider-Man Brand New Day accounts for $685 million of this month's box office total. The August box office is now on pace to double last August's total. And Florida plans to restrict how families can use temporary cash assistance benefits, including prohibiting purchases of video games, theme park tickets, tattoos, and several other products and services. Governor Ron DeSantis announced Monday that the state will amend its temporary assistance for needy families plan. The governor's office says Florida will be the first state to impose these restrictions. Under the amended plan, temporary cash assistance benefits may not be used to directly purchase a number of items like drugs or intoxicants. The announcement did not provide specific implementation dates. And remember, WDBO Pays Your Bills is back, and your next chance to win is at Tuesday at 8 a.m. Download our app now so you're ready to win $1,000 five times a day. Get paid just for listening to WDBO News. I'm Isaac Abdelmessiah for WDBO News in Orlando. Have a good evening, Central Florida.
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10: I'm Channel 9 meteorologist Cassandra Crimi, tracking an afternoon with daytime highs in the low to mid-90s. We'll hit 93 in Orlando. Partly cloudy skies with a 30% chance for sea breeze showers and storms. We'll keep the lower rain pattern in place tomorrow as well before better chances for rain return through the end of the week. From Channel 9 Eyewitness News and meteorologist Cassandra Crimi.
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0: is Fox Across America with Jimmy Failla. We are in the midst of a heightening trade war with Canada, which means there's nothing we can do but bring in our senior ambassador to Canada. I mean, this is what we do here. You know him and love him as Danny Polishuk, superstar comedian.
1: Hello, I'm here on behalf of the Canadian government.
0: He is an emissary today. Emissary?
1: An emissary.
0: Emissary. Folks, you too could host a national talk show.
1: The bar is quite low.
0: TV, radio.
1: I mean, you're hosting, I'm on.
0: Here we are, folks. I don't know what you're sitting around doing with your life today, but you could be doing a lot more. Yeah. And Danny and I are the proof therein. Good to see you.
1: Good likewise. How are you?
0: I was telling the audience earlier, this is one of those stories that'll be the story for about 72 hours. This is not going on for 2 years.
1: No.
0: They both, in the end, they wind up needing each other.
1: There's no benefit. You know, I obviously live here. I'm from Canada. I have family and friends in Canada. I hope this doesn't go on for 2 years.
0: Nah, I don't see it. It feels like one of those stories where, you know, everybody likes to saber rattle on things like the economy, but traditionally it's the one area where you don't. You know, in the mafia, women and children are off limits.
1: Right.
0: The economy's the women and children.
1: Yeah, and the Canadian economy is having some issues. Yeah. So it's really like a game of chicken here.
0: Yeah, I'll say, and it's not free range. Okay, no. You're on the American side. You're on the Trump side. Yeah. It is deep fried.
1: Oh, yeah. Tons of antibiotics.
0: Work it out with me here. I actually think free range chickens are crueler. Can I explain why?
1: Okay.
0: So if you're a free range chicken,
1: yeah,
0: you're actually out there living your best.
1: Oh, you're
0: life.
1: Giving them a taste of the good life.
0: Yeah. If you're just a regular chicken, you want to die. You're happy. Free-range chicken, pal. You're out and about. See, you're shagging chickens. Things are looking good.
1: I know. I like chicken, though. And when you see those videos and they're cramped.
0: You're not supposed to watch the videos.
1: Well, sometimes it's
0: but
1: Twitter.
0: That's all of life.
1: Yeah, you're not supposed to watch snuff films either, I watch Twitter.
0: Do you unfold Taco Bell burritos, too? You're not supposed to?
1: No.
0: There's certain things in life you're just supposed to do.
1: I wear the same eye mask I sleep with.
0: It is pretty funny, by the way, that Taco Bell bore the brunt of that lettuce fiasco. I think they were like 8% of it.
1: Who eats lettuce at Taco Bell? Just to feel good about yourself. You go, just sprinkle it.
0: Yeah, you're doing it wrong.
1: Just a little splash of lettuce.
0: And I think we're supposed to know that in this moment that, yes, there's this MAHA thing going on. But there's this other thing going on with food where people are also embracing indulgence. Mm-hmm. Meaning McDonald's stopped pretending they were healthy.
1: Yeah.
0: Remember when they were making salads and then everyone made fun of them?
1: Of course.
0: It was like, it's a 6,000 calorie salad.
1: Yeah. I mean, the thing I hated the most was Doritos came out with...
0: The naked thing?
1: And they're like, hey, everybody, we have a new version of Doritos without all the poison.
0: Yeah.
1: But they taste the same. And you're like... Why didn't you just do this in the first place?
0: Why the poison? Because it's cheaper or something? I don't know.
1: Well, it is cheaper, yeah.
0: Yeah, but when you make a naked Dorito, what you're telling me...
1: Big news, everybody. We're not poisoning you anymore.
0: Well, thanks for that. I didn't know they existed until yesterday. I was on Long Island at Fred's Deli. So Lincoln is leaving town Friday to go to college.
1: Exciting.
0: So we're doing like a victory lap on all the greatest hits, places we go. You know what I mean?
1: Certain meals,
0: certain things we do. So we have to go to Flashdancers tonight. Jenny, earmuffs. But we were at Fred's Deli yesterday and I saw those naked Doritos and they actually say... It's not like it's like we uncovered proof that they were using these other unhealthy dyes.
1: Yeah.
0: They say it.
1: Yeah, we've decided to include less poison.
0: Isn't that crazy?
1: Same product. Tastes the same.
0: And again, it brings me back to the stolen land thing.
1: Mm-hmm.
0: Saying you were doing the bad thing doesn't make it okay. You know what I mean? Because you're still, again, if the naked is like, okay... We researched this and we realized those dyes were bad.
1: Yeah.
0: From now on, we do it this way. No, that's not what they're doing.
1: They're beside the old ones.
0: Yes, they're right next to the old
1: and
0: ones.
1: And most people are probably like, yeah, I kind of want the old ones.
0: Yeah.
1: I like the orange fingers.
0: Let me explain it to you. If you've been eating Doritos for 50 or 60 years with the bad stuff in them,
1: yeah.
0: You know what'll kill you? The good stuff. That's what'll kill you.
1: Yeah.
0: You know when you hear
1: your body just can't handle it.
0: You know those crazy stories where like the people who smoke every day for 90 years and don't get sick?
1: Yeah.
0: There's not a lot of them, but those people are not supposed to quit.
1: No, they die
0: when they quit.
1: Yeah, you have a very tenuous balance in your body going on.
0: Isn't it so weird how that works?
1: Yeah.
0: That's why Trump's eating filet of fish at the age of 80. Everybody's like, oh, guy loves a filet of fish.
1: I mean, maybe he could tone it down a little bit.
0: I don't know.
1: That's the thing. Even the White House is like, yeah, you put on a few.
0: I mean, I want to think so. I mean, my metabolism is It quit, actually.
1: Oh, yeah. Mine's over, too.
0: Yeah, a long time
1: ago. It is crazy because you're like, I'm 42, and I'm just like, yeah, it's really slowing down.
0: Yeah, I don't know what it's like. It's a picket line.
1: Yeah, I can't imagine what it's like when you're 80.
0: Good God. We're talking to Danny Polishuk, superstar comedian, migrated here from Canada. And we were kind of...
1: I did come over the southern border, though.
0: Ooh.
1: Yeah, walked right in.
0: He's like, what the hell with this paperwork?
1: Yeah.
0: What are we doing here? Why would we do
1: just
0: that?
1: Just took a flight to Tijuana and
0: Where is... Okay, and I don't know. We don't have real polling on this. But what are the sentiments? We had a caller earlier, Brady from Minnesota.
1: Oh, I listened. Oh, Jets fan?
0: I didn't process a lot of that.
1: It's like being a New York Jets fan.
0: Yeah. No,
1: Brady.
0: I go up there to say the Winnipeg Jets.
1: Oof.
0: It's so funny. But give me this. Is in Canada, somebody like Mark Carney, does he have the benefit that maybe a liberal politician does here, which is if you just outsource anything wrong to Trump, you kind of evade accountability for improving people's lives? Is there any of that going on or no?
1: I mean, he only got elected because of Trump.
0: That's crazy.
1: If you recall, Pierre Poilievre, who was the conservative leader,
0: yeah,
1: at one point leading up to the election, was a 90% favorite on the betting markets. Then Trump started all this 51st state stuff. And then all of a sudden, you know, Poilievre, who's a conservative, they're like, you're too close to Trump. We're out.
0: We're not doing this.
1: You're just like, he's a Republican, you're a conservative, no dice.
0: Wow. So Trump, Miley Cyrus came in like a wrecking ball.
1: I mean, that's kind of funny. It's like Trump got Carney elected.
0: Wow.
1: Like, it would not have happened otherwise. There was no chance if Trump just kept his mouth shut.
0: That is crazy to me.
1: Yeah.
0: But that's part of the liability of the Trump man, is everybody, it's really easy on the right.
1: Mm-hmm.
0: You know, we had Lara Trump earlier. She's great. I love talking to Lara Trump. But the thing is, like, on the right, he talks so much more than a traditional president does.
1: Oh, boy, does he.
0: I was talking to somebody's show Saturday night. It's like he was making this joke. He had a 10-year-old kid in the Oval Office.
1: Yeah.
0: The kid who got saved drowning by the 16-year-old.
1: Right.
0: And he literally, the 10-year-old kid is like, you're lucky that wasn't me. I wouldn't have saved you, which is hilarious.
1: He wants to bomb the bond market.
0: I understand. That's the point. But it's hilarious, but it's consequential. Not obviously the president joking to a kid like that, but with some of this stuff in terms of other foreign politics and stuff, I don't doubt there's a lot of people that absolutely, if you live in Canada,
1: oh, they're fired up.
0: Yeah, that's what I mean.
1: Fired up right now. I mean, I keep a really close eye on what's going on in Canada and people right now are. And look, Carney he's taking quite the gamble, and I, you know, I'm a gambling man, so I guess I can kind of appreciate it. My thoughts are, he sees the midterms coming up. A lot of the, you know, swing states with the midterms are states that do a lot of trade with Canada. So, what are we, like 70 days away?
0: Yes.
1: He's maybe thinking, you know what, we can wait. We can definitely hold out 70 days.
0: Yeah.
1: 2 years will hurt the country badly. But he's like, you know what, maybe 70 days we can wait. And, you know, you already see like Maine and Michigan there, which do, Pennsylvania, tons of trade with Canada. And they're like, you know, this is going to hurt us. I mean, they're putting a huge tariff on the giant, like, you know, the F-350s that are made in Canada. Like, if you buy that here, it's great. It's just went up 50%.
0: Wow, that's a number.
1: Right.
0: I don't think that's sustainable. I think what happens a lot of times is he declares these wars and then we start hearing about the exemptions.
1: Right.
0: You know what I'm saying?
1: Oh, well, of course. And again, it's like the whole thing is like crazy because they had their trade agreement that Trump signed in 2019. He's like, this is the best trade agreement of all time. Now he's like, what idiot signed this? And he's like, it was you, sir. So this is my thing.
0: There's a duality to this that I find challenging. I do think he's looking at the world and trying to do things in this country that will right a lot of weird economic imbalances between us and allies and stuff like that, which sounds great and admirable. But the reality is, if they hurt him between now and the midterms, it means all of this is getting erased anyway.
1: Right.
0: So it's almost like should have just waited till after the midterms to bomb Iran and redo a trade deal if this was really the goal.
1: Yeah, Jimmy, you might have a spot in his administration because that's a great idea.
0: Maybe.
1: There's one thing that is hurting him, and the thing that's hurting him the most, in my opinion, is that every American drives by a gas station every day and they look at the price and they go, this sucks.
0: This is not good.
1: When I was promised 2 months ago that this was going to be back to normal.
0: Do you know my I was in Chicago the other day, yesterday morning. I was filling up my car at 4:35 in the morning because I hate myself.
1: Yeah.
0: You know, so I had a nice early flight out. and it was 6:49 again. 6:49. We're getting back to that place where they don't show the gas price. They show a picture of the sex act you'll have to perform behind the
1: station. The worst part about this is you see something, you know, these stories, and people probably have them all over the United States, and you're like, this is how we're getting communism, except for that the communists are not going to fix the gas prices.
0: No! Good That's God!
1: And even now, like, they just came out today, the Strategic Oil Reserve is the lowest it's been since the 80s.
0: Yeah.
1: So, you know, that's kind of a one ace in the hole they have, is they can just dump all this oil and, you know, kind of lower the price. But you're like, well, that's finite.
0: Two things. We're talking to Danny.
1: Why didn't they reload it when it was negative money?
0: Can I jump in here? Okay, this matters. In 2020, he was at the height of COVID buying SPRs.
1: Yeah.
0: Trump was. Because he knew he was getting them at a low price. They fought him on that, but he did it. Biden, in the run-up to the last midterms, if you remember, flooded the market.
1: I know, SPRs. to make yes. gas prices.
0: And now you have to buy it back at current prices.
1: Do you remember
0: but they're not meant for that. That's the point. They're meant for like a war,
1: right?
0: Or a hurricane.
1: Yeah, they're not meant for you getting reelected in the midterms or the election. That's not what they're designed for. But do you remember oil went negative one day?
0: Yeah. Mm-hmm.
1: Like, you could literally, they would pay you to take oil.
0: Yeah, because they just needed to get it out of there.
1: Well, how did they not just be like, we'll take all of it?
0: This will never come back. It's so dumb. But Danny, you can't go anywhere, because every week we have a tradition called Mikey Mondays.
1: Okay.
0: Where our producer Mikey brings a story to the forefront that perhaps he feels I should have covered,
1: yeah,
0: or it's not getting
1: enough. I like it.
0: Headway. That's the only tease I can give the listeners, because I don't know what is ever going to happen on a Mikey Monday.
1: Oh, I'm excited.
0: I just know that a broken man with a lot of gambling debt is about to address the nation. So don't go anywhere. Mikey Mondays after this.
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9: Oh, girl, bottom of the ninth on Fox Across America with Jimmy Fallon, Danny Polishuk riding shotgun. But it's about to get a little more crowded.
10: Okay.
9: It is a Mikey Monday.
10: Oh, I like it.
9: No, I'm just...
10: I've never been on
9: this.
10: A Mikey Monday.
9: Mikey's views do not necessarily reflect those of Fox News nor its affiliates.
10: Yeah. Or the United States of America.
9: Or any
10: Canada.
9: Of the OnlyFan models in anywhere in the continental United States. Mikey, what do you got for us?
11: That's a great transition, Jimmy.
9: Oh, no. To be clear, I don't know what he's about to
10: get
9: say.
10: Get your
9: what
10: mind you out of the gutter.
11: This story was on the kicker as part of my list today.
9: Ooh,
11: so it means it probably might not have saw it, but the Double Lives of Suburban Wives star says secret adult content side hustle got her fired from her corporate job.
7: Okay, so reading me this headline, there was a TV show called The Double Wives of Suburban Wives.
11: I think there still is.
7: Is this a TV show or is this a DVD you bought in the 90s?
12: Sounds like a triple wife, actually. Yes. She has a corporate job, a TV show, and the OnlyFans?
7: Yeah, Josh, is this a real story?
13: It's on TLC, formerly known as the Learning Channel.
12: Well, let's learn something, Jimmy.
7: All right, talk to me. So she's saying this former TV star, who now has a job in corporate America,
11: She did have a job in corporate America.
7: Which is gone because they found out she was also on OnlyFans.
11: And she has four kids, apparently. So I don't know how she's doing OnlyFans with four kids, but like...
7: Sheesh.
13: I mean, article, I know a very locked room.
12: Right.
7: I mean, I know.
12: Like, do you not get the mechanics of it or the ethical problem?
11: Oh, no, both.
7: Okay. I mean, he doesn't know how she's doing OnlyFans. I know why she's doing OnlyFans. She's got four kids in this day and age, and TLC isn't giving away the money.
12: No.
7: Figured out that business model with John and Kate plus eight.
12: Right.
7: Do you remember that?
12: Were they just, they don't pay them really?
7: Not a ton of money.
12: Yeah, not a ton. You know, not for what the ratings are.
7: The point is they take regular people and expose them to a stunning amount of stimulation. Like if you're a guy and a woman, you took a bunch of fertility drugs and somehow just farted out eight kids at once.
12: Yeah.
7: You've got a lot to deal with.
12: Right.
7: Now a 24-hour TV crew following you with craft services and everything else, those people never had a chance.
12: Right.
7: So this woman probably never had a chance.
12: And you're not famous to start, so they pay you nothing.
7: So Mikey, are your sentiments with who? The OnlyFans model, or do you think the employer...
12: Do we know what the corporate job was? Can we get a little more insight on that? Like, was she working at a call center at AT&T? Or
7: what was she doing, Mikey? Does it say?
11: She was working as a certified nursing assistant, or CNA.
7: Oh.
11: A job she described as physically demanding and poorly compensated.
12: Ooh. I think nurses are fairly compensated.
11: Well, was this not according to her.
7: Was this a naughty nurse?
12: Well, if she's comparing it to the OnlyFans money, maybe.
7: Yeah, I mean, yeah, nobody makes money compared to the feet pick ladies. Holy hell. So is there some kind of like social media movement to right this wrong? Is there a GoFundMe?
11: Yeah, I'm starting it.
12: I didn't know Mike was a bit of a dog.
7: Say that again, Josh.
13: He's just taking notes over here for later.
7: Yeah, I know. That's how this works.
11: I got to do some research.
7: Danny, if you knew how Mikey worked, we have two intern programs here. One is the official Fox intern program. One is hot girls who message Mikey on LinkedIn.
12: Oh, yeah.
7: And wind up coming in to shadow the show. You know what I'm saying? We've had a few of those over the years.
12: Sure.
7: We call it Mikey's Babe Parade. So I guess the question becomes, is this woman going to be shadowing the show anytime soon?
11: Well, I think she's still married, so probably not.
7: Oh, so she's married with four kids, working as a nurse and running an OnlyFans.
11: She's like the Hannah Montana of OnlyFans, the double life.
7: You know? Well, I mean, she's got a...
12: Mikey's like, send in your resume and your measurements.
7: Yeah, double life, double D, who's keeping score? Yeah. Mikey is, that's why.
11: See, that's funny Danny said that, because the other story I was going to go with was the Jesse James Decker thing where she said she's getting reduction in her implants or something. So
12: that's got to be a crime.
7: She's getting a breast reduction?
11: Yeah.
7: Now, this is interesting, Mikey, because you're flat out admitting, like, I always call him a pervert and everything like that. He just admitted his one and two. He gets one chance to address the American people a week. He went with an OnlyFans model and a breast reduction.
12: I mean, the crazy thing is God knows what, like, four, five, six are, where he's like, I don't even know if
7: Mikey,
12: I can say this.
7: Yeah, give us some insight into the process. You know when they released the college football bowl playoff?
12: Yeah.
7: And they says, well, we made Indiana number two because... What was 3, 4, and 5, Mikey, out of curiosity?
11: I think 3 might have been the Enos Kanter thing.
7: Okay. Okay. And, so by 3, you're getting a little bit weird in your search history. You're going into chicks with dongs. Starts off with OnlyFans.
12: 7 foot Turkish ladies.
7: So I'm assuming 4 is some form of bestiality. What am I talking about here? Oh, that is amazing, Mikey. Yeah, Danny, the point of this show, as I said when you first got on, is to remind people that Fox did something very unique and gave regular people access to this massive media platform. And we feel an obligation to be as much of ourselves as we
12: absolutely
7: can. Absolutely. Which is my way of saying sorry to all the affiliates who carry this show.
12: You know what? There's too much polished stuff.
7: Yeah, you know what we're learning in this day and age? Nobody wants that anymore.
12: Yeah, nobody wants that. They want real, they want the real. You know how many you see like on Instagram now? So many pages, they're blowing up, and it's just some guy who works in a restaurant.
7: Yeah.
12: And he's just videoing himself, just cooking food, and people go, I don't know why, but this is just, at least this is real.
7: It's like a thing.
12: Yeah.
7: Yeah, because they got tired of crafted personas.
12: Yeah.
7: Ever since, I think Ellen ruined it. because she literally had a motto of be kind.
12: Yeah.
7: And then would go to commercial and do that WWF where they bounce a person off the ropes and they run back and forth and get clotheslined. How come those people can't stop their feet from moving? I never understood that.
12: Why doesn't the ref ever intervene?
7: And the refs never see anything. Yeah. How does the WWF not have ABS instant replay?
12: When I was a little kid, I'd be yelling at the TV. I'm like, turn around.
7: Well, apparently all the cameras went to Mikey's women. That's the problem. Boy. Can't have ABS, but we can have OPP. The show's over. Happy Monday. Follow Danny Polishuk on social media. I got to go.
12: Later.
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0: News. I'm Stephanie Officer. A Supreme Court decision late today on President Trump's attempt to limit mail-in ballots ahead of the midterm elections. Trump has long made this an issue, signing an executive order earlier this year. ABC's Jay O'Brien.
1: The Supreme Court giving the green light to President Trump to implement parts of an executive order aimed at limiting access to mail-in ballots while the broader issue works its way through the lower courts. Inside that executive order, requiring the Department of Homeland Security to create a federal registry of registered and eligible voters, and also requiring the post office only send out ballots to people on those government lists.
0: A tragedy out of Florida. A mother and her two-year-old daughter killed by a lightning strike while getting out of their car. ABC's Victor Oquendo.
2: The horrific tragedy in Florida. A mother and her two-year-old daughter struck by lightning and killed.
3: They're advising that there's a woman, chest is burned. She's unconscious, not breathing.
2: Authorities racing to the scene north of Fort Lauderdale Sunday afternoon, finding 31-year-old Kenya Glasgow and one of her twin daughters, Kennedy, laying in the driveway of a family member's home.
0: Hayden Panettiere's mother, Leslie Vogel, speaking out about her daughter's death, and Hayden's on-and-off-again boyfriend, Brian Hickerson, ABC's Rhiannon Alley.
4: Vogel says her daughter was seeing Hickerson again and that she gave Hayden an ultimatum, saying she couldn't talk to Hayden if Brian was a part of her life.
5: I needed to have that pocket of time. Of course, I thought it was going to be a pocket of time. I did not, by any stretch of the imagination, think that this was going to happen to Hayden.
6: In her memoir that was released earlier this year, Panettiere also described challenges in her relationship with her mother, who also acted as her manager early in her career.
0: Come Tuesday, Canada's Prime Minister Mark Carney says he plans on announcing retaliatory U.S. tariffs. You're listening to ABC News.
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22: I'm Channel 9 meteorologist Cassandra Crimi, tracking an afternoon with daytime highs in the low to mid-90s. We'll hit 93 in Orlando, partly cloudy skies with a 30% chance for sea breeze showers and storms. We'll keep the lower rain pattern in place tomorrow as well before better chances for rain return through the end of the week. From Channel 9 Eyewitness News and meteorologist Cassandra Crimi.
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5: The Markley, Van Camp, and Robbins Show. Jamie Markley, David Van Camp, Scott Robbins. Hope you had a good weekend. Unbelievable what happened at the old WNBA game. A lot of people are talking about this.
6: Man, I am literally shaking still at this absolute unabashed show and display of blatant transphobia.
5: I saw it myself.
7: Against, I saw it too.
6: Against a stunning and brave woman, Enes Kanter-Freedom. Former NBA player who has decided he's going to identify as a woman and play in the WNBA. That's what he wants to do.
5: Yeah.
6: So he was courtside and he's getting ready to, you know, he's, you know, cheering on what may be potential rivals or teammates in the W.
5: Yes.
6: And he gets booted because he cheered too much for Sophie Cunningham of the Indiana Fever. And the Chicago Sky's Natasha Cloud was very upset with him and kicked him out because she hates trans people. She hates the bigotry on display. It is 2026. I thought we were past this.
5: Thought it was a league of acceptance.
6: So Enes Kanter-Freedom, who's definitely a very strong woman. I mean, she didn't look like she was shaking as much as I was. I'm still shaking right now.
5: He was shaking so much he grew a full beard courtside.
6: He did.
5: Yes.
7: He stood up. He's I forget how tall that guy is, but he's a big dude.
6: He's like 6'10 or something.
5: Woman,
6: like
5: yeah. Scott.
7: Oh, I'm sorry. Woman, female, girl.
5: There you go.
7: Yes. He's going to dominate.
5: So, yes, she spoke.
8: I put my hands up to celebrate, right? A couple positions later, Natasha came back and started screaming and yelling and said, she's not going to sleep with you. And I was like, I am not trying to sleep with her. I'm just here to protect women and support her.
5: Talking about Sophie Cunningham, right. Of course. Yes.
8: And then obviously after that, she started yapping and she started to walk towards me. And literally, I just got up and then I was like, I'm just here to protect women, and that's all, right? And then she started to yell. She started to use some very heavy language. She started to actually cuss. And I was very shocked that there were a lot of kids and there were a lot of teenagers was at that game. And I just cannot believe that she was just cussing and using those F-bombs in front of all these kids. And that is not, I mean, I'm sure, like, she's loved in Chicago and many kids and idolizing her and stuff, but that's not a WNBA athlete should react, you know. And then anyway, and then after that, the security guy, you know, came, and then I was like, listen, you need to leave. I was like, can you please tell me why do I need to leave? They said, look, you just need to leave.
5: Well, there you go.
6: And these hateful people in the bleachers, they were yelling down at this brave individual saying, boo, get out of here. It was just, I mean, there are not words that I can use on the radio to properly showcase my dismay at this blatant transphobia and bigotry.
5: What you're saying is that this person, it took incredible bravery to come out as a woman after years as a man in the NBA.
6: Yes.
5: Knowing the ridicule that this person would face by identifying as a woman.
6: I mean,
5: and there are some people that claim to be mind readers that know that maybe he's faking this and that others are not.
6: Well,
5: and somehow they have these incredible psychic powers to know whether or not someone's faking being a woman or really believing it.
7: Yes. Well, what's the test? There is no test. You just say you are.
5: Yes.
7: That's it.
6: Enes,
7: if you say you are, you are. There you go.
6: Enes
5: Kanter. But you don't have the mind-reading gene, Scott.
7: Enes rhymes with penis.
6: Thank you.

0: It is.
1: It really is amazing to me.
0: And again, this whole thing, because Sophie Cunningham was asked a question.
1: Yeah.
0: And she has the opinion of over 75% of people in this country.
1: Yes.
0: But for these people, it's beyond the pale.
1: Right. Once you step out of the cult, man, you're...
0: Yes.
1: They're damning you at that point. Yeah, I mean, it's really something. You know, and I try to separate... I told you this before, but I'm going through stuff over the weekend. I'm seeing all this stuff. Mm-hmm. And pretty much universally, everyone was on the same page.
0: Yes.
1: Like, what Cantor's doing is really relatively a genius. He's making them do things they don't want to do.
0: Yes.
1: And he's forcing the issue by saying, why not? Hey, if all you got to do is say you are, then you are, right?
0: Right.
1: There's no other way to prove it. But guys like Jeff Perlman, the great author, and I love his books. I've read several of his books. He writes sports.
0: Yeah.
1: Great books. But he came out on his podcast and was like, you know, Enos Cantor is an a-hole. For this
2: I'm not surprised.
1: I'm a little surprised. I didn't realize he was that kind of.
2: Oh, he's left.
1: But
2: he's left.
1: That's insanity. You're a sports
2: the guy
1: writer
2: that wrote the book about the Mets and the 90s Cowboys, and I think he's a great writer.
1: I think so too. Yeah,
2: but he's got the mind virus too.
1: But it's like I can't deal with that anymore. I mean, what are you talking about, man?
2: I know.
1: He's the D-bag. That's what he called him.
2: Yes, exactly.
1: You know, it's like
2: for pointing this out,
1: for showing everybody how ludicrous the whole thing is. This entire conversation we're having.
2: I agree.
1: Gosh dang. Yeah.
0: Okay.
2: Well, there'll be more on that because there's a lot of different angles to this. And then there's a clash outside the arena.
1: Oh, I saw that too.
2: Of course. It's just pretty wild.
1: It's an upside down world, my friends.
2: And then you have the Democratic Party taken over by the Democratic Socialists, basically the Marxists.
3: Oh, yeah.
1: Communists.
2: Yes. Yes.
3: They call themselves Democratic Socialists, though. The Democratic Socialists of America. I like there are a few different accounts. Forget his last name, Stu something, who follows all of this stuff with the DSA. There are a few other groups that they just get into these Zoom calls and look at these dorks talking about their revelation. What you're going to do?
2: Yeah.
3: Well, this guy says, hey, there's somebody who's going to have to get violent, apparently.
2: Okay.
4: We have seen that the Democratic Party establishment that we have has to be ripped out. We can actually start to grab hold of the ship of state and steer it in our direction, but it's going to be a, you know, violent process.
0: Oh, really?
1: A violent process.
3: This is what makes me laugh so much when I hear all these Democrats on Capitol Hill saying, well, it's a big tent. They don't want a big tent. They want to wear your tent like a skin suit.
2: Yes.
1: Yes.
2: Yeah, that's the whole plan. They'll go along with, yes, it's a big tent. Thank you for welcoming us in until we take it over.
3: Yes.
2: And then boot you or take you out in a violent way. It doesn't really matter. Yeah, you're seeing that all over the place. Meanwhile, as far as legacy media goes, playing the same games, very much trying to call out anybody that would say maybe have parents take a look at vaccines and the schedule and figure out what's best for them and have them talk to their doctor. No! You need to do exactly what the pharmaceutical companies suggest they do.
1: Mm-hmm.
2: That should be just part of it. As Dr. Oz was on with Margaret Brennan on CBS, I don't know if you caught this or not.
5: The question, again, this comes back to a much more fundamental issue, Margaret. Do parents have the right to ask questions? We already experienced what happened during COVID when we took away that right from parents. They were forced to give their kids COVID vaccines.
6: They were not forced to give their kids
5: Well, they were pushed hard and oftentimes hindered from doing what they wanted to do, like going out socially if their kids were not included in these programs. What we should, as a nation, it's not up to the state. It's not up to the federal government. It's up to the states. States do this. The request of the president is to make sure that states offer parents either eligibility because of religious beliefs or other reasons why they may not want to have their kids take all the vaccines in order. Let's pick a specific example, hepatitis B. Hepatitis B is a vaccine I happen to like. I got the hepatitis B vaccine, but it helps adults avoiding issues if they're involved, for example, in my case as a doctor, if I just hit myself with a needle with a patient, but it usually is for drug abusers and for people who are involved in...
6: Or infants who could be exposed by a caregiver, by someone in their house, by parent unwittingly, which is why it is provided
5: extraordinarily, extraordinarily rare. And it's hard to design an entire program around just that possibility. The reality is, if a parent wants to delay this vaccine from the hour the child is born for a few years because they don't think they're going to be in those high-risk categories, why not give the parent that choice? Again, we're going to pay for it no matter what.
2: It's so maddening. Watch this go on.

0: and on and on. And the way they try to paint the current administration when it comes to this, where what they're talking about is just common sense. There is a war on freaking common sense. And I will say, maybe I was a little naive to think, okay, once Trump won in 24, we're going to get back to common sense.
1: No.
0: No, the nonsensical people are fighting right. tooth and nail, and it's not going to stop.
1: They've doubled and tripled down. Margaret Brennan is so smug.
0: Oh, yeah.
1: Just so smug.
0: Yes.
1: Well, not quite as smart as I am, are you, Dr. Oz?
0: Well, it wasn't mandated.
1: Yeah.
0: Was it? Okay, you know exactly what he meant.
1: Yeah, of course you did. Yes. But it's that...
0: I know.
1: She rubs me the wrong way, man.
0: It's oh, just, you're not alone.
1: Everything is smug.
0: Oh.
1: Humorless and smug.
0: Oh, no. I could go on and on about Margaret Brennan.
1: Ugh.
0: But it's time for Mashup Monday.
1: Oh, yeah.
0: This is what we look forward to.
1: Yeah.
0: David's got a great one. This is a bunch all combined together?
2: Yes, it is. So, you know, last week I said, I'm not really sure if this mashup is going to work. And I think we kind of agreed, it was Seven Nation Army with Smells Like Teen Spirit. It was
0: It
2: was all right.
0: It was all right, yeah.
2: Well, this is a tour de force from Bill McClintock. Call this my penance.
0: Okay.
2: It's Peter Gabriel's Sledgehammer. Sly and the Family Stones, thank you for letting me be myself again.
0: Awesome.
2: Stevie Wonder's Superstition and Pink Floyd's Another Brick in the Wall Part 2.
1: Holy smokes.
0: I think all of us like at least three out of the four.
2: Yes.
1: I think I might like all four.
0: You like a Pink Floyd song?
1: Yeah, that one I do.
0: Okay.
1: Yeah.
0: All right, roll it.

0: that's really well done.
1: No, man.
2: That is good.
1: All right. Really Gilmore good. Coming out of left field blew my mind when I was
2: playing. I like that. This yeah. There's
0: yeah.
2: Ear shifting going on all over the place. Yes.
0: You lose the Peter Gabriel vocal, it's an A+.
2: Hey, now.
0: Sorry, Scott. Just kidding. Christians and Muslims are branches on the same street tree? Who said that? Oh. And the five stories we're watching today coming up.
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6: Now, the three big things you need to know, powered by Mark Spain Real Estate.
7: The White House says it's launching an economic D-Day on Iran. Treasury Secretary Scott Bessent says the new sanctions amount to an economic onslaught against Iran to further isolate it from the rest of the world. Prosecutors in Massachusetts are pushing back against Lindsay Clancy's claim that she heard a male voice telling her to kill her 3 kids. Today, prosecution psychologist Kirk Hellebron testified that Clancy admitted to him that her intrusive thoughts were her own and not from a male voice. And new details are emerging from the arrest of San Francisco 49ers owner Jed York. The California Post reports the 46-year-old married father of two responded to an ad on a, quote, known prostitution website to receive sexual acts from a woman for $140.
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1: Addendum to this now. So he was kicked out of a labor union because he didn't pay his dues or show up to work. His parents bought him a $1.5 million house, and now he's been caught about lying about living in an apartment because, you know, he's one of the people, right? I know what it's like to try to make ends meet. Well, he lived in that apartment for a few months during the gut renovation of that $1.5 million house his parents bought him.
2: Well, you got to live somewhere,
1: and
2: right?
1: And he was evicted for not paying rent.
2: You're kidding me.
15: Rich kid and a welcher all at the same time.
1: Yes. Yeah.
16: Unreal.
1: Number four, a Texas judge denied Carmelo Anthony's request for a new trial in the stabbing death of 17-year-old Austin Metcalf.
15: Well, it wasn't even close.
1: No. No, it wasn't. Number three, President Trump announced tariffs on Canadian cars, trucks, automotive parts, and steel that will jump to 50% on January 1st of 2027, accusing Canada of ripping off the United States for years. You may be asking what happened with this deal. Well, one of the sticking points is that Canada has been exporting Chinese steel to the U.S., saying that it was Canadian steel, so China could get around tariffs. And they said, hey, stop that. And Canada said, no, we're not going to, buddy. All right?
16: Okay.
1: And so, yeah, Trump's like, all right, look, we're just going to go ahead and roll forward with the tariffs until you come to your senses. Number two, nearly 200 vessels sailed through the Strait of Hormuz last week. That's a 400% spike in the last 2 weeks. Iran's own oil exports, meanwhile, have dropped to near zero. And there is some panic in Tehran between the hardliners and the people who are actually supposed to be running a government.
16: Yes.
1: Because, yeah, there's the natives are getting restless with all of this there. You think things are kind of rough here? It's nothing compared to what this has done to Iran.
16: Well, and the pressure is just going to get tighter as this week goes on.
1: Yep. And then number one, I'll personal stereo this one again. In the Senate primary in Alaska, Dan Sullivan has endorsed Dan Sullivan over Dan Sullivan. That's right. Former Anchorage Mayor Dan A. Sullivan has endorsed Alaska Senator Dan S. Sullivan for re-election this fall over teacher Dan J. Sullivan, who's actually a Democrat but got in because, well, he has the same name as the incumbent Republican. They're trying to cheat.
2: And what, the former rep, Mary Sullivan?
1: Yes. Yeah, Mary Sullivan.
16: Man, oh, man. So, yeah, the whole Sullivan thing has been crazy.
1: Yes. Apparently, there's an attorney in Oklahoma named Dan Sullivan. I'm waiting to see who he supports. Dan Sullivan, Dan Sullivan, or Dan Sullivan?
2: See, would that be a great bit now? Every Dan Sullivan in every state anywhere is endorsing this guy now?
16: Yeah. Yes. It's not bad.
2: There's your idea for free right there, Dan Sullivan.
1: Which one?
2: I don't know. Whichever one wins, that's all.
16: So I know last week, Scott, you had a lot of fun with the Prince Harry and Meghan Markle story.
2: Yes. Yes.
16: I don't know how this is going to work, but it is. This fall has been unbelievable.
2: Yep.
16: And why is it? Because you had what seemed to be so many supporters that say were either middle of the road or left, especially women. And it seems to have turned. Is that because they think she is now a fraud? Or they just didn't buy into they were the victims?
2: They probably got a whiff of her crappy shows and decided that I want no part of that.
16: Yeah, that could be.
2: Well, terrible.
1: I think there actually is a lot to be said for that, especially the moment that went viral from one of the Netflix series where she's just like dunking on the guy's grandma and he's just sitting there taking it. Like, no, a lot of the women who would be the target audience for that, they like the royal family. And they didn't like how Meghan or Harry were talking about the Royals.
16: Well, did you hear she was trying to start her acting career again by taking a role in Guy Ritchie's show, The Gentleman?
1: Mm-hmm.
16: Was in advanced talks for the part, but then the offer was withdrawn because the backlash in the UK has been so intense.
1: Wow.
16: Yeah. Okay, we got to get to Christians and Muslims, branches of the same tree. Who said that? Next.

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0: I'm Stephanie Officer. The Supreme Court in a 6-3 decision this afternoon clearing the way for President Trump to implement portions of his March executive order on mail-in voting. The court said, in essence, all the order amounted to in the court's majority view was the equivalent of an internal memo to internal staff within the executive department. ABC News legal contributor and Hofstra Law School professor James Sample.
1: The argument was the states have not yet been ordered to do anything. Therefore, the states have not yet been harmed. Therefore, the states, when they sued after this executive order was issued back in April, were in essence suing too soon.
0: Nevada's Hawk Fire has now burned through more than 15,000 acres. The National Guard has been deployed. ABC's Melissa Adan in Reno.
2: Jennifer Alvarado had to scramble when she got the call to evacuate her young daughter on that cot, still in her cheerleader uniform.
3: The Red Cross has been amazing, but we all want...
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11: I'm Channel 9 meteorologist Cassandra Crimi, tracking an afternoon with daytime highs in the low to mid-90s. We'll hit 93 in Orlando. Partly cloudy skies with a 30% chance for sea breeze showers and storms. We'll keep the lower rain pattern in place tomorrow as well before better chances for rain return through the end of the week. From Channel 9 Eyewitness News and meteorologist Cassandra Crimi.
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0: Show. Jamie Markley, David Van Camp, Scott Robbins. Okay, Christians and Muslims are branches on the same tree.
1: Yes. That is
0: what coexist champion said that.
1: That would be U.S. Senate candidate and, you know, seminarian James Tallarico talking about Islam, Christianity. Basically the same thing when you think about it.
2: Well, one branch wants the other two dead.
1: Well, yeah, I mean, if that branch could, you know, get the hacksaw and put it away, yes, then, yeah, it'd be great.
2: Mm-hmm.
0: Okay, let's hear this.
3: Christians and Muslims and Jews all worship the same God. Muslims love Jesus. They love Moses and Abraham. We are all branches on the same tree as the Abrahamic faith. And so it's heartbreaking to watch.
0: Hold on a second. Mm-hmm. Love Jesus. Is that true? I know they look at Jesus as a prophet.
1: Oh, yeah, there is a good amount of reverence, but he's not God in the flesh.
0: Of
1: That's
0: course.
1: What Christians would profess.
0: Is that, well, they love him. Okay. As a Christian, do you love Moses? I guess. I mean, there's definitely reverence, but love, it's just a weird way to phrase it to me. I'm getting maybe semantics here. Go ahead, James.
3: And so it's heartbreaking to watch extremists, whether they are Christian nationalists or whether they're the Taliban or Al-Qaeda, perverting these beautiful traditions that have so much in common to attack others and consolidate their own power.
0: Spoken like a wolf in sheep's clothing. I mean, very well done. Way to deceive.
1: I love that. Okay, so point to me on the map, I guess, in America where a bunch of Christian nationalists are, mm-hmm. you know, enslaving women and, you know, getting all beheady on each other.
0: Exactly.
2: They Come do on. This all the time. They try to draw some parallels.
0: Yes.
2: Between, you know, foul play on all sides.
0: Yes.
2: Nah, it's not comparable.
0: Well,
2: cutting off somebody's hands or poking their eyes out is different.
0: Yes.
2: Maybe a little.
0: And then it's the argument, well, most, if not close to all of the Quran is peaceful. Okay, but there are definitely parts that are not. And if you go chronological, as far as the jihadi verses, they supersede the others. Rarely do you hear people actually talk about that, but I mean, that is true. And I'm not saying that that doesn't mean that Christians and Muslims can't be friends. Because I think some Muslims don't take their faith that serious the same way some Christians don't take their faith that serious. And sometimes it's in name only. Or you like the idea of the tradition, but you don't follow everything. Maybe but again, how do you know?
2: Yeah. Maybe Tallarico's seminary was different.
1: Yeah.
2: He is a reverend, you know.
0: Well, it's different in that it doesn't follow the Bible.
2: That part's different, yes.
0: Yeah. Which then makes it kind of hard to say it's Christian.
2: Yeah.
0: But again, to most of the world, it's like, yeah, whatever. They said they're Christian. They're Christian.
2: Mm-hmm.
0: Whatever, but
2: again, oh boy,
0: that dude needs the Muslim vote.
1: Yeah,
0: he knows it, you know. So he's going to talk about how Texas is terrible to blacks and that it's just awful that this beautiful religion is getting poisoned by some Christian nationalists or something.
1: Yeah,
0: because he's figuring all the quote Christian nationalists are going to be voting for Paxton. Mm-hmm. Okay. This guy gets more annoying as time goes on.
1: That's the thing.
0: He's already just kind of a goof nut.
1: Yeah. I mean,
0: but
1: yeah.
0: As he goes on.
1: Yeah.
0: Gosh. They're saying I know people think he's really got a shot. Is that the way you see it?
1: I don't.
0: Yeah.
1: The biggest thing he has going for him is that, again, like, I think, you know, as far as Ken Paxton is concerned, you know, if you are conservative, he is a warrior for you. Problem is that his personal life is a crap show, and that's getting thrown out there a lot.
0: But yeah, they knew it would. Mm-hmm. And there you go. Meanwhile, that dude, he's supposed to be highly respected, an intellectual, Scott Galloway.
1: Yes.
0: Who got doxxed and then all of a sudden said, hey, wait a second, we're supposed to go after all the rich people, not me. Right. This isn't cool.
2: Run out of targets after a while, though.
0: Yeah. He was on Bill Maher's show. And, man, I don't think I'd ever heard of looksist before.
2: Hmm. What?
0: Sexist, racist, looksist.
2: Looksist?
0: Yeah, you got to be good looking. Yes, as far as politics because he thinks Gavin Newsom's going to be the one to be president. Here's the take.
4: I think Gavin Newsom is going to be our president. I think we're a looks-less, sexist, racist country. And I think tall, handsome. I think the Democratic, the only thing I'm fairly confident about is the Democratic nominee will be a straight white man over 6 feet tall.
5: Do you think in general the country is racist and sexist in 2026?
4: Yeah.
5: That characterizes us in a general way?
4: Well, okay. I don't see any reason why Secretary Clinton lost to Donald Trump other than sexism.
0: Okay, this guy's supposed to be an intellectual, right?
1: He's an idiot.
2: Please.
0: Yes. Talk to any common sense people. They'll tell you. She was an unlikable candidate from the jump.
2: Yeah.
0: Bad candidate.
2: Yes.
0: That's why she got beat by Obama.
2: Yes.
0: But if we were, racist, he wouldn't have been elected. So are we more sexist than racist?
1: Apparently so.
0: Which is it?
1: Or did Kamala Harris's defeat, reset the counter? So, the election of Barack Obama twice didn't count for racist.
0: I guess.
1: Okay.
0: Because if you remember, in the... Well, she never made it to the primary, Kamala Harris. She had to drop out in 2019. Yeah. Because she had less than 2%. And what was it? Of the black vote. She was getting killed.
1: Mm-hmm.
0: By white women, white dudes, mm-hmm. pretty much anyone else that ran. So that whole nonsense, if you're a good candidate, who cares?
1: Well, and looksist, I mean, I say this with all due respect to our current president, nobody voted for him because he's a smoke show.
0: Yeah, I got to go along with that take. I was thinking the same thing, but wasn't quite ready for the James take, but I know you're not.
1: David?
0: Yeah, exactly. Yeah,
1: well, I'm sorry, dude.
0: Do you agree with it, Scott?
2: That Donald Trump's not a smoke show?
0: Yes.
2: Yes, I agree with
1: Scott!
2: That.
0: I think you're very handsome, President.
6: I'd love that.
0: Yeah, I know.
2: But I don't think pantsuits was right up there either, so.
0: Oh, my gosh. No. No, for being such an intellectual, that guy's a dope. The Galloway. Yeah. Man. All right, it's that time. We do it a couple of times a day. Go around the table. It may not be the biggest story out there, but it caught your attention. You want to bring it in. But David, today, what's your story?
1: Carolyn Hacks is a syndicated newspaper advice columnist. You may have seen some of her articles. But she just handled a very weird case, and I just wanted to highlight this.
0: Okay, roll it.
7: My daughter is in a polyamorous relationship with a married couple who are trying to have a baby. She plans to adopt the baby as a third parent. I don't like the man, and I'm worried for her. Should I intervene? No. I certainly hope your daughter is an adult. One of the hardest things to do as a parent is to watch a child make choices you wouldn't make, but that's the job. It's not your life.
0: That's the job. It's not your life to talk common sense into someone that's going down the wrong road. Just let them do it and watch the flames.
1: I mean, I think intervene. I don't know what you expect if the person is an adult, but yeah, I mean, you speak your mind and say, I think you're an idiot for doing this. I think this ends badly.
0: Like, are you nuts?
1: Yeah.
0: What are you thinking? How do you think this is going to end? This is what you want out of life? Think about it. Let's play this out. That's the conversation you would have. And if they disown you, fine.
2: Yeah, are we
0: going to look at... you got to speak your mind.
2: 50 years from now, a polyamorous thruple is going to go, you know, it's our 60th anniversary of all three of us.
0: Right. Yes. Said no one ever.
2: Right.
0: Oh, gosh, man.
7: What a choices you wouldn't make, but that's the job. It's not your life.
2: Okay.
0: If that's your best friend.
1: Oh, absolutely. Yeah.
0: That's not your job. Yes, it is. Gosh. We live in a sea of freaking idiots. It's Monday. I'm already losing my freaking mind.
2: And you know, in a relationship like that, somebody's pissed.
0: Of course.
2: Somebody is. One of them is.
0: Of course. Yes. My gosh. All right, Scotty, what's your story?
2: Police are hunting a twisted serial defecator.
0: Oh, gosh. I freaking quit.
2: who has befouled several businesses in Tulsa, Oklahoma. while wearing only a thong, a cut-open mask, and a shower cap.
1: Come on.
2: Cops responded to a shopping center south of the city around 4:30 in the morning. This was Wednesday, right after receiving reports that a mostly naked guy had repeatedly been pooping in a waste bag, a doggy waste bag, and then was taking it to walls and doors of various businesses around town. The owner installed a security camera to catch the deviants, who was wearing only a thong and cut-open mask and a shower cap, spotting him performing this little act on several different occasions. In one video, the guy wearing glasses, clad only in Crocs, and a black cross bag, purple latex gloves, and a black shower cap, exposed himself also to the camera before once again taking care of his business. He have yet to find him. They're still on the hunt for him.
1: That's just baton to the back of the head.
2: You know? That is taking
0: public caning,
2: being removed from society as quickly as possible.
1: Yes.
0: Okay. For my story, you know what? I've had this for a week, and I think it's time to play this because you need some sanity. This is a piece of audio from 1992. Mays put it out on X. I hadn't seen this before. This is a whole debate on climate change. This is Al Gore and Rush Limbaugh.
1: Oh, yeah. It's classic.
0: On ABC, Ted Koppel.
2: Oh, wow.
0: And it is. I think it would be just good for us today.
6: Here we go. Local environmental problems, regional problems like acid rain. Now we've got a whole new category of global or strategic problems, which include the hole in the ozone layer, which now could appear above the United States. Global climate change, the destruction of the rainforest at a rate that means they'll be totally gone in another few decades unless we stop, the pollution of the oceans and the atmosphere and the like. These represent brand new challenges that call for a new kind of response.
0: Time out. David, you would have been 5 years old.
2: Mm-hmm.
0: But Scott, you remember all these talking points.
2: Yeah.
0: The acid rain.
2: Oh, yeah, acid rain.
0: Yeah, even in a Rush lyric. The band Rush.
2: Oh, yeah, that's right. I forgot.
0: Yes, it rain. Yeah. Red alert.
2: Red alert. Red alert.
0: Oh, yes. Hole in the ozone over the United States. We're all going to fry. We're going to go outside. We're going to get sunburned in 2 minutes. It was all this nonsense, right? Okay.
8: Rush, I've listened to you many afternoons, as you know, and you tend to, I don't want to say you dismiss all of these issues, but at least you dismiss them as having been proven beyond a shadow of a doubt.
9: Well, absolutely. I don't think that there's anything conclusive about what Senator Gore said, with all due respect. I think, for example, there is no ozone hole over the United States. And if we want to get into detailed discussion of ozone depletion, we can. But I think, Ted, that there is not a crisis. See, this is the problem I have. I don't think the Earth is fragile. I don't think the ecology is fragilely balanced. And I think that the doomsday industry that is typified by members of the Hollywood acting community who say we've only got 10 years left to save our planet, we've got to act now. There's no way, if what these people say is true, that we can solve these problems in 10 years anyway. It's budget time in Washington. NASA's being cut. And I think that this fight and doom scenario is designed to frighten people. Everything in this country today seems to be a crisis. We can't do anything without it being having to face it as a crisis. We don't have any time to think about it. There are as many scientists, maybe even more, on the opposite side of all of these doomsday predictions. And I think that
2: needs
9: to be
2: true.
0: Yes.
2: I thought not true.
0: Yeah. Well, that was 1992.
2: And here we are.
1: how did you fellas have to, what did you have to do when the ozone layer came over the United States? I know I had to resort to cannibalism pretty quickly.
2: You stopped using hairspray?
0: No. I didn't use hairspray at that time. No, we just cannonballed it. It was like, you know, reefer, beer, whatever. Yeah, that's how we dealt with the ozone.
2: It's always the answer.
0: In the 90s, anyway.
2: Reefer and beer.
0: Yeah. Yeah, we got Nimrod's in the news. You don't want to miss that. And a news update next.
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16: The Trump administration has officially removed Syria from the U.S. list of state sponsors of terrorism. The country had been on the list since 1979. The move eases sanctions and allows Syria to reconnect with the international banking system. Speaking at the Port of Quebec today, Canadian Prime Minister Mark Carney saying that despite the two sides making progress in recent weeks, quote, momentum reversed and we could not accept what the U.S. had offered, nor could we give what they asked, when referring to American tariffs on Canadian goods. And the suspect in a quintuple homicide in Oregon has been found dead. Firefighters found the five bodies while responding to a fire in a rural area near Forest Grove, about 30 miles outside of Portland.
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0: News update, David Van Camp.
1: The owner of the San Francisco 49ers, Jed York, arrested in Ohio and pleaded no contest to misdemeanor charges of disorderly conduct and possessing criminal tools related to prostitution.
0: Oh, boy.
2: Criminal tools?
0: What does that mean?
2: Well, I'm not sure.
1: That was my first
2: the crime,
1: question.
2: I don't know.
1: I looked into it. The criminal tools, that might be the phone that he used. Mm-hmm. That's how it gets classified, that to do the hookup.
0: Boy, that sounds way worse than just phone, doesn't it?
1: It does.
0: And with that, we go to Nimrod.
3: When the going gets tough.
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21: I love the poorly educated.
0: All right. Nimrod's in the News. We go to Florida. Police are investigating a robbery. Gunman made off with cash from a gas station. He goes in, uses some sort of ruse to distract the clerk before brandishing a gun, demanding money. He gets off with like $670. The description is what has people's attention. He had one white glove, a tan sun hat, a white medical mask, a light green shirt, and black pants. It does sound like Michael Jackson.
2: It does.
0: And that's Nimrod's in the News.
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4: From ABC News, I'm Stephanie Officer. Nevada's Hawk Fire now burning across more than 15,000 acres. The National Guard has been deployed. ABC's Melissa Adan is there.
5: This is not far from downtown Reno. Really, we are at the heart of Reno. You just go out about 15 minutes. Those are the immediate first roadblocks that officials have set up. The National Guard is here. They're pushing out so many people because they had 45,000 people that were ordered to evacuate, then more than 40,000. So we're looking at almost 100,000 people that had orders either to evacuate or to be prepared to evacuate.
4: President Trump escalating his trade war with Canada. ABC's Rachel Scott at the White House.
6: Talk about a tit for tat between the U.S. and Canada. Look, this is one of our largest trading partners. Obviously, it's our closest ally right to the north. President Trump imposed that 50% tariff on about $20 billion worth of Canadian goods. Canada's vowing to respond. President Trump now says that he'll slap 50% tariffs on Canadian car parts, cars, trucks, and steel. And Mark Carney is now saying that he's going to announce even more tariffs, retaliatory tariffs, this morning.
4: The parents of Alex Preddy, the 37-year-old Virginia nurse killed by a federal agent in Minneapolis in January, speaking out on ABC's Good Morning America Tuesday morning. Michael and Susan Preddy.
7: We watched it on TV, and I was like, that's our son. Mm-hmm. That's Alex. And they killed him. No one called us. No one.
8: we still haven't heard from him.
7: Yeah, that's how we found out.
4: After meeting much backlash and stewing in hot water over a kid's Halloween costume appearing to depict blackface and racist minstrel show imagery, Target is out with an apology. The retailer is saying in part, quote, as a company, we got this wrong and we are deeply sorry. We know this is especially hurtful for our black guests, team members and partners. Target's statement went on to say it won't happen again. 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
12: I'm Channel 9 meteorologist Cassandra Crimi, tracking an afternoon with daytime highs in the low to mid-90s. We'll hit 93 in Orlando. Partly cloudy skies with a 30% chance for sea breeze showers and storms. We'll keep the lower rain pattern in place tomorrow as well before better chances for rain return through the end of the week. From Channel 9 Eyewitness News and meteorologist Cassandra Crimi.
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19: 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A lot of people talking about this big trial. Clancy trial.
2: Oh, gosh.
19: Yeah. You're out of your mind about it.
2: I am out of my mind about it. I seriously am. I can't believe what I'm seeing.
1: Oh, yeah. Lindsay Clancy, this is a mother of three who she had had some serious psychological issues, including a stint at a mental institution. Her husband took her there. They went together so that she could try to work things out. They're claiming that when she got back, she murdered her three children. And the reason for that is because of postpartum psychosis is what they're arguing right now. But, you know, basically the prosecution has been trying to say, you know, by all outward appearances, she was highly functioning, if not depressed, mm-hmm. individual. And so, therefore, she should go to prison because she murdered her three children. The youngest was, what, 8 months old?
19: Terrible, yeah.
1: And, yeah, the bizarre thing that's been going on is the number of women sort of identifying with her.
19: Yes.
1: And saying, like, well, yes, you just don't know how hard it is to be a young mother and all that. And it's like, well, no, I understand that's a unique thing. I am glad that we can all for once agree what a woman is.
19: Well, yes,
1: but
19: that's positive.
1: And that women are inherently different than men.
19: Yes.
1: But she did murder her three kids.
19: Yeah. Oh, the defense today, you know, was trying to shoot holes in the prosecution expert today. Dr. Mack was testifying that postpartum is not a disease, basically. And she knew right from wrong.
1: Mm-hmm.
19: You know, in the end, mm-hmm. you know, I'm paraphrasing it all. Thought it was interesting seeing part of this earlier on Fox, and they're bringing in, you know, their experts when it comes to law and these sorts of cases. And they had Donna Returno, who is, you know, a prosecutor or a criminal defense lawyer. And they asked, I think it was, yeah, Bill Malugin was on this morning. He asked, do you think the prosecution's done a good job? And I thought this was interesting. She said,
20: well, I don't think they've done a great job, and I'll tell you why. They are laying out a narrative that they believe shows that she was this cold, calculated murderer, and that's how they started in their opening statements, that they were going to show that she planned this and that she carried this out. But, Bill, if you look at the other evidence in this case and you try to weigh that out with that narrative, it doesn't make sense. Every single witness that testified in this case testified that Lindsay Clancy has been nothing but a loving, wonderful, caring mother. Her ex-husband, her ex-mother-in-law, all the family members have shown her this grace and this level of forgiveness and this level of understanding. And that testimony does not fit the narrative that she was a cold, calculated person. And the prosecutors have to prove that she also understood not only the ramifications of her actions, but that she was able to stop herself. And I think we're seeing that if she was able to stop herself, a loving, caring mother that was in her right mind would have been able to do so.
19: But at the same time, they're also saying she waited for the husband to be gone, so she knew it was wrong.
1: Well, yeah, that's the one sort of fly in the ointment with that argument that we just heard there, is
19: yeah.
1: because it wasn't just that she waited for him to go, she organized a errand for him to go run.
2: Yeah. Yes. Yeah, so he would be out of the way.
19: Right.
2: Because he couldn't stop her. She couldn't be stopped if he was gone.
19: Yes.
2: This, damn, man. I mean, I've seen all these people outside of this courtroom. I postpartum, I believe, is a real thing. I don't think it's made up.
19: No, no.
2: I think it happens to women all over the place.
19: Sure.
2: Constantly.
19: Yes.
2: But how do you start excusing mass murder, which is what this was, of your own children, and you just write it off as, well, you know, it's a mental crippling illness? And
19: yeah.
2: Well, how about this then, okay? Life in a mental institution forever.
19: Well, that goes back to the case you brought up last week, David.
1: Andrea Yates in Houston, yeah.
2: Yeah.
1: Was initially sentenced to, I think it was life in prison.
2: Life in prison, yes.
1: She drowned her five children.
2: Yeah.
1: After a very troubled woman. But she's been she got a retrial and resentencing, and she's been in a mental institution.
19: Yeah.
2: And if that's the case, then that's, you know, okay, I'll go along with that. But, I mean, the idea that you say, well, you know, it was postpartum, and therefore, you know, we've all experienced that, and we've all gone through this, and that you kill your kids?
19: Well, there's some sort of mental condition where all of a sudden you've sort of lost your mind.
2: Well, who kill people, they would say the same thing, yes.
19: But you can't excuse it.
2: No.
19: Can't just say, well, we understand now.
2: Yeah, no, you can't.
1: Well, it's been pretty twisted seeing some of these people on TikTok,
2: yes.
1: Some of these women on TikTok and Instagram.

0: used, when that defense is used, and if it's successfully used.
1: Oh, my gosh.
0: Right?
1: It opens the door.
0: It is. It's.
1: Yeah.
0: I mean, it's crippling, I think, if she's found anything but guilty out of this. If you want to do guilty by insanity, I suppose that's a defense I could get behind. But again, there's got to be some kind of punishment in charge here. I mean,
2: kind of punishment. You got to do life.
0: Well, that's what I'm saying. You can't ever.
2: You can't kill your three kids.
0: No, and you can't. No, you have to be removed from society. No, you killed your three kids.
1: All right. Other issues out there. Florida, it's going to be terrible. Possibly, 100,000 healthcare workers or 10,000? I forget the number. Are going to be gone.
3: Mm-hmm.
1: Because they're Haitian.
3: Okay.
1: And Margaret Brennan's bringing this up to Byron Donalds, who's running for governor in Florida. I don't know if you've heard this or not. You have not heard this.
0: Margaret Brennan.
4: So do you have a plan to replace the loss of 100,000 Haitians who work in healthcare in Florida if they are deported?
5: Well, let's just be very clear. You're talking about the labor force in Florida. What we want to do is, number one, we want to make sure that our kids coming out of high school are having internships and apprenticeships and the necessary workforce training to be able to work, whether it's healthcare or any other job field. Right now, about a third to a half of our kids are going into the college university system. The other half, quite frankly, there is no strategy or plan for them to be successful. This is why I have a launchpad initiative in Florida, where if you're a junior or senior in high school, you can actually have those apprenticeships and internships.
4: But this
5: so that
4: an
5: by the time you graduate high school, you're walking directly into the job. Number two, there are jobs available in Florida. We want to change adult education, career source, have that really be supercharged so people can transition from one job or going into those fields. That's number two. Number three, and this is a broader American issue, you cannot let the borders of our country be blown wide open and then talk about, well, we need people in this field or that field and not actually have consistent immigration policy. And so a lot of what you're talking about really stems from terrible decisions when it comes to immigration from the Biden administration. And quite frankly, from the Democrats like Angie Nixon, like David Jolly. That's the problem that we are presented with.
1: All right, time out a second. David, you're like 100,000.
3: Yes, I'm like 100,000 because, okay, so there's about, and I was just doubling back and looking at the information, it's like 93,000 in the workforce total in Florida.
1: Right.
3: Who would be affected by temporary protected status no longer being a thing.
1: Not just healthcare, but total.
3: Total.
1: You're talking about the workforce.
3: Yeah.
0: Yeah.
1: Yes.
0: He brought that up.
3: But she's saying... 100,000
2: in healthcare.
3: Healthcare. No, that's nonsense.
1: Of course. Yes. That's why he's given the answer he's given.
3: And in healthcare, at least per the reporting that I've seen here, it's 4,000 nursing assistants.
0: Okay. Either one of you guys want tomorrow, huh?
1: Well, here's the thing. If you've got that many skilled healthcare workers, that would really help Haiti.
3: No kidding.
1: Haiti's always wanting healthcare people to come to Haiti to help.
3: That's a great point, actually.
1: It makes no sense.
0: It's actually humanitarian if we did that.
1: Send them back.
0: Yeah.
1: Heck yeah. And he goes on. This is the end.
5: We have to have a stable standard in immigration and naturalization.
4: Yes.
5: And that comes with following the law, not letting Democrats ignore our law.
4: That's federal. I was asking about your plan in your state to make up for the shortage of healthcare workers that are about to be deported.
5: I just gave you the plan, Margaret.
4: I gave you
5: the plan, but I'm also a member of Congress. And so you have to have a standard for immigration while making sure that our children in our schools today and young people working.
1: And she just keeps going, okay, yeah. Yeah,
3: nationwide, per Reuters at least, when you're looking at Haitian TPS holders, it's 21,000 working as caregivers or nursing assistants nationwide.
1: There you go.
3: This the whole
1: they
3: thing.
1: They lie, dude. They freaking lie.
3: Where'd she come up with 100,000?
1: No idea.
3: 100,000.
1: It probably
3: nurses.
1: Some think tank out of D.C. That's what we estimate. Some friggin' nonsense, and you run with it, and whatever. And the people watch you go, whoa, 100,000 healthcare workers are from Haiti. They're going to leave Florida.
3: There aren't even...
1: Those are all the people down there. What are they going to do?
3: per the state of Florida and DHS.

0: Yes, there aren't even 100,000 Haitian TPS recipients in the workforce in Florida.
1: Yeah.
0: That's maybe insane.
1: Maybe all these numbers came from that woman in Des Moines who said Kamala Harris was going to win Iowa.
0: Right. She's found a new calling.
1: Right, exactly.
2: Yeah. Yep. You got that going on out there. Okay, Spencer Pratt. I know he should be the next mayor of Los Angeles. He's not going to be. No. But he went scorched earth, David?
0: Oh, he did. I don't know what in particular may have set him off. I know part of this was the Lindsey Clancy stuff.
2: Okay.
0: Because he's really ticked at seeing this, all this stuff going on social media, that it's like the phones have melted our brains. And, man, he also has had it with conspiracy theories about Charlie Kirk's assassination and the leftists celebrating the assassination. This is scorched earth, man.
2: Okay, roll it.
3: You have insane influencers making a fortune off shamelessly exploiting his death, tying themselves in knots with the most convoluted Rube Goldberg bullshit explanations to try and deny something we all saw in 4K and wish we didn't. It was an exploding mic.
4: And he had a rigged microphone.
3: And they timed it precisely to the millisecond with the fake gunshot from the patsy.
4: The shaped charge was actually supposed to hit him in the chest.
3: There were Jews hiding under the grass. It was French special forces. Just the craziest, most unhinged imaginable. And people believe it. Anything but what actually happened. Anything but the most obvious, straightforward explanation. The woke communists you saw on camera who had prints on the rifle killed an anti-communist leader because communists are violent lunatics. That's it. We have a communist violence problem. But psychos on the internet have made an entire cottage industry around denying and exploiting it.
4: We're not morons.
3: But what's so much worse than these crazy conspiracies is how it drives people to abandon their basic human decency. These people have a bloodlust. What have you become when you celebrate an assassination like this? Teachers mocking his death. Drag queens putting on assassination fashion shows. Who are these demons? What have we allowed ourselves to become? We have been so thoroughly demoralized, I fear that we can't get any lower. These things have fried our brains.
2: Where's the Tylenol?
0: Yeah.
2: Yeah. All what he said is true.
1: Yeah.
2: It's yes, insanity. It is. And now someone is saying throwing dildos is gay.
1: What?
2: I said, Scott, that someone is saying throwing dildos is gay. It might possibly be a WNBA player.
1: Can't wait to hear this one.
2: Oh, yeah, that story. And the five stories we're watching today, all coming up right here.

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8: The White House says it's launching an economic D-Day on Iran. Treasury Secretary Scott Bessent says the new sanctions amount to an economic onslaught against Iran to further isolate it from the rest of the world. Prosecutors in Massachusetts are pushing back against Lindsay Clancy's claim that she heard a male voice telling her to kill her three kids. Today, prosecution psychologist Kirk Hellebron testified that Clancy admitted to him that her intrusive thoughts were her own and not from a male voice. And new details are emerging from the arrest of San Francisco 49ers owner Jed York. The California Post reports the 46-year-old married father of two responded to an ad on a, quote, known prostitution website to receive sexual acts from a woman for $140.
9: Traffic is a mess this afternoon because of a crash I-4 eastbound before Central.
10: Stuck on the highway
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11: 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We now have all lanes back open.
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4: Gordillo was kicked out of a labor union because he didn't pay his dues or show up, that man of the people. His parents also bought him a degree from Yale and a $1.5 million house. And now he's been caught lying about living in an apartment. He lived in an apartment for a few months during the renovation of said $1.5 million house. And he was evicted from that apartment because he didn't pay his bills.
15: Unreal. Gosh dang.
16: That's a Marxist.
4: It's a big tent party, Democrats say. Okay.
15: Yes. You got to sleep in it.
4: You better get some deposits up front when you let them in that tent, because you're going to be left holding the bag.
15: Don't open the flap. Not too soon.
4: Number four in the Senate primary in Alaska, Dan Sullivan has endorsed Dan Sullivan over Dan Sullivan. Former Anchorage Mayor Dan A. Sullivan has endorsed Alaska Senator Dan S. Sullivan for his reelection this fall over teacher Dan J. Sullivan, who is a Democrat who was brought in to basically try to confuse Republican voters from voting for the real Dan Sullivan.
17: Yes.
4: So there you go. There's like,
15: well, who won?
4: Huh?
15: Did the real Dan Sullivan win?
4: Well, they got another runoff. So
15: they haven't done it yet. Primary. Okay. All right. Yeah.
4: So
15: this will be fun.
4: Yeah, I need more Dan Sullivans to step up for Dan Sullivan, all right?
15: Well, the thing is, you can't get, like, vote Sullivan buttons or anything.
4: Right,
15: because
4: no, you can't.
15: No.
4: That was the whole point, yeah, to try to confuse people. Number three, a Texas judge denied Carmelo Anthony's request for a new trial in the stabbing death of 17-year-old Austin Metcalf.
16: Right? Well, it got worse for him.
4: Yeah.
16: Because you find out a bunch of other stuff.
4: Oh, right? Yeah. We were talking about it on Friday where he had been texting a recently ex-girlfriend about, well, he threatened her and then also said, I'm going to go off or something like that. He was looking for a fight that day.
16: Yes.
4: Because he got dumped.
16: Exactly.
15: Yeah, don't worry. You go to prison, you get lots of girlfriends.
4: You become
16: usually
4: a girlfriend.
16: Yes. Yeah. Mm-hmm. That's the way it goes.
4: Number two, President Trump announced tariffs on Canadian cars, trucks, automotive parts, and steel will jump to 50% on January 1st of 2027. He's accusing Canada once again of ripping off the United States. Number one, nearly 200 vessels sailed through the Strait of Hormuz last week. That's a 400% spike in the last 2 weeks, while Iran's own exports of oil have dropped to near zero. Those are the top five stories that we're watching today. 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
17: Like some of the topics of today's show, all true, but crazy enough, you would think. Mm-hmm. Throwing dildos is gay.
4: Yes, that's according.
17: You said that?
4: That's according to WNBA player Natasha Cloud. She is not a fan of the neon green marital aids being bounced onto the court.
17: Okay.
4: We had another caper last week.
17: Yes, we did. Gone months without one, and all of a sudden it's back.
18: And I just, man, and like, in most of these occasions, it's men. Now I want you to know that is the gayest thing that you can do, is to go to a store, a sex shop, buy a dildo, come to a women's game to throw the dildo on the court. That is the gayest that I've ever heard.
15: Who is that?
4: Natasha Cloud.
15: Man.
17: Well, can I read the thought bubble on your head?
15: Go ahead.
17: You thought the name was Nate.
15: Yes!
17: Because it sounds like a dude.
15: Dude, it does.
4: By the way,
15: I thought, wait a minute, that can't be the same person, can it?
4: By the way, that's not the gayest thing a man could do with a one of those. I'm just saying, just to be technical about it.
15: It's a starter kit.
17: Thank you, David. Obvious fan camp. Appreciate the commentary.
15: Oh, my God.
17: Well, now how do you know they went to a sex shop?
4: Amazon. You can DoorDash those things.
17: Man, oh man.
19: That's got to be the case.
17: You think it's been crazy? Wait till what's coming up

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0: News. I'm Stephanie Officer. The Hawk Fire in Nevada now burning across more than 15,000 acres. The National Guard is there while firefighters try to save homes from the fast-moving flames. ABC's Melissa Adon in Reno.
1: Jennifer Alvarado had to scramble when she got the call to evacuate her young daughter on that cot, still in her cheerleader uniform.
2: The Red Cross has been amazing, but we all want to go home.
0: In an exclusive interview with ABC News, Austin Metcalf's father, Jeff, says he does not believe Carmelo Anthony's conviction and prison sentence can bring his family justice. This after a judge denied Carmelo Anthony's request for a new trial in the fatal stabbing of his then 17-year-old son at a Texas high school track meet. Metcalf saying he got handed a life sentence along with the rest of his family. Now 19-year-old Anthony.
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6: I'm Channel 9 meteorologist Cassandra Crimi, tracking an afternoon with daytime highs in the low to mid-90s. We'll hit 93 in Orlando. Partly cloudy skies with a 30% chance for sea breeze showers and storms. We'll keep the lower rain pattern in place tomorrow as well before better chances for rain return through the end of the week. From Channel 9 Eyewitness News and meteorologist Cassandra Crimi.
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0: The Markley Van Camp and Robbins Show. Jamie Markley, David Van Camp, Scott Robbins.
1: And I just, man, and like, in most of these occasions, it's men. Yeah. And I want you to know that is the gayest thing that you can do, is to go to a store, a sex shop, buy a dildo, come to a women's game to throw the dildo on the court. That is the gayest that I've ever heard. A
0: lot of controversy around the WNBA right now.
2: All of the highlights from the WNBA have nothing to do with the game itself.
0: No.
2: It's amazing.
0: No. And again, that was Natasha Cloud. She's the one that was yelling at Enos Kanter Freedom.
2: Wow.
0: And she was talking about the neon dildo that was thrown on the court last week.
2: Yes.
0: Okay.
3: They don't embrace these things and put their logos on them.
0: You had mentioned that before.
3: Yeah, I mean, you know, hey.
0: Well, there's something else, too, in case you missed it. David Van Camp brought up a point that maybe needed to be said, that was not, in fact, the gayest thing you could do with such an item.
2: I'm just saying, it's true.
3: That's what he said.
2: In point of fact.
0: Yep. Yes. Speaking of the WNBA, seeing they still have money issues. I was thinking maybe this thing has turned around now that it was turning a profit.
3: Yeah, that's what I thought.
0: No, not according to John Dillman, wrote this piece that said, yes, the WNBA celebrates its 30th birthday. League has never been more popular. As far as the ratings, attendance never been higher. Merch sales bigger. And yet, for all that, the WNBA is still losing money.
2: Turns out that Thunderdome race war doesn't necessarily translate into people watching the games.
0: I guess. Yes. It's still being subsidized by the NBA. Wow. Which I just thought was very interesting. And they do seem to just keep shooting themselves in the foot.
3: Well, again, I mean, if you take the Indiana Fever games out of the ratings equation.
0: Oh, boy.
3: Or out of the attendance equation, whether home or on the road, then it's a whole different story.
0: Yes.
3: You know, I mean.
0: It is.
3: It's the NBA when Michael Jordan played. I mean, if you got a crummy NBA team, they'd sell out when Jordan played.
0: Oh, wherever they were on the road.
3: Yeah, wherever they were.
0: Yeah, there's no doubt about that. But just, it's.
3: But nobody was walking around saying how awful Michael Jordan was. And trying to, you know.
0: Well, no.
3: I mean, you know, he was embraced, not by everybody in the NBA, certainly, but certainly by owners in the NBA.
0: Yes. But it brings up the point where David is talking about, and no one's talking about the game.
3: No.
0: And somebody brought up, might have been Dave Portnoy from Barstool. Hey, with all of this going on, no one talked about Caitlin Clark and scoring 30 points and getting 10 assists.
3: Right.
0: She's done it 5 different times, right?
3: Mm-hmm.
0: Now, when you see different people talk about who are the best guards in the league, she usually doesn't finish in the top 5, mm-hmm. right?
3: Mm-hmm.
0: Yet, outside of Caitlin Clark, do you know how many players have scored 30 points and gotten 10 assists in a game?
2: I'm going to guess none. Zero.
0: It's 4.
3: Oh, 4. Okay.
0: 4 in the history of the league. She's done it 5 times, just as an example.
2: Wow.
0: And there will be games where, obviously, the Fever are going to play, but it's not her picture on the poster to promote the game.
3: No, that's what's always funny to me.
0: After bringing all the eyeballs to it.
3: Yeah, nothing.
0: That is wild. And by the way, that game against the Chicago Sky, one of the funniest follows on X is Brick Center. And it says, DeJounte Carrington, revenge game versus the Fever. She's ready for it. What'd she have? She had this game circled on the calendar. 7 points, going 3 for 11, and 0 for 3 from 3-point range.
3: That's an off night, isn't it?
0: Oh, my gosh, that is funny. Okay, other things. Zoran Mamdani in New York City.
2: Yes, Zoran Mamdani. Well, he's being sued. I don't know if you know this, by a group of grocery store owners, little bodega corner store owners, mostly immigrants and people of color, over the city-run grocery store plan. They're saying, hey, you're going to undercut our business. What's going on here? The mayor of New York, Zoran Mamdani, doesn't really care about these folks.
0: Oh, guess we shouldn't be surprised.
4: I continue to be fully confident in both the legality and the importance of our initiative to deliver 5 city-run grocery stores, one in each borough, to the people of our city. We are talking about a reflection of a cost of living crisis that has seen grocery prices increase by about 30%.
0: Okay.
2: Yeah. Well, then you had one of the people who was part of the grocery store rollout plan saying, well, we could, you know, subsidize those stores too. How about you just not do it?
0: Of course not. You were going nuclear on this the other day, Scott.
3: Yeah, well, yeah.
0: Like just basic economics.
3: Well, of course it is.
0: Yes.
3: Naturally. And, you know, and then you've got these people shrugging their shoulders, these bodega owners are like, hey, we're going to go out of business and we're not going to be able to serve our communities.
0: Right.
3: Well, again, if I have to pay for something versus not paying for something, or paying for something at a ridiculously low price, same item, then guess where I'm going
0: to
3: go?
0: But isn't the goal in the end to destroy it anyway?
3: Well, yeah,
0: to tear it all down.
3: Completely wreck it.
2: Yes, of course. Basically, you can throw a virtually unlimited amount of money at something like this.
0: Yeah.
2: And just run everybody out of town.
3: But, you know, again, you were warned.
0: Oh, yeah.
3: People told the voter exactly what they were going to do. And they're doing it.
0: But it hasn't been done this way before.
2: Right.
0: As far as socialism goes.
3: No, it's,
0: you know how that
3: it's
0: goes.
3: It's a slow death versus instant. Yes.
0: All right, it's that time. We do it a couple of times a day. Go around the table. It may not be the biggest story out there, but it caught your attention. What's your story here, David?
2: My story here has to do with the ongoing trade dispute with Canada, because Canadians have said, no, we're not gonna stop, you know, being a laundromat for Chinese steel on its way to the United States. No. We want to grow closer to China instead of the United States, instead of actually trying to give people a fair trade agreement. Well, Scott Bessent, Treasury Secretary, was asked about Canada, including, the Ontario Premier Ford, saying, hey, we're going to cut off electricity to the United States, which is not really much of a threat, but okay. And the Prime Minister, Carney, is out there yapping, and here is Scott Bessent in response.
5: Canada to become a state. He did say that they're getting all the benefits of being a state without being one.
6: I think he would like Canada to come to the table and negotiate in good faith. They were offered quite a good deal last week. They chose to reject it. Unfortunately, Prime Minister Carney rose to power on an anti-American, anti-Trump platform. I believe he was more than 20 points behind. And, you know, he seems to have gone back to his old playbook. And I think one has to ask oneself, is he trying to benefit himself, the Liberal Party, or the Canadian people? Because they were offered a very good job. So,
2: so there you go. He's on the table.
0: Yeah. All right, Scott, what do you got for your story?
3: American Federation of Teachers President Randy Weingarten.
0: Oh, gosh.
3: Promoting a nationwide back-to-school boycott of Target. She did this over the weekend because the company had not condemned ICE operations in Minnesota. That's where the headquarters are, of course. She said, and I quote, "We gave Target ample time to stand with the communities in which they operate and help their neighbors, but it's
0: ample time.
3: Silence. We drew
0: what
3: the
0: are you,
3: line
0: a mob boss? Saying,
3: yes.
2: Yeah, that's how she acts, yeah.
3: Absolutely.
0: What does that have to do with kids, learning, teachers, anything?
3: That's a good question. The issue could not be more pressing, she went on to say. 7 months since the murder of Alex Preddy and Renee Good, masked ICE agents are still in our streets, our schools, and our communities, terrorizing families in the name of Donald Trump's illegal, immoral assault on immigrants, striving for their American dream. That's why we're urging our members to avoid Target and patronize ethical shops and alternatives this back-to-school season. Which, by the way, makes me want to spend even more money with Target now.
0: I wouldn't go that far, but I understand the sentiment.
3: I'm going to go that far.
0: Yeah. Well, they've screwed a lot of things up.
3: Well,
0: but this is stupid. Like, we've given you ample time. Shut up.
3: What I don't understand is why she does this and is allowed to do this as a alleged representative of teachers.
0: Why does anybody do anything?
3: Does every teacher agree with this?
0: Because they can't until they stop paying and say, no, yeah, we're not doing this anymore. Get this load out of here.
3: Or until the federal government steps in and says, hey, no more unions here.
0: With the teachers.
3: Yeah, and we'll see where that goes. That will probably go nowhere.
0: Can you imagine that?
3: Oh, gosh, no.
0: No. Holy smokes, dude. It would be bonkers across the entire country.
3: Or giving some of the money to the private schools or homeschoolers.
0: Oh, then you'd see even more craziness.
3: Oh, gosh.
0: Oh, yeah. For my story, I happened to see this last night. I'm like, holy smokes, I didn't know this. Scottie Scheffler is playing in the tournament over the weekend, the BMW. Big playoffs are going on. And he finished 12th. He had a terrible day on Thursday. He started out just bad. And he had been on such a hot streak. And I'm reading this piece saying, yeah, he ended up finishing 12th, which is not bad. You know, especially the way he started. But when you play through hand, foot, and mouth disease,
3: what?
0: Finishing 12th is remarkably impressive.
3: Hand, foot, and mouth disease?
0: Yes.
3: I thought only cattle got that.
2: I think you're thinking of hoof and mouth.
3: Okay, maybe I am.
2: My kids had it when they were little.
3: How do you get that?
2: Well, just it's pretty common among young children.
0: Yeah, he's got two little kids, too.
3: Oh, gosh.
2: Before they developed the immunity.
3: So he wasn't feeling up to par?
2: I hate you.
0: Okay.
2: I hate you so much right now.
3: I know.
0: That was bad.
3: Couldn't help it.
0: Don't cows get it? How do you get it? What's going on out there on the PGA Tour?
3: But maybe they, you know.
0: So he didn't tell anybody until the whole tournament was over. And he said, so to start the week, it was pretty painful to grip the club.
3: Dang.
0: So if I was smarter, maybe I would have pulled out, but I was playing so good, I felt like I could knock it out quickly and just get through the first couple rounds and still have a chance. And it says it's usually a viral illness that affects kids. There's no cure for it, which means the common symptoms of painful blisters on the hands, feet, and mouth.
3: Jeez.
0: A fever and sore throat are things that he just had to play through.
2: Yeah, for adults who get it, it can be pretty serious.
0: Yeah.
2: Like little kids, it's like they're sick. They got a little rash for a couple days, and then it's done.
0: Yeah. He said he got sick Monday night, so that was probably the most frustrating part. Playing really good golf, and you come out of the heat and get a little adrenaline. Sometimes your body kind of crashes. Then it hit me pretty good all week. So I'm still not 100% now, but I'll get some rest, and hopefully that will help.
3: Oh, boy.
0: Yeah.
3: Jeez.
0: Yeah, that's something you don't see all the time with an athlete, the hand, foot, and mouth disease.
2: No.
0: Oh, blisters on the hands?
2: Yeah.
0: Oof. You got to grip that club? I mean, I know sometimes compared to football, injuries don't seem like that much. You know, David will all talk about a pitcher getting a blister.
2: Oh, yeah. It's like, yeah, he's on the 10-day list because, oh, he had a little blister on his hand. No.
0: You try to throw a curve with a blister on your finger.
3: Can't do it.
0: You can't, and you're going to get shelled. You see, you can't get spin on it.
3: Slide or anything else.
0: It's pretty tough, but, you know, you understand.
3: Yeah.
0: So anyway, yeah, that's a wild one. Okay.
3: But if he pitched, though, he'd ball be dancing all over the place. Those blisters.
0: I don't know, man. Gotta grip it. Nimrod's in the news in just a few, and a news update next.

0: I'm not one to say I told you so, but I switched to Pure Talk over a year ago, and ever since, I've been telling people there's no better wireless company out there. 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
7: The Trump administration has officially removed Syria from the U.S. list of state sponsors of terrorism. The country had been on the list since 1979. The move eases sanctions and allows Syria to reconnect with the international banking system. Speaking at the Port of Quebec today, Canadian Prime Minister Mark Carney saying that despite the two sides making progress in recent weeks, quote, momentum reversed and we could not accept what the U.S. had offered, nor could we give what they asked, when referring to American tariffs on Canadian goods. And the suspect in a quintuple homicide in Oregon has been found dead. Firefighters found the five bodies while responding to a fire in a rural area near Forest Grove, about 30 miles outside of Portland.
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2: Gosh darn it. Whew. The Mark Van Camp and Robin Show. I'm Jamie Markley, and that's David Van Camp, and there's Scott Robin.
13: I gotta get control here.
2: Yeah.
13: I'll just tell you this.
2: Good luck.
13: Okay. We were talking about something that had to do with Ted Williams because he got frozen, the body and everything.
14: Baseball player, yeah.
13: Yes. And there's a part of it that his head was lodged to a tuna can. And I'll get to that story later in the show, but I just remembered it off air, and Robin's reaction made us all laugh hysterically, and we're just trying to get composure here.
14: Never heard that one before.
13: You know, a lot of people talk about the weight loss injections because, well, they get results. By the way, if you're a person that would like to lose significant weight, but you don't want to do any needles or have any of the side effects that can come with that, you know what I'm talking about.
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13: All right. News update, David Van Camp.
14: All right. Well, I mentioned that the owner of the San Francisco 49ers, Jed York, was arrested in Ohio engaging in prostitution.
2: Oh, these guys.
14: And it was at the Wheat Hill Mobile Home Community. He got busted in a trailer park.
13: What in the world?
14: What is happening?
13: I don't know. This is one of the most bizarre Mondays I can remember. It really is. All right, we got to get the Nimrods. Here we go.
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18: I love the poorly educated.

0: And all of a sudden, she realizes this thing's got hundreds of miles on it. It was being driven around. She actually saw it at a stoplight with another woman driving her car.
1: Oh, man.
0: No. Yeah, her dash cam captured it, driving around and racking up tolls going through the Ted Williams Tunnel. That's what made me think of the Ted Williams frozen head thing.
1: More on that later.
0: It will be. It's wild. But yeah, she dropped off her car at River Street Auto Center, Hyde Park. And then finds out it's been driven all over the place. So yeah, they're in some trouble now. And that's Nimrod's in the news.
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9: From ABC News, I'm Stephanie Officer. The Supreme Court in a 6-3 decision Monday clearing the way for President Trump to implement parts of his executive order on mail-in voting. ABC News legal contributor Professor James Sample.
10: The court said that in essence, because the states had not yet been ordered to do anything, all the executive order amounted to, in the court majority's view, was the equivalent of an internal memo to internal staff within the executive department. And therefore, the argument was the states have not yet been ordered to do anything. Therefore, the states have not yet been harmed. Therefore, the states, when they sued after this executive order was issued back in April, were in essence suing too soon.
9: Hayden Panettiere's mother speaking out regarding her daughter's death. ABC's Rhiannon Alley.
11: Panettiere's death now under investigation. Police say there are no signs of foul play, but the DEA has now joined the case. Officials also saying her on-again, off-again boyfriend, Brian Hickerson, and his brother, Zach, were the last two people to see Hayden alive. Brian had previously pleaded no contest in 2021 to two felony charges he abused Panettiere, whose mother says she tried to get Panettiere away from him, even moving in with her daughter for 2 months last year.
9: Nearly 2 weeks after severe storms hit Indiana, thousands still don't have power in Gary. State power company NIPSCO says it expects to be restored by Tuesday. Gary Mayor Eddie Melton.
12: 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We've been funding our food trucks. Our restaurants have stepped up and donating food.
9: The storm also revealed an alleged case of animal hoarding in Merrillville, Indiana. More than 70 dogs were discovered in a trailer after a tree fell on it. Animal shelter Humane Indiana says none of them have to be euthanized. They'll get checkups, care, and snuggles before they're ready to be adopted. 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
19: I'm Channel 9 meteorologist Cassandra Crimi, tracking an afternoon with daytime highs in the low to mid-90s. We'll hit 93 in Orlando. Partly cloudy skies with a 30% chance for sea breeze showers and storms. We'll keep the lower rain pattern in place tomorrow as well before better chances for rain return through the end of the week. From Channel 9 Eyewitness News and meteorologist Cassandra Crimi.
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13: I know we have a plan of what we want to accomplish here.
0: We do.
13: In this segment. But David, where do you want to start first?
1: The only thing I can think of right now is something that is bewildering me. And it's sort of sports related, but not a sports story. The owner of the San Francisco 49ers.
13: Mm-hmm.
1: He has pleaded guilty to a charge of disorderly conduct And also a misdemeanor charge of possessing criminal tools.
2: This Which was, we've learned is like a cell phone.
1: A cell phone. And initially, he was charged with engaging in prostitution. But due to a plea agreement, it was amended to disorderly conduct.
2: Okay.
1: This happened at a trailer park in East Palestine, Ohio.
2: Wow.
1: The owner of the San Francisco 49ers at 9:35 in the morning on Sunday was at a trailer park in East Palestine, Ohio, apparently to solicit a prostitute.
2: Hmm. Is this like a pretty woman thing?
1: At a trailer park in East Palestine,
2: Ohio. Well, I'm just asking. I don't know. You know?
1: I don't know what's weirder to me, the 9:35 in the morning or the trailer park. What's the weird?
2: Chances are he's an early riser. You know, he's one of these guys, very motivated, right, very focused.
1: That time.
2: Gets up at 6 o'clock, right, checks his email, goes for a run, and decides, you know what? I've been thinking about this.
3: I'm still stuck on you trying to compare this to a Julia Roberts Pretty Woman situation well, at the trailer park in Ohio.
2: She was a nobody. She was a down and out, right, you know.
3: I thought maybe you were just thinking, you know, the high heels.
2: Well, now with the hair, that as much you know, that was just the whole idea, which is so far-fetched, it's incredibly
3: of course it is.
2: Crazy. That you
3: yes,
2: know,
3: I guess you would think with this kind of money, you're well, talking about high-priced yeah. call girl.
2: Yeah, you would think.
3: I mean, I have no idea what hookers at the trailer park in East Palestine, Ohio look like, but I'm guessing we're not talking top shelf.
2: No, but they're probably really nice.
3: What are you talking about, nice?
2: Just kind, you know, make him breakfast and everything before he leaves.
1: He gets the early bird special.
2: Right.
3: Exactly. You're going from one nonsensical take to the next.
2: Well, I'm
3: they're getting worse as you're going.
2: I'm trying to make sense of any of this.
3: I have no idea. It is wild. And this, it sounds like I'm making a joke. I don't mean it to be this way. Is that something where you got some serious self-hatred somewhere?
2: Maybe you're afraid. Maybe you figure, look, she won't even know who I am. Right? So,
1: yeah, I mean,
2: anonymous, I can go completely under the radar here.
1: He's from the area. He's from Youngstown, which is like half an hour away.
2: Yeah.
3: I don't know, man.
2: Maybe he went to high school with her. I don't know.
3: Oh, my gosh.
1: Oh, gosh.
3: How old is the guy?
1: I don't know. Let me see.
2: Not
1: me
2: that old, is he? I mean,
1: he's 46.
2: Yeah, I was going to say, he's a fairly young guy.
3: Okay. So he's going, the guy with endless amounts of cash is going for the 46-year-old hooker at the trailer park. Great theory.
2: Nobody makes eggs and bacon like her.
3: Well, then you would just pay her for the eggs and the bacon.
2: That's all. Maybe that's all it was.
3: I don't know, man.
2: Who knows?
1: She redefines the phrase eggs over easy, you know?
3: Man.
2: Yeah.
3: That is something.
2: I think there's something about anonymity here.
3: To answer the other question, David, I think, yes, the trailer park part is it's more questionable than the time of day.
1: Well, he's going and getting a daytime hooker at a trailer park. I mean, that's...
3: Yes, I understand. But I mean, does
1: behavior.
3: It... Yes, but I think it's the trailer park part that is more astounding than the time of day, if that was your question.
2: I don't know.
3: If this is 11 p.m., then it's different?
2: Well, yeah, because maybe you're liquored up and, you know, I don't know.
3: Robert Kraft just wanted to take the edge off before a playoff
2: right.
3: game.
2: Yeah.
3: But if you remember that
1: he went to a spa, though.
2: Yeah,
1: like a
2: right.
1: gentleman.
2: Right, right. A health.
3: Well, where you know that there's a decent chance because word was around.
2: Yeah.
3: At the whatever that spa was named. Yes. This just I don't know. I mean, I don't know. Is that something that's prevalent in the trailer parks? There's a lot of prostitution going on.
2: Probably the early bird special is a couple of different things. Maybe it's like half price if you go before you know.
3: Like, if this guy cares what it costs.
2: I don't know. Look, man, you want me to make sense of this? I can't. I'm just trying. I'm throwing things against the wall here.
1: Principal owner and CEO of the San Francisco 49ers, also co-owner of a couple of soccer teams, Leeds United and the Rangers. I mean, he's got some money. I'm actually now on Scott's side. that it's like the one that got away in high school, and she's fallen on hard times. He may not know what she does for a living,
3: mm-hmm.
1: and he's just there. And then there's the bust, and

0: women messages getting censored? What do you want next?
1: After that, after the trailer park caper, I think we do need to hear some medical advice.
0: Yeah, that'd probably be good. Well, this is sort of the same thing. Byron Donalds is on CBS with Margaret Brennan. And she is all about vaccines. What about, you know, what about the recommended vaccines now? Because all of these kooks, basically, on the White House staff that want to take away the vaccines from the children, which is not true. But that's what she's going after here with Byron Donalds.
2: Nearly all of Florida is below the 95% immunization rate for herd immunity for measles. So is your message to Florida parents, get your kids vaccinated against that one?
3: No, actually, my message to Floridians and, quite frankly, to Americans is the reason why we have seen a measles outbreak in certain parts of the country is because of rampant illegal immigration into the United States from the previous administration. Margaret, before Joe Biden
2: what
3: came to office, when our borders
2: that?
3: Were basically secure, Margaret, we've seen the outbreaks in El Paso, Texas, in Southwest Florida, where I live, and many other parts, where you know that you have a situation. People have come into the country illegally, have not had that vaccination schedule, and not the ones today on young kids that parents do have concerns about. I'm talking about previous ones where people weren't even getting the measles vaccine or mumps and rubella. So the key thing is, you well, number one, you got to control immigration into your country. You can't have an entire a segment of people, more than 10 million, come into your country without that vaccination schedule. That's how you end up having some of these outbreaks. And so that's number one. But number two, and I will tell you, we can talk vaccinations, but the real issue in healthcare is the cost for Americans and the cost for Floridians. And we have already seen that the regulatory framework of the Affordable Care Act is driving up costs on every American. And that's what I want to stay focused on as the next governor of Florida.
0: Byron Donalds is very good at what he does.
4: Mm-hmm. Boy, she can't wait to jump in there, can she?
0: Oh, yeah. That's like an activist doing an interview. I mean, that's just what it sounds like to me.
4: It really is, yeah.
0: The other one, the pro-women message getting censored, this happened in New York. This was the New York Liberty-Indiana Fever game from Saturday night. So you had Jennifer Say, the XXXY Athletics founder, is there ahead of the game. And you have a fan of Sophie Cunningham that paid for a message to go up on the board at the game at the Barclays Center. But it was censored. Okay? And she did an interview with a guy that's a reporter for Fox. Oh, shoot, man. What's that dude's name? I have it right here. Jack Thompson. And she tells what it was that got censored. And I just wanted to get your reaction to it and see what you thought. Or see what you thought. Here you go.
5: You planned to have a message played on the Jumbotron at Barclays Center tomorrow.
6: Yes,
5: I did. What happened to that plan?
6: I wanted to put up a message to Jennifer Say and thank her for everything that she's doing. And it got approved. I paid for it. That was 5 days ago. And then 24 hours before the game, I get an email that said they're going to alter my message and gave me no reason or recourse.
5: What was the original message you had, and what is the message they wanted to put up there?
6: Yeah, so my original message was, thank you, Jennifer Say, XXXY Athletics will save the day. Then their response was, or their altercation of this was, thank you, Jennifer Say, thank you for all you do for XXXY Athletics. Yeah, they said it was not in the spirit and it wasn't positive. I don't understand it. It's I'm celebrating someone who's doing amazing things for women.
5: So you're saying that Liberty told you that the reason they wanted to change your message because the message you proposed wasn't positive. What were their exact words exactly?
6: They said, our scoreboard messages are limited to positive celebratory content. And submissions that may intentionally or unintentionally violate that spirit are not eligible for display.
0: What? Will save the day?
4: Yeah.
0: That was too much.
7: It's hateful.
0: But you know what did run on the messages? Hey, trans fans, glad you're here. Go Liberty. That was one. Another one read, welcome trans Liberty fans. You are loved and you belong.
4: Okay.
0: And another one, big welcome to the New York Liberty transgender fan community. So excited to be here with you all. That's fine. The other... too much. They really clown themselves.
7: Mm-hmm. They're captured, dude. They don't know what to do.
4: Wow. No, they don't know what

0: to do, because you're a rock and hard place right now. I mean, with these two guys that are going to enter the draft or want to enter the draft.
1: I mean,
0: you've been lecturing us.
2: Yes.
0: For years now.
2: Yes.
0: That trans women are women.
2: Yes.
0: Who are you to say they're not? Okay. If that's all it takes, here we go.
2: I know, man.
0: What used to be a joke on this show has become a reality.
2: Yeah. It's one fail after the next. That's what Jennifer Say said, and I think she's right.
0: She's absolutely right.
2: Now, as far as, and I know this story is like 17 years old, but it's about Ted Williams. Oh, gosh. Long story short is this. A dude I know mentions that his great-grandfather was good friends with Ted Williams. They served together.
0: Wow.
2: And that he has a picture of his great-grandfather with Ted Williams, and it's signed by Ted Williams. We're talking about it.
0: Ted Williams, one of the great fighter pilots of World War II.
2: Yes. Mm-hmm. So I'm telling my wife the story about this, and I'm like telling her Ted Williams, legend, one of the greatest baseball players, all this stuff, right? I'm like, and it's weird because he's frozen somewhere in Arizona. And she's like, what are you talking about?
0: Yeah.
2: And I said, his family had him frozen. You know, so if, you know, there's the technology, the way I understood it, they could bring him back to life. Isn't that the deal?
0: Or at least take particles of him and implant them somewhere else.
2: Something.
0: Yeah.
2: And she's like, are you serious? And I'm like, let me get the details. And so I'm looking up a story.
0: Mm-hmm.
2: And with that, and I forgot about this, a book that came out, because he died in 2002. A book in 2009 was from a guy that worked at that clinic because his head was separated from the body.
0: Yes.
2: Right?
0: Yes.
2: Well, and it was what? Alcor Life Extension Foundation. That's what it was?
0: Yeah.
2: And they had denied this report, but this guy said, no, I saw it with my own eyes. The head was abused at the facility.
0: Ted Williams' head was abused.
2: Yes. Okay, see, I'm a bad...
0: Boy.
2: I'm bad at timing. I will finish the rest of this coming up in a few, but how was it, and what does it have to do with a tuna can being stuck to the head?
0: See,
2: I'll explain coming up in a few, and the five stories we're watching today, all coming up.

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7: The White House says it's launching an economic D-Day on Iran. Treasury Secretary Scott Bessent says the new sanctions amount to an economic onslaught against Iran to further isolate it from the rest of the world. Prosecutors in Massachusetts are pushing back against Lindsay Clancy's claim that she heard a male voice telling her to kill her three kids. Today, prosecution psychologist Kirk Hellebron testified that Clancy admitted to him that her intrusive thoughts were her own and not from a male voice. And new details are emerging from the arrest of San Francisco 49ers owner Jed York. The California Post reports the 46-year-old married father of two responded to an ad on a, quote, known prostitution website to receive sexual acts from a woman for $140.
6: We're honoring true heroes. 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
14: The power outages after severe weather, I mean, it was a nightmare for several days.
15: Oh my gosh, crazy.
14: And there are complaints, though, about racism being behind the slow restoration. They just don't care about the black folks in Gary, Indiana. The problem is, though, a few days ago, things started slowing down because a power company worker got shot.
15: Wow. So it was the murder capital of the country there for a while.
14: It's like, yeah.
16: And once the belt back.
15: Yeah. Man, oh, man.
16: Geez, I just saw a documentary on that not that long ago. It's just that it's boarded up windows. It's just...
15: Oh, it's terrible.
16: God.
15: Yeah.
14: Number four, a Texas judge has denied Carmelo Anthony's request for a new trial in the stabbing death of 17-year-old Austin Metcalf. Back to jail you go. Mm-hmm. Number three... ICE quietly carried out one of the most successful operations in agency history, resulting in the arrest of some 1,300 illegal aliens in just a two-week span in the states of Virginia and Maryland. They were focusing mostly on sanctuary jurisdictions.
15: Yeah.
14: Number two, President Trump announced tariffs on Canadian cars, trucks, automotive parts, and steel will jump to 50% starting January 1st, 2027. Canada, there are a whole lot of issues that have been run up against, including one where Canada is trying to basically flip Chinese steel to the U.S. to help China get around tariffs. They're like, yeah, you got to put a stop to that.
15: Right.
14: Number one, nearly 200 vessels sailed through the Strait of Hormuz last week. That's a 400% spike in traffic in the last 2 weeks. Iran's own oil exports have dropped to near zero.
15: And here we go. Economic D-Day starts today for Iran.
16: Yep. We'll see what that means.
15: Yes. All right, Ted Williams. I know this has nothing to do with anything going on today, but I mentioned earlier topic of a conversation that came up
16: and
15: talking about how his body was frozen and then his head was frozen separate at this, Alcor Life Extension Foundation in Arizona. And that I was looking up the story on it. I did not realize there were allegations that the head was mistreated. And because I'm just doing a search to tell my wife about how they froze this guy, who's a legend. And this dude came out with a book in 2009, said he worked for Alcor for 8 months in 2003, first as clinical director, then as chief operating officer. And he had a lot of photographs in the book. And he told the story of how Ted Williams' head was abused, and it had to do with a tuna can stuck to it.
16: Well, how did the tuna can get in there?
15: Apparently, Johnson says Alcor used the cans from a cat that lived on the premises as pedestals for the heads. They would put them on the cans of tuna, and Ted Williams' head got stuck to it.
16: Oh, no.
15: Being removed from the first container.
16: Oh, gosh.
15: And so it took like a tire iron to dislodge it, but the guy missed. And he says, this is the quote, complete, but hitting the head dead center, tiny pieces of frozen head sprayed around the room.
14: Dude.
15: Yes. Said, and then the next swing knocked the can loose.
16: And he's just trying to pry it loose from his head?
15: Yes. That's where he was trying to hit it, hit the can off of it.
16: They put it in the microwave to, for a minute.
15: Isn't that bonkers?
16: That's bonkers.
15: Yes. There's more of that. There's a news update. There's a Robin's Trifecta all to get to coming up.

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0: News. I'm Stephanie Officer. A Supreme Court decision late Monday on President Trump's attempt to limit mail-in ballots ahead of the midterms. ABC's Jay O'Brien.
1: The Supreme Court giving the green light to President Trump to implement parts of an executive order aimed at limiting access to mail-in ballots while the broader issue works its way through the lower courts. Inside that executive order, requiring the Department of Homeland Security to create a federal registry of registered and eligible voters, and also requiring that the post office only send out ballots to people on those government lists.
0: The Trump administration says they're launching secondary sanctions for countries they say do business with Iran. Treasury Secretary Scott Bessent.
2: I'm not going to set timelines, but we do not have infinite patience here.
0: Tuesday marks exactly 25 years since the world lost R&B songstress Aaliyah and eight others in a tragic plane crash.
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8: I'm Channel 9 meteorologist Cassandra Crimi, tracking an afternoon with daytime highs in the low to mid-90s. We'll hit 93 in Orlando, partly cloudy skies with a 30% chance for sea breeze showers and storms. We'll keep the lower rain pattern in place tomorrow as well before better chances for rain return through the end of the week. From Channel 9 Eyewitness News and meteorologist Cassandra Crimi.
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0: The Markley, Van Camp, and Robbins Show. Jeremy Markley, David Van Camp, Scott Robbins.
1: All right, before we move on, the whole thing with Ted Williams' frozen body is a weird thing in this book that came out in 2009. And the last part of the detail from what we were talking about earlier. By the way, if you ever miss anything, you can always catch it on the podcast. It's so crazy that at this clinic where they're, you know, freezing bodies, that there was this ugly scene in a room packed with a bunch of people, a lot who posed with Williams' body.
2: See,
1: pictures before and after the head was cut off. And, you know, the story has been so long ago, I thought it was supposed to be that way. Like the body was held in a separate place and then,
2: no,
1: then the head.
2: It was attached, right? Supposed to be.
1: Yes. The book contends the head was hanging by a thread when an official entered the room and shouted it was supposed to be a full body freezing.
2: Gosh. What are people milling around in there for anyway?
1: But they were frozen separately. Yeah. That whole thing is bonkers. Well,
3: he's going to become if they ever revive him, he's got to get a some sort of spokesman deal with Excedrin.
1: Get something.
3: he's going to have a headache, man.
1: No kidding.
2: Yeah, we had tuna cans stashed in your head? Yeah, I did.
1: Well, I think it was just at the bottom because that's what they would use again. It's like a platform.
3: They couldn't just
2: can't
3: make
2: afford
3: for the
2: just a regular platform? A vase?
1: I know.
2: To put his head in.
3: What kind of nickel and dime?
1: I understand.
3: Dog and pony show are they running?
2: No kidding.
1: Yeah, it's something, man.
3: You can just go to Home Depot and get like a circular piece of metal to put it on.
2: Well, yeah.
1: Good.
2: Or a Best Buy box or something.
3: A Weber grill. Anything.
2: Right, anything.
1: Well, then you got to put it in this special liquid, you know, and keep it.
2: Well, yeah.
1: Golly.
2: And that's like a one-time payment. Is there a rent? I wonder if they have a rental charge on that, like a storage locker.
1: See, you think like collectors and storage, and my goodness, man.
3: There has
2: Right, there have to be.
3: Ongoing costs associated with it.
2: Exactly.
1: Yeah.
3: Including an unexpectedly high tuna budget.
2: Right.
1: Yeah. Do you see the story where Nike's really dipped?
2: I did see that, yeah.
1: Stock is, what, 12-year low?
2: Yeah.
1: There's a whole piece talking about from Colin Kaepernick to Dylan Mulvaney. Nike's decade of left-wing activism has finally caught up to it. Yeah.
2: Well, you play that game, man. You're rolling the dice.
1: Yes. And still, it seems like doubling down on all of that stuff. So that was out there. Is it James Tallarico saying we have a selfishness problem or something?
3: Oh, yeah. James Tallarico, he's the weird little guy running for Senate to represent Texas in the United States Senate. And he spoke at a church because, you know, he's a seminarian. And he completely misrepresented a tragic death at an Amazon fulfillment center in Troutdale that happened a while ago.
1: Okay.
3: The worker collapsed due to some sort of pre-existing medical condition. On-site safety staff and EMS tried to save the person, but they couldn't. And, you know, they were trying to, like, basically cordon him off or the person off. And while other workers were around doing their jobs, right? But here's how Tallarico told the story.
1: Okay.
4: An Amazon worker died in one of Amazon's warehouses. And as he lay dying, management told the other workers, turn around. Don't look. Get back to work. Get back to work. That was a human being. That was a child of God. That was our sibling sacrificed on the altar of corporate greed. We don't just have a political struggle in this country. We don't just have an economic struggle in this country. We have a spiritual struggle in this country.
3: Between we agree on one thing.
4: Selfishness and service. Between greed and generosity. For 50 years, we've been told greed is good. Selfishness has been celebrated. But after decades of this corruption, I think we are on the cusp of returning to those old-fashioned values, returning to that teaching from 3,000 years ago to love thy neighbor as thyself.
1: Oh, my gosh.
3: 2,000, but whatever.
1: Yeah, Who's counting?
3: Where did 50 years come from, though? That's what I want to know. For 50 years, we've been told greed is good.
2: Is that when the movie came out?
3: Who said that?
1: That was 87.
2: Okay.
1: So that not quite 40 years.
2: Okay.
1: Gordon Gekko.
2: Couldn't have been that one. Gordon Gekko, yes.
1: Wall Street.
2: That's the first time I remember hearing greed is good.
1: Yes. Yeah. But he was the villain.
2: Right. Oh, of course. Yeah.
1: You know, anyone that was actually saying it and meant it.
2: Well,
1: everyone knew they were a D-bag.
2: That numbskull's not going to, you know.
1: I know.
2: He's going to say platitudes.
1: Of course.
2: Throws it out there.
1: Yes.
2: Everybody goes, yes, yes, yes.
1: Of course. Okay. It's just annoying hearing him speak.
2: He is annoying. Yes.
1: David, before we get to the Robbins trifecta, having to see this. It's millennial trends that Gen Z says no longer cool, you being the millennial.
3: Oh, yeah?
1: Yeah.
3: I'm a millennial, but I've never been cool.
1: But you are a millennial.
3: Yeah.
1: They're saying taking photos of your food and posting it online no longer cool. I don't think you ever did that.
3: Not online. I might, if I cook something cool, I might share it with y'all or with, like, my couple other friends, but...
2: Occasionally, you'll put something out there. You'll send it to us. Yeah,
3: yeah,
1: yeah. It's like a flex.
2: Like,
1: total flex. See what I've
2: yeah.
1: done.
2: I wish I was closer to him. Yeah.
1: See what you guys can't do. Mm-hmm. You know, one of those things.
3: Well, Gen Z can't do it because they don't know how to order at a restaurant.
1: No.
3: So,
2: Mom, can you order for me?
1: The phrase "I did a thing." Yeah. I haven't heard that.
2: Not in a while.
1: No. Skinny jeans. That's not you.
3: No.
2: No.
1: Saying LOL out loud, no longer cool. Was it ever?
3: No.
1: All right. Open toe shoes?
2: Sandals, like?
1: I'd take it as that, yeah.
2: I used to have them like 100 years ago, yeah.
1: Well, what do you mean? Like,
2: I mean, 90s, I would wear them.
1: 80s, 70s, what are you talking about?
2: Late 70s, early 80s, probably.
1: Okay. Like, maybe is it a hippie 80s. Kind of thing?
2: Yeah, kind of, just something to do in the summer.
1: Okay. I used to wear sandals a lot more.
2: Yeah, you did.
1: Yeah.
2: Yeah. I know.
1: More of a rock radio thing at the time.
2: Yeah.
1: The term adulting, don't say it.
3: Oh, I don't like it either.
1: And then side parts in your hair. Yeah, you don't do that anymore. You used to when you had the long flowing locks.
3: What's wrong with the side part?
1: They say it's just not cool anymore. They decide.
3: What? Are we
1: going to high-waisted jeans. Have high-waisted jeans ever been cool?
3: I don't know.
1: Have they ever looked good on anybody?
2: I don't recall ever seeing any in that I can remember.
1: Women used to have them.
2: Yeah, I suppose. Yeah.
1: A lot more.
2: Yeah.
1: Yours were incredible. People thought they were painted on.
2: I did wear some tight jeans.
1: I mean, it was unreal.
2: Yeah.
1: You were known as tight jeans guy.
2: That was my name on the air, tight jeans.
1: Yeah. And the other thing was, you wouldn't replace a wallet. I remember buying you a wallet for your birthday in like 97.
2: Yep.
1: His wallet was like, it was thicker than a Big Mac.
2: It was like that one Kramer had in Seinfeld. Or no, George had it.
3: Yeah.
2: Yeah. Had the big wallet.
1: Well, you'd be driving down the road, and your body was tilted.
2: Yeah. Every business card of everybody I ever met in my life.
1: And what is in there? It was insane.
2: Yeah.
1: Yeah. All right. I think we've got all that covered now. You ready for your three?
2: Yeah.
1: Of course you are.
5: Are you ready?
6: One, two, look at you all.
5: It's the three most important news stories of the day.
7: I hit the trifecta.
5: Well, at least according to Scott Robbins. It's the trifecta on the Markley, Van Camp, and Robbins Show.
1: Every day about this time. Yes, it's Scott Robbins' top three stories helped by his hero.
8: I'm KCK.
2: Hey, have a good weekend, buddy.
8: Yes.
2: Yep, invited him over. Never heard back.
1: Yeah, he was pretty busy, I think.
8: I'm ready.
2: I always got to talk to his people.
8: Three.
2: Like, you can't even reach him directly. He comes on the show, and then I never hear from him.
3: It was really cool. I texted him, and he got back to me. He came over, and he made some tzatziki sauce because I was making lamb. And he's like, oh, I'll just come over and show you how to make it. It was really good, Case. I appreciate it.
8: No matter what, he's always there for me, and I for him.
2: Well, I would be, but you'd never show up. I got to go through your people. I got to talk to your people. Yeah. Hey, could you give a message to Casey, please?
1: I think you dissed him that one time, and he's just not ready yet.
2: I can't handle it.
1: He's not ready.
8: Fine. Three.
3: All right, what you got for number three, Scott?
2: Number three today comes to us from our pal J.B. Pritzker, governor of Illinois. And he stepped on a rake big time, and he doesn't even realize it, I don't think. But Pritzker was looking at Crane Chicago Business that had this headline, Illinois rated the easiest state to afford a house. And then Pritzker tweeted, Illinois is the most affordable state in the country to buy a home. That's a headline I'll take any day. Do you know why, dummy? Do you know why that is the case? Because people are moving out. Supply and demand, dopey. It's economics.
7: Now, on with the countdown.
2: Jeez, if it weren't so crappy, maybe it wouldn't be that way.
1: Scott Robbins, trifecta, top three of the day, and that's mostly around Chicago. Up to number
7: two. Yeah.
2: Mm-hmm.
3: What you got?
2: Okay, yeah, because you don't know, do you?
3: I don't know.
2: Uh-huh. Well, today, the Toronto Tempo. That's in the WNBA, too. Do you know that? Do you know there was a team in Toronto?
1: Yeah, because we talked about it
2: last
1: week.
2: And they were the Toronto Tempo. Do you know that?
1: Yeah.
2: Well, they debuted a new non-binary mascot.
1: Oh, gosh, I saw that.
9: I don't understand it.
2: Ahead of their WNBA matchup with the Indiana Fever, an apparent diss or swipe at Sophie Cunningham, the Tempo revealed Dez, a very masculine-looking, non-binary, elite, blue, snapping turtle who uses she-they pronouns.
3: Did they have to make it a snapping turtle?
2: Yes. You know, David, I don't know.
3: Come on, man.
1: I know. It's incredible.
2: This one has a fondness for soft-shell tacos.
3: Oh, no. No.
2: I'm not making that up.
3: That was a joke that you wrote?
2: No, I didn't write
3: that
2: joke.
3: They did that?
1: No. Yes. Yes.
3: Okay. So the snapping turtle likes soft-shell tacos.
2: Tacos. That's right. Yes. You can't make that up. Dez, by the way, also has a partner in crime. It's an Arctic hare named Dot, who uses standard she/her pronouns. I have never ever seen an organization that counts on public support more shoot themselves in the foot than these dopes that are running this thing.
1: I'm with you.
3: So they have a non-binary lesbian snapping turtle.
2: Yes.
3: Whose favorite food is soft tacos?
2: Soft shell tacos. Yes.
3: No way. Oh, my gosh.
2: Right. Someone, I read the story, too. I thought to myself, hey, Camp's going to think I'm making this up. I'm not.
3: There's got to be someone in that front office who knows that everything is so ridiculous right now and just trolled the hell out of that team.
2: Just double entendre it's the like, whole thing to death.
1: Would they go this far with it? Yeah, yeah. And his name is Dez.
2: Yeah.
1: Dez Bryant. You know, he's going to be like, why are you going to do me like that?
9: And the countdown continues.
1: With Scott Robbins, trifecta, top three of the day.
9: And finally, one.
2: By the buddy a turtle.
3: What do you got?
2: Well, this weekend, it was Kelly Stafford, that's Matt Stafford's wife, proved that she'll have fun absolutely anywhere. I like her. Even at her daughter's 8th birthday party.
1: Okay.
2: And let's be honest here, of course, the last place some adults want to be is at a kid's birthday party, unless it's your kid. Nothing against the kids, but you got the amped up elementary school age kids there all running around like maniacs, and Kelly prepared for it, like an MVP that she is. Of course, she broke out the jello shots for the other adults in attendance. And of course, it was all videoed and there was pictures of it everywhere. Just to kind of ease the pain of going to a kid's 8th birthday party, she decided this was a good thing for the adults. So they all were shooting the jello shots. And my kind of gal.
1: That does sound like your kind of gal.
2: Yep.
3: And all those kids got in the car with their drunk parents and drove home.
1: Yep. And that was fantastic.
9: And there you have it.
3: Fun mom energy.
1: This got Robin trifecta top three of the day. Oh, gosh.
2: I want a soft shell taco now.
1: The restraint that David and I will say, showing right now is remarkable.
2: Nothing wrong with that.
1: There was the gathering of the Juggalos. We got Nimrods in the news coming up, and a news update next.

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4: The Trump administration has officially removed Syria from the U.S. list of state sponsors of terrorism. The country had been on the list since 1979. The move eases sanctions and allows Syria to reconnect with the international banking system. Speaking at the Port of Quebec today, Canadian Prime Minister Mark Carney saying that despite the two sides making progress in recent weeks, quote, momentum reversed and we could not accept what the U.S. had offered, nor could we give what they asked, when referring to American tariffs on Canadian goods. And the suspect in a quintuple homicide in Oregon has been found dead. Firefighters found the five bodies while responding to a fire in a rural area near Forest Grove, about 30 miles outside of Portland.
5: Traffic is a mess this afternoon because of a crash I-4 eastbound before Central.
6: Stuck on the highway
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7: 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We now have all lanes back open.
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0: Well, it happened again, and I'm never in the right place at the right time. I'm going to have to make it quick. We can get into it more tomorrow. Houston, an Uber driver is driving, going to pick up a fare. Two lady cops hop in and say, chase that guy. And he does. He's like, well, all right, I'm down. And they go help him get it. But, of course, the dorks and local media are like, ain't actually raising questions about what police are allowed to do in that situation. Dang it, I want one time a cop to hop in my truck and say, follow that car, and I will do it, and it will be awesome.
13: Eastbound and down, baby.
1: Yeah, but it's illegal, David.
0: I don't care.
1: You're also
13: aiding. We're about justice.
0: That's right.
13: Yes. Now we got to get to Nimitz.
14: When the going gets tough.
15: Damn it, this is too hard.
14: The dumb get dumber.
16: All right, Dean.
14: It's Nimrods in the News on the Markley, Van Camp, and Robbins Show.
15: I love the poorly educated.
13: All right. Nimrods in the News. We go to Missouri. And yes, Camden County, there was the gathering of the Juggalos. Insane Clown Posse. Yeah. You know, the Mid-Missouri Drug Task Force received some information about somebody planning to distribute marijuana during the old festival.
0: No.
13: Oh, yeah. His name was Kevin Bluntman Jones.
0: There you go.
13: He's in some serious trouble, and that's Nimrod's in the news.
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21: From ABC News, I'm Stephanie Officer. Nevada's Hawk Fire now burning across more than 15,000 acres. The National Guard has been deployed. ABC's Melissa Adan is there.
22: This is not far from downtown Reno. Really, we are at the heart of Reno. You just go out about 15 minutes. Those are the immediate first roadblocks that officials have set up. The National Guard is here. They're pushing out so many people because they had 45,000 people that were ordered to evacuate. Then more than 40,000. So we're looking at almost 100,000 people that had orders either to evacuate or to be prepared to evacuate.
21: President Trump escalating his trade war with Canada. ABC's Rachel Scott at the White House.
23: Talk about a tit for tat between the U.S. and Canada. Look, this is one of our largest trading partners. Obviously, it's our closest ally right to the north. President Trump imposed that 50% tariff on about $20 billion worth of Canadian goods. Canada's vowing to respond. President Trump now says that he'll slap 50% tariffs on Canadian car parts, cars, trucks, and steel. And Mark Carney is now saying that he's going to announce even more tariffs, retaliatory tariffs, this morning.
21: The parents of Alex Preddy, the 37-year-old Virginia nurse killed by a federal agent in Minneapolis in January, speaking out on ABC's Good Morning America Tuesday morning. Michael and Susan Preddy.
24: We watched it on TV, and I was like, that's our son. Mm-hmm. That's Alex. And they killed him. No one called us. No one.
25: we still haven't heard from him.
24: Yeah, that's how we found out.
21: After meeting much backlash and stewing in hot water over a kid's Halloween costume appearing to depict blackface and racist minstrel show imagery, Target is out with an apology. The retailer saying in part, quote, as a company, we got this wrong and we are deeply sorry. We know this is especially hurtful for our black guests, team members and partners. Target's statement went on to say it won't happen again. 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
2: I'm Channel 9 meteorologist Cassandra Crimi, tracking an afternoon with daytime highs in the low to mid-90s. We'll hit 93 in Orlando, partly cloudy skies with a 30% chance for sea breeze showers and storms. We'll keep the lower rain pattern in place tomorrow as well before better chances for rain return through the end of the week. From Channel 9 Eyewitness News and meteorologist Cassandra Crimi.
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8: 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Anytime you want to check out the program. After the show, Florida's Voice with Drew Steele, the podcast, Apple Podcasts, Spotify, wherever you get said podcast. I don't know what the said part means, but somebody said that once. Oh, come on. Come on, D. Somebody said that once. Said podcast. Get it?
9: Somebody said said.
8: They did. It's very official. Hey, happy Monday. Monday Luya to you, almost, kind of.
9: Happy Monday.
8: Is today the kind of Monday where you're like, I'm ready to go. Let's do this. Come on. Or is this kind of
9: nope.
8: Okay.
9: Today's the kind of Monday where you said you wish there was a day between Sunday and Monday.
8: Ah, all right. Wow. I hate hearing that. Well, hopefully I mean, we talked a little bit before the show, but certainly I hope now with the show running full steam ahead, I hope to bring a little joy to your heart. How about that?
9: I appreciate that.
8: Okay, and I appreciate you. All right, so let's bring some joy, shall we? Here's the first bit of joy. By the way, scheduled to join us in about 5 minutes away? Nine minutes. Congressman Byron Donalds, who is the Republican nominee for the governorship of the state of Florida. So he's going to join us, and we're going to talk about the primary win and other things, including how crazy it can be. Listen, we all got to come together. I don't know what you felt about certain candidates or anything else going on in the state of Florida pre-primary, but post-primary, oh, yeah, we need to talk. So we will. All right, today was the day everybody was talking about what's going to happen. What's the president doing? What's Scott Bessent, Treasury Secretary, thinking when it comes to these heavy sanctions against Iran? What does that look like? Let's just put it this way. We're not messing around.
10: Today, at President Trump's direction, the United States Treasury has begun Operation Economic Outcast, an unprecedented campaign against the Islamic Republic of Iran and its enablers. In the Second World War, D-Day marked the historic beginning of a campaign with our allies to target and drive the enemy from its positions, including those in third countries.
8: So you get the whole D-Day reference about the economy. Making that reference means that it's together with our allies working for a common cause. In this case, the common cause would be to stop Iran, to stop the terrorism, stop all of the things that they do, the control of the straits. You get it. Okay, fine.
10: Today, in that same spirit, we are launching an economic onslaught against Iran's financial connections around the globe. Our objective is to sever every economic lifeline that sustains this tyrannical regime until Tehran stands alone.
8: How about that? So that's what we're talking about. We want this done. Now, there are some people that are like, listen, we can't have forever wars. We can't keep doing this. And you can't go in. We can't have boots on the ground. Okay. Hey, how about this? Can we do it economically? Maybe we can. So that's a good thing, right? Because you see, either way, you're going to have people that are like, no, no, no, don't do this economically because you're never going to get the buy-in from the rest of the world. You sure about that? And on the other hand, you say, all right, so what do you want? Boots on the ground? No, I can't do that. Can't. Okay. This is good. This is very good. And the details are important as well because there are going to be things that have been happening before that we're not going to have happen anymore. We're putting a stop to it, including some of the connections from people that are supposed allies. And what else?
10: The final refuge of this regime is a mistaken conclusion of nations that still finance the Iranian threat in the hopes of evading it.
8: Right. So remember this. We are going to have economic sanctions against Iran like nobody has seen. And we need the buy-in from our allies. And when we get that together, unified, like D-Day, well, we can get something done. And make no mistake, and you'll hear that Scott Bessent, Treasury Secretary, and the President are very clear. We need a buy-in from everybody. And if we don't get it, we're going to have a talk.
10: It is no longer acceptable to operate in the gray spaces of this conflict. Countries cannot claim they are blind to enabling this activity. Iran's enablers purchase, transport its petroleum. They facilitate the flow of its finances through exchange houses and free trade zones. They welcome Iran's flights and maintain registries on its behalf. They turn a blind eye to seaborne fuel transfers and overland transits.
8: So in other words, we've dotted the I's and crossed the T's. Again, the thinking behind this is very important because we know how this works. Before, you would have economic sanctions that supposedly would be quote unquote crushing. And you would have Iran still doing business with other countries that are supposedly our allies and others. And they would give it to a friend who, you know, it's like, I heard it from a friend who heard it from a friend who heard it from a friend. You've been missing from, you know, that whole thing, D, where the heard it from a friend, the REO Speedwagon way of doing things, you know.
9: Oh, yeah.
8: Yeah, that kind of thing. So it's like, gave it to a friend who gave it to a friend who gave it to a friend who ultimately gave it back. So you have Iran is like, hey, can we get something from you or can we give you something? And it's like, yeah, give it to that guy. And then that guy gives it to that guy. And then that gives it to that guy. And then next thing you know, it comes to you and you're like, hey, look at that. We did business, but we kept within the sanctions, didn't we? No, no, no. We got this. Now, how do I know we've got this? Because this part was really important from the Treasury Secretary today on the announcement of these huge economic sanctions against Iran and the buy-in. Because just like heard it from a friend, you've been messing around. Check this out.
10: Economic outcast to foreclose every other option available to the Iranian regime.
8: Yeah, we want them to be an outcast. We're going to close everything down. Now listen carefully.

0: through leakage approach. There will be no minimal breathing space for the regime to rebuild its capacity to inflict terror against America and the world.
1: I like that a lot. Go ahead. Yeah. So again, understand exactly what we've got here. We have the Treasury Secretary Scott Bessent, who, along with the President of the United States, is making it known that we are going to do crushing economic sanctions against the Iranian regime. You don't want boots on the ground. You don't want us firing missiles. Okay, we get it. But at the same time, how about the sanctions? Well, if we don't get the buy-in from our allies and others around the globe, it's not going to work. This could be crushing if we all get together. And that clip is so important. Treasury has mapped every node, every facilitator. If you're going to give it to somebody, who's going to give it to somebody, who's going to give it to somebody and say, we're still on board with the sanctions. No, no, no, we're not doing that. So any way you have some idea or some way to smuggle oil and evade sanctions, not happening, not happening. This is what we always should have done. These are the steps that a bold president takes when he understands that on the other side of this is going to be something incredibly, incredibly positive for everybody. Even the lefties that live in the state of Florida, even you are going to benefit from some of the things that are coming around. So just wanted to make that clear. We'll talk more about this big news today coming up in just a minute. But first, you probably already heard about it if you live in the state of Florida. Big news was that Byron Donalds wins the Republican nomination to be governor of the great state of Florida. And we haven't talked to him since that day until now because he's joining us here on Florida's Voice. First of all, it is great to hear from you. Congratulations. How are you doing?
2: Well, first, Drew, thank you. I'm doing good. And, you know, we're back out on the trail. We're just meeting voters, crisscrossing the state again. 71 days to the general election, and we got to keep Florida free and keep Florida red.
1: Yeah, I was going to say, I assume, knowing you, that it's not like you were laying back and taking a bunch of time off. You've been hitting the ground running, which is so important, especially considering, and if you don't mind, I really, really, really want to dig into some of what could be if we're not careful here in the state. Because, number one, I have noticed that there are some people on social media who are saying very interesting things about what's going on here in the state. Like, in some ways, we can win here. Democrats could win in the state, which, of course, if you're not looking and have been paying attention to what we've been doing here for a while, you might say something like that, which is funny. But then I also saw this. You had Maxwell Frost, who put out this tweet or whatever you want to call it. Time to organize and get everybody together. And he's got a picture of him with Angie Nixon, U.S. Senate, on one side and David Jolly on the other, which is kind of funny because I'm thinking to myself, I don't know if those two supposedly are on the same page when it comes to DSA and the things that they want to do in the state. But then again, David Jolly kind of has to toe the line with the Democrat Party as it is. So make no mistake, socialism, communism, or at least what will be radicalism in Tallahassee would be on the way with a David Jolly. And that's all I wanted to say about that. So I wanted to get your thoughts on it.
2: Well, first is, as long as Republicans turn out, we will be just fine. Republicans turned out on Election Day in the primary. We had a pretty good turnout. We need more of it in November. I believe that's going to come because everybody's seeing the Democrat Party being, to be honest, they're being upfront for a change. They are socialists. They have a lot of socialists in their midst. They support very radical policies, things that have been rejected in Florida. And as long as Republicans show up and turn out, we will be just fine this November. But, Drew, it's a couple of things that are really interesting. Number one, I don't think David Jolly really wants to campaign with Angie Nixon.
1: Right.
2: So he's trying to stay away from her as best as he can, but we're not going to let that happen. And then, you know, and then number two, you know, people need to understand that you got to show up and keep Florida red. You do that at the ballot box. because if you get a David Jolly, he undoes everything Ron DeSantis has been able to accomplish. And people say, oh, well, you won't get it through the legislature. Yeah, but you can do it through appointments. You can do it through how you execute the law, how you enforce the law, what you decide to pay attention to, what you choose not to pay attention to. These are board seats in the university system and judges that will be appointed next year. There's a new Supreme Court justice that's

0: to be appointed to the Florida court. So who do you want making that appointment? The staff of the Democrat Socialists in the governor's office, or the same committed constitutionalist, common sense conservatives that have made Florida what it is under the leadership of Ron DeSantis? That's what's in front of us this November.
1: Yeah, I'm so glad you said that, because I did talk to a few people this weekend even who were saying that exact thing. Like, the legislature can keep it and hold him back from doing anything crazy. No. We talked about this, I think, the last time we were together, and I don't want people to miss that. You know, the appointments when it comes to courts, or the appointments or the things that he does not do or will not enforce, like the 287G program. I think we talked about that the last time. The things that he won't enforce are very important. And then some of the things that we really hold dear, like I'm worried about what's going to happen with education. Like, I'm worried about what he might do here in the state.
0: David Jolly is very clear. He wants to unwind school choice.
1: Right.
0: He wants to unwind it, Drew. He's talking about reinvesting in public education when parents are speaking loud and clear with their feet and with their voice that they want other types of schools. And there's nothing wrong with that. There's still going to be a public school system in the state of Florida. But what the unions want and what the public school administrators want is they want the old system that had no choice for parents. David Jolly will get rid of school choice in this state. That'll take us back from where Florida used to be as opposed to where we're going. And Drew, something else that's just as important, David Jolly opposed the president's agenda last year that brought in no tax on tips, no tax on overtime, no tax on Social Security. He's already said that's stuff that should be rolled back. So here's David Jolly saying that Floridians should be paying $3,000 more in taxes just so he can side with the Democrat Socialists, he can side with Bernie Sanders, he can side with AOC and Angie Nixon. This is the type of stuff that Florida simply cannot afford. We cannot afford a radical David Jolly. We need to make sure that we show up to the polls and keep Florida red so we can keep the Florida dream alive and well.
1: Yeah, I'm sure as you've been going around the state and talking to people, you probably have heard people say, look, we love the way things have been going. We're going to keep on track. I mean, of course, we're going to keep on track. And then some, I would assume that's been the comments. But you've probably heard that before about how much they love what the governor has been doing and everybody in the legislature has been doing up to this point. So we can do that and then some.
0: Yeah, that is true, Drew. People love Florida. They love the direction. Ron DeSantis has done a great job as our governor. But it's not good enough just to be opposed to the Democrats. And there's reasons to be opposed to them. I've already laid out several in this interview. But let's talk about what we're for. What we want to make sure we do is reform the regulatory side of our property insurance market to drive costs down for the people of Florida. Drew, what we want to be able to do is, and do our Your Doctor, Your Price initiative, we want to post the real cash price of the top 20 services at hospitals and doctor's offices so people can actually know what it costs before they walk in the door and they can make decisions with their pocketbooks. We think that's the way you start to stabilize prices, because price transparency then lets everybody see what everybody else is charging, and then you have to compete in the marketplace for dollars. That's just common sense. It's what we want to do. When it comes to housing, we have to reform permitting and planning in our state. 30% of the cost of a new home is government, not a roof, not sheetrock, not appliances. And so you have to modernize the governmental side of what it costs to deliver a house if you want to push down the cost of construction. So you push down insurance costs, construction costs, and then you also, you know, you make sure that you stabilize prices in healthcare, keep supporting school choice while backing the blue. That's the recipe for success, Drew. That's what we are for as governor. That's what we're going to do so that the Florida dream can be afforded by people while we make sure that the government of our state continues to be lean, efficient, and based on common sense conservatism.
1: Yeah. Congressman Byron Donald is joining us here on Florida's Voice, obviously Republican candidate for governor here in the state. All right, before we go, got some things we're going to be talking about tomorrow. You got some announcements possibly to make tomorrow, maybe?
0: Yes.
1: Okay. Might be some things you'll be discussing, special announcements. We're looking forward to that. As I people have been talking about this and very excited about what is to come. And certainly, is there anything you'd like to say about this special announcement at all? That it's
0: no.
1: Special? Okay. That's what I.
0: it'll come tomorrow. But look, Drew, I gotta tell you, you are right. The people of our state, they love Florida. You know, David Jolly says that he wants to apologize on behalf of Florida. I'm sorry, Drew. If you're winning the championship year after year after year, what are you apologizing for? Indiana won the national title last year in football. I don't see them apologizing. When you're the best state in the country, you keep doing what you're doing. The things we have to address, affordability is a problem in our state, and we're going to get to the bottom of that. I've laid out a couple of policies in this interview, but Drew, we're number one for a reason. We don't want to be Virginia. We don't want to be New York. We don't want to be California. We don't want to be Illinois. That's what David Jolly would do. He would make us look like one of those states, and why would you want to do that? And you're already better than them.
1: Yeah, no doubt. All right, sir. Well, listen, all the best. God bless. And we will speak soon, I hope. Okay?
0: All right. See you, Drew.
1: All right, we'll see you. There he goes. Congressman Byron Donalds joining us for a few minutes here on Florida's Voice. Appreciate a few minutes of his time as he's busy. And, hey, D, no go on anything.
2: No tease from him.
1: No tease. Well, he might have something to say tomorrow, and he doesn't want to say what he has to say tomorrow. Okay, we move on. That's fine. Wow. All right. Anyway, what else do we have going on here? I know there's a lot that is happening, obviously, with the Treasury Secretary, Scott Bessent, and what was announced today. And one other thing I just want to mention with this. We're going to hit with the biggest sanctions ever, Operation Economic Outcast, to make the tyrannical regime of Tehran stand alone. You've got to have the buy-in of our allies as well as those that aren't exactly fans of ours. And we played a clip of him talking about the details that matter, which is, if you're trying to fake us out, if you're trying to make it look like you're on our side, but you're still getting oil receiving from them, or whether it's gold or whether it is tech or whether it is some of the things that are going back and forth with Tehran, we've dotted all the I's and crossed the T's. We know exactly how things are moving. But there was another question that was being asked. He was taking questions from the press. And what about China? Because the talk has always been that China, Russia, they're the ones that are going to fund and help to keep the regime going. They love anything that's going to have to do with, you know, messing with the United States. So they're going to keep them propped up, right? Well, what about them?
3: Those institutions targeted here, is that something that is coming in this campaign, or is the very delicate trade truce with China something that could prohibit you from, you know, going that far and taking that very big step?
4: We want to make clear to here today that no one is above the reach of U.S. sanctions.
1: Oh.
4: That if they facilitate transactions and are part of the ecosystem that turns Iranian oil into money, into repression, they will be targeted.
1: Mm.
4: We find that the best way to engage with countries is through quiet diplomacy, and we are level setting with every country to tell them our expectations. We know who they are, they know who they are.
1: Ooh.
4: So when the hammer of U.S. Treasury actions falls upon them, they will have no one to blame but themselves.
1: Well, so like I said, expectations, what they are, it's going to be all laid out. If somebody was like, well, if we're going to do D-Day, you know, surprise, sanctions against them, why don't we just do it now? Well, because we want to explain to everybody the expectations ahead of time, what we're planning on, what we believe they need to do to help us out here. And if they're not into helping us and trying to be slick about it, well, we know how we can find that out. And if we do, then there might be an issue on your side, whether it is China or anybody else. And so this is a big day, and it's going to decide a lot into the future decisions that will be made, whether on the ground or otherwise. Because where there are some people, like I've discussed before, where there are some that say we don't want a forever war, we don't want boots on the ground. All right, let's do it economically, and we're going to have to be really tough, and we're going to hold every single solitary country accountable, friends and foes. Well, we can't do that because you're going to do what? Disrupt the world order? Don't you think that? And he did mention it, and I'll play it later because we're going to dig into this deeper coming up later on. But don't you think that the President of the United States and Scott Bessent have already thought about this? Like, they've been making phone calls all weekend long. They're making calls today. They're trying to get everybody on the same page with us. And no surprises. No trying to get out of it. No trying to arrange anything else. We're done. We're getting this done. Good. All right. Top of the news coming up.
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9: ABC News, I'm Stephanie Officer. The Hawk Fire in Nevada now burning across more than 15,000 acres. The National Guard is there while firefighters try to save homes from the fast-moving flames. ABC's Melissa Adan in Reno.
10: Jennifer Alvarado had to scramble when she got the call to evacuate her young daughter on that cot, still in her cheerleader uniform.
11: The Red Cross has been amazing, but we all want to go home.
9: In an exclusive interview with ABC News, Austin Metcalf's father, Jeff, says he does not believe Carmelo Anthony's conviction and prison sentence can bring his family justice. This after a judge denied Carmelo Anthony's request for a new trial in the fatal stabbing of his then 17-year-old son at a Texas high school track meet. Metcalf saying he got handed a life sentence along with the rest of his family. Now 19-year-old Anthony was convicted of murder in June and sentenced to 35 years behind
12: at SpreadingGodsWord.org.
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20: I'm Channel 9 meteorologist Cassandra Crimi, tracking an afternoon with daytime highs in the low to mid-90s. We'll hit 93 in Orlando. Partly cloudy skies with a 30% chance for sea breeze, showers, and storms. We'll keep the lower rain pattern in place tomorrow as well before better chances for rain return through the end of the week. From Channel 9 Eyewitness News and meteorologist Cassandra Crimi.
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21: First time today, look at that, Michelle Vesarina's got the latest for us. Let's find out what's up. What's up?
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23: Congresswoman Ana Paulina Luna introduces bipartisan legislation to expose foreign payments to social media influencers. Plus, Republican House nominee Yoni Anajar secures key endorsements in Broward County. Those stories in a moment, but first, Democratic Sheriff Morris Young crosses party lines to back Republican CFO Blazing Golia. We start in Tampa, where Democratic Gadsden County Sheriff Morris Young has officially endorsed Republican Chief Financial Officer Blazing Golia for re-election. The endorsement comes fresh off Golia clinching the Republican nomination in the August primary. Sheriff Young praised Golia's record, stating that supporting law enforcement is not a partisan issue and that Golia has stood with deputies and officers across the state to ensure they have critical funding and resources. Golia responded by calling public safety an American responsibility. Young is one of Florida's longest serving Democratic sheriffs, and he also recently crossed party lines to endorse Republican Congressman Byron Donalds in his campaign for Florida governor. And in Southwest Florida politics, Republican House District 100 nominee Yoni Anajar has picked up high-profile endorsements from term-limited Representative Chip LaMarca and Representative Hillary Cassell. Anajar, an attorney and U.S. Army Reserve captain, won the August 18th GOP primary and is running to succeed LaMarca in coastal Broward County. LaMarca praised Anajar's work ethic and discipline, noting he qualified by petition and knocked on thousands of doors to earn voter support. Cassell, the only other Republican in the Broward legislative delegation, also backed Anajar, highlighting his military service and commitment to law enforcement. Anajar called the endorsements a humbling honor as he prepares for the November 3rd general election against Democrat Michael Ferguson. Meanwhile, in Washington, Florida Congresswoman Ana Paulina Luna has introduced a bipartisan bill requiring social media influencers paid by foreign governments to register as foreign agents. The Foreign Propaganda Disclosure Act would amend the 1938 FARA law to expressly include influencers with monetized accounts in the definition of a publicity agent. Luna says adversaries have actively used disinformation and psychological operations to divide Americans online, stressing that audiences deserve to know when influencers shaping discourse are acting on behalf of foreign interests. The bill is co-sponsored by Democrats Vicente Gonzalez and Jared Moskowitz, as well as Republican Derek Van Orden. And that's all for now, but I'll be back in our next hour with a first-in-the-nation policy announcement from Governor Ron DeSantis in Tampa, restricting state cash assistance on non-essentials and luxury purchases. That's at 4:35. I'm senior reporter Michelle Vesterina for Florida's Voice. Drew, back over to you.
21: All right, Michelle, we appreciate it. In the Florida's Voice newsroom, anytime you want to check out the stories they're working on, you go to flvoicenews.com. That's Florida's Voice, the website. All right. Dee, I think I just want to talk about a couple of things that went on over the weekend and some of the things we missed late Friday into Saturday and Sunday, because there was a lot there that I'm not sure people are going to be bringing up too much today. So I just kind of want to skim through it. You don't mind if I do that, do you? That's okay.
0: Let's take a look.
21: Let's take a look. We had this, wait a second, what in the world is going on moment when the governor of the state of California, Gavin Newsom, was talking about investing in California kids. We didn't end up playing this on Friday, but this happened late Friday, right? Gavin Newsom making this announcement about the investment.
0: We didn't see this.
21: We did not see this, right? We also didn't see this coming. Something's not right here. Why would the governor of the state of California say this about Trump accounts?
3: I'm enthusiastic about encouraging people to get a Trump account.
21: I think wait, what? Is this AI? Dee, didn't you think that, like, right out of the gate, it's like, this is AI,
0: say
21: right?
0: What?
21: Say what? That's right.
3: It's incredibly important. It's one of the best things he's done. It's one of the best things Ted Cruz has done.
21: What is going on here? So everybody is like, really, did he say all this? And then he was talking about even the businesses that are going to be helping to fund the Trump accounts, like Micron, right? And others.
3: One of the best things Micron has done.
21: Yeah.
3: It's one of the best things those folks that cannot be named that made those private contributions have done. It's
21: the ones that can. You believe this? This is so 2026. See, I went from like, this is hysterical. Why is he supporting Trump accounts? Why is he doing this? And then it's like, whoa, hold on a second. The dude wants to be president in 2028 and in some ways wants to show that he's moderate in his positions. And, you know, not everything Trump is bad. Look, he's right. As a matter of fact, a lot of things, many things, are fantastic. But your party won't admit it. But the fact that he did this was very odd. And then there's the other part that is so 2026. Not just Micron, but the other companies privately that were helping to fund the Trump account for our kids that can't be named. Because why? Why don't you talk about why they can't be named? That's the thing. Oh, Dee, that's the kind of thing that ticks me off when he says that and then doesn't back it up with the reason why. The reason why is because the companies don't want people to know, because if they're associated with Trump, what? They might get doxxed. People won't show up at their business. They'll boycott. Really? Even though it's helping their kids.
3: Direct. It's tangible. It's results oriented. It's not lost in bureaucracy. You can see it, taste it, feel it. You're making a difference directly to the next generation. You're giving them hope.
21: What is happening here? Was he at that dirty laundry place, the restaurant that he went to during COVID and had a few many drinks? I don't nearly, allegedly. I mean, I don't know. It was just one of those odd moments that we saw as the weekend was unfolding before our very eyes. I think that was on Friday. And then one other thing that happened over the weekend, and then we'll move on. Bill Maher, don't fall in love with the first lefty that says something that you like, has got this program. He clearly does not like the Democrat Party as it is unfolding, if you'll want to say that twice today. Before his very eyes, he's not all about DSA. He's about winning elections and then doing the progressive thing, which in a lot of cases is funny, because when people are like, the idea of getting rid of the Electoral College, that's so democratic socialist. No, it's what the Democrats have been talking about for years. So there are a lot of things that they align with, you know, big tent party. And then when they're like, communism,
0: We all got the same goal, right? I can keep my job for a while, right?
1: Okay, let's go be in the tent together. There's a little mini hot dogs. What do they call those things? Hot dogs in a wrapper. What do they call those things, D?
4: The little pigs in a blanket.
1: Pigs in a blanket. That's it. The little mini raptor things. Oh, man. I can't. Can you do those? Are you good with the pigs in a blanket? Can you eat those?
4: They're all right. Not too many.
1: Yeah, they make me gassy. I don't know what it is. Is it it's just loaded with salt or preservatives or what is it? Don't they have all natural ones? Anyway, I'm getting hungry. Let's talk about something else. So Bill Maher on his program had Data Bash from CNN and a New York Times reporter, Jeremy Peters, and they're talking about the DSA. And by the way, we got some El Sayed news today and some other things that are going on that you're not going to believe coming up in just a bit. But I just wanted to play this because the funny part is it ends with a Florida story, but it starts with the Democrats and Democrat socialists and how they're acting right now and the things that they're doing and
14: running to be members of the Democratic Party. They're running, many of them anyway, as Democratic socialists. It's a totally different political organization. And in fact, they want to take out the Democratic Party. I mean, that's their stated goal. They not only want to take out the Democratic Party, they want to take out the entire constitutional system.
1: Huh. Well, how do you like that? So a New York Times guy is like, yeah, they're trying to take over not just the party, but the whole system. They want to get rid of the Constitution. So don't believe us. Believe the New York Times. Not exactly a bastion of conservatism there over to the New York Times. So even this dude is, all right, I'm sorry.
24: Please do not use gendered language to address everyone.
1: This person says it, so maybe you'll believe him, right? Okay, what else?
14: That the Democratic Party is allowed to participate in governance.
25: And they like communism. I proved it here a couple of weeks ago just by quoting them. They use the word a lot. They're not actually trying to hide it, although if you ask them, they will deny it.
1: Yeah, well, not all of them. Some of them still kind of like the idea. And if it's not them in particular, it's everybody that's around them, especially the DSA members themselves.
26: Yeah.
25: It's so interesting.
14: They will, but some of them, I mean, this is why El Sayed did quite well in Michigan. This is why the woman who is running against Karen Bass as mayor of L.A. is doing quite well, because they've learned how to sand down the rougher edges, and they don't talk about socialism. They don't talk about seizing the means of production and stuff like that. They're getting many of them. Some of them are not quite ready for prime time, let's be clear, but a lot of them have really done a good job of selling themselves to the public as quite reasonable mainstream politicians.
1: Yeah. They are. They're lying, is what they're doing. And they're leaning into the affordability issue. See, this is one of the things that, again, bothers me today on this Monday, is I understand that every time we talk, D, how many times, 100%, I'm going to set this up, how many times when we talk to any politician at all, and we say, what's the one thing that everybody talks about? What is it? Affordability. Every single one.
4: Yeah,
1: every one of them. And so you have the Democrat socialists who are like workers, working party workers, the rich, we're against them. And we care about affordability. And it's been the way for them to make any kind of means to get in, to get any traction, is to convince you that, look, even as someone who's a Republican, you've got affordability on your mind, right? You're getting hit with the affordability issue just like we are. Don't you think it's time to look at a different way? Maybe we have the answers, which is so leftist of people, because the same way that the left leans into the 6-year-old and is like, yeah, you're confused. I know, right? You're a little confused. Are you a boy or a girl? You don't know? You're not really sure? Well, here, come with me. Let's talk for a little bit. Are you sad? Do you have the sads because you just broke up with somebody? Well, maybe it's because you're looking at the wrong gender. Come on over here and talk to us. See how they do that? That kind of thing. Affordability, you worried about that? We've got a way. Come on over here and talk to us under the big tent. It's like a clown show. Anyway, now here comes Dana Bash with her views on the Florida elections. Check this out.
26: That's how Angie Nixon, who beat Alexander Binman in Florida this week.
25: Okay, so that.
1: Whoa, whoa, whoa. So Dana Bash believes that Angie Nixon beat Alex Binman because she was trying to cover up for her DSA ways. Does anybody think that? Anybody think that that's a... No, that's not what happened. And it misses the point. we've said this before, the reason why Angie Nixon beat Alex Vindman with all that money and everything else was because, number one, in the state of Florida, Democrats were like, just like, why are we going out and voting? Why are we even bothering here? I mean, they're going out to vote locally. By default, they want to vote for governor, and they also want to vote for Senate. But there's no enthusiasm. It was a low turnout, a really low turnout. And she was able to get these higher turnouts for her in only a handful of places. Literally, it was like four counties. It was like Flagler, Volusia, Duval. There was one other county. And then FL25, I think, was where it was. Those were the only places. Those were the ones that, in mass, put her over the top. But the turnout was low. But they kind of knew who she was. Even Dee remembers the pink bullhorn with the pink outfit to match, screaming at the top of her lungs. How could we not? It is one of those things that we can't get out of our head. So I just thought I would play a little bit of that from Bill Maher, and how even the New York Times person knows how shady right now the DSA is. They want to take over the Democrat Party. They want to destroy the Constitution. They've already said it. They're sanding out a little bit of the rough edges to be kind of sort of half palatable, except they're all over social media and the interwebs is forever. And we can go back and see all the clips of them saying things that are espousing all the things that they're trying to hide. So we'll continue to dig and expose. And there's some of that coming up in just a bit as well with El Sayed, because the Michigan Senate candidate showing you exactly who he is. And look, the important thing here in the state of Florida is to recognize all of this. Can't make any assumptions, just like Byron Donalds a few minutes ago on this program was mentioning. Yeah, you got the numbers advantage, but if people don't come out to vote, it means nothing. And he's right. All right, let's take a break. It's Florida's Voice.
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15: Hey, give me a ride over there, please. Go, that way. That way. Go, pick her up, Leon, get in.
16: Got in my vehicle and ordered me to go chase down the suspect. Just running off and drilling. I have cops ordering me to do things. I'm going to comply.
15: Which way did he go? Over there.
16: He was extremely fast. I didn't think they would be able to catch him off foot. I didn't know what my rights were at the moment. I'm glad I was able to help.
1: He didn't know what his rights were at the moment. I don't know his name, but he was an Uber driver. Still is an Uber driver. And there he is minding his own business, Ubering. When all of a sudden, two female Houston police officers jump into the Uber because they want him to help them catch a thief or a bad guy or whatever. They're on a chase and they can't catch the guy. So they get into the Uber and the guy's like, wow, that guy's really fast. You really want me to chase him? And it's like, I don't know what my rights are and I'm not sure what to do. But if two police officers say follow that dude.
4: Usually it's give me the vehicle and law enforcement, not drive for us, please.
1: Yeah. So there is that part of it. Why did they make him drive? Why didn't they do it themselves? I guess the first thing. And then the second thing that is, that's like so movie-esque. If you're a police officer, because you don't hear about that too often. When's the last time, D, be honest with me, when's the last time you heard of two cops?
4: I've never heard of this. You don't even have to continue.
1: Right, neither have I. I thought that was only like...
4: It's always law enforcement, get out of the vehicle, I need the vehicle.
1: But even in real life, I don't remember the last time I've...
4: Never.
1: Like, we've been together for a long time. Do you remember the last time we played something like this? I don't think ever in the history
4: never.
1: Of us... Nothing, never. So that was just very strange. What happens to that? I guess I was going to say what happens to the police officers for jumping into, like, what are you, like, Starsky and Hutch or Lilo and Stitch? Or who do you think you are jumping into the car like that? I know Lilo and Stitch, they weren't police officers, were they? That's probably a different thing I'm thinking of.
4: Yeah, they're not in law enforcement.
1: Okay, never mind. Just wasn't sure. All right, we'll move on. Anyway, anytime you want to watch at FL Voice News on YouTube, Rumble X, Facebook, and Instagram. That was kind of funny. It just came out of my mouth. Anyway, why don't we talk about this quickly before we hit the break?
17: Holy Toledo.
1: Guy, every once in a while, we're like, all right, whatevs. You want to talk about polls? You want to bring things up? Let's just see what Holy Toledo Harry Enten guy has to say about net favorability with the Democrat Party among white non-college individuals. How are we doing here? How is this going in the demographic department?
17: How about the net favorability rating in the Democratic Party? Look at this. Look at this long-term trend. In 2012, it was minus 2 points.
1: Yeah, minus two. All right. 2012, the trend was, they're down two. All right.
17: Look at where it was in a CBS News poll that came out within the last month. The Democratic Party's net favorability with non-college white voters, minus 36 points. So the short-term trend, not necessarily good for Republicans and Donald Trump, but the long-term trends, really, really bad for the Democratic Party. Really, really bad. We're talking about, what is this? This is a 34-point drop over the last 14 years.
1: Wow. Over the last 14 years, of 34. So who's, well, I guess that's just white non-college individuals. So that is falling down a well, as it were. And now is it going to be, does it speed up? Because, I mean, I'm going to ask D, but I already know the answer. Because he's going to answer in the affirmative even before I finish what I'm thinking. Does the DSA infiltrating Democrat? Yeah. Okay. That's it. And the point is, yeah. If you thought from 2012 to 2026, a 34-point drop for Democrats over that time period, this steady for white non-college individuals, the educated there, or non-college educated. You're telling me that with all the DSA stuff going on within the party that is going to be like an uptick coming anytime soon? I'm thinking not. Now, with the college educated individuals, that might be a little different because of the indoctrination thing. You get that? Okay.
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14: From ABC News, I'm Stephanie Officer. The Supreme Court in a 6-3 decision Monday clearing the way for President Trump to implement parts of his executive order on mail-in voting. ABC News legal contributor Professor James Sample.
18: The court said that in essence, because the states had not yet been ordered to do anything, all the executive order amounted to in the court majority's view was the equivalent of an internal memo to internal staff within the executive department. And therefore, the argument was the states have not yet been ordered to do anything. Therefore, the states have not yet been harmed. Therefore, the states, when they sued after this executive order was issued back in April, were in essence suing too soon.
14: Hayden Panettiere's mother speaking out regarding her daughter's death. ABC's Rhiannon Alley.
20: Panettiere's death now under investigation. Police say there are no signs of foul play, but the DEA has now joined the case. Officials also saying her on-again, off-again boyfriend, Brian Hickerson, and his brother, Zach, were the last two people to see Hayden alive. Brian had previously pleaded no contest in 2021 to 2 felony charges he abused Panettiere, whose mother says she tried to get Panettiere away from him, even moving in with her daughter for 2 months last year.
14: Nearly 2 weeks after severe storms hit Indiana, thousands still don't have power in Gary. State power company NIPSCO says it expects to be restored by Tuesday. Gary Mayor Eddie Melton.
21: Individuals are making contributions to our local community foundation on our behalf to help us raise dollars to get people fed breakfast, lunch, and dinner throughout the entire city. We've been funding our food trucks. Our restaurants have stepped up and donating food.
14: The storm also revealed an alleged case of animal hoarding in Merrillville, Indiana. More than 70 dogs were discovered in a trailer after a tree fell on it. Animal shelter Humane Indiana says none of them have to be euthanized. They'll get checkups, care, and snuggles before they're ready to be adopted. 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
26: I'm Channel 9 meteorologist Cassandra Crimi, tracking an afternoon with daytime highs in the low to mid-90s. We'll hit 93 in Orlando. Partly cloudy skies with a 30% chance for sea breeze showers and storms. We'll keep the lower rain pattern in place tomorrow as well before better chances for rain return through the end of the week. From Channel 9 Eyewitness News and meteorologist Cassandra Crimi.
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32: Well, hey, everybody. Glad you're joining us today on Florida's Voice. My name is Drew Steele. Big D over there with the newsroom on the other side of the glass. Nina's in the breaking newsroom and you hanging out with us at NFL Voice News on YouTube, Rumble, X, Facebook, and Instagram. The show after the show. Yep. Florida's Voice with Drew Steele, the podcast. Apple Podcasts, Spotify, wherever you get your podcasts. Coming up in just a little bit, the WNBA wanted to be noticed. Well, it's working in a lot of different ways, but for all the reasons that we didn't expect. So there was that WNBA news we're going to get to coming up in just a bit. Also, the discussion about what the country's going to look like if certain individuals might possibly be in power once again. And
33: hey, Esther,
32: I'm not talking about you. But anyway, the point is that when you have Democrat socialists who are trying to claim that there's something that they're not, maybe there's a history. You can go back a little bit to kind of show where they've been
1: And then, you know, you've got a little bit of explaining to do. We'll get to the explaining part and more coming up in just a bit as well. But first, let's get to this. Probably one of the biggest news of the day that maybe not a lot of people will be talking about at dinner and hanging out with friends discussing. But I think the implications are enormous. Now, I might be making something big out of the Treasury Secretary Scott Bessent's announcement today about Operation Economic Outcast, which the White House is talking about being the quote-unquote endgame after U.S. military operations that dismantled the military capabilities and the like. So what about this? I think it's huge. I need to ask Alan Mendenhall, who's joining us here on Florida's Voice, Senior Advisor, Research Fellow at the Heritage Foundation, heritage.org. We always appreciate a few minutes of his time. There he is. How are you, sir?
0: I'm great. How are you?
1: I'm excellent.
0: I'm actually in Orlando, so I'm calling in from Florida.
1: Ah, you're in O-Town. Okay, as the kids like to say. We call it O-Town. Yep. So, first of all, it feels like this is a big reset in some ways, in that we're trying to close the loopholes. We're trying to do a lot of different things that caused past economic sanctions to fail. Is that safe to say?
0: Yeah, it's interesting to me. I feel as if Iran is panicking more about this announcement than it ever panicked about the missiles and the military weaponry. So it's really interesting. We're going to target everything, shipping, aviation, all their money, all their banking, all their digital assets. This is going to be absolute economic warfare. And I think it'll be better for us because I feel as if with our stockpiles depleting and with energy prices up, that this is actually a much more economical approach. And I mean that not just as an economic, but also economical approach that will save us money. We've already got the Strait of Hormuz blockaded. I don't think it's really that big of a step to go in this direction. Now, the big question for me is, what does this mean for China? And I think Secretary Bessent was asked that today, and he said, look, you know, we're after anybody doing business in China, this affects. And that, I mean, with Iran, this affects, and that includes China.
1: Yeah, they made some things very clear. We played the clip earlier today. You know, one of the things he also said is that the Treasury has mapped every node, every facilitator, every network. That's not something we heard before. That's almost calling to me to even people who are, quote unquote, our allies and others who have circumvented the whole idea of sanctions, got around it while claiming they were still on board with it by having somebody do something with somebody to get it to where they wanted it to be. But knowing where those all are to close those loopholes, and then ultimately the threat of the taking being taken off the U.S. dollar, that's the one that kind of took me back a little bit, because when I hear something about the U.S. dollar and then that going away, you know, it rings to me about the countries that are out there that would love nothing more than for there to be a different way of doing business other than the dollar, because that might be the only power that they might have against us, if that makes sense. Do you see where I'm going with this?
0: Well, it does. And the reason I think it makes sense is, especially with this national debt topping $40 trillion, is, you know, it's easy to say, well, the U.S. is in a position different from like Argentina or Greece, which defaulted and had to undergo debt restructuring because the dollar remains the world's dominant reserve currency. Right. And U.S. Treasury debt is essential to global financial markets. So, yeah, it totally makes sense that would be a big deal. But, you know, I think we're wise to the fact that Chinese banks and companies have been involved in Iranian banking networks, and that they help facilitate transactions. And also, China was like 90% of Iran's exported oil in 2025. So I would imagine it has figured out ways to keep purchasing oil at a discount from Iran, and figuring out at least IOUs or something. We'll continue to pay you if after the conflict you give us this or that. You know, who knows exactly what's going on through those informational channels? I certainly don't. But yeah. But given that China was also the world's largest importer of Venezuelan oil, the double whammy it's taking suggests that it's got to be frustrated, to say the least.
1: Yeah, and, you know, I just wonder if they would be, to your point, if there's some kind of IOU, do they get on board, quote unquote, and say, look, let's get this over with. Let's get everything back to some place where at least we can continue to purchase from a regime that's actually, we don't care who the regime is. We just need what we need. So if this is going to make everything stable, let's just get this done. Maybe that's kind of a little bit of the thinking.
0: Yeah, maybe that's true. Maybe the pressure is actually on China. I haven't thought about that until you said it this way, but maybe that's where the pressure is truly directed, and that Iran knows that if China gets fed up and just says, we're done here, we're throwing up our hands, then Iran is done.
1: Yeah. And I just wonder, before we go to, you know, this is something where I feel like how big in finance, in banking, in some of the things that we have done business as usual before, is this sort of...

0: eventually?
1: Well, I think so. So he hosted last week this crypto summit that had crypto executives and regulators and tech finance guys. And I thought that the main occasion for that was this announcement of the SEC proposed reg that would clarify when the Commodities Futures Trading Commission regulates something versus when the SEC regulates something. In particular, we're talking about tokens on the blockchain and stuff like that, because you have this Howey test that's 80 years old and it's, you know, it's out of date, and you've got innovators that are trying to figure out, you know, am I going to get regulated here when I do this particular investment? Is it a security or not? Well, maybe, just maybe, that meeting had a lot more to it. Maybe they were talking about this particular Iran situation and saying, hey, we need your help with some of the information that you've got. And we know the blockchain, you know how all this stuff works in ways we don't. Iran's already suffering with from currency collapse, and it's got inflation between 79%. We need you, private sector, to help us finish off the deal here.
0: Ah, right. Now, that's an interesting perspective. Didn't even think about that. All right, Alan, listen, great to see you again. All the best, and enjoy O-Town. I don't know what you do. Are you there? Is it business or otherwise?
1: It's the State Policy Network. SPN is meeting here. So all the conservative think tanks that are state-based are meeting here this week.
0: All right. And then you get a couple of rides. You squeeze in a couple of...
1: you know, there is a, what do you call it, water slide out of my window. It's tempting.
0: I was going to say, there are water slides all over. That could be a million different places in Orlando. It's like you turn around and there's another one. There are many. So there you go. It's like, well, enjoy it. And it's great to see you. We'll do this again. Okay.
1: You too.
0: That is Alan Mendenhall joining us here on Florida's Voice, Senior Advisor, Research Fellow at the Heritage Foundation, heritage.org. And it's true. I mean, you could throw a, what's the expression to you? You could throw a rock and hit a water slide in Orlando. There's plenty. I mean, I've
2: never heard that yet. Okay. That works.
0: I just came up with that. You know, let's see. If I were to think about it, visually, water slides, where they're at, you could go from, I'm going to do a little, so for everybody who's listening on WDBO in Orlando, here you go, for all of you, all of our Orlando listeners, here you go. You could go from the downtown Disney area, you got water slides, then you can make your way, let's just say, down I-4, and as you're heading towards Universal Studios, you're going to pass the water slide hotel that's to the right that has the water slide built. I don't know the name of it, but there's the water slide. You see it from I-4 that has the hotel connected to it, part of it's inside, part of it's outside. Then you get to the other water slide. Technically, it's a water slide. Yeah, the volcano that you can't miss on the, which side is that? On the west side? Or is that the north side of I-4? So you get to that one. So that's three within a toss. And then there's probably something. Well, no, then you're hitting downtown. I don't think you're there. All right. So that was a little geography lesson for those that don't know where the water slides are in Orlando. See, that's what I'm saying, Dave. That's how many was that? That was three. Pretty in close proximity. All right. Did I already transition? Yeah, let's do it again. Okay. Anyway, what else do we have? Oh, my. Let's talk about some Florida stories that are out there right now, including the governor of the great state of Florida, Ron DeSantis. I just thought about it just now. Wow, we are very close to the end of saying that. Governor Ron DeSantis, we're this close. My fingers are thinly spread apart. If you're not watching at FL Voice News on YouTube, Rumble X, Facebook, and Instagram, the governor who today was talking about the state becoming the first state to restrict cash assistance to for non-essentials. We would be the first state that's done this. Okay. We're used to being the first on a lot of things. To restrict temporary cash assistance funds. He said, it's Monday, D. That's why my mouth is not working properly on this Monday. Restrict temporary cash assistance funds from being used on non-essential items. What are those items? Well, the governor, I think, is going to be talking about that here as we play this clip from Florida's Voice.

0: this year. Check this out.
1: I'm proud to announce that Florida will be the first state in the nation to restrict temporary cash assistant benefits from being used for inappropriate and non-essential purchases.
0: Ooh, all right. What are the inappropriate and non-essential items?
1: For example, no tobacco and vaping products with EBT cards and TANF grants.
0: Okay, so that seems reasonable. I mean, we shouldn't be paying for your smoking or vaping habits, and we want to keep you healthy. What else?
1: No drugs or intoxicants with EBT cards and TANF grants.
0: Diaz, what kind of drugs would that be? Like, what kind of drugs are people buying with EBT? Like, drugs like, I mean, intoxicants. So I guess that would be, would that be liquor? Would that, but the drugs, anyway, go ahead. What else?
1: No adult material. It's, you can get adult material in the gas station.
0: Wait a minute. Hey, Dave, so you're telling me that people are buying adult material, and you kind of know what that is, right? At the gas station.
2: You don't need to explain.
0: No, I'm not going to explain. They're buying that on EBT card? Wait, what?
1: No video games, entertainment tickets, theme park subscriptions.
0: You can get theme park tickets on EBT? Okay.
1: No tattoos.
0: Wait a minute. Really? You can. So you're getting an EBT card. You need to make sure that you're feeding your family and you're doing the things that are very important for you, or maybe as an individual, to live said life. And your thought is, sweet, I could go get something adult in the gas station and I can get myself a tattoo with it?
1: No tanning beds, other, you know, more luxury services.
0: Yeah.
1: No fortune-telling services.
0: Is this for real? D, are you punking me right now? Is this AI? Did you make this up? Are we all...
2: Isn't this ridiculous?
0: Wait, we're paying for all of these things in the state of Florida?
2: We're paying for people to pay for ridiculous things.
0: No more.
1: And so, you know, this is just... I don't know why some of this is happening. Now, obviously, some of these cards are just people don't need it, and it's fraud, right? I mean, they're milking the system. They're not really needy. They're scam artists, and so they're using it to do some of this other stuff.
0: Yeah.
1: But I do think that if somebody really is needy, we just want to make sure that that money is going to the things that are going to help that individual and if the dependents and help the dependents.
0: Yeah, but I need a tattoo. I need it, and I need a magazine. Because I'm bored. I'm not sure. So anyway, wow, we would be the first state in the nation that would restrict these temporary cash assistance funds going to these things. My first reaction was, we're doing that now? Like, my tax dollars are paying? Hold on a second. So good for the governor for doing this. Now, the way he was describing it, I'm wondering whether or not the, how do I put this the right way? So the scam artists obviously doing this and how they're doing it, but the broader political and economic topics that he was talking about as well as he was, did he comment? Oh man, we got to find this. So he was commenting as well as today he was out talking about projecting taxpayer dollars. He was talking about what's going on with the Rays stadium. Is that right? Okay, so the potential stadium site for the Rays at Hillsborough Community College's Dale Mabry campus. Whoa. And some other things that were going on. All right, so I'm going to wait to get that. And we'll see if we can play some of those clips later on. But in the meantime... I did not know any of that was going on. I'm kind of a little shocked. But then again, it's 2026. I'm kind of thinking there's not a lot to shock people anymore. So what else we got? All right. Democrats have become quite shocking in some ways. For example, this was something that was discussed today on Fox. Abdul El-Sayed's campaign surrogate, Hassan Piker, was talking about Jewish Americans. possibly being harmed if they don't condemn Israel? Now, hold on a second. That can't be. Is that really what...
3: Tom Piker condemning American Jews who support Israel, suggesting they are putting themselves in danger?
0: What?
1: People don't f*** with Israel any longer. And if Jews in America keep putting this idea out there that they are singularly invested in Israel, eventually someone's going to come around and take action, not against the state of Israel, mind you, but against American Jews.
0: So yeah, that's not a thing. And that's, I mean, it's a thing. He's saying it's a thing. There are people who think that's a thing, and that's a bad thing. Now, what does Abdul El-Sayed say about that? Because, you know, they're buddies, podcasting, hanging out, going on the campaign trail, I think. His statement on Hassan Piker's comments. Let's see. I believe all Americans deserve the right to advocate for what they believe without fear of violence. This is particularly true for communities that have been intimidated for their beliefs in the past. My commitment to Jewish safety is the same as my commitment to the safety of my own daughters. Anti-Semitism is a scourge, and we need to address it in all its forms as I stand against any rhetoric that puts the community at risk. But I want to make it clear, nobody speaks for this campaign besides me and my campaign spokespeople. And while politicians and pundits try to make this race about a Twitch streamer, we're going to be talking about gas, groceries, blah, blah, blah. Okay. Well, you know, there are many people who get upset about a politician, let's just say, who has a certain friendship or a certain person around them all the time. And sometimes people are like, divesting from individuals, not good to have them around, not good to be associated with them. I didn't know this was going on in the past. Some of those things, right? Then you have Abdul El-Sayed, who I guess didn't really answer the question. I mean, what about Hassan Piker and what he said there? And why not address that specifically? He didn't. Chuck Ross on his X account was mentioning this as well. He's an investigative reporter at the Washington Free Beacon. And he said, so El-Sayed has been campaigning, podcasting, pool partying, and lifting weights all these months with an anti-Semite. And he didn't directly address what Hassan Piker said. So what about, again, you know, there's one thing about the discussion, the talk, the, hey, nobody tells my campaign what we should do and shouldn't do, or maybe doesn't speak for us. But your associations, your actions, do they not speak volumes? I think even over the weekend, and I have to see if I can find this clip, but I'm pretty sure that even over the weekend, part of the discussion was about Abdul El-Sayed. Oh, I think it was about associations and talk of him having terrorist ties. And it was Tim Scott, who was on Meet the Press, who was answering these questions. The association with Piker, who said that, quote, America deserved 9/11, referenced a family member later identified as El-Sayed's birth mother is helping to resource Osama bin Laden. This is all out there. But Kristen Welker's like, on Meet the Press, you know, the lefties there are like, what about that? Yeah, this is a little outrageous.
4: Let's talk about another state that you raised, another big state, Michigan, the face-off between Democrat Abdul El-Sayed and former Congressman Mike Rogers. The NRSC continues to put out social media posts claiming that Abdul El-Sayed has quote-unquote terrorist ties, and yet there is no evidence that he has terrorist ties.
0: I just kind of told you the way the ties tie together, the kind of tie. So what does Senator Tim Scott have to say about that? Let's see.
5: Well, we know without question that he had family members who helped resource Osama bin Laden. We know without question that he campaigns with Piker, who said at one point that America deserved 9/11.
4: Let's
0: stay focused on him, though. Well, hold on a second. That doesn't mean anything to you at all. I mean, it should. No, let's talk about something else. Change the subject?
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11: ABC News, I'm Stephanie Officer. The Supreme Court in a 6-3 decision this afternoon clearing the way for President Trump to implement portions of his March executive order on mail-in voting. The court said, in essence, all the order amounted to in the court's majority view was the equivalent of an internal memo to internal staff within the executive department. ABC News legal contributor and Hofstra Law School professor James Sample.
12: The argument was the states have not yet been ordered to do anything. Therefore, the states have not yet been harmed. Therefore, the states, when they sued after this executive order was issued back in April, were in essence suing too soon.
11: Nevada's Hawk Fire has now burned through more than 15,000 acres. The National Guard has been deployed. ABC's Melissa Adan in Reno.
13: Jennifer Alvarado had to scramble when she got the call to evacuate her young daughter on that cot, still in her cheerleader uniform.
14: The Red Cross has been amazing, but we all want to go home.
11: This is ABC News.
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3: I'm Channel 9 meteorologist Cassandra Crimi, tracking an afternoon with daytime highs in the low to mid-90s. We'll hit 93 in Orlando. Partly cloudy skies with a 30% chance for sea breeze showers and storms. We'll keep the lower rain pattern in place tomorrow as well before better chances for rain return through the end of the week. From Channel 9 Eyewitness News and meteorologist Cassandra Crimi.
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0: And for the second time and last time today, Michelle Vesarina, she's got the latest for us. Let's find out what's up. What's up?
22: Hey there, Drew.
0: Hey.
22: Democratic Sheriff Morris Young crosses party lines to endorse Republican CFO Blaze Ingolia. Plus, Republican Yoni Anajar locks in major Broward County endorsements for House District 100. Those stories in a moment, but first, Florida moves to become the first state in the nation to ban cash assistance on non-essential purchases. We start in Tampa, where Governor Ron DeSantis announced Florida is moving to become the first state in the nation to restrict temporary cash assistance funds from being used on non-essentials, luxury services, and adult entertainment. Under the proposed policy change, state DCF benefits distributed through EBT cards and TANF grants will no longer be eligible for purchases involving alcohol, tobacco, theme park tickets, tattoos, tanning beds, or fortune telling. DeSantis said the state is submitting a formal amendment to federal officials for approval, stressing that taxpayer dollars must go toward assisting dependents and truly needy individuals with everyday essentials. Interim DCF Secretary Kate Williams noted point-of-sale systems will automatically block restricted items at checkout, confirming that the change will not alter eligibility or benefit amounts for participating families. Meanwhile, in state politics, Democratic Gadsden County Sheriff Morris Young has officially endorsed Republican Chief Financial Officer Blaze Ingolia for re-election. The endorsement comes fresh off Ingolia clinching the Republic nomination in the August primary. Sheriff Young praised Ingolia's record, stating that supporting law enforcement is not a partisan issue and that Ingolia has stood with deputies and officers across the state to ensure they have critical funding and resources. Ingolia responded by calling public safety an American responsibility, emphasizing that keeping communities safe must rise above party politics. Young is one of Florida's longest-serving Democratic sheriffs, and his backing adds to a broad law enforcement coalition supporting Ingolia's full-term campaign. And in Southwest Florida, Republican House District 100 nominee Yoni Anajar has picked up high-profile endorsements from term-limited Representative Chip LaMarca and Representative Hillary Cassell. Anajar, an attorney and U.S. Army Reserve captain, won the August 18th GOP primary and is running to succeed LaMarca in coastal Broward County. LaMarca praised Anajar's work ethic and discipline, noting he qualified by petition and knocked on thousands of doors to earn voter support. Cassell, the only other Republican in the Broward legislative delegation, also backed Anajar, highlighting his military service and commitment to law enforcement. Anajar called the endorsements a humbling honor as he prepares for the November 3rd general election against Democrat Michael Ferguson. That's the latest at 4:35. I'm senior reporter Michelle Vesarina for Florida's Voice. Drew, back over to you.
0: All right, Michelle, we appreciate you there in Florida's Voice newsroom. Anytime you want to check out the stories that they are working on there, you can check out the website, flvoicenews.com. All right. Anytime you want to call, by the way, 866-588-8303 is the phone number. We appreciate you, and we appreciate Congressman Randy Fine, who's joining us right now here on Florida's Voice, fresh off his primary victory. I guess it's kind of fresh off. I mean, it's a couple of days later, but there he is. How are you, sir?
1: I'm doing great, you know, ready to get back at it. Make sure we keep the majority in November.
0: Yeah, absolutely. And by the way, the re-endorsement from the President of the United States was huge. It's fantastic to see. And really the important thing that we have talked about, I think we talked about it, but others have talked about it too, is making sure that we move this agenda forward. It's so important now more than ever, especially with the midterms, that we've got to have people there in Washington that are willing to do that. And it's important.
1: Yeah, absolutely. Look at the kind of psychos the Democrats are putting forward. I mean, Hassan Piker, all of their favorite surrogate, just said people should go around and kill all the Jews because they brought it on themselves. I mean, they want socialism. They want to shut down grocery stores in New York so the government can take it over. They want to wipe their hands on the American flag. They want unlimited illegal immigrants again. They want to shut down the police. They want to cut body parts off of kids. We're talking about insanity out there. And that's what this election comes down to, crazy versus normal. And we need our folks to understand what we're up against, because if we don't turn out in November, crazy will be taking over.
0: Yeah, you know, we've talked about this before, but the Democrats tell you who they are. They're not hiding it anymore, right? Clearly. No. And so, to a degree, I guess that's a plus, because at least they're not trying to fake it. We know who they are, which I guess gives us at least the peace of mind to know that we're not crazy when we talk about the crazy things that they want to do, because they're saying it themselves. But at the same point, to your point, we got to make sure we get out there and vote, because you have numbers, for example, in the state. You have numbers that you hear about that are exciting to see, and the things that some pollsters are saying, positive things about Republicans. But it means nothing if we don't get out.
1: Yeah, look, the side that will win is the side that is angrier and the side that is more afraid. And let me explain what I mean. Democrats are angry right now because Donald Trump has stood up to their insanity. We need to be angry about what they want to do to the country. But fear also matters, fear of what is to come. And we need to understand on our side their desire to Islamify America, their desire to bring socialism and communism to this country. We need to be afraid and we need to be angry, because it is not the future that of America that is on the ballot in November. It is America itself. Because make no mistake, the Abdul Rahman Mohammed El Saeeds of the world, the Ilhan Omars, the Rashida Tlaibs, their goal is to destroy America, not to make it great in some screwed up way. They see America as an evil place that they wish to take down. And we need to be afraid of that. And that's why we've got to turn out in November.
0: Yeah. And again, it goes back to the point where they're telling you what they want to do. They're not hiding it. They do want to destroy. No. When you bring up the Islamification issue as well, you know, some people, you know, hear that. And obviously, they don't want to talk about some of the specifics. Number one, like, for example, do you believe in the Constitution and the rule of law, or do you want to replace it with something else? And that's such an easy, fundamental question to ask. Will you follow the laws of the United States? Do you believe in the Constitution, or do you want to put some other law in its place? And do you even do that in areas across the country, and sometimes even in the state of Florida? I mean, I'm hearing about, and maybe you've heard about, in Lake County, where there's a concern about something that's happening there, a Sharia center, I believe it is. Have you heard about this?
1: I have, because I represent part of Lake County, and it's crazy. A guy named Anthony Sabatini has been pushing for years, since he was in the legislature, the Islamification of Lake County, expanding these centers, supporting them, even talking about foot washing stations in Lake County public buildings, something that we should never allow. And we need lunatics like Sharia Sabatini to go to other places, New York, California, where they would be more comfortable. We certainly don't want that sort of nonsense in Florida, let alone Lake County. And I've called on my constituents to let Sharia Sabatini know that dog won't hunt in Lake County.
0: Congressman Randy Fine is joining us here on Florida's Voice. Hey, before we go, I might ask you this. Look, we've got an important governor's race here in the state. There's no doubt that we need Byron Donalds there. And we need to reinforce, as I had a conversation with him last hour here on this program, to make sure we communicate to people that David Jolly is dangerous politically. There's no doubt here in the state, and the things that we've enjoyed will get turned around. And I cannot say this enough. I've even talked to a couple of people over the weekend who were saying things like, ah, the Tallahassee, the legislature, they'll keep them in check. It's not going to be that big a deal if anything. No. It's a big deal. The 287G program is probably not going to be enforced. There's judges we have to deal with. There's all kinds of things that he won't do that will be harmful to the state. And we have to recognize that.
1: Well, look, David Jolly will run like Democrats have won and run in Virginia and New Jersey, where they claim they're moderates. And then when they get elected, they run like the radical leftists that they are. Make no mistake, if David Jolly were to win, the kinds of good conservative policies that the Florida legislature passes every year, he would veto them all. Judges would be terrible. We would have terrible executive appointments. How our laws would be interpreted, who sits on our university boards of governors would be determined by the governor. It would turn our state blue overnight, and we simply can't allow it. This is where I talk about fear. People need to understand how dangerous these people would be in charge, and they would take the state that is the envy of the country, and they would ruin it. That's why Byron has to win. People have got to get excited, and they've got to be prepared to do everything they can, as I will, to make sure he wins governor in November.
0: There you go. All right, Congressman, great to see you as always. All the best. We'll see you soon, okay?
1: Thanks, pal. Good to see you.
0: We'll see you. That is Congressman Randy Fine joining us here on Florida's Voice. Always appreciated a few minutes of his time. All right. Once again, 866-588-8303. Some of the things that we continue to follow here. I want to make sure I have enough time to dissect all of this. Dita, we wait for the WNBA story so we can kind of dig into it a little more. Do you want to do it now? You're ready to go.
4: We can wait. I can wait.
0: Okay, we can wait maybe till next hour. I just want to make sure because, you know, for those that don't know, the WNBA is a hot mess. And people are watching and paying attention because they're waiting for the next hot mess to happen. And Enes Kanter Freedom gets into it with a WNBA player. He doesn't even get into it. She got into it with him. And, you know, the whole thing about what is a woman and the W in WNBA and what it means and coaches protecting players who are going off the rails in a lot of ways. I mean, it's an incredible story, even what just took place the other day and some of the fallout from it. So I just want to make sure we have enough time to spend on it. Let's talk about a couple of other things. The Vice President of the United States out today in Maine, and he was talking about some of the things that are going on economically in this country and including what is happening with Canada. Now, Canada, all of a sudden, is not exactly a fan of ours. It's an interesting thing how once upon a time it was a nation that was conservative, well, run by conservatives. Then all of a sudden, just like that, it flips into Justin Trudeau. You remember him.
5: LGBTQ 2+.
0: He'll get it right sooner or later. And then now you have Mark Carney, who is someone who is siding a whole lot with China and not siding with the United States, almost as if it's been planned that way. And J.D. Vance wasn't holding anything back today when he was talking about the deals that we were trying to make with Canada. We were trying to make a trade deal. We had a really good deal on the table. And next thing you know, it is gone. Almost as if Democrats are saying things to Mark Carney, the prime minister, basically saying things like, don't you worry, just get through the next couple of months. And once we take over in Congress, we'll fix everything. You know, which probably happened. And then a leader who isn't a fan of the United States anyway, and for too long, the kind of deals that we've been doing with Canada have been great for them, not so great for us. And here's a little bit of the vice president who was talking about that today.
6: That has underinvested in its military that quite literally would get invaded by a foreign country were it not for the umbrella of protection provided by the United States of America. And so how does Canada actually respond to that? By treating the people of Maine fairly? No. They apply ridiculous tariffs and other non-tariff duties on Maine products coming into Canada, and they don't expect Maine or anybody else to fight back. We're sick of that. We are actually going to fight back against unfair trade practices, whether it's coming from China or Canada.
0: Yeah. Does it matter? Why does it matter? Why does it make a difference? Why is it okay that Canada is able to take advantage of us economically? And we're just like, that's pretty good. Like, why are we doing that? What else did he say?
6: Respectful of the process. But we know that Canada allows itself to be used as a backdoor for Chinese goods. They treat Chinese goods more fairly than they do the goods that come from the people of Maine. It's insanity.
0: It's insanity. And so what about what took place with Canada? And all weekend long, social media was ablaze, if you will, with the discussion about Canada and this trade deal. And listen, is there going to be a 50% tariff on products from Canada? And the president's like, no, we can work out a deal. And apparently, we worked out a deal, and then they backed away from the deal, and not a good thing. Maybe next hour we'll get into a little more detail, because it's crazy what's going on. All right, it's Florida's Voice.
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7: This pack of Walmart chicken is already underweight in the package. This is supposed to weigh 5.5 pounds out of the package, 4.92. Then we're going to open it up and see how much the chicken weighs, 4.2 pounds. That's just about a pound and a quarter short of 5.50. That's insane.
0: D, I'm not sure if I like this guy. I don't know. It just sounds weird to me. All right, so this is a guy who goes into Walmart and he makes this quote-unquote in-depth video about how Walmart is cheating people out of the chicken that's in the package because he weighs it all out. And he's telling everybody it doesn't weigh. It's like some of them were underweight up to a quarter of an ounce or something like that. 21 packages, 11 of them were underweight. And I don't know. I mean,
10: that's like when you're buying a steak and they count the weight of it with the bone in it.
0: Well, yeah.
10: You just get over it.
0: Yeah, I mean, I guess that's... You're never going to be... I mean, do you honestly think when you go and you buy a steak, it's to the number, to like the difference between their scale and your scale, or this... I don't know. There's so many different factors. If it's off a little bit, it's just going to happen. Now, the boxes of cereal, that I got a problem with. The way you open up a the cereal and then you look at it and it's like, it's all air. Where's the cereal?
10: Oh, yeah, like bags of chips.
0: Yeah, that's the problem I have. You know, the, what do they call that? Shrinkflation. That's what they call it. Remember that during COVID? That was big where all of a sudden people were wait a minute.
10: The only problem is when COVID's not here, they didn't go back.
0: That's always the case. That's what we always worry about. We got to fight against that. More cereal in my package, please. That was a... If somebody just came in now, that's a really weird thing to say. I apologize for that. Anyway, moving on. Woo. All right. What else do we have? This happened over the weekend. Bill Maher, again, don't fall in love with the first lefty that you hear that says something you like. He had Hunter Biden on the program. Dude, did you see this? Hunter Biden on the program. We didn't get a chance to play this because it takes place Friday night, Saturday morning.
10: Correct.
0: Listen to this. Why you would want to have Hunter Biden on your program anyway? Like, why? Even if he's got a book, I'm not reading it. Listen to this.
11: I think a reasonable person who's not filled with hate would say, you both took advantage of some of your privileges by being the son of a president and vice president, and you also were a target a normal person would not have been. Is that fair?
12: There's a part of that that is fair. One of the things that people, I think, don't understand is that when my dad was president, I didn't do any business. I sold paintings.
0: I'm sorry.
10: What?
0: That's all you did is sold paintings. Now, hold on a second. Wait, it gets better.
12: I sold paintings to people that then had to testify before Congress under oath. I made an average of $225,000 a year.
11: But would you have been working for an energy company out of Ukraine? Was that really the thing you studied in school? And
12: I went to Yale Law School.
11: Just
12: 100%. Okay. I've said on a million interviews, is that, you know, I'm incredibly privileged. Beyond anyone's wildest imagination, not only because of who my dad was, but because of the father that he was.
0: You mean there's a father that he was who knew that you were addicted to drugs and kept pushing you out there with Burisma and trying to help him making deals and making money for the family and everything? That seems to me like that's not the kind of dad that should be doing it. Well, that's not the good kind of dad. That's like the bad kind of dad. You would imagine that a good dad would take you out of that situation and get you help and make sure that you're not being funded or helped in any way, shape, or form that would continue your addiction. He would take you away. But anyway, maybe that's just me talking. I don't know. So I don't know if you know this, D, but everything that went on with Burisma and all of that, that was nothing. He was just selling paintings for $225,000 a year.
10: Okay.
0: If you believe that, then... Well, then you're probably a Democrat. There you go. Why? Why have him on the... I guess to have him on the program so you get a viral clip like that and maybe get some clicks over. That's probably why Bill Maher did it. I don't know.
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13: From ABC News, I'm Stephanie Officer. Nevada's Hawk Fire now burning across more than 15,000 acres. The National Guard has been deployed. ABC's Melissa Adan is there.
14: This is not far from downtown Reno. Really, we are at the heart of Reno. You just go out about 15 minutes. Those are the immediate first roadblocks that officials have set up. The National Guard is here. They're pushing out so many people because they had 45,000 people that were ordered to evacuate. Then more than 40,000. So we're looking at almost 100,000 people that had orders either to evacuate or to be prepared to evacuate.
13: President Trump escalating his trade war with Canada. ABC's Rachel Scott at the White House.
3: Talk about a tit for tat between the U.S. and Canada. Look, this is one of our largest trading partners. Obviously, it's our closest ally right to the north. President Trump imposed that 50% tariff on about $20 billion worth of Canadian goods. Canada's vowing to respond. President Trump now says that he'll slap 50% tariffs on Canadian car parts, cars, trucks, and steel. And Mark Carney is now saying that he's going to announce even more tariffs, retaliatory tariffs, this morning.
13: The parents of Alex Preddy, the 37-year-old Virginia nurse killed by a federal agent in Minneapolis in January, speaking out on ABC's Good Morning America Tuesday morning, Michael and Susan Preddy.
16: We watched it on TV, and I was like, that's our son. Mm-hmm. That's Alex. And they killed him. No one called us. No one.
17: we still haven't heard from him.
16: Yeah, that's how we found out.
13: After meeting much backlash and stewing in hot water over a kid's Halloween costume appearing to depict blackface and racist minstrel show imagery, Target is out with an apology. The retailer saying in part, quote, "As a company, we got this wrong and we are deeply sorry. We know this is especially hurtful for our black guests, team members and partners." Target's statement went on to say it won't happen again. You're listening to ABC News.
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5: I'm Channel 9 meteorologist Cassandra Crimi, tracking an afternoon with daytime highs in the low to mid-90s. We'll hit 93 in Orlando, partly cloudy skies with a 30% chance for sea breeze showers and storms. We'll keep the lower rain pattern in place tomorrow as well before better chances for rain return through the end of the week. From Channel 9 Eyewitness News and meteorologist Cassandra Crimi.
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10: Well, hey, everybody. Glad you're joining us today on Florida's Voice. My name is Drew Steele, Big D on the other side of the glass. Nina's in the breaking newsroom, and you hanging out with us at FL Voice News on YouTube, Rumble, X, Facebook, and Instagram. 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President of the United States today, talking about school choice. Come on. I love talking about education. I love the fact that we've got school choice here in the state of Florida. There's like 19 states that are fighting as tooth and nail to not have school choice in their states. Why would you do that? Why would you deny parents the ability to have choices as to what would be best for their children? Oh, I know why. Because the teachers unions and like people like Randy Weingarten believe that once those children step through the threshold of those doorways, that they're their children, not your children. As a matter of fact, sometimes it's not even when they get into the school. They think that your kids are their kids. And they teach them how they want to teach them. No. So the president was talking about school choice today.
11: Very beginning of our country, Americans have understood that there's no job more important than teaching our children to become happy, healthy, proud, productive, and flourishing citizens. And unfortunately, in the 4 years I took office and since I took office, our educational system itself was really, it was incredibly, before I got here, it was weaponized like everything else in our government. Yep. Everything was weaponized against the goals that we all stand for. And under the last administration, extreme ideologies such as critical race theory and transgender insanity were forced upon our children as young as 4 and 5 years old. Transgender didn't work. Students were taught that our heroes are villains. The FBI was used to target patriotic parents at school board meetings. And meanwhile, far too many government-run schools failed at the basics. And you just have to look at the charts. They were failing at a thing called education with only 30% of in reading and math. That was under the last administration. Under the Trump administration, we're systematically ending every single one of these radical left betrayals.
10: Good. We need to do that. So, again, school choice helping with that, allowing for that to take place. One other thing from the president who was talking about school choice today.
11: As we remove the far left extremism from the classroom, we're taking historic action to ensure that every child in America has access to a first class education. The United States spends more money on education than any other country in the world by double, and our results should be better than they are. I would look at lists where we're rated out of the 40 top nations, were rated number 38, 39, and number 40 with all the money we spent. But Linda has changed that so rapidly and so drastically. And frankly, it's shocking how fast it's gone under her leadership.
10: Yeah, so that is some good news out there. And of course, the president today speaking positively about school choice. Remember your child and you should have the choice as to where you want them to be educated. You know your child better than anybody else. The president was introducing people that were going to charter schools and parochial schools and even homeschool families and the options that they have, which was fantastic to see. And again, how it is important that we continue to talk about this, not just on a federal level, but to continue to talk about this on a state level. Because I'm just guessing that if David Jolly were to be the governor of the state of Florida, I'm thinking that the school choice thing goes out the window. That's what I'm thinking. And one other thing, I know the president was talking about the education secretary, Linda McMahon, and she was there obviously touting the gains that we have made and obviously the focus on school choice. But one of the things she said over the weekend, one-on-one with the education secretary on State of the Union, and maybe it wasn't the weekend, maybe it was on Friday. No, I think it was the weekend. And she brought up something that drives me crazy, something that parents get upset with me, something that D on the other side of the glass gets upset with me about, but we're going to talk about it anyway. Cell phones in classrooms. Let's see what the education secretary has to say about this.
7: I am such a proponent of bell to bell, no cell.
10: Hey D, bell to bell, no cell. I like that. I know you don't like it because you're
8: clever.
10: Yeah, it's clever though.
7: In the classroom. And I think that we've proven that taking cell phones out of the classroom during the school day, kids can concentrate better.
8: Yep.
7: They have better communication with each other.
8: Yep.
7: They're actually enjoying conversations in the hallways again. And teachers have said to me over and over again, this has really been a great thing to take these sort of
10: distractions,
7: recreational distractions, you know, away from children in the classroom. And now I think we have to think about screen time, whether are we looking at it as recreational screen time or are we looking at it as tutorial screen time? So there is a right balance to be used in the classroom, and getting rid of the recreational screen time, I'm a proponent for 100%.
10: So there you go. So I know we've had this conversation before, D, and that is the education secretary who's like, bell to bell, no cell, taking it out. And the thing is, you always want to make sure that when comments are made like this, no matter what it is, you've got the proof, right? I mean, you can show us the data. She's talking about the improvement when cell phones aren't in classrooms, when the kids aren't carrying it. It stands to reason that the conversations in the hallway are happening, that they're engaging. That's what we want. Isn't it what we want? Or do you think it's a better idea that your child is glued to their phone and not looking up at all when they're there? And if, again, we go back to this, there was a time, go ahead, okay, yeah, there was when the dinosaurs roamed the planet and I went to school. Yeah, where if you needed to get a hold of your student, you could do it. You called the school. Somebody went. Yeah, can we get Mr. Steele out of the classroom? Not again. No, he's not in trouble this time. It's his mom. Yeah, that kind of thing. We can do that. But anyway, I just wanted to bring some of that up. All right, what else do we have going on here at Florida's Voice? Hit me. All right, D, we got to talk about this right now. It's the WNBA. Dun, dun, dun, dun, dun. No, do they have any, do they have a cool theme? You know, like
8: you're asking the wrong guy.
10: I guess I am. I don't know either. But the big hoopla, whatever it was called, over the weekend took place with the WNBA. Is it like can't miss teams and action and scoring? And this is why we watch the WNBA. Not really. It's really about the drama. Who's getting pushed? Who's getting shoved? Who got kicked? Who got choked? Who's screaming at somebody who's there watching the

0: the Indiana Fever within six. Ahead by six. You can see the score that's on your screen if you're watching NFL Voice News on YouTube, Rumble X, Facebook, and Instagram. Okay. Enos Kanter Freedom is there, and he sees Sophie Cunningham nail a three to increase their lead. So he's excited, puts his hands up. He's saying some things. Well, I guess one of the players on Chicago wasn't happy about that. Then again, maybe it was because it's Enos Kanter Freedom who wants to play in the WNBA next year. Or maybe it was the shirt he's wearing. But anyway.
1: 6-point basketball game. Chicago staying in it.
0: Now, you can't see this if you're not watching. But let me explain for everybody that's driving and listening in their office or in their home. I guess Letitia Cloud, is that her name? Natasha? I'm sorry, I don't know her first name, but the last name is Cloud. She's on Chicago. She's pointing and screaming now at Enos Kanter Freedom. Because he's got his hands up and he's pretty excited that Sophie Cunningham hit that three.
1: Natasha Cloud.
0: Natasha.
1: And right before the break, this was the scene inside Wintrust Arena. After Natasha Cloud got that bucket, she wanted her voice heard.
0: What? Why? Her voice heard about Enos Kanter Freedom being excited that Sophie Cunningham hit a three and her voice heard. So she took to going on the field, on the court, and go up to him or get close to him and start pointing and screaming at him. Now, I don't know if it had to do with the fact that what does this shirt say? Woman, noun, adult, human, female. So there's that anyway. But the point
2: is, could ruffle some feathers.
0: Yeah, that might. Well, it ruffles her feathers. And so there was a little bit of that going on. What's the coach think about this? Chicago Sky coach Tyler Marsh is talking about Natasha Cloud. And let's see the explanation. She's on the court. She's screaming at Enos Kanter Freedom, which she probably should just ignore and pay more attention to the game. Maybe you wouldn't lose. Just saying. Why would you let somebody get to you like that? And let's see what the coach says.
3: Coach, of course, the incident in the third quarter with Tosh. Just wanted to ask what your perspective was there as a coach. And at the same time, have you talked to Tosh about what happened there?
4: I haven't talked to Tosh. I know that she was, I talked to the team and,
0: Wait, you didn't. So this is the frustrating part. So you're the coach. Your player is now being intimidated by somebody who's off the court. You're losing the game. And you didn't say anything like, hey, just stop with the distractions. Focus on the game. We're losing. You didn't say anything.
2: I think the question was focused to after the game.
0: But he never talked to her even after the game. So he didn't talk to her.
2: Well, he may have talked to her during the game.
0: Okay, that's all right.
4: Natasha didn't want to feel like she was a distraction. I told her she wasn't.
0: She wasn't a distraction. Yeah, you are. You're screaming at Enos Kanter Freedom. Don't do that.
4: I told her that we all embrace her as someone that protects our team and protects people that need to be protected. And
0: so she's protecting the team and people that need to be protected. Who? What people and how? What does she need to protect? What is the protecting that's going on? And we stand with her. For what? What was she? Nobody was threatening the team. Nobody was doing anything. It, just like anybody else would be saying something off the court. Anyway, so there's the coach. Oh, and by the way, this came out a little earlier today. How about this little nugget about the WNBA?
5: Scoreboard that you're looking at there to welcome transgender fans with messages reading things like, hey, trans fans, glad you're here. Go Liberty. Though Outkick reports that Liberty rejected a message supporting female-only sports and actually refunded the fans cash, saying messages have to be positive and celebratory.
0: So, D, at another game, the Fever playing the Liberty in New York, they... I guess people pay to get their messages put up on the big jumbo screen.
2: Yeah, usually they use it for happy birthdays or anniversaries.
0: And then it says, hey, trans fans, glad you're here. Go Liberty. Okay, they put that one up. But when somebody wanted to put a positive message about women, they were like, nah, here's your money back. So they wouldn't put that up. And I'm just saying, so again, the W and WNBA stands for wow, I guess. And we can't even get necessarily

0: on the same page. I mean, I guess ultimately the good news is that it hasn't gotten too nuts. You don't have a non-binary mascot with she, they pronouns that's like a giant turtle or anything like that. I mean, that would be kind of crazy.
1: It's a news. A bombshell.
0: Oh, wait, this just in. Sold out, hey, look, everybody. It's a giant blue turtle.
2: It's the tortoise and the hare.
3: Ah! Very tortoise. Cool.
0: Yeah, there you go. That's Dez. Dez is there in the WNBA, everybody. And apparently, Dez is the she-they non-binary new mascot for the Toronto Tempo. Giant blue turtle. A Borealis blue snapping turtle from Muskoka, eh? Hey, let's move on now, shall we? Okay. Anyway, all right. Good times. Anytime you want to call, 866-588-8303. Anytime you want to watch, of course, at FL Voice News on YouTube, Rumble, X, Facebook, and Insta. All right, some of the other things that we are watching. What else do we have? Oh, there's so much that's happening. Just trying to see where we can go here. State of Florida, a couple of things quickly. The Florida Realtors have endorsed Amendment 3 ahead of November vote. They have voted to support it during the association's governance meetings. And they say Florida Realtors supports Amendment 3 because it offers voters an opportunity to provide meaningful property tax relief while strengthening Florida's commitment to attainable home ownership. Florida Realtors urge voters to support the measure when they head to the polls in November. And yep, they are in on Amendment 3, the property tax issue that's people are ready for some relief here in the state. At least 60% of voters have to approve it in order for it to be part of the Florida Constitution. Where we are with that, not really sure. The talk is it may not make it, but I don't know where you stand on it after all the discussion that took place here in the state. But it's the talk is that the 60% threshold on this is going to be not impossible, not tough, but it's going to be tight. So we'll see. And also, U.S. Representative Anna Paulina Luna was introducing legislation that would require social media influencers paid by foreign governments to register under FARA, the Foreign Agents Registration Act. And that would be very interesting. Defines a social media influencer as any person with a monetized social media account. Big difference between having an organic opinion and secretly acting on behalf of foreign interests to push propaganda to Americans. That's what Luna said in a statement. Foreign adversaries have been actively using disinformation and psychological operations to divide America, erode our national security, and undermine U.S. foreign policy. Americans deserve to know when the voices shaping what they see online are working on behalf of foreign interests. I agree with that. And I think there was plenty of that in the past year. And we'd like to know. I think that's fair. I think that would be a good thing. All right, what else do we have? Prescription medications. The price has dropped. What was it, like 3%? The steepest fall in prescription drug prices since 1963. That seems like a pretty big deal. It was Dr. Oz who was talking about that on Face the Nation this weekend.
4: And one of the realities is that we leave empty-handed from the drugstore because our drugs cost much more than they cost in other countries. And the president recognizes, and it really bothered him, and it has for years. The real question is, why didn't we deal with it earlier? So the president gave us a very clear mandate at the very beginning of the administration, because these processes take time. Mm-hmm. He said, I don't want you to hurt productivity, creativity, innovation in the pharmaceutical sector, but they are not allowed to charge three times more for the exact same products made often in U.S. facilities than they pay in Europe or Asia. So we went after this issue. Most favored nation drug pricing is the result. We're not telling companies what they can charge. We're saying whatever you charge overseas, you got to charge here. No more of this global freeloading. And thankfully, the 17 companies representing 85% of the drug sector all came on board. And here's the good news. Their market capitalization on Wall Street actually went up because the market wants stability. What we want is better prices for the American people. And we
0: Well, how do you like that? So market capitalization went up. So they're fine. And we're getting better prices. Huh. Well, how do you like that? You like apples? How about them apples? That's pretty good. Most favored nation drug prices saw the, as a result of it, drug prices saw the sharpest drop in 63 years. So I wonder if Democrat socialists think about that kind of stuff, or they just think about destroying things. Yeah, you just never know. Funny thing is, you do know, because we've got the video to prove it. Here's the latest from DSA activists. Says the Democrat Party overhaul needs to happen. The overhaul of the United States needs to happen. And listen, if it's a violent process, well, it's not my words. Let's see what they're talking here on the DSA's favorite website where they all get together and talk like in a chat room. Michael Baer is a DSA activist and streamer, and he says,
3: we have seen that the Democratic Party establishment that we have has to be ripped out.
0: All right, so he's talking about getting rid of the Democrat Party establishment. I love how the Democrat Party and Chuck Schumer talk about how they love the big tent idea and bringing all these Democrat socialists in under the big tent. And meanwhile, they're like, we hate you. We're going to destroy you. And they're like, come on in. Excellent. So he says,
3: we can actually start to grab hold of the ship of state and steer it in our direction, but it's going to be a, you know, violent process.
0: It's going to be a violent process. Wow. So, D, is it safe to say that if the DSA is part of the Democrat Party for the moment, and this is the kind of thing that you talk about doing to your quote unquote friends, what in the world are you going to do to the rest of us? It's going to be a violent process to rip the, to steer the ship in our direction in the Democrat Party as opposed to what they've been doing. So we're going to steal the steering wheel of the ship. And it might be a violent process when we do it. When they leave that process and they get to the next process, which is going to be the one that's going to destroy the Constitution. You think they might be willing to make that a violent process too? I don't know. You see what they do to their friends. Quote unquote. But one other thing that was brought up, and I want to see if I can find this clip, because this was one of those clips that's very telling. And let me see if I can see where this is at. Because again, on Bill Maher's program over the weekend, that New York Times dude made a very interesting point. It wasn't just about the DSA taking over the Democrat Party and to take out the entire constitutional system. But there was something else that he said. And, oh, man, am I going to be able to find this? Is this the clip? I don't know. Let's see if this is it. I'm going to play it anyway and hope that this is the clip that I'm thinking of. Let's see. Go ahead and play it.
5: Democrats in the House that I talk to are really worried that...
0: Yeah, this is it. Okay. Let me set this up before we go to break. Listen to what he says about... Here you have the DSA who wants to, if the violent process has to be the violent process, that's the process, it's violent, to take over the Democrat Party, the DSA members. But don't forget what even a few of them would be able to do in Congress.
5: Democrats in the House that I talk to are really worried that if they don't pick up a dozen seats, they're going to be beholden to the new squad and this handful of Democratic socialists who will essentially have veto power.
0: Veto power, do you see? Wow. So if they get a handful, you know, they get 15, 16 members there in Congress, it's like, well, that's not enough to do anything. Yes, it is. They have veto power. They can hold up everything. Do you get it now?
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10: ABC News, I'm Stephanie Officer. The Hawk Fire in Nevada now burning across more than 15,000 acres. The National Guard is there while firefighters try to save homes from the fast-moving flames. ABC's Melissa Adon in Reno.
11: Jennifer Alvarado had to scramble when she got the call to evacuate her young daughter on that cot, still in her cheerleader uniform.
12: The Red Cross has been amazing, but we all want to go home.
10: In an exclusive interview with ABC News, Austin Metcalf's father, Jeff, says he does not believe Carmelo Anthony's conviction and prison sentence can bring his family justice. This after a judge denied Carmelo Anthony's request for a new trial in the fatal stabbing of his then 17-year-old son at a Texas high school track meet. Metcalf saying he got handed a life sentence along with the rest of his family. Now, 19-year-old Anthony was convicted of murder in June and sentenced to 35 years behind.
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20: I'm Channel 9 meteorologist Cassandra Crimi, tracking an afternoon with daytime highs in the low to mid-90s. We'll hit 93 in Orlando. Partly cloudy skies with a 30% chance for sea breeze showers and storms. We'll keep the lower rain pattern in place tomorrow as well before better chances for rain return through the end of the week. From Channel 9 Eyewitness News and meteorologist Cassandra Crimi.
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22: Now, back to Florida's Voice. With Drew Steele.
0: All right. Don't forget, show goes up after the show. Florida's Voice with Drew Steele, the podcast, Apple Podcast, Spotify, wherever you get it. Got a little bit of breaking news coming up in just a couple of more minutes. But first, it is the top five audio clips of the day. It's my top five.
22: This is Drew's top five. Number five.
23: Relief and propelled Florida's job growth. How do you fill those shoes and where are you going to pick up?
24: Well, first of all, the governor's done a great job, but it's about having the same philosophy. And that is a philosophy of limited government and low taxes and conservative policies that are built around common sense and built around families. I think where you take Florida from here is how do we balance the growth that's come to our state? A lot of people have come. Quite frankly, some Floridians have been frustrated with the growth. What really happens is our economy has become so efficient, but government has not. And if we're going to be able to build out the infrastructure we need, we can't take 2 to 3 years to do that. When it comes to building our economy, we have an advantage over everywhere else, and it's called Cape Canaveral, the Space Coast. We are going to lead the world in commercial space right here in Florida. And what comes with that is not just Elon and Jeff Bezos launching rockets to the moon, or quite frankly, beyond. It's about the jobs in contracting, machinists, welders, scientists, and engineers, all here in Florida to continue to expand our economy.
0: I love that. I love that. I love that. I love that. So that was Byron Donalds, who was on My View with Laura Trump over the weekend, talking about what the plan is here in the state of Florida. And I love what he said at the end there. Obviously, the governor doing a great job and all the things that are so common sense here in the state and build even further on that. But the other part is when you talk about the Space Coast and leading the world in commercial space right here. Did you hear what he said at the end there? The jobs, the contracting machinists, the welders, the scientists, the engineers, the people that build. AI's not doing that, everybody. You're not going to AI your way to building the Space Coast up. You got to have people doing it. And that means jobs, a lot of workers. That is just great to hear. And listen, when it comes to what he's talking about and growing the state, spot on, spot on.
22: Number four.
25: Now, I think a reasonable person who's not filled with hate would say, you both took advantage of some of your privileges by being the son of a president and vice president, and you also were a target that a normal person would not have been. Is that fair?
26: There's a part of that that is fair. One of the things that people, I think, don't understand is that when my dad was president, I didn't do any business. I sold paintings. And I sold paintings to people that then had to testify before Congress under oath. I made an average of $225,000 a year.
25: But would you have been working for an energy company out of Ukraine? Was that really the thing you studied in school? And
26: I went to Yale Law School.
25: You got that job because you were 100%.
0: Okay. Yeah, 100%. Okay. Yeah, 100%. Okay. Yeah, you got it because of your dad and favors. And okay, yeah, I admit that. Okay. But I was just a simple D. Hunter Biden talking to Bill Maher over the weekend. I was just a painter. I was a simple painter. I had this mustache with a little curly thing on the end. I would always have my brush with me everywhere I went. I sold paintings. I was just painting stuff. I made about $225,000 a year. That's all I did. People just loved it. I was in demand. They wanted my paintings. Come on, you're not... Yo.
22: Number three.
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2: What?
1: No video games, entertainment tickets, theme park subscriptions. No tattoos. No tanning beds. Other, you know, more luxury services. No fortune telling services. And so, you know,
0: So I don't know if you knew this, but that's the governor of the state of Florida, Ron DeSantis. That you knew. But I don't know if you knew, while he was talking about protecting taxpayer dollars today at an event, he was bringing up the fact that TANF and EBT is going to have some new restrictions behind it. And maybe you didn't realize that there weren't these type of restrictions on these programs, taxpayer-funded programs. Like, did you know that if you get an EBT card here in the state and you got those funds, you can get some, adult entertainment from the gas station, which I didn't know that they have that kind of stuff there. Theme park tickets, fortune telling, tattoos, all the essential things that you need to live a quality life. Of course, the food kind of is important as well. But I need the tattoo and the fortune telling more than I need the food, I guess. It's just a
3: number two.
4: The final refuge of this regime is a mistaken conclusion of nations that still finance the Iranian threat in the hopes of evading it. It is no longer acceptable to operate in the gray spaces of this conflict. Countries cannot claim they are blind to enabling this activity. Iran's enablers purchase, transport its petroleum. They facilitate the flow of its finances through exchange houses and free trade zones. They welcome Iran's flights and maintain registries on its behalf. They turn a blind eye to seaborne fuel transfers and overland transits. They condone illicit use of their banks, all the while concealing the extent of their complicity. The president is making phone calls to world leaders with specific requests to cease their interactions with the regime.
0: So that was the mild portion of the program today from Treasury Secretary Scott Bessent, who was talking about these harsh sanctions, big, sanctions that are going to be against Iran, and how we're going to need the buy-in from everybody else. And we're not messing around. We know that you want the oil from Iran, so you have somebody else buy it, and then you transit that oil in a different way, and then it ends up getting to you. But, of course, those transits and you yourself are like, we're all about the sanctions. But we can see you're not. And so Scott Bessent today calling them out. And I wanted to play just a couple of more clips later on in the program. But man, it was a big day today with regard to these sanctions against Iran. And hopefully this will be the end.
3: Number one.
5: Wahlberg, thank you very much, Tim. Good job. And our press secretary, a mother of two. And well, she decided she loved her children more than she loved Donald Trump. I'm very upset about this. She has to go home and spend time with her children. That does happen on occasion with some people when they love their children, and she does. And Caroline, congratulations on your newborn, your perfect newborn.
0: So that was the president of the United States today as they were talking about school choice. And he made reference to White House press secretary for the moment, Caroline Leavitt, and saying that she decided she loves her children more than she loves Donald Trump. I'm very upset about this. Jokingly, she has to go home and spend time with the kids. That does happen on occasion sometimes. And knowing that it's a great decision and good for her. But do you realize there are people on social media that are like, you see the narcissist? He's got to have her stay and not be with her kid. Like, what are you talking about? Are you serious right now?
3: Drew's top five.
0: And there were people that were saying that on social media. Dummies. Yeah, I said dummies. Anyway, Let me get back to this. Scott Bessent said a couple of things today. And I want to see if I can find this one clip. Oh, yeah. Scott Bessent was talking about, look, we know exactly how certain countries operate to try to get around the U.S. sanctions against countries like Iran. Here we are trying to shut it down. We're trying to close the regime down. Let's finish this up. Hopefully China's going to be like, all right, whatever. Get another regime in there because we want the oil and we just want this headache to go away. And we need the oil more than we need you leading the country. So let's go. That maybe we're at that point. And if we get everybody's buy-in and nobody's trying to sneak around us, and basically the president, along with the Treasury Secretary, is like, look, we know. And if you're going to try to go around us, we're going to do something about it, even if you're an ally. Good. But here's something else he said. We're going to move on after this. But this was a whoa. How about this when he was talking about sanctions and getting around, and maybe there might be some people who might be called out?
4: And I would expect that you will see a major announcement of a financial institution being sanctioned by the end of this week.
0: Whoa. So again, we're not messing around. So Scott Bessent, Treasury Secretary, saying, I would expect you're going to see a major announcement because there's a financial institution out there that's going to be sanctioned by the end of the week because of all the things that have been going on. When sanctions go up, people are trying to get around it. They're more than willing to help. No, we don't want you to help at any level. The financial level, whether it's the purchasing of oil, whether it's the movement of that oil, the transit, all of it. Technology, gold, oil, all of it. Every bit of it's got to stop, and we know who you are. Good. Good. Of other things. Let's see. I know there's so much here. Let's get to this. Congressman Byron Donalds, who was making the rounds this weekend on different media outlets. You've got to appreciate that about him. He definitely goes to the places that people say don't go there. Why? Like Margaret Brennan to Meet the Press. Margaret Brennan, Face the Nation. He would go on Meet the Press and other places as well. But this weekend, he goes on there, and Margaret Brennan is trying to talk about what's going to happen with TPS and Haitian workers in the state. And you realize that this is a bad thing, TPS being lifted, and the Haitians in the state of Florida are going to have to be deported, go back to Haiti. And what about this? And trying to, let's listen.
2: Listed there. The reason you would want temporary refuge? Shouldn't there be some protection?
6: Well, Margaret, number one, let's speak specific to Haiti. I've actually had meetings with the transitional government and the ambassador for the transitional government. They're working on security forces right now as we speak to begin to stabilize Haiti. They've gotten about a quarter to half of the country under control from the gangs that basically took over Haiti. And that's number one. Number two, you just said it at the top, TPS is a temporary program. Mm-hmm. The Biden administration, through enforcement, took the T off the program. They turned that into a permanent program, not to mention catch and release, not to mention how they bastardized asylum and didn't allow for true asylum cases to come to the United States. They blew up the borders. More than 10 million people came into our country. And so, yes, there has to be a standard when it comes to immigration. The Trump administration, in my view, making sure that it's a temporary program is correct. But we are also working with the transitional government to make sure that the right security forces are in Haiti to stabilize that country. So that entire process is going to take time. What you can't do in immigration is just say that every program just runs into perpetuity with no end, because once you do that, you have the wrong incentives to make sure that people can return to their home country, stabilize that country, and make sure that it returns to normalcy.
0: Margaret Brennan is really good at that, D. She's always like, I hear you. Okay.
7: No, she's got a schedule to keep.
0: Yeah, let's go. And so Now she says,
2: I hear you, and hopefully you have your earpiece in there. Congressman Carlos, Carlos Jimenez, your fellow Floridian, said deporting Haitians under TPS would be a huge mistake for Florida. Another Florida Republican, Maria Elvira Salazar, says those TPS holders are part of the backbone of our workforce.
0: All right, well then let's stop. Well then we should just, let's forget about doing it. Come on back. Come on back. Yeah, we'll take the T out. Permanent status. Come on back. No, that's not how that works.
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2: She's flying
14: on her family's plane by herself. And look at this. She crashes into the Atlantic Ocean and she's okay. She walks away or swims away. A lifeguard went out to help her and she was avoiding paddle boarders that were in the water, apparently. People said they watched her avoid some buildings. She was flying from Fort Myers, and this happened, which is the other side of Florida. This was in Boca Raton.
0: Wow. I had no idea that that happened. So I guess over the weekend, someone, a 23-year-old was flying from Fort Myers on the West Coast, Southwest Florida, and heading towards Boca on the East Coast. And yeah, 23-year-old flying her family's plane solo when something went wrong and then crashed into the Atlantic and just she was able to steer open water, avoid all of the people in the water, swimmers, paddle boarders. And then she was able to get away from the plane and swim to shore. And she was saying thank you to first responders and people who helped out. And wow, that is something else. A 23-year-old, and you know, that's the kind of thing, I guess, yeah, flying solo and having that kind of awareness. Like, that's, you think about that, D, that's tough. I mean, I can't even imagine the plane's going to go down, you're near people, you're trying to avoid, and all of that coming together at once, and then being able to, you know, ditch the plane in the water and then be safe yourself.
15: While also maintaining that you need to preserve your security as well.
0: Yeah, all of it. Just, and she's okay. And so, yeah, wow. That was just one of those stories I just noticed that popped up on my feed. Yeah, pretty incredible. All right, what else do we have to finish up the program? Put the bow on the show today. I don't know. Let's see. Yeah, we already talked about that. I know the issue of data centers is something that I think we're going to talk about a little more this week. Last Friday, we talked about the president who was like, you know, when it comes to data centers, I don't know, brings a lot of jobs, a lot of things going on with data centers. Maybe it's not as bad as people are suggesting. Some people freaking out about that. But I do want to talk about it this week because there is more discussion about data centers and mis- and disinformation on them. And how they can be powered in different ways. And I don't know, just kind of exploring a little bit of that. Did we play this woke news story of the day on Friday? Did we get a chance to play the...
15: I don't think I've seen this.
0: You have not seen this? Okay. So I guess then we can play this to finish up the program. Okay, I guess we are.
22: This is Woke News Today with your host, Drew Steele.
0: Thank you, Biff.
15: Oh, wait.
0: What? Did you see this?
15: Is it the person that's speaking or the next person that's speaking?
0: No, it's this person that's speaking. Why, you've seen this person speaking?
15: Okay, no. No, this is good. Go ahead.
0: Okay, this is good. All right, so this transgender gentleman was at a, I don't know, a city council meeting or something and wanted to talk about boys and girls sports and doesn't understand.
16: There is no argument I have heard for banning trans children from sports.
0: Well, first of all, we're not banning them from sports. They can certainly play in any sport that they want to. It's just a biological sport. Okay, yeah, go ahead.
16: That does not sound like it came from a century ago to justify things like the Negro Leagues.
0: I didn't see that one coming. So, wait a minute. I'm thinking that's not a good comparison. And yeah, that was just a little wild to me.
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21: 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Orlando's news, weather, and traffic starts now.
5: Hey, good morning. It is 5 o'clock. I'm Scott Inez, Orlando's morning news here on WDBO, 107.3 FM and AM 580, Orlando's news and talk. It is our top story. President Trump now escalating his trade war with Canada.
18: Scott, from the U.S. side, the president claims that Canada wants the benefits of being a state without actually being one. From Canada's side, they say that the Trump administration and President Trump specifically cannot be trusted. Here's ABC News senior political correspondent Rachel Scott at the White House with the latest.
19: Talk about a tit for tat between the U.S. and Canada. Look, this is one of our largest trading partners. Obviously, it's our closest ally right to the north. President Trump imposed that 50% tariff on about $20 billion worth of Canadian goods. Canada's vowing to respond. President Trump now says that he'll slap 50% tariffs on Canadian car parts, cars, trucks, and steel. And Mark Carney is now saying that he's going to announce even more tariffs, retaliatory tariffs, this morning.
18: And as that trade war escalates, so does the war of words. On Monday, Ontario Premier Doug Ford called the president a loser and a dictator.
20: This guy's a loser. He's going to be a loser. And simple as that.
18: Coming up, new harsh sanctions levied against Iran. More on that next on Orlando's live, local, and morning news program.
23: I'm Channel 9 meteorologist Cassandra Crimi tracking a typical summer pattern for Central Florida. Just how hot it will feel coming up.
24: Overnight construction on I-95 northbound at State Road 46 has the off-ramp closed from the WDBO Traffic Center. I'm Ed Torrance.
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18: Good morning, I'm Laurel Lee. The Treasury Department said Monday that the Trump administration is expanding secondary sanctions against, quote, those doing business with the Iranian regime. But who those countries are and what they'll face is unclear. ABC's Shannon Kingston is in Washington on the Start Here podcast.
25: The blockade is still in effect, and that has been moving the needle somewhat. And Bessent also mentioned quiet diplomacy, the power of quiet diplomacy. We know the Trump administration has been working behind the scenes to put pressure on some of Iran's trade partners to step back. And we saw perhaps that work last week when the UAE announced it would no longer do trade with Iran.
18: It's primary runoff day in South Carolina. Fox's Jessica Rosenthal with more.
26: After Senator Lindsey Graham died, South Carolina Governor Henry McMaster appointed his sister Darlene as senator, at least until his term ran out in January. But she opted to run for a full 6-year term as well and won nearly 33% of the vote in a primary election earlier this month. Congressman Ralph Norman was second with just over 25%. Since neither got a majority, the runoff is taking place. President Trump's backed Graham, appearing at a rally with her last week in Myrtle Beach.
29: Mr. President, I am proud to stand with you, to work hard for this country.
26: Norman told Fox Carolina after the candidate's one and only debate.
30: There's no time for training on the job. I'm a proven candidate. I've got a proven record. You know what I'm going to do.
26: Jessica Rosenthal, Fox News.
18: A Florida man is accused of allegedly stalking a teen girl.
31: 27-year-old Joseph Woodard was first accused of showing up to a 16-year-old girl's house who'd blocked him a couple months after they met on Snapchat. The sheriff's office says he refused to leave when the girl wouldn't let him inside the house, then fired his weapon into the ground several times after she told him she was contacting law enforcement. He was charged for firing his weapon, stalking, trespassing, and for resisting officers. But the sheriff's office says Woodard didn't stop and landed himself a new list of charges. Detectives say Woodard started writing letters to the teenage victim from jail, including including, quote, graphic content and romantic language, along with incoherent and delusional ramblings, including the belief that God and Satan were influencing his relationship. Marie Ettinger, Fox 35 News.
18: Second week in the murder trial for Tupac Shakur underway.
3: The murder trial of Duane Keefe D. Davis, accused of orchestrating Tupac Shakur's 1996 killing, is in its second week of testimony in Las Vegas. Documentary filmmaker Michael Dorsey was back on the stand regarding the behind-the-scenes recordings of the docuseries Death Row Chronicles. Prosecutors also played recorded interviews of Davis from the doc, where he allegedly admitted his role. Prosecutors say Davis didn't pull the trigger but supplied the gun and ordered the hit. Davis has pleaded not guilty. His defense calls his past confessions street fiction, in particular in his memoir, Written for Profit. Michelle Polino, Fox News.
18: A Guinness World Record holder beats her own record, as ABC's Danny News reports.
4: Look out, 66-year-old Judy Oyama is once again skating into history.
6: I actually feel like I'm skating more.
4: This legendary speedster is being celebrated as the world's oldest female competitive skateboarder after extending a record she already held by 2 more years.
6: I remember seeing it at the library, and I'm very stoked.
4: This California native has been paving the way on the pavement for more than half a century. After one day when she was 13, her brother made a skateboard in woodshop class and brought it home.
18: Scott, if I can skateboard at that age, that'll be a miracle. That's amazing.
5: If I could be vertical at that age, I'd be okay. Thank you very much, Laurel. It is 5:05 now. At WDBO, we do have your weather and your traffic every 6 minutes in the morning.
23: I'm Channel 9 meteorologist Cassandra Crimi with a warm start to the day. Mostly sunny skies. We'll have building clouds and building temperatures through the afternoon. Partly cloudy skies with a 50% chance for scattered showers and storms today. Could get some slow movers leading to heavy pockets of rain. And we'll be watching closely for strong thunderstorm wind gusts. In the meantime, afternoon highs today in the low to mid 90s. Orlando will see a high of 93. From Channel 9 Eyewitness News and meteorologist Cassandra Crimi.
5: And currently I am looking at downtown Orlando, where we've got 79 degrees and I've got 78 at Orlando's severe weather station. Ed Torrance is in that WDBO traffic center. How are we doing on a Tuesday morning, Ed?
24: Scott, overnight construction on the 429 southbound at Sinclair Road has all lanes blocked. And then you have on I-4 eastbound construction at 532 on the exit ramp. Scott, a left lane blocked in that area. From the WDBO Traffic Center, I'm Ed Torrance.

0: Yeah, we've entered peak hurricane season. We'll let you know what's going on in the tropics. Coming up in depth next.
1: Traffic is a mess this afternoon because of a crash I-4 eastbound before Central.
2: Stuck on the highway
1: Parkway.
2: And wishing you could have avoided the headache?
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8: 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It's the perfect partnership. This is Orlando's Morning News with Scott Inez on WDBO.
0: Well, we listen to you about life being expensive, so we are here to help. Day two of WDBO pays your bills today. Your shot at $1,000. We're going to do it five times a day right here on WDBO. We do it at 8 a.m. We'll also do it at 10, at 12 noon, at 2 p.m., and at 5 o'clock this afternoon. I'm going to give you that keyword. You go to the WDBO app and enter it right there in the app. It's very, very easy to do. If you do not have the WDBO app, go get it. 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WDBO pays your bills. Your shot at $1,000 coming up at 8 o'clock. This morning. All right, let's go in depth on one of our top local stories. Here we are in peak hurricane season as we continue to watch the tropics this morning. As we said yesterday, it's been the quietest start to a hurricane season this century, which says something. Let's hope it stays that way. But we do have our eye on this tropical wave in the Atlantic. It is expected to become a tropical depression here in the next few days. It came off of West Africa earlier this week, still a long, long ways away from us, if it ever gets here. It's now being called Invest 96L by the National Hurricane Center. And this system now has a 70% chance of developing during the next 7 days. It moves across the Atlantic here. This morning, Invest 96L maximum sustained winds just 25 miles per hour, moving west-northwest at 8 miles per hour. Could become better organized this week before encountering less favorable conditions by the end of the week. So that's the good news here. The National Hurricane Center saying overnight that environmental conditions could become less conducive. For development by the weekend. So we've got that going for us. We root for wind shear and we root for Saharan dust at this time of year. Again, still very early in this process, though most of the forecast models turn this system well away from Florida. A few of the models bring it closer to the state before turning to the north. So again, very, very early here. We will keep our eye on it for you because this is what we do at Orlando's Severe Weather Station. And by the way, we are only through letter C. I mean, here we are, peak hurricane season. We're only through letter C. Cristobal was out last week after becoming a named storm, but it fizzled out quickly. The next named storm of the 2026 Atlantic hurricane season will be Dolly. So let's hope if Dolly is named Dolly coming up later on this week, let's hope it stays away from Florida. Let's hope it stays away from the U.S. and all land masses as it makes its way westward. We are Orlando Severe Weather Station as we continue to track this tropical wave in the Atlantic, Invest 96L. It is 512 now, WDBO. Thanks so much for getting up with us on this Tuesday morning. What do you say we go ahead and get that extended forecast for you? 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
9: Scott, we've got a pretty typical August afternoon planned for you. Temperature hitting around 93, 94. Now, that's still above the norm, the average being 91, but at least it's not too crazy like last week. Our rain chance, though, is going to start to return more of a typical time frame, 3, 4, 5, 6 o'clock. Set your watches by about half the area getting measurable rain, including a couple of gusty thunderstorms. We've had a severe thunderstorm warning just about every day for the last 4 to 5 days. We'll keep our rain chance 50% today, 60% tomorrow. Tomorrow, Thursday, and Friday, and slightly above average on our temperatures and our rain pattern. We're going to continue this into the weekend. From Channel 9 Eyewitness News, I'm Certified Chief Meteorologist Tom Terry.
0: Right now, we are looking at the WDBO Interactive Weather Radar. I don't see any rain on the radar right now, and currently at Orlando International Airport, it is 78 degrees, and I've got 78 now. At Orlando's Severe Weather Station. Ed Torrance is in that WDBO Traffic Center watching your eye for traffic cameras. How are we rolling early on a Tuesday morning, Ed?
10: Scott, we had a crash on Colonial Drive at Cricket Club Circle to watch out for. Also going to find traffic on slowing just a bit due to construction. 528 eastbound at Goldenrod Road, you got a right lane block there. And then 192 heading eastbound apart in Sediment Road. Construction in that area has got the left turn lane blocked as well as a left through lane blocked. From the WDBO Traffic Center, I'm Ed Torrance.
0: Oh, this was a slam dunk. He is found guilty of shooting and killing two people and wounding seven in downtown Orlando. We'll tell you who he is in our Big Three coming up next.
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7: U.S. Treasury Secretary Scott Bessent announcing the start of Operation Outcast. It's a campaign against Iran. The goal is to choke off revenue streams to the Iranian regime by pressuring secondary countries to stop doing business deals with Tehran. A major win for President Trump as the Supreme Court rules that the president's executive order tightening the rules around mail-in voting can be implemented ahead of the November elections. And Jalen Edgar is found guilty of shooting and killing two people and wounding seven on Halloween night in downtown Orlando back in 2024. It took a jury just a few hours to decide on the verdict. Edgar to be sentenced in October.
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8: Good morning. I'm Laurel Lee. Well, records show a growing number of relatives of service members are being deported as the U.S. fights a war against Iran. ABC's Karen Hua reports from Washington.
9: The wife of a U.S. Army sergeant is the latest spouse of a military service member to be deported from the U.S. after the Trump administration rolled back immigration protections for military families. In another case, a sailor on the USS Lincoln, who's serving a record 9-month deployment at sea, says his father back in Florida has been detained by Border Patrol. Joshua Aviles saying, "I don't know how I can mentally continue working 12-plus hour days, knowing my dad is somewhere possibly treated like a criminal."
8: Georgia holding a runoff and special election for a vacant Congress seat.
10: Georgia's 13th congressional district holds a runoff today. This is a district east of Atlanta and was represented by Democrat David Scott until his death earlier this year. Among those running in the original special election in July was his daughter Marcy Scott. She and a fellow Democrat, Everton Blair, advanced to this runoff today. No Republican made it to the runoff. The winner today fills the seat through the end of the current term. A separate election in November will determine who fills the seat in the next Congress. Eben Brown, Fox News.
8: The Supreme Court has backed new U.S. Postal Service regulations on mail-in voting, prompting questions about how the changes could be implemented with congressional midterms just over 2 months away. The Trump administration says the new rules make voting by mail more secure. But Ed Yonka, the American Civil Liberties Union of Illinois, says the rules undermine states' rights to conduct elections.
11: We have the fundamental constitutional concern that there is no role for the United States Postal Service in the management and oversight of our elections.
8: It's that time of year again. Pumpkin spice latte season is back. Fox's Tanya J. Powers has more.
12: The first official day of fall is a little less than a month away, but Starbucks is rolling out its new autumnal menu, complete with the return of the iconic pumpkin spice latte. There are returning favorites as well as new pumpkin spice drinks, including the iced pumpkin cream shaken espresso, pumpkin spice chai, and iced pumpkin cream matcha. Pecan is also on the fall menu with the pecan crunch latte and banana-flavored drinks like the new iced banana bread latte and iced banana bread chai. New fall food items include the chicken bacon protein pocket. If merch is your thing, you can proudly display your Starbucks pumpkin love with new drinkware and a PSL hat. Tanya J. Powers, Fox News.
8: Scott, I think I'll be making a Starbucks stop after the morning show.
7: I'm good with my plain green tea this morning. I'm good with that. By the way, how in the world did we almost get to September? Is that, like, didn't the year just start?
12: So fast.
7: Absolutely amazing. Thank you, Laurel 520 WDBO. What do you say we get that extended forecast for you on this Tuesday?

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1: Hey there, Scott. We're going to be seeing temperatures climb back into the low to mid-90s today. About 94 for high in Orlando. A rain chance a little bit higher here in Metro Orlando, where we didn't get much at all yesterday. A 50% coverage across the listing area, favoring the 3 to 6 o'clock time frame there. Keeping rain chance around 50 to 60% from today all the way through Friday. And temperatures also staying slightly above average. Watching a pretty active tropical wave across the eastern Atlantic right now. Still the forecast small show it recurving, and that's what we saw a lot last year. We're hoping that continues with this, as we're just over 2 weeks away from the statistical peak of the hurricane season. From Channel 9 Eyewitness News, I'm certified chief meteorologist Tom Terry.
0: Tom, and currently we are looking at downtown Orlando, where it's 79, and I've got 78 degrees at Orlando's severe weather station. He's in that WTBO traffic center watching your I-4 traffic cameras. What's going on, Ed Torrance?
2: Scott, we got a crash on the 528 heading eastbound just after you cross over the St. John's River Bridge into Brevard County. Got construction on 528 eastbound at Goldenrod Road. A right lane is blocked. 429 southbound at Sinclair Road. The on-ramp is closed. And construction on I-95 northbound at mile marker 222 has got a right lane blocked. From the WDBO Traffic Center, I'm Ed Torrance.
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5: If you know someone who's changing a job or maybe an older relative who's getting ready to retire, I need to give you a special warning. There was a federal rule in place that provided protections for you when you were moving your money out of an employer retirement plan. They had to meet what was known as a fiduciary standard, only suggesting to you things that would be smart for you to do with your money. Well, that rule is gone now. And let me tell you, the sharks are swimming and they're coming after your money that you worked year after year to save in your retirement plan at work. So you need to know that when you're getting advice from someone, if they are not an actual fiduciary, and that's usually someone you pay a fee for his or her advice, your money's at risk and you being ripped off.
6: 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Hey, good morning. It is 525. Our top story, the U.S. trade war with Canada now intensifying. U.S. imposing new 50% tariffs on Canadian goods. And today, it's Canada's turn, Canadian leaders to announce retaliatory tariffs today. We'll have much more with Laurel coming up here in about 5 minutes on WDBO 107.3 FM and AM 580. Well, you wanted it back and you got it. We crank up. WDBO pays your bills again this morning. Your shot at $1,000. And by the way, we've got it five times a day. I'll start it off at 8 o'clock. What I will do is give you the keyword over the air. You then go to the WDBO app, and you enter that word in the app. Okay, so we'll do it at 8. We'll do it at 10 a.m., at 12 noon, 2 p.m., and at 5 o'clock this afternoon. 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That comes up 8 o'clock this morning. Again, 10, 12 noon, 2 p.m., and 5 o'clock this afternoon. 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
7: I'm Channel 9 meteorologist Cassandra Crimi tracking a very typical summertime day. We'll have 93 degrees for our afternoon high with a good 50% chance for sea breeze, showers, and storms. The I-4 corridor off towards our East Coast beaches will hold that best chance today. Our rain and storm chance will climb, though, through the rest of the week. A good 60% chance tomorrow, Thursday, and Friday for afternoon showers and storms. From Channel 9 Eyewitness News, I'm meteorologist Cassandra Crimi.
6: And right now, I am looking at the WDBO interactive weather radar. I don't see any rain throughout Central Florida, and currently we're sitting at 77 degrees there in downtown Orlando, and I've got 77 at Orlando's severe weather station. He's in that WDBO traffic center watching your I-4 traffic cameras. How are we rolling early on a Tuesday morning, Ed Torrance?
8: Scott, we got some overnight construction on the turnpike heading southbound at mile marker 229. You got a right lane blocked. 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
4: 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Orlando's news, weather, and traffic starts now.
6: Hey, good morning. It's 5:30 now. I'm Scott Inez, Orlando's morning news on WDBO. Thanks for getting up with us on a Tuesday morning. It is our top story. The U.S.-Canada trade war is escalating quickly.
7: Canada is reportedly expected to announce a batch of 50% retaliatory tariffs on certain U.S. imports. This after President Trump expanded tariffs on Canadian goods. ABC's Sophie Flay has the latest.
12: Prime Minister Carney had previously pledged dollar-for-dollar retaliation after the U.S. imposed 50% tariffs on certain Canadian goods. But yesterday, President Trump went a step further. He's now threatening to also impose 50% tariffs on Canadian cars, trucks, and steel. Trump says Canada has been ripping off the United States for years. Trade talks collapsed over the weekend.
7: And as that trade war escalates, so does the war of words. On Monday, Ontario Premier Doug Ford called President Trump a loser and a dictator.
13: We're going to fight with everything we have. And you know something? I have more courage, more brains in my baby toe than he has in his whole body.
7: Coming up, new sanctions from the Trump administration designed to isolate Iran's economy from the rest of the world. More on that next on Orlando's only live and local news program.
14: I'm Channel 9 meteorologist Cassandra Crimi, tracking a typical summer day. Decent chances for rain and storms, but we'll grow that rain and storm chance through the end of the week. Your forecast details coming up.
8: Overnight construction on the 429 southbound at mile marker 7's got a right lane blocked from the WDBO Traffic Center. I'm Ed Torrance.
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7: Good morning, I'm Laurel Lee. The Treasury Department said Monday that the Trump administration is expanding secondary sanctions against, quote, those doing business with the Iranian regime. That could include large economies like India and China. ABC's Shannon Kingston is in Washington on the Start Here podcast.
15: China, very pivotal here to what the administration is trying to do. But going after China does come with some hazards here, because every time the administration has gone after even these smaller Chinese entities, Beijing has fired back with its own counter sanctions. Obviously, China hugely consequential to the global economy.
7: Oklahoma holds a primary runoff election today.
16: Democrats in Oklahoma will choose between lawyer Jim Priest and healthcare advocate Nikhila Jasmine Thomas as a U.S. Senate nominee. That winner will face Congressman Kevin Hearn, the GOP nominee for the Senate. This is for the seat once held by the now U.S. Homeland Security Secretary Mark Wayne Mullen. Oklahoma Republicans will choose between Gentner Drummond, the current Oklahoma Attorney General, and former state lawmaker Mike Mazzei to be their gubernatorial nominee. The winner faces Democrat state lawmaker Cindy Munson in November. Oklahoma's incumbent governor, Republican Kevin Stitt, is term limited. Eben Brown, Fox News.
17: Michigan Senate candidate Abdul El-Sayed says he and his spokespeople are the only ones who speak for his campaign. It comes in response to backlash related to a comment made by influencer Hassan Piker, in which he said if, quote, Jews in America keep putting this idea out there that they are singularly invested in Israel, eventually someone's going to come around and take action.
18: If the only answer that Mike Rogers and Donald Trump and J.D. Vance have to this economy is to point to me and say there are scary words associated with him, I'm just going to tell you, those scary words are not raising gas prices or keeping you from seeing your doctor.
17: El-Sayed was on Fox News Monday night where he discussed a host of issues. Piker has campaigned in support of El-Sayed. His remark was in response to audio of Michigan House candidate Jeremy Moss, who is Jewish, allegedly saying that the main purpose of his campaign is to ensure that the United States continues to support Israel. Moss said the audio was manipulated and unsourced, while El-Sayed said he's committed to the safety of Jewish people in Michigan. 41-year-old Scott Taylor facing multiple charges from several law enforcement agencies here in Florida after allegedly attempting to hijack a car, then fleeing from police.
19: A chase that started with a stolen car ended with the suspect in handcuffs.
20: Got him!
19: Investigators say this all started with Taylor running from Florida Highway Patrol. He made his way into Volusia County on I-95, where deputies say he first attempted a carjacking. Then, near destination Daytona, investigators say he successfully stole a car from a woman who was stopped at a traffic light. Flock cameras caught the tag of the stolen car, and law enforcement was alerted the car was heading east on State Road 44.
21: The bad guy swerved and missed the stop sticks and went into the westbound lanes of 44, probably doing about 100, 120.
19: In Volusia County, Alexis Clevenger, Fox News.
17: Scary stuff, Scott, but good job to our Florida law enforcement for catching that
6: indeed,
17: guy.
6: Indeed, indeed. Thank you, Laurel. It is 5:35 now, WDBO. Happy Tuesday, everyone. We do have your weather and your traffic every 6 minutes.
14: I'm Channel 9 meteorologist Cassandra Cremie with a warm start to the day. Mostly sunny skies. We'll have building clouds and building temperatures through the afternoon. Partly cloudy skies with a 50% chance for scattered showers and storms today. Could get some slow movers leading to heavy pockets of rain. And we'll be watching closely for strong thunderstorm wind gusts. In the meantime, afternoon highs today in the low to mid 90s. Orlando will see a high of 93. From Channel 9 Eyewitness News, I'm meteorologist Cassandra Cremie.
6: And right now I am looking at 77 degrees. At Orlando's Severe Weather Station, he's in that WDBO Traffic Center. How are we doing on a Tuesday morning, Ed Torrance?
8: Scott, we got overnight construction on Colonial Drive westbound at Hampton Avenue. You got the left turn lane blocked. And then on the 408 westbound on the exit ramp to Orange Blossom Trail, a left lane blocked on the ramp. From the WDBO Traffic Center, I'm Ed Torrance.
6: A guilty verdict in Orlando for the Halloween night shooter. We'll go in depth on this story coming up next.
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17: In 1947, the United States unified its military leadership under the Department of Defense. It strengthened coordination between the Army, Navy, and newly formed Air Force, improving readiness and reinforcing America's role as a global leader in security. I'm Laurel Lee, and that's your America 250 moment on WDBO, Orlando's News and Talk.
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6: Hey, good morning. It's 5:39 now. I'm Scott Inez, Orlando's morning news here on WDBO. Your shot at $1,000 coming up at 8 o'clock this morning. WDBO pays your bills. It is back. All right, let's go in depth on one of our top local stories this morning. This was a slam dunk case from the beginning, though any prosecutor would tell you that there is no such thing. But Jalen Edgar, the guy accused of committing that deadly mass shooting during Halloween celebrations in downtown Orlando back in 2024, guilty, found guilty on all counts. He shot and killed two people. He wounded seven on Halloween night 2024 in downtown Orlando. The verdict coming after jurors heard closing arguments on Monday centered largely on whether prosecutors proved that Edgar acted with premeditation when he opened fire in a crowded downtown Orlando area. I'm sure many of you have seen the video of this. The defense did little to dispute that Edgar fired those shots. Instead, the defense argued prosecutors failed to prove the shootings were premeditated, urging jurors to rely on the evidence, not gut feeling. Well, that didn't work. Edgar found guilty by the jury. And they didn't have to deliberate that long, maybe a few hours at most. Edgar did not take the stand in his own defense on Monday. And the defense rested its case, which wasn't much of a case at all. And again, the jury started deliberating around 3 o'clock yesterday afternoon. And by 5:45 p.m., the guilty verdict was announced by the judge in court. So it didn't take him long at all. And the jurors finding now 18-year-old Jalen Edgar guilty of charges in connection with that deadly mass shooting in 2024. And it's for the first-degree murder of Tyreek Hill, 25 years of age, first-degree murder of 19-year-old Timothy Schmidt Jr., and first-degree attempted murder on seven counts. Now, one of those who has been following this trial very, very closely, as you might imagine, is Timothy Schmidt Jr.'s father, Timothy Schmidt Sr. And here is Sr. after the verdict was read here. Go.
0: Teresa and I have talked a lot over the last couple of years, quite a bit, and we didn't look forward to this event, but we got very close for this. And, you know, like, we were both very thankful for what we got for the sentence. Sorry, the verdict. I want the max for this guy. He took away something from us that was very special, and he doesn't deserve to breathe again, to be honest.
6: Can't imagine what that family has been through over the course of the last 2 years. Now, Edgar was 17 at the time of the arrest, which makes him ineligible for the death penalty, apparently. He faces life in prison. He was 17 at the time of the shooting. His sentencing is slated now for October 20th. So Jalen Edgar found guilty of killing those two people in downtown Orlando and wounding seven Halloween night 2024. It's 5:42 now, WDBO. What do you say we get that extended forecast for you? 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
1: Scott, we've got a pretty typical August afternoon planned for you. Temperature hitting around 93, 94. Now, that's still above the norm, the average being 91, but at least it's not too crazy like last week. Our rain chance, though, is going to start to return more of a typical time frame, 3, 4, 5, 6 o'clock. Set your watches by about half the area getting measurable rain, including a couple of gusty thunderstorms. We've had a severe thunderstorm warning just about every day for the last 4 to 5 days. We'll keep our rain chance 50% today, 60% tomorrow, Thursday, and Friday, and slightly above average on our temperatures and our rain pattern. We're going to continue this into the weekend. From Channel 9 Eyewitness News, I'm Certified Chief Meteorologist Tom Terry.
6: And right now, we are looking at the WDBO Interactive Weather Radar. No rain out there in Central Florida, and currently, I'm looking at Altamont Springs, where it's 77 degrees, and I've got 77 at Orlando's Severe Weather Station. He's in that WDBO Traffic Center watching your I-4 traffic cameras. What's going on, Ed Torrance?
8: Scott, right now things are looking good for your drive on I-4 as it's up to speed in both directions, but we still have some overnight construction. I-4 westbound at mile marker 69, two right lanes blocked, and then westbound approaching the 429, three left lanes blocked. Colonial Drive westbound at Summerlin Avenue, you got a left lane blocked. 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From the WDBO Traffic Center, I'm Ed Torrance.
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6: Yeah, we've got our eye on Invest 96L, tropical wave in the Atlantic, expected to become a depression here in the next few days. National Hurricane Center says there's a 70% chance of formation over the next 7 days. Nothing to worry about right now. We've got our eye on it for you. A major win for President Trump. The Supreme Court rules that the president's executive order tightening the rules around mail-in voting can be implemented ahead of the November elections. And the U.S. trade war with Canada is ramping up after the U.S. imposed the new 50% tariffs on Canadian goods over the weekend. Canadian leaders now to announce retaliatory tariffs today. And I just never, ever know what I'm going to get on the WDBO open mic each and every morning.
24: Oh, Canada, you're right next to Alaska. You're the 51st state, and we won't even ask ya.
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25: Good morning. I'm Laurel Lee.
17: The wife of a U.S. Army sergeant is the latest spouse of a military service member to be deported after the Trump administration rolled back immigration protections for military families. ABC's Karen Hua reports from Washington.
5: Sergeant Hader Juarez says ICE officers detained his wife, Christy, outside a Walmart as their daughter watched from her car seat.
11: They claim they're going for like the worst of the worst, the worst criminals in this country. My wife doesn't have a criminal record. She has never had any kind of problems with the law, not even a traffic ticket.
5: The Homeland Security Department says his wife illegally entered the United States in 2016 from Honduras and was removed from the United States in accordance with our laws.
17: Look in the sky. It's a bird. It's a plane. No, it's another Falcon 9 rocket launch.
1: A SpaceX Falcon 9 rocket is set to light up the early morning sky Tuesday as it launches 29 Starlink satellites from Cape Canaveral. Liftoff is scheduled for 5:33 a.m., and the launch could create a glowing jellyfish effect in the sky. Forecasters say there's a 90% chance of favorable weather. Isaac Abdel-Messiah, WDBO News.
17: In the NFL, the owner of the San Francisco 49ers has been arrested in a prostitution sting in Ohio. Here's ABC's Trevor Ault with the details.
12: Court records say Jed York was taken into custody in East Palestine Sunday at 9:35 a.m., with authorities saying he responded to an ad placed by an undercover agent on a prostitution website arranging sexual activity for $140. Police say York agreed to meet up at that trailer park and was arrested there with the phone he allegedly used to respond to the ad.
17: Scott, sometimes you just got to ask, what are these guys thinking? So much going for you.
6: I know. That's crazy, isn't it? Absolutely crazy. By the way, that Falcon 9 rocket launch going off without a hitch about, 15 minutes ago. Thank you very much, Laurel. 5:49 now, WDBO. What do you say we get that extended forecast for you? It is brought to you by Metlock Lifetime Roofing.
1: Hey there, Scott. We're going to be seeing temperatures climb back into the low to mid-90s today, about 94 for high in Orlando. A rain chance a little bit higher here in Metro Orlando, where we didn't get much at all yesterday. A 50% coverage across the listing area, favoring the 3 to 6 o'clock time frame there. Keeping rain chance around 50 to 60% from today all the way through Friday, and temperatures also staying slightly above average. Watching a pretty active tropical wave across the eastern Atlantic right now. Still the forecast. I'll show it recurving, and that's what we saw a lot last year. We're hoping that continues with this, as we're just over 2 weeks away from the statistical peak of the hurricane season. From Channel 9 Eyewitness News, I'm certified chief meteorologist Tom Terry.
6: And currently, I'm looking at downtown Orlando, where it is 78 degrees, and I've got 77 at Orlando's severe weather station. He's in that WDBO traffic center watching your I-4 traffic cameras. How are we doing, Ed Torrance?
8: It's got traffic on I-4 eastbound up to speed from 429 into downtown westbound clear as well from the WDBO traffic center. I'm Ed Torrance.
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14: Choosing to go to college or not has become a much more difficult decision because of how expensive college is, and a lot of people feeling like the college degree isn't worth the cost. Now, I believe there are a lot of degrees that are way more than worth the cost because of how much you can earn over a working lifetime. But something that you can control is how much you spend on college. A lot of people just think, oh, I'll borrow the money. But now there's tight limits on borrowing under the federal student loan program, and the interest rates have gone way up. So the most important thing, reduce the cost of that college. For many people, the best answer, spend your first 2 years at community college. Then wherever you go the next two, you've cut the cost in half anyway. Think about it. It's your money. I want you to be careful how you spend it.
6: Save more, spend less. You can hear our consumer warrior, Clark Howard, at 25 and 55 past each hour during Orlando's Morning News with Scott Inez. Hey, good morning. It is 5:54 now at WDBO. How about putting $1,000 toward that college? It's your shot at $1,000 five times a day here on WDBO. It is day two of WDBO Pays Your Bills. At 8 a.m. this morning, I'm going to give you the keyword. You go to the WDBO app and you enter it right there in the app. It's as simple as that. WDBO Pays Your Bills. Your chance at $1,000 coming up at 8. We'll also do it at 10 a.m., 12 noon, 2 o'clock this afternoon, and 5 o'clock this afternoon as well. Well, the Supreme Court ruling Monday that President Trump's executive order tightening the rules around mail-in voting now can be implemented ahead of the November elections. That decision 6-3, of course, the liberal justices always, they always kind of stick together. Ketanji Brown Jackson, Elena Kagan, Sonia Sotomayor dissenting, of course. But this marks a major victory for the president in the high court and quite frankly, the rest of the nation. I mean, this is not controversial. All the polls, even a recent CNN poll, shows that well over 80% of the country favors some form of voter identification. It's just common sense. Absolutely crazy that even 20% of the country doesn't want it. But for whatever reason, the Democrat Party wants to make this into a racial issue. It's absolutely absurd. But in its ruling, the high court overturned a lower court order that had blocked the Trump administration from enforcing the mail-in voting order, which was signed on March 31st, in response to a lawsuit filed by 23 Democratic-led states. They argued the directive unconstitutionally infringes on their authority to administer elections. Now, the Supreme Court did not rule on whether Trump's order was lawful, but it did determine that it was too early for states to sue over it because harms must be concrete rather than conjectural or hypothetical, said the court. And the majority further noted that the federal courts are barred from adjudicating disputes depending on contingent future events that may not occur as anticipated, or indeed may not occur at all. As you might imagine, Democratic New York Attorney General Letitia James, I like to call her Tish, she was part of the lawsuit. She vowed that the fight is far from over. But the president, certainly with a win in the high court over voter ID, mail-in voter ID, yesterday. It is 5:57 now, WDBO, 107.3 FM and AM 580, Orlando's News and Talk. Good Tuesday morning.
9: I'm Channel 9 meteorologist Cassandra Crimi tracking a very typical summertime day. We'll have 93 degrees for our afternoon high with a good 50% chance for sea breeze, showers, and storms. The I-4 corridor off towards our East Coast beaches will hold that best chance today. Our rain and storm chance will climb, though, through the rest of the week. A good 60% chance tomorrow, Thursday, and Friday for afternoon showers and storms. From Channel 9 Eyewitness News, I'm meteorologist Cassandra Crimi.
6: And right now, we're looking at downtown Orlando, 78. I've got 77 degrees. At Orlando's severe weather station, he's in that WDBO traffic center. What's going on, Ed Torrance?
8: Scott, we got a crash on 535 at I-4. Looking good for the drive on I-4, still up to speed in both directions. From the WDBO traffic center, I'm Ed Torrance.
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6: We're all over this Invest 96L, that tropical wave in the Atlantic, expected to become a depression here in the next few days. The National Hurricane Center says there's a 70% chance of formation over the next 7 days. Nothing to worry about. Right now, Jalen Edgar is found guilty of shooting and killing 2 people and wounding 7 on Halloween night in downtown Orlando in 2024. It took a jury just about a few hours to decide on the verdict. Edgar to be sentenced in October. It is our top story here on WDBO. The president escalating his trade war with Canada.
17: Scott, from the U.S. side, the president claims that Canada wants the benefits of being a state without actually being one. From Canada's side, they say that the Trump administration and President Trump specifically cannot be trusted. Here's ABC News senior political correspondent Rachel Scott at the White House with the latest.
18: Talk about a tit for tat between the U.S. and Canada. Look, this is one of our largest trading partners. Obviously, it's our closest ally right to the north. President Trump imposed that 50% tariff on about $20 billion worth of Canadian goods. Canada's vowing to respond. President Trump now says that he'll slap 50% tariffs on Canadian car parts, cars, trucks, and steel. And Mark Carney is now saying that he's going to announce even more tariffs, retaliatory tariffs, this morning.
17: And as that trade war escalates, so does the war of words. On Monday, Ontario Premier Doug Ford called President Trump a dictator.
19: This guy's a loser. He's going to be a loser. And simple as that.
17: Coming up, new harsh sanctions levied against Iran. More on that next on Orlando's only live and local news program.
9: 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Just how hot it will feel coming up.
8: And it's still looking good for the drive on I-4. It's up to speed in both directions from the WDBO Traffic Center. I'm Ed Torrance.
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17: Good morning. I'm Laurel Lee. The Treasury Department said Monday that the Trump administration is expanding secondary sanctions against, quote, those doing business with the Iranian regime. But who those countries are and what they'll face is unclear. ABC's Shannon Kingston in Washington on the Start Here podcast.
0: The blockade is still in effect, and that has been moving the needle somewhat. And Bessin also mentioned quiet diplomacy, the power of quiet diplomacy. We know the Trump administration has been working behind the scenes to put pressure on some of Iran's trade partners to step back. And we saw perhaps that work last week when the UAE announced it would no longer do trade with Iran.
17: It's primary runoff day in South Carolina.
2: After Senator Lindsey Graham died, South Carolina Governor Henry McMaster appointed his sister Darlene as senator, at least until his term ran out in January. But she opted to run for a full six-year term as well and won nearly 33% of the vote in a primary election earlier this month. Congressman Ralph Norman was second with just over 25%. Since neither got a majority, the runoff is taking place. President Trump's backed Graham, appearing at a rally with her last week in Myrtle Beach.
3: Mr. President, I am proud to stand with you, to work hard for this country.
2: Norman told Fox Carolina after the candidate's one and only debate.
4: There's no time for training on the job. I'm a proven candidate. I've got a proven record. You know what I'm going to do.
2: Jessica Rosenthal, Fox News.
17: The WDBO Business Update brought to you by the Good Feet Store. Smart ring maker Aura is looking to raise as much as $3 billion in an upcoming IPO.
20: Bloomberg reports the IPO could be as soon as next month and values the company at $16 billion. The company reported $500 million in revenue in 2024, $1 billion in 2025, and is expected to reach close to $2 billion this year. I'm Tammy Trujillo.
17: The federal government has ordered water cuts for California, Nevada, and Arizona.
20: The two biggest reservoirs in the U.S. are running low, and the Colorado River that supplies them is suffering from years of drought and climate change. So starting next year, California, Nevada, and Arizona will get just over 1 million acre-feet less Colorado River water each year for 2 years. That means Arizona will lose 760,000 acre-feet, California 440,000, and Nevada 50,000 each year. The cuts are less than what the government threatened in July when it warned the states could lose up to 3 million acre-feet per year. I'm Tammy Trujillo.
17: There are several cooling locations in Orange County as residents prepare for another week of hot temps.
21: Locations include Orange County parks and rec locations, as well as splash pads, libraries, and community centers. There are over 24 spots open year-round. Folks can also get free rides from Lynx when the heat index reaches 103 degrees. Make sure to find one of these locations, Central Florida. It's going to be hot out there for a while. Isaac Abdel-Messiah, WDBO News.
17: Scott, doesn't Florida know it's fall? It's about to be fall.
6: No, need to cool down. No, Florida does not believe in fall, nor spring, for that matter. Thank you, Laurel. 6:05 now, WDBO, 107.3 FM at AM 580, Orlando's News and Talk. The U.S. tightens the screws on Iran. We'll go in-depth on this story next.
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6: 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We'll go in-depth in a minute. 6:08 now, WDBO. What do you say we get that extended forecast for you? It is brought to you by Metlock Lifetime Roofing. Good morning, Tom Terry.
1: Scott, we've got a pretty typical August afternoon planned for you. Temperature hitting around 93, 94. Now, that's still above the norm, the average being 91, but at least it's not too crazy like last week. Our rain chance, though, is going to start to return more of a typical time frame, 3, 4, 5, 6 o'clock. Set your watches by about half the area getting measurable rain, including a couple of gusty thunderstorms. We've had a severe thunderstorm warning just about every day for the last 4 to 5 days. We'll keep our rain chance 50% today, 60% tomorrow, Thursday and Friday, and slightly above average on our temperatures and our rain pattern. We're going to continue this into the weekend. From Channel 9 Eyewitness News, I'm Certified Chief Meteorologist Tom Terry.
6: All right, Tom, right now we're at 77 degrees in Castleberry. It is 77 at Orlando's Severe Weather Station. Thanks for joining us on this Tuesday morning. Ed Torrance is in that WDBO Traffic Center. What's happening out there right now, Ed?
8: Scott, we got traffic up to speed in both directions on I-4, though it's starting to build just a bit approaching Osceola Parkway. Other than that, it's going to be looking clear for your drive on I-4. 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Staples, that was easy. From the WDBO Traffic Center, I'm Ed Torrance.
6: Good Tuesday morning, 6:09 now. I'm Scott Inez, Orlando's Morning News here on WDBO, 107.3 FM and AM 580, Orlando's News and Talk. All right, let's go in depth on one of our top stories this morning. U.S. Treasury Secretary Scott Bessent announcing the start of Operation Economic Outcast, a campaign against Iran to sort of tighten the screws around the regime and warning countries against doing business with Iran. The goal here is to choke off revenue streams to the Iranian regime by pressuring those other countries to stop doing oil business and energy business and just business deals in general with Tehran. Scott Bessent revealing that the president has been burning the phone lines with world leaders with specific demands and stressed that America does not have the infinite patience for those countries to comply. So Bessent said, without naming any specific countries, he issued a final warning to world leaders to make a decision between America and Iran. And the last call will come as Trump is preparing to meet with the Chinese president Xi Jinping next month. So here's Scott Bessent with that announcement yesterday. Here, go.
5: Today, at President Trump's direction, the United States Treasury has begun Operation Economic Outcast, an unprecedented campaign against the Islamic Republic of Iran and its enablers. In the Second World War, D-Day marked the historic beginning of a campaign with our allies to target and drive the enemy from its positions, including those in third countries. Today, in that same spirit, we are launching an economic onslaught against Iran's financial connections around the globe. Our objective is to sever every economic lifeline that sustains this tyrannical regime until Tehran stands alone. Iran's fanatics devote themselves to death to America and seek nuclear weapons to do just that. They have murdered and maimed more of our citizens and service members than any other terrorist regime on earth. And they have been at war against America, their neighbors in the Gulf, and much of the world for 47 years. President Trump has taken action that his predecessors have long deferred. And under his leadership, America is no longer managing the Iranian threat. We are ending it. Our great armed forces have laid the groundwork for achieving the president's objective of preventing Iran from ever obtaining nuclear weapons. They have shown America's resolve to finally end this threat. And the strength of America's economy under President Trump allows us to wage this sustained financial operation alongside the might of our military.
6: Treasury Secretary Scott Bessent making that announcement yesterday. Not clear as to how many countries are going to comply with this operation economic outcast, but I love the message, which is basically you're either with us or against us. You're either with America or you're against us, and you're with Iran. Now, the UAE already has announced that it is stopping all trade and financial transactions with Iran, and this is big. The UAE has been a very, very good trade partner with Iran. The president had called the UAE leader hours before that announcement earlier this week. And the new sanctions authorities will allow Scott Bessent, in consultation with the Department of State, to target countries or entities dealing with Tehran through digital assets, technology, gold, commercial aviation, and shipping. So the Trump administration is now serious. They're getting serious about these economic sanctions. And that that meeting with Chinese President Xi Jinping next month, that should be really interesting in Washington. Of course, Beijing purchases roughly 90% of Iran's oil. So we'll see what happens as the result of this Operation Economic Outcast. Another story that I wanted to mention to you this morning, and this is how sick the Iranian regime is. All right, Iranian state media yesterday broadcasting a chilling 3-minute video. And it's a video that sort of, I guess, fantasizes about the killing of President Trump's son, Barron Trump. You talk about a disturbing escalation. This is it. The 3-minute clip is titled "Where to Kill Barron Trump." And it claimed to show the movements of Barron, claiming he is fully monitored and showing depictions of dorm rooms at New York University where he attends college. And it further stated that it uncovered Barron's accounts for Xbox and FIFA video games and Discord, as well as those of his classmates. And it actually, in the video, it named two of his classmates. So this is how sick the Iranian regime is, as Iran now continues to be squeezed economically by the United States and hopefully the rest of the world. It's 6:15 now at WDBO 107.3 FM.

0: toddler back in Florida has been detained by Border Patrol. Joshua Aviles saying, I don't know how I can mentally continue working 12 plus hour days, knowing my dad is somewhere possibly treated like a criminal.
1: Georgia holding a runoff and special election for a vacant congressional seat.
2: Georgia's 13th congressional district holds a runoff today. This is a district east of Atlanta and was represented by Democrat David Scott until his death earlier this year. Among those running in the original special election in July was his daughter Marcy Scott. She and a fellow Democrat, Everton Blair, advanced to this runoff today. No Republican made it to the runoff. The winner today fills the seat through the end of the current term. A separate election in November will determine who fills the seat in the next Congress. Eben Brown, Fox News.
1: In Texas, the father of a slain high school track star, Austin Metcalf, speaking out in an ABC interview on his son's killers making a bid for a new trial. Carmelo Anthony was convicted of fatally stabbing Metcalf during a track meet last year. A judge rejected the defense's request for a retrial. Here's ABC's Aaron Katursky sitting down with Jet Metcalf.
3: Did you get justice?
4: No, there's no such thing. I got handed a life sentence. We don't ever get to see Austin again. We don't get to talk to him. We don't get to hug him.
1: Target says it has stopped selling a Halloween costume that was called offensive and hurtful to black people.
5: The retailer didn't say what the exact costume was, but it was reportedly the kids' glows under black light circus clown. In a statement, Target said that removing the costume is an important first step, and the company's looking closely at how this happened and what needs to change to ensure it won't happen again. I'm Tammy Trujillo.
1: The National Park Service turns 110 years old today. To celebrate, the agency is waiving entrance fees. Scott, U.S. citizens and residents will be able to get into parks that normally charge admissions for free.
6: Good stuff. Thank you, Laurel. 6:18 now on this Tuesday morning. Thanks for getting up with us. What do you say we get that extended forecast for you? It is brought to you by Metlock Lifetime Roofing. 10 on 9, Eyewitness News Chief Meteorologist Tom Terry.
7: Hey there, Scott. We're going to be seeing temperatures climb back into the low to mid-90s today, about 94 for high in Orlando. A rain chance a little bit higher here in metro Orlando, where we didn't get much at all yesterday. A 50% coverage across the listing area, favoring the 3 to 6 o'clock time frame there, keeping rain chance around 50 to 60% from today all the way through Friday, and temperatures also staying slightly above average. Watching a pretty active tropical wave across the eastern Atlantic right now. Still the forecast small show it recurving, and that's what we saw a lot last year. We're hoping that continues with this, as we're just over 2 weeks away from the statistical peak of the hurricane season. From Channel 9 Eyewitness News, I'm certified chief meteorologist Tom Terry.
6: And Tom, right now we are looking at 77 degrees in Longwood. It is 77 at Orlando's Severe Weather Station. He's in that WDBO traffic center. How are we doing on a Tuesday morning, Ed Torrance?
8: Scott, we got a tap of the brakes I-4 eastbound at World Drive, then again at Osceola Parkway. After that, clear into downtown. Westbound remains up to speed. 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From the WDBO Traffic Center, I'm Ed Torrance.
6: Protect yourself. Clark Howard this morning says get an actual fiduciary to represent you. Our consumer warrior coming up next.
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8: If you know someone who's changing a job, or maybe an older relative who's getting ready to retire, need to give you a special warning. There was a federal rule in place that provided protections for you when you were moving your money out of an employer retirement plan. they had to meet what was known as a fiduciary standard, only suggesting to you things that would be smart for you to do with your money. Well, that rule is gone now. And let me tell you, the sharks are swimming and they're coming after your money that you worked year after year to save in your retirement plan at work. So you need to know that when you're getting advice from someone, if they are not an actual fiduciary, and that's usually someone you pay a fee for his or her advice, your money's at risk and you being ripped off.
6: Save more, spend less. You can hear our consumer warrior, Clark Howard, at 25 and 55 past each hour during Orlando's morning news with Scott Inez. U.S. trade war with Canada ramping up. We'll have much more with Laurel coming up here in about 3 minutes at 6:30. 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
9: I'm Channel 9 meteorologist Cassandra Cremie with a warm start to the day. Mostly sunny skies. We'll have building clouds and building temperatures through the afternoon. Partly cloudy skies with a 50% chance for scattered showers and storms today. Could get some slow movers leading to heavy pockets of rain. And we'll be watching closely for strong thunderstorm wind gusts. In the meantime, afternoon highs today in the low to mid-90s. Orlando will see a high of 93. From Channel 9 Eyewitness News, I'm meteorologist Cassandra Cremie.
6: And right now I'm looking at downtown Orlando where it is 78. And I got 77 degrees at Orlando's severe weather station. He's in the WDBO traffic center watching your eye for traffic cameras. How are we rolling on a Tuesday morning, Ed?
10: Scott, we got traffic starting to build a bit on I-4 westbound after Lake Mary Boulevard, but eastbound you got traffic slow at 532 approaching World Drive and at Osceola Parkway. 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From the WDBO Traffic Center, I'm Ed Torrance.
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6: U.S. Treasury Secretary Scott Bessent announcing the start of Operation Outcast. It's a campaign against Iran. The goal is to choke off revenue streams to the Iranian regime by pressuring secondary countries to stop doing business with Iran. Jalen Edgar is found guilty of shooting and killing two people and wounding seven on Halloween night in downtown Orlando in 2024. It took a jury just a few hours to decide the verdict, Edgar to be sentenced in October. It is our top story on WDBO this morning. The U.S.-Canada trade war is escalating quickly.
14: Canada is reportedly expected to announce a batch of 50% retaliatory tariffs on certain U.S. imports. This after President Trump expanded tariffs on Canadian goods. ABC's Sophie Flay has the latest.
15: Prime Minister Carney had previously pledged dollar-for-dollar retaliation after the U.S. imposed 50% tariffs on certain Canadian goods. But yesterday, President Trump went a step further. He's now threatening to also impose 50% tariffs on Canadian cars, trucks, and steel. Trump says Canada has been ripping off the United States for years. Trade talks collapsed over the weekend.
14: And as that trade war escalates, so does the war of words. On Monday, Ontario Premier Doug Ford called President Trump a loser and a dictator.
16: We're going to fight with everything we have. And you know something? I have more courage, more brains in my baby toe than he has in his whole body.
14: Coming up, new sanctions from the Trump administration designed to isolate Iran's economy from the rest of the world. More on that next on Orlando's only live and local news program.
9: I'm Channel 9 meteorologist Cassandra Crimi tracking a typical summer day. Decent chances for rain and storms, but we'll grow that rain and storm chance through the end of the week. Your forecast details coming up.
10: And seeing traffic slowing on I-4 eastbound approaching 532 to World Drive from the WDBO Traffic Center. I'm Ed Torrance.
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14: Good morning. I'm Laurel Lee. The Treasury Department said Monday that the Trump administration is expanding secondary sanctions against, quote, those doing business with the Iranian regime. That could include large economies like India and China. ABC's Shannon Kingston is in Washington on the Start Here podcast.
17: China, very pivotal here to what the administration is trying to do. But going after China does come with some hazards here, because every time the administration has gone after even these smaller Chinese entities, Beijing has fired back with its own counter sanctions. Obviously, China hugely consequential to the global economy.
14: Oklahoma holds primary runoff elections today.
18: Democrats in Oklahoma will choose between lawyer Jim Priest and healthcare advocate Nikhila Jasmine Thomas as a U.S. Senate nominee. That winner will face Congressman Kevin Hern, the GOP nominee for the Senate. This is for the seat once held by the now U.S. Homeland Security Secretary Mark Wayne Mullen. Oklahoma Republicans will choose between Gentner Drummond, the current Oklahoma Attorney General, and former state lawmaker Mike Mazzei to be their gubernatorial nominee. The winner faces Democrat state lawmaker Cindy Munson in November. Oklahoma's incumbent governor, Republican Kevin Stitt, is term limited. Eben Brown, Fox News.
14: 41-year-old Scott Taylor facing multiple charges from several law enforcement agencies here in Florida after allegedly attempting to hijack a car and then fleeing police.
19: A chase that started with a stolen car ended with the suspect in handcuffs.
20: Got him!
19: Investigators say this all started with Taylor running from Florida Highway Patrol. He made his way into Volusia County on I-95, where deputies say he first attempted a carjacking. Then, near destination Daytona, investigators say he successfully stole a car from a woman who was stopped at a traffic light. Flock cameras caught the tag of the stolen car, and law enforcement was alerted the car was heading east on State Road 44.
21: The bad guy swerved and missed the stop sticks and went into the westbound lanes of 44, probably doing about 100, 120.
19: In Volusia County, Alexis Clevenger, Fox News.
14: A North Carolina doctor accused of opening fire on a moving Jeep during an interstate road rage incident, wounding two sisters, ages 12 and 20.
22: Virginia State Police say 61-year-old Dr. Richard Thomas Araviello fired into the vehicle on Interstate 77 near the North Carolina-Virginia border, striking both sisters in the legs. The sisters were airlifted to a hospital with non-life-threatening injuries. Police say Araviello fled but was arrested about 15 miles away. He faces multiple felony charges and is being held without bond. The details of the road rage incident still not clear. Ted Lindner, Fox News.
14: At least two NFL players have decided to leave the pros to play in college again. Cleveland Browns rookie tight end Daquan Wright and former New Orleans Saints defensive lineman Xavien Harris both heading to LSU. Here's ABC's Hannah Bata.
23: The NCAA recently changed its rules to allow athletes 5 years to play. The rule change wasn't supposed to take effect until next season, but that sparked a legal battle. Wright and Harris were among those who sued to become eligible under the rule change. A judge in Louisiana ruled in their favor, and LSU moved quickly to recruit them.
14: Crazy, Scott, to think to go from the pros right back to college.
6: This is how crazy college football is today. One day you're an NFL player collecting a paycheck. The next day you're a college football player probably collecting even more hefty of a paycheck.
10: Changing the sport you love.
6: It's just every incredible. Day. Yes.
10: And it's the courts.
6: Yes.
10: And the courts doing this.
6: Yep, exactly. Thank you, Laurel and Ed. 635 now WDBO. We do have your weather and your traffic every 6 minutes in the morning. Thanks so much for joining us this morning. Well, most Americans believe that airplane etiquette has declined. Oh, I've got a lot to say about this, and so does Rory O'Neill coming up next.
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6: Survey says most Americans believe airplane etiquette has declined. We'll talk about it with Rory O'Neill coming up 6:37 now. WDBO, what do you say we get that extended forecast for you? 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
2: Scott, we've got a pretty typical August afternoon planned for you. Temperature hitting around 93, 94. Now, that's still above the norm, the average being 91, but at least it's not too crazy like last week. Our rain chance, though, is going to start to return more of a typical time frame, 3, 4, 5, 6 o'clock. Set your watches by about half the area getting measurable rain, including a couple of gusty thunderstorms. We've had a severe thunderstorm warning just about every day for the last 4 to 5 days. We'll keep our rain chance 50% today, 60% tomorrow. Thursday and Friday, and slightly above average on our temperatures and our rain pattern. We're going to continue this into the weekend. From Channel 9 Eyewitness News, I'm Certified Chief Meteorologist Tom Terry.
6: And right now I'm looking at downtown Orlando where we've got 78 degrees and I've got 77 at Orlando's severe weather station. He's in that WDBO Traffic Center watching your I-4 traffic cameras. What's going on, Ed Torrance?
10: Scott, traffic on I-4 westbound slowing now at Lake Mary Boulevard. Eastbound, you got delays approaching 532 to World Drive, and then slow from 536 to 535. After that, clear into downtown. From the WDBO Traffic Center, I'm Ed Torrance.
6: Hey, good morning to you at 6:39. I'm Scott Inez, Orlando's Morning News, here on WDBO 107.3 FM and AM 580. Well, count me as one of those Americans who believe that airline etiquette has declined. Forget about decline. It's not even there anymore. There's a new survey out. Let's go in depth live to NBC News Radio's national correspondent, Rory O'Neill. Okay, to qualify it here, Rory, as you probably know, you're talking to one of the worst air travelers in the world, okay? If it's not a dude next to me in flip-flops or a 300-pound guy sitting next to me on my Hawaii trip or some dude clipping toenails, I had a guy sitting... I had a guy sitting next to me on my flight back to Hawaii staring at me for half the flight. And by the way, that's a 10-hour flight. Okay, so you're talking to the wrong dude. So tell me about airplane etiquette, Rory.
3: Well, right. I mean, I laugh when it said more than 42% of Americans say passenger behavior has gotten worse. Who's the 58% that think it hasn't?
6: Exactly.
3: I mean,
6: what?
3: Exactly. I mean, you know, oh, no, my favorite is the girl in the juicy sweatsuit, you know, with the, holding her dirty queen-size pillow with the giant headphones and then a hat, you know, with the hoodie. Okay. Yeah, and didn't quite have time to shower before getting on the plane
6: right,
3: this morning.
6: And right, and wearing her pajamas, right?
3: Right. But yeah, anyway, somehow only 42% say behavior has gotten worse. But actually, it's noise that's the biggest complaint, according to the folks over at the Points Guy. Mm. They say that loud conversations, or get this, people playing their music or watching movies without headphones.
6: Yes.
3: I mean, come on.
6: I experienced that. I told Ed about this when I got back from. I tell Ed about all my horrendous airplane encounters, but one of
3: everyone
6: them.
3: Tells Ed, everyone tells Ed.
6: Well, he's Ed our company psychiatrist. Yes, but I mean, I shared this story that I had an older lady next to me, sitting next to me. She's playing music. She had her headphones on. The problem was, she didn't know her headphones were not working, and the music was actually blaring over her phone for the entire plane to hear. I mean, it's just unbelievable. If I never got on an airplane for the rest of my life, I'd be a happy man.
3: Oh, boy. Well, you know what's funny, though, is that I'm really trying to think, and I spent a whole year flying around the world, and I don't have a lot of those stories to tell, which makes me afraid that I'm the guy.
6: No.
3: That
6: everyone no, I'm just the jinx. Like, this stuff just happens to me. I'm right. convinced of it. Yeah, yeah.
3: And by the way, and on the question of can you put the seat back, 51%. So, yeah, we are a divided country. 51% said you can recline your seat that whole inch and a half, but only if you check behind you first. Is sort of the rule that they gave. And then when it comes to deplaning, sorry, 32B, you got to wait for the other 31 rows in front of you. You can't try to rush the door trying to get off the plane.
6: How many times have you seen people trying to rush the door and get by you? It's like, where are you going, pal? There's nowhere to go on the airplane. It's absolutely insane, but you see it every single time. I'm shocked that only 42% of those surveyed said airline etiquette is declined. I'm absolutely shocked. It should be 100%.
3: Right. I laughed and said nearly two-thirds say leaving the aircraft row by row. So 65% say, you know, 31 through 1 go first before 32. The 35% who said no, they should be put on a no-fly list immediately.
6: Exactly.
3: Just don't know. If you don't think that's the rule, you shouldn't fly.
6: Oh, exactly. Rory, I know you got to go. Thank you, my man. Appreciate it. We'll talk to you tomorrow same time, all right?
3: Thanks, Scott. Talk to you.
6: You bet. Rory O'Neill of NBC News Radio. Laura Lee joins me now. She just got back from a trip. Can I tell you another thing that really ticks me off? And there's always a someone or someones. And I don't know how to phrase this. Okay. But I know you've been there.
4: Yeah.
6: And I know everybody's itching to say it. I'm going to say it delicately as I possibly can. There's always someone or someones who has eaten beans before getting on the plane.
4: Yes. What is that about?
6: What? And I'm smelling this stuff for hours.
4: Yeah. Y'all, watch your diet.
6: It never fails. It's just, flying is just a horrendous experience. And the only thing I'm surprised about is that I have not been in a video losing my bleep over something that's happened on a plane. You just got off a plane. Anything happened to you, Laurel?
4: Yeah. So I just, this weekend, I went on a long weekend trip to Indiana. Flew there, flew back. Mm-hmm. And the two things that annoy me most are the two things that happened. A, the rushing the door.
6: Oh, yeah.
4: Or even just when we land, the people that stand up in the aisleways, I know you need to stretch, but I need to get my luggage down from the top. And now I can't because you're standing there and you came from five rows back.
6: Right.
4: What are you doing?
6: Right.
4: The second thing is, why are we taking off our shoes?
6: Oh.
4: Why are we taking off our shoes on the plane? Speaking of smells, come, it's a two-hour flight. You do not need to be taking your shoes off.
6: No.
4: Come on.
6: Even if you have socks on. I'm sorry. Leave the shoes on.
4: Yeah, you are in public. Are you doing that in the middle of the grocery store or like when you're eating at a restaurant? Come on.
6: And you're in this tube and you can't get out and you're surrounded by all this humanity with people taking their shoes off and clipping their toenails and the whole thing. It's just, the airplane experience is absolutely disgusting. So what do you think? Airline travel, you like it or not? Let me know. Tap that open mic in the WDBO app because this is where Orlando sounds off. It's 6:45 now at WDBO.
4: Good morning. I'm Laurel Lee. The wife of a U.S. Army sergeant is the latest spouse of a military service member to be deported after the Trump administration rolled back immigration protections for military families. ABC's Karen Hua reports from Washington.
5: Sergeant Hader Juarez says ICE officers detained his wife, Christy, outside a Walmart as their daughter watched from her car seat.
8: They claim they ain't going for like the worst of the worst, the worst criminals in this country. My wife doesn't have a criminal record. She has never had any any kind of problems with the law, not even a traffic ticket.
5: The Homeland Security Department says his wife illegally entered the United States in 2016 from Honduras and was removed from the United States in accordance with our laws.
14: Sailors aboard the USS Abraham Lincoln, which recently left the Middle East after supporting the U.S. conflict in Iran, headed to port after more than 250 days at sea.
11: Text messages shared with USA Today say the carrier plans to stop in Thailand in early September after its extended deployment. One sailor asked a relative to look for hotel options, while another told her family she was excited after discussing the chance to visit Thailand. The Lincoln's arrival in Thailand follows the USS George Washington's deployment to the Middle East and comes following reports of bad conditions aboard the Lincoln, including rotting food and mental health concerns among crew members. I'm Tammy Trujillo.
14: The Supreme Court has backed new U.S. Postal Service regulations on mail-in voting, prompting questions about how the changes could be implemented with congressional midterms just over 2 months away. The Trump administration says the new rules will make voting by mail more secure. But critics say there's no evidence of widespread voter fraud in U.S. elections. Here's ABC's Craig Wall.
12: Mail-in ballots have been growing in popularity with voters, with nearly a third of ballots cast that way in the 2024 election, according to federal data. States like Illinois have insisted it's secure, and a study last year by the Brookings Institute found only 4 cases of fraud out of every 10 million mail ballots cast.
14: We may find out today who Byron Donald's running mate will be. The Republican nominee for governor is expected to announce his pick today in Miami. The Miami Herald is speculating it could be someone with ties to South Florida. Some possibilities include State Senator Brian Avila, State Senator Ana Maria Rodriguez, or State Representative Meg Weinberger. Scott, USA Today reports that Avila is the favorite.
13: Here's another thing about airline travel. I'm just there to get from point A to point B. Right? I mean, I'll be nice to folks around me, but you want to do small talk? Okay, I'm good with that. However, you want to get into my life story? No. Forget about it. I'm out. Small talk. Thank you, Laurel. 6:48 now at WDBO. What do you say we get that extended forecast for you? It is brought to you by Metlock Lifetime Roofing. Gentlemen, Eyewitness News Chief Meteorologist Tom Terry.
2: Hey there, Scott. We're going to be seeing temperatures climb back into the low to mid-90s today, about 94 for high in Orlando. A rain chance a little bit higher here in metro Orlando, where we didn't get much at all yesterday. A 50% coverage across the listing area, favoring the 3 to 6 o'clock time frame there, keeping rain chance around 50 to 60% from today all the way through Friday, and temperatures also staying slightly above average. Watching a pretty active tropical wave across the eastern Atlantic right now. Still the forecast small show it recurving, and that's what we saw a lot last year. We're hoping that continues with this, as we're just over 2 weeks away from the statistical peak of the hurricane season. From Channel 9 Eyewitness News, I'm certified chief meteorologist Tom Terry.
13: All right, Tom, and currently I'm looking at downtown Orlando, where we've got 78. It is now 77 degrees at Orlando's severe weather station. He's in that WDBO traffic center. What's happening, Ed Torrance?
10: Hearing you talk about airline travel. I'm grateful for everything that I've had. I'm like, well, I haven't had that.
13: Right.
10: So I'm doing good.
13: No, yeah, I'm the jinx, man. Yes. I get on an airplane and all the bad stuff just happens around me.
10: I think my favorite one is you flying to a city and it's so foggy and you have to fly all the way back.
13: Yes.
10: That has just got to be the worst.
13: Yes. We flew to Charlotte. It was too foggy. Flew around a couple of times, then flew back home.
10: I mean, not even somewhere else the state.
13: Oh, no.
10: Got to go all the way back to Florida.
13: So you want something bad to happen, fly with me.
10: Oh, wow. Yeah, no. No, thank you. Scott, right now we're seeing traffic slow. I-4 westbound 46A to after Lake Mary Boulevard. On the eastbound side, you got delays after 27 to World Drive. 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From the WDBO Traffic Center, I'm Ed Torrance.

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16: Choosing to go to college or not has become a much more difficult decision because of how expensive college is and a lot of people feeling like the college degree isn't worth the cost. Now, I believe there are a lot of degrees that are way more than worth the cost because of how much you can earn over a working lifetime. But something that you can control is how much you spend on college. A lot of people just think, oh, I'll borrow the money. But now there's tight limits on borrowing under the federal student loan program, and the interest rates have gone way up. So the most important thing, reduce the cost of that college. For many people, the best answer, spend your first 2 years at community college. Then wherever you go the next two, you've cut the cost in half anyway. Think about it. It's your money. I want you to be careful how you spend it.
0: 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U.S. trade war with Canada ramping up. It is our top story. More with Laurel coming up here in about 3 minutes. It's 6:57 now, WDBO. Good Tuesday morning.
17: I'm Channel 9 meteorologist Cassandra Crimi, tracking a very typical summertime day. We'll have 93 degrees for our afternoon high with a good 50% chance for sea breeze, showers, and storms. The I-4 corridor off towards our East Coast beaches will hold that best chance today. Our rain and storm chance will climb, though, through the rest of the week. A good 60% chance tomorrow, Thursday, and Friday for afternoon showers and storms. From Channel 9 Eyewitness News, I'm meteorologist Cassandra Crimi.
0: And right now we are looking at downtown Orlando where it is 78 and I've got 77 degrees. At Orlando's Severe Weather Station, he's in that WDBO Traffic Center. How are we rolling out there on a Tuesday morning yet?
18: Scott, we got delays on I-4 eastbound after 27 to just before World Drive, slow again at 536. And then I-4 westbound, slow approaching Lake Mary Boulevard. From the WDBO Traffic Center, I'm Ed Torrance.
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15: 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Orlando's news, weather, and traffic starts right now with the three big things you need to know. 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
0: A major win for President Trump. The Supreme Court rules that the president's executive order tightening the rules around mail-in voting can be implemented ahead of the November elections. Jalen Edgar found guilty of shooting, killing two people and wounding seven on Halloween night in downtown Orlando back in 2024. It took a jury just a few hours to decide on the verdict. Edgar to be sentenced on October 20th. It is our top story this morning here on WDBO. President Trump escalating his trade war with Canada.
14: Scott, from the U.S. side, the president claims that Canada wants the benefits of being a state without actually being one. From Canada's side, they say that the Trump administration and President Trump specifically cannot be trusted. Here's ABC News senior political correspondent Rachel Scott at the White House with the latest.
20: Talk about a tit for tat between the U.S. and Canada. Look, this is one of our largest trading partners. Obviously, it's our closest ally right to the north. President Trump imposed that 50% tariff on about $20 billion worth of Canadian goods. Canada's vowing to respond. President Trump now says that he'll slap 50% tariffs on Canadian car parts, cars, trucks, and steel. And Mark Carney is now saying that he's going to announce even more tariffs, retaliatory tariffs, this morning.
14: And as that trade war escalates, so does the war of words. On Monday, Ontario Premier Doug Ford called President Trump a dictator.
21: This guy's a loser. He's going to be a loser. And simple as that.
14: Coming up, new harsh sanctions levied against Iran. More on that next on Orlando's only live and local morning news program.
17: I'm Channel 9 meteorologist Cassandra Crimi tracking a typical summer pattern for Central Florida. Just how hot it will feel coming up.
18: And traffic's starting to slow down in spots on the 408 westbound from Conway Road to I-4 from the WDBO Traffic Center. I'm Ed Torrance.
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14: Good morning, I'm Laurel Lee. The Treasury Department said Monday that the Trump administration is expanding secondary sanctions against, quote, those doing business with the Iranian regime. But who those countries are and what they'll face is unclear. ABC's Shannon Kingston in Washington on the Start Here podcast.
22: Is still in effect, and that has been moving the needle somewhat. And Bessent also mentioned quiet diplomacy, the power of quiet diplomacy. We know the Trump administration has been working behind the scenes to put pressure on some of Iran's trade partners to step back. And we saw perhaps that work last week when the UAE announced it would no longer do trade with Iran.
14: It's primary runoff day in South Carolina. Fox's Jessica Rosenthal with more.
23: After Senator Lindsey Graham died, South Carolina Governor Henry McMaster appointed his sister Darlene as senator, at least until his term ran out in January. But she opted to run for a full six-year term as well and won nearly 33% of the vote in a primary election earlier this month. Congressman Ralph Norman was second with just over 25%. Since neither got a majority, the runoff is taking place. President Trump's backed Graham, appearing at a rally with her last week in Myrtle Beach.
24: Mr. President, I am proud to stand with you, to work hard for this country.
23: Norman told Fox Carolina after the candidate's one and only debate.
25: There's no time for training on the job. I'm a proven candidate. I've got a proven record. You know what I'm going to do.
23: Jessica Rosenthal, Fox News.
14: The WDBO Business Update brought to you by the Good Feet Store. Smart ring maker Aura looking to raise as much as $3 billion in an upcoming IPO.
26: Bloomberg reports the IPO could be as soon as next month and values the company at $16 billion. The company reported $500 million in revenue in 2024, $1 billion in 2025, and is expected to reach close to $2 billion this year. I'm Tammy Trujillo.
14: A jury found Jalen Edgar guilty on all charges yesterday in the 2024 Halloween shooting that killed two people and injured seven others in downtown Orlando.
1: The verdict came after several hours of deliberations. Prosecutors said Edgar, who was 17 at the time, opened fire into a crowd during Halloween celebrations. The state presented eyewitness testimony and videos that prosecutors said showed Edgar firing a weapon. The defense rested Monday without calling any witnesses. Edgar did not testify. Edgar previously wrote to the judge asking the court to consider his mental state at the time of the shooting. He said he was experiencing a, quote, extreme mental or emotional disturbance. His attorney told the court Monday that there was no evidence to establish an insanity defense. Edgar will be sentenced in October and he could get life in prison. Prosecutors say he did not know the victims and there's still no word on why he did it. Jessica Battisti, WDBO News.
14: Scott, that was a really closely watched case here in Orlando.
0: Indeed. Thank you, Laurel. 705 now, WDBO, 107.3 FM and AM 580. The Lindsay Clancy trial continues in Massachusetts. We've got a live update for you coming up here in just a couple of minutes.
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0: It's a trial that has captured the attention of the nation. We'll talk about it coming up in a minute. 7:07. What do you say we get that extended forecast for you? It is brought to you by Metlock Lifetime Roofing. 10:09. Eyewitness News Chief Meteorologist Tom Terry.
27: Scott, we've got a pretty typical August afternoon planned for you. Temperature hitting around 93, 94. Now, that's still above the norm, the average being 91, but at least it's not too crazy like last week. Our rain chance, though, is going to start to return more of a typical time frame, 3, 4, 5, 6 o'clock. Set your watches by about half the area getting measurable rain, including a couple of gusty thunderstorms. We've had a severe thunderstorm warning just about every day for the last 4 to 5 days. We'll keep our rain chance 50% today, 60% tomorrow. Tomorrow, Thursday, and Friday, and slightly above average on our temperatures and our rain pattern. We're going to continue this into the weekend. From Channel 9 Eyewitness News, I'm Certified Chief Meteorologist Tom Terry.
0: And currently, Tom, I am looking at Longwood, where it is 77 degrees. I've got 77 now at Orlando's Severe Weather Station. He's in that WDBO Traffic Center. He's watching your eye for traffic cameras on this Tuesday morning. What's going on over there, Ed Torrance?
18: Scott, we have a crash on the 528 heading eastbound just after you cross over the St. John's River Bridge into Brevard County, but that's causing delays that begin approaching the bridge. Also going to find traffic slow on I-4 eastbound from US 27 to just before World Drive. Osceola Parkway to 535. After that, clear into downtown. I-4 westbound seeing delays from 46A to just after Lake Mary Boulevard. From the WDBO Traffic Center, I'm Ed Torrance.
0: Good Tuesday morning. Thanks for being here. 7:09. I'm Scott Inez, Orlando's Morning News, here on WDBO 107.3 FM at AM 580. WDBO pays your bills and your chance at $1,000 coming your way in about 51 minutes from now at 8 a.m. Well, the Lindsey Clancy trial continues in Massachusetts. It's certainly a trial that has captured the attention of the country. Clancy is the mother on trial for killing her three children. Let's go in depth now live to Fox News Radio reporter Tanya J. Powers. And Tanya, I saw the defense asked the judge to declare a mistrial, and the judge wasn't buying it. Tell us about it here.
2: No, the judge denied that. Her lawyer said that they had accused the prosecution of misconduct after the witness they had on the stand yesterday, the second rebuttal witness for the prosecution, was back on there. Will be back today, by the way, but he was on the stand yesterday and made some comments about Lindsey's faith as well as Catholicism. That is when her lawyer asked for a mistrial. The judge denied that motion, did tell the jury to disregard the comments, and said that Lindsey's faith is an absolute inappropriate area of testimony. That was a quote. And said that the witness's understanding of Catholic teaching was immaterial. It's about the second time, I think, that Catholicism has been mentioned during this trial. This is one of those. The judge had also told the jury to disregard the earlier comments as well.
0: Meantime, it appears this trial is coming to a close here soon. Closing arguments near. How near are they? Do we know, Tanya?
2: Well, I mean, it's not 100% because it depends on what happens in court. But the prosecution, like I said, they're presenting their rebuttal witnesses. We believe they have three total. The second one will be back on the stand again today. Today is expected to be the final day of testimony. If they get through all of that, then there's a charge conference where the judge and the parties of both sides talk about the jury instructions, and then the closing arguments could come as soon as tomorrow.
0: Talk about what's going on around this trial. I mean, this trial has brought out folks on social media, a lot of people, many of them women, showing up there at the trial in support of Lindsey Clancy there in Plymouth, Massachusetts. And I think we all understand that postpartum depression is a very serious thing and very real. I think what's been missed, though, is that you have three young children who have died at the hands of their mother, and I think that's been kind of lost in the rush to support Lindsey Clancy here, especially for those supporters who are outside the courthouse. It really has become sort of a circus atmosphere up there, hasn't it?
2: I mean, there were a bunch of them, probably about 300 last week, that gathered outside the courthouse, and I don't know. I wasn't there, so I really can't say if it was a circus or not. I do know that they had stressed that it would be a silent gathering. Mm-hmm. It was at like 7:45 in the morning. And they said this would be a silent gathering. They were just going to gather outside wearing, you know, pink shirts and, expressing their support for her. This was not the only place that happened. There were some of those across the country in different locations, as well as, I think, two or three other countries that people had wanted to gather in support of her. Mm-hmm. So it has, it has definitely gotten some attention, not just from the crime aspect of this and the heinous thing that happened, but also because of, the focus that has been put on women's mental health and how women are treated when they seek help.
0: Mm-hmm. All right, Tanya, we'll leave it at that. Thank you for that report this morning. Mm-hmm. That is Fox News Radio reporting Tanya J. Powers as the Lindsey Clancy trial continues in Plymouth, Massachusetts. I want to go in depth on another story that we've been following for quite some time, because at every turn, the WNBA seems to step all over itself. And I think it's done it yet again after a former NBA player in Eskander Freedom. We told you yesterday he was booted from a WNBA game in Chicago Sunday night. And you know that Eskander Freedom and fellow former NBA player Royce White are now saying that they're going to declare for the WNBA draft next year. Well, according to a report, White and Eskander Freedom will not be allowed. They will not be eligible to play in the WNBA. This is according to Front Office Sports. The league telling the outlet that the recent declarations by Freedom and White are simply publicity stunts, and the league is not going to give oxygen to efforts designed to mock the league or use this topic to demean or marginalize others. The league says it will not allow outside pressure or manufactured controversy to dictate league processes. Is it really manufactured pressure? Now, the WNBA's new collective bargaining agreement states that only players who are women are eligible to play in the NBA, but the CBA does not include any language around gender identity or gender assigned at birth. So all the WNBA has to do here, all they have to do is come out and put in a rule that says only people born female are allowed to play in the WNBA. That's it. Seems pretty simple. But this league is so dug in ideologically, it's not going to do it. So when S. Cantor Freedom heard this report, and he was on with Fox News last night here, go.
9: Are you a trans woman?
10: Listen, Section 13, right? Article 13, Section 1 says if you identify as a woman, then you're allowed to play.
9: So you are identifying as a woman tonight?
10: I identify as a woman. Sure, yes. Okay. So I can play.
9: But they're never going to let you play.
10: Why not? I mean, that's the rule. That's the rule that they put, and I'm just following the rules. If they ever come out and say, okay, we are changing the rules, I respect their decision. I will, you know, follow the rules. But right now, if you identify as a woman, you're allowed to play. And I am identifying as a woman, and I should be allowed to play.
0: Inez Cantor Freedom. He's got the WNBA and its media over a barrel, quite frankly. And at some point, this has come to a head because Inez Cantor Freedom and Royce White are not going to give up. And I don't see the WNBA going back on what it's doing. So at some point in time, this is going to come to a head. It is 7:16 now. 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
14: Good morning. I'm Laurel Lee. Record show a growing number of

0: 9-month deployment at sea, says his father back in Florida has been detained by Border Patrol. Joshua Avila saying, "I don't know how I can mentally continue working 12-plus hour days, knowing my dad is somewhere possibly treated like a criminal."
1: Target says it has stopped selling a Halloween costume that was called offensive and hurtful to black people.
2: The retailer didn't say what the exact costume was, but it was reportedly the kids glows under black light circus clown. In a statement, Target said that removing the costume is an important first step, and the company's looking closely at how this happened and what needs to change to ensure it won't happen again. I'm Tammy Trujillo.
1: Orlando is backing off of planned changes at Lou Gardens.
3: The city announced yesterday it will not move forward with its plans to expand Harry P. Lou Gardens, the 50-acre botanical gardens located north of downtown Orlando. Orlando officials proposed spending $100 million to add amenities to the park, like a cafe and shops, but residents complained the changes would lead to more traffic and noise. The city has also cited the uncertainty surrounding future property taxes and Amendment 3 to not move forward with the master plan. Florida Amendment 3, the homestead tax exemptions, property assessments, and spending restrictions amendment, is on the ballot in Florida this November. Jessica Battisti, WDBO News.
4: It is 718 WDBO. What do you say we get that extended forecast for you? It is brought to you by Metlock Lifetime Roofing, Channel 9 Eyewitness News, Chief Meteorologist Tom Terry.
5: Hey there, Scott. We're going to be seeing temperatures climb back into the low to mid-90s today, about 94 for high in Orlando. Rain chance a little bit higher here in Metro Orlando, where we didn't get much at all yesterday. A 50% coverage across the listing area, favoring the 3 to 6 o'clock time frame there, keeping rain chance around 50 to 60% from today all the way through Friday, and temperatures also staying slightly above average. Watching a pretty active tropical wave across the eastern Atlantic right now. Still the forecast small show it recurving, and that's what we saw a lot last year. We're hoping that continues with this, as we're just over 2 weeks away from the statistical peak of the hurricane season. From Channel 9 Eyewitness News, I'm certified chief meteorologist Tom Terry.
4: Currently we're at 77 degrees at Orlando's severe weather station. He's in that WDBO traffic center. What's going on over there at Torrance?
6: Scott, we still got some big delays on State Road 528 heading eastbound. Just after you cross over the St. John's River Bridge, you got a crash in that area that's causing some big delays. Do allow for extra time, or you could take State Road 520 as your alternate into Brevard County. Also got traffic slowing in spots on the 408 westbound after Goldenrod Road to I-4, but the 408 eastbound is up to speed. This traffic report is brought to you by Discover. 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From the WDBO Traffic Center, I'm Ed Torrance.
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12: If you know someone who's changing a job or maybe an older relative who's getting ready to retire, need to give you a special warning. 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
13: 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Our top story this morning, U.S. trade war with Canada is ramping up. We'll talk more about it with Laurel coming up here in 3 minutes at 7:30. And coming up here in about 33 minutes, your chance at $1,000. 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I'm going to give you the keyword at 8. 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
14: I'm Channel 9 meteorologist Cassandra Cremie with a warm start to the day. Mostly sunny skies. We'll have building clouds and building temperatures through the afternoon. Partly cloudy skies with a 50% chance for scattered showers and storms today. Could get some slow movers leading to heavy pockets of rain. And we'll be watching closely for strong thunderstorm wind gusts. In the meantime, afternoon highs today in the low to mid-90s. Orlando will see a high of 93. From Channel 9 Eyewitness News, I'm meteorologist Cassandra Cremie.
13: Currently, Cassandra, we're looking at downtown Orlando where it is 78, and I've got 77 degrees at Orlando's Severe Weather Station. Ed Torrance in that WDBO Traffic Center. How are we doing on a Tuesday morning, Ed?
15: Scott, we're still seeing big delays on the 528 heading eastbound just after you cross over the St. John's River Bridge into Brevard County. And with that, you may want to consider taking State Road 520 as an alternate into Brevard. 408 eastbound, slow approaching the Pine Hills Toll Plaza. And then you got westbound delays between Goldenrod Road and I-4. From the WDBO Traffic Center, I'm Ed Torrance.
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11: 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Orlando's news, weather, and traffic starts right now with the three big things you need to know, powered by Mark Spain Real Estate.
13: Nothing to worry about right now, but we are tracking Invest 96L, that tropical wave in the Atlantic, expected to become a depression here in the next few days. The National Hurricane Center says there's a 70% chance of formation over the next 7 days. Jalen Edgar found guilty of shooting and killing two people and wounding seven on Halloween night in Orlando in 2024. It took a jury just a few hours to decide on the verdict, Edgar to be sentenced in October. It is our top story this morning. The U.S.-Canada trade war is escalating quickly.
19: Canada reportedly expected to announce a batch of 50% retaliatory tariffs on certain U.S. imports. This after President Trump expanded tariffs on Canadian goods. ABC's Sophie Flay has the latest.
20: Prime Minister Carney had previously pledged dollar-for-dollar retaliation after the U.S. imposed 50% tariffs on certain Canadian goods. But yesterday, President Trump went a step further. He's now threatening to also impose 50% tariffs on Canadian cars, trucks, and steel. Trump says Canada has been ripping off the United States for years. Trade talks collapsed over the weekend.
19: And as that trade war escalates, so does the war of words. On Monday, Ontario Premier Doug Ford called President Trump a loser and a dictator.
21: We're going to fight with everything we have. And you know something? I have more courage, more brains in my baby toe than he has in his whole body.
19: Coming up, new sanctions from the Trump administration designed to isolate Iran's economy from the rest of the world. More on that next on Orlando's only live and local morning news program.
14: I'm Channel 9 meteorologist Cassandra Crimi tracking a typical summer day. Decent chances for rain and storms, but we'll grow that rain and storm chance through the end of the week. Your forecast details coming up.
15: And seeing delays on I-4 westbound after the 429 to just after Lake Mary Boulevard from the WDBO Traffic Center. I'm Ed Torrance.
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19: Good morning. I'm Laurel Lee. The Treasury Department said Monday that the Trump administration is expanding secondary sanctions against, quote, those doing business with the Iranian regime. That could include large economies like India and China. ABC's Shannon Kingston is in Washington on the Start Here podcast.
0: Very pivotal here to what the administration is trying to do. But going after China does come with some hazards here, because every time the administration has gone after even these smaller Chinese entities, Beijing has fired back with its own counter-sanctions. Obviously, China hugely consequential to the global economy.
19: Oklahoma holding primary runoff elections today.
1: Democrats in Oklahoma will choose between lawyer Jim Priest and healthcare advocate Nikhila Jasmine Thomas as a U.S. Senate nominee. That winner will face Congressman Kevin Hern, the GOP nominee for the Senate. This is for the seat once held by the now U.S. Homeland Security Secretary Mark Wayne Mullen. Oklahoma Republicans will choose between Gentner Drummond, the current Oklahoma Attorney General, and former state lawmaker Mike Mazzei to be their gubernatorial nominee. The winner faces Democrat state lawmaker Cindy Munson in November. Oklahoma's incumbent governor, Republican Kevin Stitt, is term limited. Eben Brown, Fox News.
19: A house is damaged after a fire in Osceola County.
22: St. Cloud Fire Rescue says a car in a garage on Branched Oak Road caught fire last night. The fire wound up spreading to the second floor of the home. Everyone got out safely and no one was injured, but firefighters say the home is uninhabitable. There's no word on why the car caught fire. Jessica Battisti, WDBO News.
19: A North Carolina doctor accused of opening fire on a moving Jeep during an interstate road rage incident, wounding two sisters ages 12 and 20.
23: Virginia State Police say 61-year-old Dr. Richard Thomas Araviello fired into the vehicle on Interstate 77 near the North Carolina-Virginia border, striking both sisters in the legs. The sisters were airlifted to a hospital with non-life-threatening injuries. Police say Araviello fled but was arrested about 15 miles away. He faces multiple felony charges and is being held without bond. The details of the road rage incident still not clear. Ted Lindner, Fox News.
19: A growing number of colleges may soon offer a faster and more affordable path to a degree.
24: Forbes says a growing number of colleges across the country are rolling out three-year bachelor degree programs. Schools including Johnson & Wales, BYU Idaho, Ensign College, and others already offering the accelerated option. Supporters say the trend could help reduce student debt and get grads into the workforce sooner, but critics worry students might miss some of the broader educational experiences. At least 26 states now have a college offering a reduced credit three-year bachelor's program, and more than 70 institutions are either offering or exploring the model. I'm Monica Nelson.
19: Getting my degree faster, less years. Where was that when I was in college?
13: Yeah, amen to that. Thank you, Laurel. 735 now, WDBO, 107.3 FM at AM 580. It's a win in the Supreme Court for President Trump. We'll talk about it in depth when we come back.
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13: The president gets a victory from the Supreme Court. We'll talk about it in depth coming up. 7:38 now, WDBO. What do you say we get that extended forecast for you? It is brought to you by Metlock Lifetime Roofing. Hello, Tom Terry.
2: Scott, we've got a pretty typical August afternoon planned for you. Temperature hitting around 93, 94. Now, that's still above the norm, the average being 91, but at least it's not too crazy like last week. Our rain chance, though, is going to start to return more of a typical time frame, 3, 4, 5, 6 o'clock. Set your watches by about half the area getting measurable rain, including a couple of gusty thunderstorms. We've had a severe thunderstorm warning just about every day for the last 4 to 5 days. We'll keep our rain chance 50% today, 60% tomorrow, Thursday, and Friday, and slightly above average on our temperatures and our rain pattern. We're going to continue this into the weekend. From Channel 9 Eyewitness News, I'm Certified Chief Meteorologist Tom Terry.
13: And right now, I'm looking at downtown Orlando, where it is 78 degrees, and I've got 77 at Orlando's Severe Weather Station. He's in that WDBO Traffic Center. How are we doing, Ed Torrance?
15: Scott, we got delays on I-4 westbound, 46A after Lake Mary Boulevard, then slow from Parr to Colonial Drive. Eastbound, you're seeing slow traffic from 27 to World Drive from 192 to 535. Tap of the brakes at John Young Parkway, then seeing slowdowns from Cayley to Amelia. From the WDBO Traffic Center, I'm Ed Torrance.
13: 7:39, I'm Scott Inez, Orlando's Morning News here on WDBO. We're just about 21 minutes from me giving you a chance at $1,000. WDBO pays your bills coming up at 8 o'clock this morning. Well, it's a win for the president. Supreme Court allowing key portions of the president's executive order on mail-in voting ahead of the November election. We go in depth now live to ABC News investigative reporter Peter Haralambos. And Peter, the high court decision 6-3 yesterday. Tell us about it.
3: That's right. This decision, with all the conservatives united on this issue, basically clears the way for the president to at least try to implement his March 2026 executive order on mail-in voting. The ruling itself did not weigh in on the legality of all of this. It was largely procedural. The issue was a group of states that sued over this executive order did so before the rule was actually implemented. So the justices basically said that because the executive order makes no demands of the states, they really don't have the grounds to sue just yet. That being said, the Postal Service just this week has begun the process of implementing the rule, effectively meaning that this entire legal battle is going to get restarted and bubble up to the Supreme Court. The big question, though, becomes, are those changes going to be implemented in time for the midterm elections, or are the courts going to gum it up and prevent things from moving forward?
13: Yeah, that's the question, right? It's August 25th, Peter, and November is coming quickly. I suspect there are challenges from these Democrat-led states on the way, but is it too late for that?
3: Well, there's already a kind of order out of Boston, Massachusetts, that really restricts the movement of the Postal Service when it comes to this policy. That was not impacted by the Supreme Court's ruling. It's still staying in place. So there's kind of still this pause in place, even though the Supreme Court said that this could move forward. So we'll see how this proceeds. The other issue on timing isn't just November. It's September, and the states that begin to send out absentee ballots. For example, we know ballots are going to start going out as early as September 4th overseas into military voters. And this issue becomes, in the time between those ballots going out and the election, are there going to be changes in terms of what ballots have to look like or how they have to be sent and received by the Postal Service that basically forces all these states to adapt on the fly? It's very unclear at this point. The Supreme Court basically opening up the door for confusion, according to the liberals. The three courts liberals really said that this was going to gum up the system and say, and create a, quote, pre-election chaos. Justice Jackson, for example, writing that, you know, state officials and the voting public rely on clarity, not caginess or confusion, and that this entire ruling is a disservice to voters and also contributes to pre-election chaos instead of quashing it.
13: We'll see how it all shakes out. Peter, thank you for breaking it down for us. That is ABC News investigative reporter Peter Haralambos on this story as the Supreme Court gives a win to President Trump on that executive order on mail-in voting ahead of the midterms coming up here. And the midterms are not far away. Meantime, let's go in depth. A fiery interview on Fox News last night when Jesse Waters had Michigan Democratic Senate nominee Abdul El-Sayed on his show. Now, El-Sayed is that progressive, very progressive, and he'll be going up against Republican Congressman Mike Rogers for that Senate seat in November there in Michigan. And here's part of that interview now. Go.
4: You want to soak the rich. Let's listen to what you said about the taxes. Run it.
5: I also think we got to start taxing wealth for people who have over $100 million. I mean, at that point, like, what even are you going to do with more money?
4: What are you going to do with more money? I mean, whatever I want.
5: I mean, Jesse, I don't know how much you make.
4: Not a billion.
5: I think I'd rather have. Well, yeah, look, so that's exactly it, right? The question ultimately is, do you want to drive on good roads or would you rather have a billionaire make a second billion? That's what Mike Rogers wants. That's what Donald Trump wants. Apparently, that's what you want. I think the people in Michigan want something different. They want good roads and good schools.
4: So you're saying, Beyonce, who just became a billionaire, she has to break you off something every year? She has to pay the politicians?
5: It's not me. It's the American public.
4: You're Beyonce, the one that wants the money.
5: To be able to contribute back to the public schools that she went to. I think she'd be happy to invest in good roads in her community. I think she'd be happy to pay a little bit more so that everybody had a little bit more.
4: You're reaching a little deep into the pockets.
5: To be defending billionaires from your channel, Jesse. That's a crazy thing. I'm just saying, look, at the end of the day, I thought you were for the everyday man. Like, if you're for billionaires more than you're for everybody, the person, well, you and I are just going
4: to
5: disagree.
4: No, I just think I have the right to the fruits of my own labor. That's America. It's not communist, what you're talking about.
5: No, the problem with
4: it, Jesse,
5: is
4: you about socialized healthcare.
5: Billionaires don't make money. Let me just answer the question.
4: Sure.
5: No, let me go back to that.
4: Go ahead.
5: Billionaires don't make their money off of their labor. That, I think, is where you head off. Billionaires that make their money off their money. So if you have $1 billion, your billion makes another 100 million. That's not the fruits of your labor. That's just the fruits of your money making money. I think it's okay. Like, if we tax you at 7%, you're still going to make, what, a cool $30 million off your $1 billion? I think it's okay. They're going to be okay, Jesse.
4: Yeah, I just don't like the idea of politicians like you capping how much money people make in America. That's just me. We can have the voters in Michigan decide. You say you want socialized health care. Abdul, how much is that going to cost?
5: It's going to cost the average Michigander a whole lot less than they pay right now. But I'm just going to tell you,
4: no, but what's the price tag of the program?
5: Who voted to raise prescription drug prices 19 times, right? And so I'm just saying, I want to bring your costs down. The price of the program is going to be substantially less for an everyday person who's out here who can't afford their health care and worried about losing their health care with their job.
4: Well, give
5: so
4: me the total number.
5: Look, while you're out here trying to talk about the broader national budget, I'm a lot more interested in the everyday budgets that Michiganders are thinking about. And that's exactly the budget that Donald Trump and Mike Rogers are blowing up right now.
4: Well,
5: I just don't see why you're so on the side of the billionaires, Jesse, rather than on the side of everyday Michiganders.
4: No, because I don't want you guys to blow the country up. Do you know how much the federal budget is now?
5: No, neither do I. Here's exactly
4: what's the federal budget.
5: You guys want to, right? Pete Hegseth.
4: Hey, Abdul, answer the question. Do you know what the federal budget is?
5: To raise. No. I just want to talk about this. Look, you want to talk about budgets? I'm happy to do that. The guy who used to work on your channel, I think he was like the sixth host on the Five. He wanted to raise our military budget to $1.5 trillion, and you don't seem to be upset about that. What? So we could fight a war we don't know how to get out of? To raise our gas prices $5 a gallon? That doesn't make sense to me, Jesse. We want to talk about the things that we actually should spend on. To me, that's
4: a feeling, Abdul. You don't even know
5: schools.
4: How much money the government spends every year. Do you know?
5: Look, the question, Jesse, to me.
4: All right,
5: is,
4: so you don't know. Let me tell you what it is. It's $7 trillion a year, and your plan,
5: Jesse,
4: to take over the healthcare system
5: is $4 trillion.
4: And here's
5: the problem with it. So to exactly.
13: All right, so that's a fiery interview on Fox News last night. Jesse Waters having Michigan Democratic Senate nominee Abdul El-Sayed on his show. What did you think of that interview? Let me know. Tap that open mic in the WDBO app because this is where Orlando sounds off. 7:46 now at WDBO.
19: Good morning. I'm Laurel Lee. The wife of a U.S. Army sergeant is the latest spouse of a military service member to be deported after the Trump administration rolled back immigration protections for military families. ABC's Karen Hua reports from Washington.
6: Sergeant Haydar Juarez says ICE officers detained his wife, Christy, outside a Walmart as their daughter watched from her car seat.
7: They claim they ain't going for like the worst of the worst criminals in this country. My wife doesn't have a criminal record. She has never had any kind of problems with the law, not even a traffic ticket.
6: The Homeland Security Department says his wife illegally entered the United States in 2016 from Honduras and was removed from the United States in accordance with our laws.
19: President Trump's plan to lower beef prices is running into resistance here in Florida. Trump announced yesterday he wants to eliminate tariffs on some imported beef to lower prices by as much as 25%. The Florida Cattlemen's Association, though, says it's not a sound policy. FCA President John Williamson says beef producers are already dealing with record high prices for many of the imports required to raise cattle. He adds disrupting the market threatens producers' confidence and threatens the long-term stability of America's beef supply.
13: Thank you for the update, Laurel. It is 7:48 on this Tuesday morning. What do you say we get that extended forecast? It is brought to you by Metlock Lifetime Roofing. Channel 9 Eyewitness News, Chief Meteorologist Tom Terry.
2: Hey there, Scott. We're going to be seeing temperatures climb back into the low to mid-90s today, about 94 for high in Orlando. A rain chance a little bit higher here in metro Orlando, where we didn't get much at all yesterday. A 50% coverage across the listing area, favoring the 3 to 6 o'clock time frame there, keeping rain chance around 50 to 60% from today all the way through Friday, and temperatures also staying slightly above average. Watching a pretty active tropical wave across the eastern Atlantic right now. Still the forecast. I'll show it recurving, and that's what we saw a lot last year. We're hoping that continues with this, as we're just over 2 weeks away from the statistical peak of the hurricane season. From Channel 9 Eyewitness News, I'm certified chief meteorologist Tom Terry.
13: 77 degrees in Longwood. I've got 77 now at Orlando's Severe Weather Station. He's in that WDBO traffic center. What's happening, Ed Torrance?
15: Scott, we're seeing delays on I-4 as you're heading eastbound from just after 27. That's going to continue all the way to World Drive, and then slow again from Osceola Parkway to 535, approaching Sand Lake Road, and then from Conroy to OBT, Kaylee to Amelia. Also got slowdowns approaching Maitland Boulevard, westbound delays, 46A to after Lake Mary Boulevard. A bit slow at the Fairbanks Curve, and then from just after Princeton to Colonial Drive. 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Staples, that was easy. From the WDBO Traffic Center, I'm Ed Torrance.
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14: Choosing to go to college or not has become a much more difficult decision because of how expensive college is and a lot of people feeling like the college degree isn't worth the cost. Now, I believe there are a lot of degrees that are way more than worth the cost because of how much you can earn over a working lifetime. But something that you can control is how much you spend on college. A lot of people just think, oh, I'll borrow the money. But now there's tight limits on borrowing under the federal student loan program, and the interest rates have gone way up. So the most important thing, reduce the cost of that college. For many people, the best answer, spend your first 2 years at community college. Then wherever you go the next two, you've cut the cost in half anyway. Think about it. It's your money. I want you to be careful how you spend it.
13: Save more, spend less. 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
19: I'm Channel 9 meteorologist Cassandra Crimi tracking a very typical summertime day. We'll have 93 degrees for our afternoon high with a good 50% chance for sea breeze, showers, and storms. The I-4 corridor off towards our East Coast beaches will hold that best chance today. Our rain and storm chance will climb, though, through the rest of the week. A good 60% chance tomorrow, Thursday, and Friday for afternoon showers and storms. From Channel 9 Eyewitness News, I'm meteorologist Cassandra Crimi.
13: Currently, I'm looking at 78 degrees at Orlando's Severe Weather Station. He's in that WDBO Traffic Center watching your I-4 traffic cameras. How are we driving out there on a Tuesday morning, Ed?
15: Scott, we're seeing delays on the 408 heading eastbound from Hiawassee all the way to the Pine Hills Toll Plaza. Westbound, you got spotty delays between Chickasaw Trail and I-4. And traffic still slow on I-4 eastbound from 27 to World Drive. And then from 192 to 535 at the 528 from Conroy to OBT, Kaylee to Amelia, and approaching Maitland Boulevard. From the WDBO Traffic Center, I'm Ed Torrance.
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13: 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Jalen Edgar is found guilty of shooting and killing two people and wounding seven on Halloween night in downtown Orlando back in 2024. It took a jury just a few hours to decide on the verdict. Edgar to be sentenced in October. It is our top story. President Trump escalating his trade war with Canada.
19: From the U.S. side, the president claiming that Canada wants the benefits of being a state without actually being one. From Canada's side, they say that the Trump administration and President Trump specifically cannot be trusted. Here's ABC News senior political correspondent Rachel Scott at the White House with the latest.
3: Talk about a tit for tat between the U.S. and Canada. Look, this is one of our largest trading partners. Obviously, it's our closest ally right to the north. President Trump imposed that 50% tariff on about $20 billion worth of Canadian goods. Canada's vowing to respond. President Trump now says that he'll slap 50% tariffs on Canadian car parts, cars, trucks, and steel. And Mark Carney is now saying that he's going to announce even more tariffs, retaliatory tariffs, this morning.
19: And as that trade war escalates, so does the war of words. On Monday, Ontario Premier Doug Ford called President Trump a dictator.
4: This guy's a loser. He's going to be a loser. And simple as that.
19: Coming up, new harsh sanctions levied against Iran. More on that next on Orlando's only live and local morning news program.
11: I'm Channel 9 meteorologist Cassandra Crimi tracking a typical summer pattern for Central Florida. Just how hot it will feel coming up.
15: And seeing delays on I-4 westbound from just after 46A to after Lake Mary Boulevard from the WDBO Traffic Center. I'm Ed Torrance.
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19: Good morning. I'm Laurel Lee. The Treasury Department said Monday that the Trump administration is expanding secondary sanctions against, quote, those doing business with the Iranian regime. But who those countries are and what they'll face is unclear. ABC's Shannon Kingston in Washington on the Start Here podcast.
22: The blockade is still in effect, and that has been moving the needle somewhat. And Bessent also mentioned quiet diplomacy, the power of quiet diplomacy. We know the Trump administration has been working behind the scenes to put pressure on some of Iran's trade partners to step back. And we saw perhaps that work last week when the UAE announced it would no longer do trade with Iran.
19: The WDBO Business Update brought to you by the Good Feet Store. Smart ring maker Aura looking to raise as much as $3 billion in an upcoming IPO.
23: Bloomberg reports the IPO could be as soon as next month and values the company at $16 billion. The company reported $500 million in revenue in 2024, $1 billion in 2025, and is expected to reach close to $2 billion this year. I'm Tammy Trujillo.
19: There are several cooling locations in Orange County as residents prepare for another week of hot temps.
24: Locations include Orange County parks and rec locations, as well as splash pads, libraries, and community centers. There are over two dozen spots open year-round. Folks can also get free rides from Lynx when the heat index reaches 103 degrees. Make sure to find one of these locations, Central Florida. It's going to be hot out there for a while. Isaac Abdel-Messiah, WDBO News.
19: A Guinness World Record holder beats her own record, as ABC's Danny News reports.
25: Look out, 66-year-old Judy Oyama is once again skating into history.
26: I actually feel like I'm skating more.
25: This legendary speedster is being celebrated as the world's oldest female competitive skateboarder after extending a record she already held by two more years.
26: I remember seeing it at the library, and I'm very stoked.
25: This California native has been paving the way on the pavement for more than half a century. After one day when she was 13, her brother made a skateboard in woodshop class and brought it home.
19: All right, new goal for myself, Scott. Yeah. Be skateboarding at 66.
13: Okay, I love it. Absolutely love it. Keep going. If you don't use it, you're going to lose it. Thank you, Laurel. 8:05 now, WDBO, 107.3 FM and AM 580, Orlando's news and talk. A lot of buzz around data centers. 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
13: Not long ago, politicians were rolling out the red carpet for data centers. Now, not so much. We'll talk about it in depth with Mike Dubusky coming up, 8:07 now, WDBO. What do you say we get that extended forecast for you? It is brought to you by Metlock Lifetime Roofing. 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
5: Scott, we've got a pretty typical August afternoon planned for you. Temperature hitting around 93, 94. Now, that's still above the norm, the average being 91, but at least it's not too crazy like last week. Our rain chance, though, is going to start to return more of a typical time frame, 3, 4, 5, 6 o'clock. Set your watches by about half the area getting measurable rain, including a couple of gusty thunderstorms. We've had a severe thunderstorm warning just about every day for the last 4 to 5 days. We'll keep our rain chance 50% today, 60% tomorrow, Thursday and Friday, and slightly above average on our temperatures and our rain pattern. We're going to continue this into the weekend. From Channel 9 Eyewitness News, I'm Certified Chief Meteorologist Tom Terry.
13: Right now, I spy 78 degrees in downtown Orlando. I've got 78 and sunny at Orlando's Severe Weather Station. He's in the WDBO Traffic Center. He's watching your I-4 traffic cameras on a Tuesday morning. What's going on over there, Ed Torrance?
15: And Scott, we're seeing delays on I-4 westbound from 46A to after Lake Mary Boulevard, Princeton to Colonial as well. I-4 eastbound delays after 27 continue to World Drive, then slow Osceola Parkway to 535, Daryl Carter to Sand Lake Road, just after Conroy to OBT, and then Cayley to Amelia. Also seeing slowdowns approaching Maitland Boulevard as well. From the WDBO Traffic Center, I'm Ed Torrance.
13: Hey, good morning to you. It's 8:08. I'm Scott Inez, Orlando's Morning News, here on WDBO, 107.3 FM and AM 580, Orlando's News and Talk. 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Tuesday, as in today is Tuesday. T-U-E-S-D-A-Y, Tuesday. 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Good luck to you. Well, data centers, a lot of buzz out there about these data centers around Central Florida and around the nation. Let's go in depth now. Live to ABC News technology reporter, our tech guru, he is Mike Dubusky. All right, so communities across the U.S. have been voicing their concern around these data centers at the center of the AI race here, Mike. And we here in Central Florida, we're reminded of these massive buildings as we go by I-4 in Eatonville every day. And now lawmakers are taking notice. These are the same lawmakers that rolled out the red carpet for these buildings not too long ago, Mike.
6: Yeah, some high-profile reversals on data center construction projects from some pretty prominent politicians on both sides of the aisle, Scott. These, of course, are these giant facilities that house the computers that are used by tech companies for really all kinds of things, but recently they've been in focus amidst the build-out of AI infrastructure, right? Tech companies have promised that these huge facilities that power things like ChatGPT and Google Gemini, that these construction projects will bring jobs and investment to areas that agree to have them built there. However, we've also seen energy costs go up in these communities where these facilities have been built, jacking up people's electricity bills. Others have raised concerns about things like water usage, pollution, noise pollution, and just the general concern around AI in general. That means these data centers have, you know, this huge pushback effort around them. And what we've learned in recent days is that this is having a political impact as well. In a private memo this past week, the National Republican Senatorial Committee warned that AI companies that have data centers, or AI companies that are building data centers, rather, could be killing the party's chances of keeping a key Senate seat in Ohio, just given some of the communities, you know, discontent with that project in that area. In Michigan this week, Republican Senate candidate Mike Rogers came out in support of a one-year moratorium on new data centers. He had previously opposed that kind of restriction. Texas Governor Greg Abbott in that area froze new data center projects in an effort to audit AI companies for their energy and water usage before these projects really get underway. Not that long ago, he was touting Texas as the epicenter of AI development. That was his term.
15: Yeah.
6: And on the Democratic side, New York Governor Kathy Hochul instituted a similar moratorium to Texas that happened earlier this year. And Pennsylvania Governor Josh Shapiro imposing new restrictions on data center construction after long having supported these types of projects. Again, this is showing up in polling, right? The lawmakers are kind of following, it seems, public sentiment. A few months ago, a Gallup poll found that 71% of Americans oppose the construction of data centers in their area.
13: Yeah, it's not often that Republicans and Democrats agree on anything, Mike, but this may be one of the few topics, and it's happened quickly. It may be one of the few topics that both sides agree upon, and the consensus kind of seems to be okay. Let's put this on hold and wait and see, and see if we can improve the way, you know, these things work in terms of efficiency here.
6: Yeah, exactly. And the moratorium concept is a popular one, right? Not necessarily a ban on new data center construction, but a pause as they kind of consider exactly what the impact is on, you know, local electrical grids, on local water supplies. It is an interesting and kind of new idea, despite the fact that data centers have been around for a long time at this point, right? They support really well-liked technologies. Things like Netflix, in large part, is supported by data centers and cybersecurity systems as well. I think given some of the sort of mixed signals that we've seen from the tech sector over what AI could do, really does kind of contribute to this in a pretty big way. One of the concerns that Americans cited in that Gallup poll that we just talked about was just the sort of general danger posed by the build out of these systems. And data centers are the physical manifestation of that. So we've seen, you know, protest movements crop up around some of these projects. Obviously, we talked about how this is going to have, you know, a political impact, which is weeks to go before the midterms. I think what's going to be really interesting to see is how President Trump responds to all this.
15: Mm-hmm.
6: He has called Greg Abbott's reversal on data centers a mistake, has often advocated for communities to agree to new data center construction in those areas, and generally tried to position his administration as pro-AI, hosting various AI leaders like Sam Altman at the White House, supporting generally looser regulation of the AI industry amidst what they see as a race with China. But in recent months, we've also seen some skepticism from the Trump White House, even now pushing for AI companies to voluntarily submit their latest models for government review before they're released to the public, slowing down development cycles, much to the chagrin of some of these AI companies. But of course, it comes in the wake of some high-profile hacking incidents from these companies as well, where these models escaped their testing environments, hacked into third-party websites, and wreaked all sorts of havoc. So again, it's happening, you know, which is weeks left to go before the midterms, and it's going to be interesting to see how President Trump reacts to all of this.
13: Indeed. Mike, thank you for the update. Appreciate it as always. That is ABC News technology reporter, our tech guru, Mike DeBusky, on a Tuesday morning. It is 8:15 WDBO, 107.3 FM and AM 580.
7: Good morning. I'm Laurel Lee.
19: Records show a growing number of relatives of service members being deported as the U.S. fights a war against Iran. ABC's Karen Hua reports from Washington.
22: The wife of a U.S. Army sergeant is the latest spouse of a military service member to be deported from the U.S. after the Trump administration rolled back immigration protections for military families. In another case, a sailor on the USS Lincoln, who's serving a record 9-month deployment at sea, says his father back in Florida has been detained by Border Patrol. Joshua Aviles saying, "I don't know how I can mentally continue working 12-plus hour days, knowing my dad is somewhere possibly treated like a criminal."
19: Georgia holds a runoff and special election for a vacant congressional seat.
7: Georgia's 13th congressional district holds a runoff today. This is a district east of Atlanta and was represented by Democrat David Scott until his death earlier this year. Among those running in the original special election in July was his daughter Marcy Scott. She and a fellow Democrat, Everton Blair, advanced to this runoff today. No Republican made it to the runoff. The winner today fills the seat through the end of the current term. A separate election in November will determine who fills the seat in the next Congress. Eben Brown, Fox News.
19: A 4th of July show in Seminole County could be a victim of budget cuts.
8: Altamont Springs City Manager Frank Martz is recommending the city stop holding its Red Hot and Boom event at Cranes Roost Park. He says it would save over $9,000. Martz also recommends closing the city library on Maitland Avenue to save $750,000. The proposal will be discussed at a city commission meeting next month. Jessica Battisti, WDBO News.
19: The Supreme Court has backed new U.S. Postal Service regulations on mail-in voting, prompting questions about how the changes could be implemented with congressional midterms just over 2 months away. The Trump administration says the new rules make voting by mail more secure, but Ed Yonka of the American Civil Liberties Union of Illinois say the rules undermine states' rights.

0: Blacklight Circus Clown. In a statement, Target said that removing the costume is an important first step, and the company's looking closely at how this happened and what needs to change to ensure it won't happen again. I'm Tammy Trujillo.
1: Well, it's that time of year again. Pumpkin spice latte season is back.
2: The first official day of fall is a little less than a month away, but Starbucks is rolling out its new autumnal menu, complete with the return of the iconic pumpkin spice latte. There are returning favorites as well as new pumpkin spice drinks, including the iced pumpkin cream shaken espresso, pumpkin spice chai, and iced pumpkin cream matcha. Pecan is also on the fall menu with the pecan crunch latte and banana-flavored drinks like the new iced banana bread latte and iced banana bread chai. New fall food items include the chicken bacon protein pocket. If merch is your thing, you can proudly display your Starbucks pumpkin love with new drinkware and a PSL hat. Tanya J. Powers, Fox News.
1: Scott, I don't care if it's stereotypical or cringy. I'm a pumpkin spice latte.
3: Are you? You're a big fan, huh?
1: I am.
3: Okay. I'll stick with my green tea in the morning. Thank you very much. All right, Laurel, appreciate it. 8:18 now at WDBO. What do you say we get that extended forecast for you? It is brought to you by Metlock Lifetime Roofing. Hello, Tom Terry.
4: Hey there, Scott. We're going to be seeing temperatures climb back into the low to mid-90s today. About 94 for high in Orlando. Rain chance a little bit higher here in Metro Orlando, where we didn't get much at all yesterday. A 50% coverage across the listing area, favoring the 3 to 6 o'clock time frame there. Keeping rain chance around 50 to 60% from today all the way through Friday. And temperatures also staying slightly above average. Watching a pretty active tropical wave across the eastern Atlantic right now. Still the forecast. I'll show it recurving, and that's what we saw a lot last year. We're hoping that continues with this, as we're just over 2 weeks away from the statistical peak of the hurricane season. From Channel 9 Eyewitness News, I'm certified chief meteorologist Tom Terry.
3: Currently, we're sitting at 79 degrees at Orlando's Severe Weather Station. He's in that WDBO Traffic Center. How are we doing, Ed Torrance?
5: Scott, we got delays on I-4 eastbound, approaching 532 to World Drive. Slow again from Osceola Parkway to Darrell Carter. 528 to Sand Lake Road, approaching John Young to OBT. And then just before the 408 to Amelia, as well as approaching Maitland Boulevard. On the westbound side, you're seeing traffic slow approaching State Road 46. Delays from 46A to just after Lake Mary Boulevard. Got to tap the brakes after Maitland, and then slowdowns approaching Princeton continue to Colonial Drive. From the WDBO Traffic Center, I'm Ed Torrance.
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15: If you know someone who's changing a job or maybe an older relative who's getting ready to retire, need to give you a special warning. There was a federal rule in place that provided protections for you when you were moving your money out of an employer retirement plan. They had to meet what was known as a fiduciary standard, only suggesting to you things that would be smart for you to do with your money. Well, that rule is gone now. And let me tell you, the sharks are swimming and they're coming after your money that you worked year after year to save in your retirement plan at work. So you need to know that when you're getting advice from someone, if they are not an actual fiduciary, and that's usually someone you pay a fee for his or her advice, your money's at risk and you being ripped off.
1: Save more, spend less. 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It's 8:28 now, WDBO. Good Tuesday morning.
16: I'm Channel 9 meteorologist Cassandra Cremie with a warm start to the day. Mostly sunny skies. We'll have building clouds and building temperatures through the afternoon. Partly cloudy skies with a 50% chance for scattered showers and storms today. Could get some slow movers leading to heavy pockets of rain. And we'll be watching closely for strong thunderstorm wind gusts. In the meantime, afternoon highs today in the low to mid-90s. Orlando will see a high of 93. From Channel 9 Eyewitness News and meteorologist Cassandra Cremie.
1: Sandra, right now I am looking at downtown Orlando where it's 78 degrees. I've got 78 at Orlando's severe weather station. Ed Torrance is in that WDBO traffic center. How are we rolling, Ed?
17: Scott, we got spotty delays on the 408 westbound from Goldenrod Road to I-4 from the WDBO traffic center. I'm Ed Torrance.
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14: 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Orlando's news, weather, and traffic starts right now with the three big things you need to know, powered by Mark Spain Real Estate.
1: Yeah, we are tracking this Invest 96L, that tropical wave in the Atlantic, expected to become a depression here in the next few days. National Hurricane Center says this morning there is a 70% chance of formation over the next 7 days. Nothing to worry about right now. We've got our eye on it for you. Jalen Edgar is found guilty of shooting and killing two people and wounding seven on Halloween night in downtown Orlando back in 2024. Took a jury just a few hours to decide the verdict, Edgar to be sentenced in October. It is our top story this morning. The U.S.-Canada trade war is escalating quickly.
21: Canada is reportedly expected to announce a batch of 50% retaliatory tariffs on certain U.S. imports. This after President Trump expanded tariffs on Canadian goods. ABC's Sophie Flay has the latest.
22: Prime Minister Carney had previously pledged dollar-for-dollar retaliation after the U.S. imposed 50% tariffs on certain Canadian goods. But yesterday, President Trump went a step further. He's now threatening to also impose 50% tariffs on Canadian cars, trucks, and steel. Trump says Canada has been ripping off the United States for years. Trade talks collapsed over the weekend.
21: And as that trade war escalates, so does the war of words. On Monday, Ontario Premier Doug Ford called President Trump a loser and a dictator.
23: We're going to fight with everything we have. And you know something? I have more courage, more brains in my baby toe than he has in his whole body.
21: Coming up, new sanctions from the Trump administration designed to isolate Iran's economy from the rest of the world. More on that next on Orlando's only live and local morning news program.
16: I'm Channel 9 meteorologist Cassandra Crimi tracking a typical summer day. Decent chances for rain and storms, but we'll grow that rain and storm chance through the end of the week. Your forecast details coming up.
17: And still seeing delays on the 408 eastbound from Kirkman Road to the Pine Hills Toll Plaza from the WDBO Traffic Center. I'm Ed Torrance.
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21: Good morning. I'm Laurel Lee. The Treasury Department said Monday that the Trump administration is expanding secondary sanctions against, quote, those doing business with the Iranian regime. That could include large economies like India and China. ABC's Shannon Kingston is in Washington on the Start Here podcast.
0: China, very pivotal here to what the administration is trying to do. But going after China does come with some hazards here, because every time the administration has gone after even these smaller Chinese entities, Beijing has fired back with its own counter sanctions. Obviously, China hugely consequential to the global economy.
21: Michigan Senate candidate Abdul Al-Sayed says he and his spokespeople are the only ones who speak for his campaign. It comes in response to backlash related to a comment made by influencer Hassan Piker, in which he said if, quote, Jews in America keep putting this idea out there that they are singularly invested in Israel, eventually someone's going to come around and take action.
2: If the only answer that Mike Rogers and Donald Trump and J.D. Vance have to this economy is to point to me and say there are scary words associated with him, I'm just going to tell you, those scary words are not raising gas prices or keeping you from seeing your doctor.
21: Al-Sayed was on Fox News Monday night, where he discussed a host of issues. Piker has campaigned in support of Al-Sayed. His remark was in response to audio of Michigan House candidate Jeremy Moss, who is Jewish, allegedly saying that the main purpose of his campaign is to ensure that the United States continues to support Israel. Moss said the audio is manipulated and unsourced, while Al-Sayed says he's committed to the safety of Jewish people in Michigan. A house is damaged after a fire in Osceola County.
3: St. Cloud Fire Rescue says a car in a garage on Branched Oak Road caught fire last night. The fire wound up spreading to the second floor of the home. Everyone got out safely and no one was injured, but firefighters say the home is uninhabitable. There's no word on why the car caught fire. Jessica Battisti, WDBO News.
21: At least two NFL players have decided to leave the pros to play in college again. Cleveland Browns rookie tight end DaQuan Wright and former New Orleans Saints defensive lineman Xavier Harris are both heading to LSU. ABC's Hannah Bata with more.
5: The NCAA recently changed its rules to allow athletes 5 years to play. The rule change wasn't supposed to take effect until next season, but that sparked a legal battle. Wright and Harris were among those who sued to become eligible under the rule change. A judge in Louisiana ruled in their favor, and LSU moved quickly to recruit them.
21: Crazy, Scott. The players can now hop between pros and college like that.
1: That's how insane college sports has become. NFL players now going back to college, where they'll probably make more money than they were in the NFL. Thank you, Laurel. 8:35 now, WDBO, 107.3 FM and AM 580. Will the Democrats take the House and the Senate this November? That's a question I'll ask Eric Erickson coming up next.
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1: A Tuesday chat with Eric Erickson coming up here in a minute, 8:37. Now, WDBO, let's go ahead and get that extended forecast on a Tuesday morning. 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
4: Scott, we've got a pretty typical August afternoon planned for you. Temperature hitting around 93, 94. Now, that's still above the norm, the average being 91, but at least it's not too crazy like last week. Our rain chance, though, is going to start to return more of a typical time frame, 3, 4, 5, 6 o'clock. Set your watches by about half the area getting measurable rain, including a couple of gusty thunderstorms. We've had a severe thunderstorm warning just about every day for the last 4 to 5 days. We'll keep our rain chance 50% today, 60% tomorrow, Thursday, and Friday, and slightly above average on our temperatures and our rain pattern. We're going to continue this into the weekend. From Channel 9 Eyewitness News, I'm certified chief meteorologist Tom Terry.
1: We're up to 80 degrees in Kissimmee. I've got 79 degrees and sunny at Orlando's Severe Weather Station. He's in that WDBO Traffic Center. How are we doing, Ed?
17: Scott, we got delays on I-4 westbound 46A to just after Lake Mary Boulevard. Tap at the brakes after Maitland. Then slowing from the Fairbanks Curve to Colonial Drive. Eastbound delays after 27 continue to World Drive. Then slow Osceola Parkway to 535. Darrell Carter to Sand Lake Road. John Young to OBT, Kaylee to Amelia, and Lee Road to Maitland Boulevard. From the WDBO Traffic Center, I'm Ed Torrance.
1: Good Tuesday morning. It's 8:39. I'm Scott Inez. Orlando's Morning News here on WDBO. 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It's the Eric Erickson Show, noon to 3 today and every weekday on WDBO. And Eric joins me for our conversation on a Tuesday morning. My recurring question to you has been, okay, will Democrats regain power in the House, possibly the Senate? You're looking at some numbers historically this morning, Eric, and after Labor Day, which is coming up quick, those numbers tend to track down a little bit. Tell us about this, Eric.
6: Yeah, you know, everybody's got their doubts about the polling, Scott, and I understand this year in particular, the polling averages have held up pretty good, though. But my buddy Patrick Graffini of Echelon Polling, one of the best pollsters in the country, did a deep dive analysis of the past decade and showed that when you hit Labor Day, Republicans are back from vacation, their kids are in school, they're paying attention to the election, and the Democratic polling advantage drops by about 2.5 points. So you got a generic ballot now that has the Democrats at 8. It's going to get down to somewhere around 5.5 to 6, and that might not be enough to take back the House of Representatives.
1: Wow. So if you were a betting man, I'm talking about today, take a snapshot of today. It may change next week or the following week. But if you took a snapshot of your opinion today, Republicans regain power in the Senate and the Dems get the House, Eric, what do you think?
6: Yeah, I think Republicans hold the Senate. They probably have a 51-49 majority when it's all said and done. And in the House, they lose it, but maybe by only 10 to 15 seats at most.
1: Interesting. All right. I wanted to ask you about the uproar on the left, especially that was caused by Trump advisor Jared Kushner meeting with House Democrat leader Hakeem Jeffries recently. It used to be, Eric, that the two sides talked to one another for the betterment of the country. But ever since the Trump era began, man, I mean, the left has gone out of its mind and they're going out of its mind on social media about this meeting.
6: They really are. I mean, the bottom line is that if the Democrats take the House, Hakeem Jeffries is the Speaker, and the Speaker's got obligations under the Constitution. He's got to work with the Senate and the President to keep the government funded and functioning. They have to pass a defense appropriation measure every 2 years. So he's got to be able to talk to the executive branch of government. But it's kind of a warning sign that the progressive left wants no conversation. They just want to fight. They're going to be really disappointed when the Democrats take back the House, if they do it.
7: Amazing. So Canada says it's going to impose tariffs on the U.S. starting the day after Labor Day. And from what I gather, the New York Times says a deal had been reached. And then our guy, Howard Lutnick, blew it up somehow. So what happened with these talks that went off the rails with the Canadians here?
6: Yeah, everybody thought they had a deal on Friday. The Commerce Secretary, Howard Lutnick, got involved at the very last minute and suddenly refused to give the guarantees that the trade representative gave that the president wouldn't blow up this deal. The president committed in the deal that if they committed to the deal, he wouldn't scrap the deal at a later date. Howard Lutnick got involved and said, you can't bind the president to this. And the Canadians were like, look, we've had multiple agreements in the past. He's blown those up. We're kind of tired of him on a whim blowing these up. So the Canadians walked from the table at the very last minute. Now, notable, their tariff response happens the day after Labor Day. That's when the polling suggests Republicans start paying attention to prices in the election.
7: Interesting. So we'll see if something gets done with Canada prior to Labor Day. Speaking of economics here, what do you make of Operation Economic Outcast announced yesterday by the Treasury Secretary Scott Bessent? Looks like the message here, Eric, is you're either with us or against us. There's no middle ground here, huh?
6: Yeah, there is none, and it's going to be interesting to see if they actually apply this to China, which they should do because China is one of the worst violators of the norms. But I got to tell you, the whole reason the Secretary of Treasury can do what he's doing is because the U.S. is the reserve currency. Every country on the planet trades in dollars, so we can shut them out of our banking system. The vice president, of course, has come out and said he wants to get rid of the reserve currency, which would completely gut the president's ability to deal with Iran like this.
7: All right. So earlier in the show, I played a cut from Jesse Waters, that Jesse Waters Abdul al-Sayed interview last night on Fox News. And typically, after such an interview, you get each side declaring victory. But you're seeing that even Democrats are saying it was a disaster for al-Sayed last night, Eric?
6: Yeah, listen, the far-left Democratic Socialists are cheering it on, but Democratic leadership in Washington beside themselves with fury that he handled himself so poorly. There's already talk they may divert money from Michigan and from Florida, where Angie Nixon, to Texas. Think about that. The Democrats think they got a better chance of winning in Texas than beating Mike Rogers in Michigan at this point.
7: Wow. We'll keep our eye on that with your help. Eric, thank you, my man. Appreciate it. We'll talk to you on Thursday, all right?
6: Thank you. See you then.
7: And, of course, we'll be listening today, the Eric Erickson Show, noon to 3 today and every weekday here on WDBO. 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
21: Good morning. I'm Laurel Lee. The wife of a U.S. Army sergeant is the latest spouse of a military service member to be deported after the Trump administration rolled back immigration protections for military families. ABC's Karen Hua reports from Washington.
8: Sergeant Hader Juarez says ICE officers detained his wife, Christy, outside a Walmart as their daughter watched from her car seat.
9: They claim they ain't going for like the worst of the worst, the worst criminals in this country. My wife doesn't have a criminal record. She has never had any kind of problems with the law, not even a traffic ticket.
8: The Homeland Security Department says his wife illegally entered the United States in 2016 from Honduras and was removed from the United States in accordance with our laws.
21: Sailors aboard the USS Abraham Lincoln, which recently left the Middle East after supporting the U.S. conflict in Iran, are heading to port after more than 250 days at sea.
10: Text messages shared with USA Today say the carrier plans to stop in Thailand in early September after its extended deployment. One sailor asked a relative to look for hotel options, while another told her family she was excited after discussing the chance to visit Thailand. The Lincoln's arrival in Thailand follows the USS George Washington's deployment to the Middle East and comes following reports of bad conditions aboard the Lincoln, including rotting food and mental health concerns among crew members. I'm Tammy Trujillo.
21: We may find out today who Byron Donald's running mate will be. The Republican nominee for governor is expected to announce his pick today in Miami. The Miami Herald is speculating it could be someone with ties to South Florida. Some possibilities include State Senator Brian Avila, State Senator Anna Marie Rodriguez, and State Representative Meg Weinberger. USA Today reports that Avila is the favorite. In the NFL, the owner of the San Francisco 49ers has been arrested in a prostitution sting in Ohio. Here's Trevor Ault with those details.
11: Court records say Jed York was taken into custody in East Palestine Sunday at 9:35 a.m., with authorities saying he responded to an ad placed by an undercover agent on a prostitution website arranging sexual activity for $140. Police say York agreed to meet up at that trailer park and was arrested there with the phone he allegedly used to respond to the ad.
21: The St. Cloud Police Department is asking for the public's help after a disabled rescue dog's specialized wheelchair was stolen.
3: Police shared a post from the Piggy Party of Central Florida, which said someone took the wheelchair from a front porch. The rescue said the wheelchair belongs to Baby, a senior hospice dog who cannot walk without it. The specialized chair cost about $800 and is necessary for her mobility and daily care. St. Cloud police are asking anyone with information about the wheelchair or who may have taken it to call their non-emergency line. Jessica Battisti, WDBO News.
21: Scott, what kind of person steals a disabled dog's wheelchair?
7: A really, really bad person. At that. Unreal. I saw that story yesterday. I couldn't believe it. Thank you very much, Laurel. It is 8:48 now. What do you say we get that extended forecast for you on this Tuesday morning? It is brought to you by Metlock Lifetime Roofing. Channel 9 Eyewitness News, Chief Meteorologist Tom Terry.
4: Hey there, Scott. We're going to be seeing temperatures climb back into the low to mid 90s today. About 94 for high in Orlando. Rain chance a little bit higher here in Metro Orlando, where we didn't get much at all yesterday. A 50% coverage across the listing area, favoring the 3 to 6 o'clock time frame there. Keeping rain chance around 50 to 60% from today all the way through Friday. And temperatures also staying slightly above average. Watching a pretty active tropical wave across the eastern Atlantic right now. Still the forecast. I'll show it recurving, and that's what we saw a lot last year. We're hoping that continues with this, as we're just over 2 weeks away from the statistical peak of the hurricane season. From Channel 9 Eyewitness News, I'm certified Chief Meteorologist Tom Terry.
7: Right now, I'm looking at downtown Orlando, where we've got 80. It is now 79 and sunny at Orlando's Severe Weather Station. He's in that WDBO Traffic Center. What is going on a Tuesday morning at Torrance?
17: Scott, we got a crash on the 408 eastbound at mile marker 5 with vehicles on the shoulder. Also going to find delays on I-4 eastbound approaching 532 to World Drive, Osceola Parkway to Darrell Carter. After that, slow from Kaylee to Amelia and Lee Road to Maitland Boulevard. Westbound delays 46A to after Lake Mary Boulevard, par 2 Colonial Drive. 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From the WDBO Traffic Center, I'm Ed Torrance.
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8: Choosing to go to college or not has become a much more difficult decision because of how expensive college is and a lot of people feeling like the college degree isn't worth the cost. Now, I believe there are a lot of degrees that are way more than worth the cost because of how much you can earn over a working lifetime. But something that you can control is how much you spend on college. A lot of people just think, oh, I'll borrow the money. But now there's tight limits on borrowing under the federal student loan program, and the interest rates have gone way up. So the most important thing, reduce the cost of that college. For many people, the best answer, spend your first 2 years at community college. Then wherever you go the next two, you've cut the cost in half anyway. Think about it. It's your money. I want you to be careful how you spend it.
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9: I'm Channel 9 meteorologist Cassandra Crimi, tracking a very typical summertime day. We'll have 93 degrees for our afternoon high with a good 50% chance for sea breeze, showers, and storms. The I-4 corridor off towards our East Coast beaches will hold that best chance today. Our rain and storm chance will climb, though, through the rest of the week. A good 60% chance tomorrow, Thursday, and Friday for afternoon showers and storms. From Channel 9 Eyewitness News, I'm meteorologist Cassandra Crimi.
7: And right now, I'm looking at the WDBO interactive weather radar. I don't see any rain in the area, and currently we're looking at 80 degrees in downtown Orlando, and I've got 80 and sunny at Orlando's Severe Weather Station. He's in that WDBO Traffic Center watching your I-4 traffic cameras. How are we doing out there right now, Ed?
17: Scott, we got delays on the 408 heading westbound just after Goldenrod Road to I-4, 408 eastbound slow after Kirkman Road to the Pine Hills Toll Plaza. Also seeing delays on I-4 as you're heading eastbound, approaching 532 to World Drive, Osceola Parkway to 535, 528 to Sand Lake Road, and from Cayley to Amelia, got a crash on the exit ramp to Amelia. That has the ramp to Amelia closed, and then slow again, I-4 eastbound approaching Maitland Boulevard. Mark Spain Real Estate. 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From the WDBO Traffic Center, I'm Ed Torrance.
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6: 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Orlando's news, weather, and traffic starts now.
21: Good morning. 9 o'clock here at WDBO. Our top story, Canada is expected to impose 50% tariffs on some U.S. goods today. The move is in response to the Trump administration's 50% tariffs on certain Canadian imports. ABC News senior political correspondent Rachel Scott reports from the White House.
3: President Trump threatening Canadian leaders to fall in line as he threatens to impose new 50% tariffs on car parts, cars, and steel. On top of the steep tariffs he's already imposed on furniture, textiles, building supplies, and alcohol. Canada responding, vowing to impose a dollar-for-dollar tariff on their own. The president brushing that off, writing on social media, "We don't need Canada, they need us."
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9: I'm Channel 9 meteorologist Cassandra Crimi, tracking a typical summer day. Decent chances for rain and storms, but we'll grow that rain and storm chance through the end of the week. Your forecast details coming up.
21: I'm Laurel Lee. It's 78 degrees and sunny right now in Orlando. Continuing our team coverage, the Supreme Court has backed new U.S. Postal Service regulations on mail-in voting, prompting questions about how the changes could be implemented with congressional midterms just over 2 months away. The Trump administration says the new rules will make voting by mail more secure, but critics say there's no evidence of widespread voter fraud in U.S. elections. ABC's Jay O'Brien reports from Washington.
15: There's a flurry of lawsuits here, and the court did not rule, the high court, on the merits and the contents of Trump's executive order here, which means this issue is likely to be in front of the Supreme Court again. The three liberal justices dissenting here, Justice Ketanji Brown Jackson calling the president's executive order, quote, blatantly unconstitutional.
21: A jury has found Jalen Edgar guilty on all charges yesterday in the 2024 Halloween shooting that killed two people and injured seven others in downtown Orlando.
16: The verdict came after several hours of deliberations. Prosecutors said Edgar, who was 17 at the time, opened fire into a crowd during Halloween celebrations. The state presented eyewitness testimony and videos that prosecutors said showed Edgar firing a weapon. The defense rested Monday without calling any witnesses. Edgar did not testify. Edgar previously wrote to the judge asking the court to consider his mental state at the time of the shooting. He said he was experiencing a, quote, extreme mental or emotional disturbance. His attorney told the court Monday that there was no evidence to establish an insanity defense. Edgar will be sentenced in October and he could get life in prison. Prosecutors say he did not know the victims and there's still no word on why he did it. Jessica Battisti, WDBO News.
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3: I'm Channel 9 meteorologist Cassandra Crimmie, tracking a very typical summertime day. We'll have 93 degrees for our afternoon high with a good 50% chance for sea breeze, showers, and storms. The I-4 corridor off towards our East Coast beaches will hold that best chance today. Our rain and storm chance will climb, though, through the rest of the week. A good 60% chance tomorrow, Thursday, and Friday for afternoon showers and storms. From Channel 9 Eyewitness News, I'm meteorologist Cassandra Crimmie.
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4: Watch out for a crash on H.E. Thomas Jr. Parkway at Cherry Laurel Drive. You got delays on I-4 eastbound approaching 532 to World Drive. Then slow again, Osceola Parkway to 535. Tap of the brakes at 520 Sand Lake Road. Slow again into downtown from Kaylee to Amelia. And still got that crash that has the exit ramp to Amelia closed in downtown. I-4 eastbound still slow as you approach Maitland Boulevard as well, especially in those right lanes. I-4 westbound slowing, approaching Lake Mary Boulevard, and then from Princeton to Colonial Drive. 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From the WDBO Traffic Center, I'm Ed Torrance.
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5: In your direction, we have Lieutenant Colonel Alan West at the bottom of the hour. We'll talk about what's happening in Texas with their data centers pushed back, as well as what's going on, too. They might be getting Paramount if this merger takes place. Oracle is so upset, by the way. California's treating them. The AG over there is treating them. They might be picking up and going into Austin, another major corporation getting out of California. We'll discuss that. Let's get to the big three.
6: Number three.
7: Let me be clear. Any entity that facilitates money laundering on behalf of Iran will be removed from the U.S. dollar system.
5: All right.
7: The clock just started ticking.
5: Treasury Secretary Scott Bessent, as competent as there is in America, Operation Economic Outcast, fully operational as Scott Bessent squeezes Iran and its evil allies. We'll bring you the latest and hopefully find out if this will bring the radicals to their knees or to the table.
6: Number two.
8: I think the last thing we need right now is a trade war with Canada. The tough line President Trump draws, it usually is accompanied with short-term action and hot rhetoric. We're getting the same from the Canadians.
5: Trade war all set to begin at the worst possible time with Canada. We bring you the details and the possible effect on the midterms.
6: Number one.
9: I reject Hassan Piker's ideology, whether it was seeming to celebrate or at least excuse 9/11. The Democratic Party does not stand for what Hassan Piker stands for.
5: Democratic Congressman Achenschloss, midterm madness. Radical Dems running from anti-Semitism to racially charged comments from their extremist candidates. But they have a big tent policy, which is come one, come all. That's giving them big time problems, don't you think? And please, and I said this at first and I shouldn't have said it. Do not make this akin to the Freedom Caucus on the right or any Tea Party movement on the right, because those were not radical causes. Those were fiscally responsible. We're spending too much. We have to have a balanced budget amendment. Those were different and those were aggravating, but that's not this. This is different from the country. And for those candidates like Abdul Sayed, who said, I'm not a DSA guy, you're acting like a DSA guy. You're talking about defunding the ICE. You hear about defunding ICE is defunding law enforcement. You hear about Medicare for all. Keem Jeffries is not Medicare for all. Senator Schumer's not Medicare for all. Nobody's Medicare for all when you actually do the math. So you have these extreme candidates who, once they win the nomination, traditionally go to the middle. I mean, for example, Kamala Harris. She was so-called moderate. Then when she runs for office, she becomes an extreme liberal. And then when she gets the nomination, she goes and for fracking all of a sudden. She says, I got to appeal to moderates. I got to change. El Sayed is somebody that got the nomination. Troy Jackson got the nomination for the Democratic side over in Maine. And they have not gone to the middle. So yesterday, Abdul Sayed brought his smirk over to Jesse Waters and the Jesse Waters show on primetime, where the most interesting tactic I've ever seen deployed. Sometimes people don't answer a question, but they'll be circuitous about it. Like when you don't study for an oral report, you got to get in front of the class, so you BS. You could tell, but at least you try to address the question that you didn't read the book. Abdul Sayed would take a question from Jesse Waters and just answer something totally different. Cut one.
10: Getting rid of Sharia law's white supremacy. Can you explain that one?
11: Do you know what canon law is, Jesse? I assume you're Christian, right?
10: Yeah, tell me.
11: All right, so canon law is the name for Christian law. I don't begrudge you your right to practice your faith as you choose. I don't know why the idea that I could practice my faith as I choose is a problem. Nobody is trying to push Sharia law on anyone else, just like I hope nobody is trying to push canon law on anybody else, because we live in an America where you should have the freedom of your religion.
5: You know what the question was? Is Sharia law white? If you are protesting Sharia law as a white supremacy, and by the way, in there are many places, including in Dearborn, where they're practicing Sharia law, which is not compatible with America, which is based on Judeo-Christian principles. So even the explanation was fallacy. He was ready for the answer, but the answer was, did you or did you not say it's white supremacy? How is it white supremacy? Don't get that answer. In case you don't know, this is what he said, cut two.
12: I don't have to tell you that the same exact forces that drove native peoples from their land 2 centuries ago, destroyed Black Wall Street a century ago, bombed a building decades ago, and tried to ban Sharia law not a decade ago, that those forces are alive and well today.
5: Sharia law should be banned. They shouldn't have bombed Black Wall Street. We all know that. It's terrible. Segregation was terrible. Slavery was terrible. But we should not be talking about reparations 150 years later. If you're going to deal with that, it's 1868, or if you want to deal with the end of segregation and the tremendous courage it took to end that in the South because Democrats didn't want to let go of it, we could talk about that. But not in 2026. These people aren't alive. It doesn't affect them. Society has moved on. We've gotten better, constantly getting better. Not just America, the whole world's gotten better. So they got huge problems. And Abdul Sayed, who's trying to become, you would think, would try to tell people, listen, I'm a normal guy. I'm just a guy who went to college, became a Rhodes Scholar, pretty unique, and I'm just trying to work my way through, and hard work matters, and capitalism matters, and just start going. And when someone brings up something you said in 2022, I'm used to people saying, well, this is what I was thinking. I should have said it better. But instead, they just talk over it and change the topic, which it means to me, if this guy gets in, he's going to be as radical as he gets. And the reason why he says, well, I'm running on affordability and I'm running on Medicare for all. I'm not running on men and women's sports. I'm not worried. I'm not running on canon law versus Sharia law. Well, the thing is, when you get in there for 6 years, you have no idea what issues are going to be hot. And we need to know, everybody needs to know, what matters to you, what your character is. How are you going to react in certain situations? For example, he does not want to spend $1.5 trillion on our military budget, but I assume he wants to stay in NATO because NATO is now committed to 5% of the GDP. 5% of the GDP is $1.5 trillion. Now, when Ronald Reagan built up our military, it was 5% of the GDP. Yes, it was less money, but the GDP was not as big. We are making more money. For those people who think the tax cuts are hurting our economy, know that revenue is up 7%. The deficit's up too. but revenue is up. You can't blame tax cuts and incentivize. You can't take money from successful people. I wouldn't even say rich people, successful people. Because a lot of times successful people take big risks to get there. They'll go through a bankruptcy. They'll have many failures, and then they'll get that success. And now people say, give me more money. So I'm just going to give you an idea of the frustration in this conversation. Because if I ran on Medicare for All, and there's some good people out there who want to get health care for people. You know, situations where really good families have gotten bankrupt because they've gotten cancer diagnoses or forced to deal with the disease. Nobody wants that. So let's try to fix those problems. Now, his answer to fixing all problems is Medicare for All. That's not my answer. That's not, no one who does the math thinks that works. No one who says Canada and UK have universal health care. Nobody wants that. Because it's not good. They don't want it in Britain. They don't want it in Canada. They want to come here. So how do we keep up the quality while making it fiscally responsible? AI is helping a lot with this. AI is helping a lot. And so is innovations. And so is biotech. And now we have Trump RX, which is driving prices down. Not me just saying that. You got somebody, a Kamala Harris supporter like Mark Cuban saying that. So you want to have Medicare for All. Let's hear your explanation. Medicare for All, destroy for the people that have it, and it's unaffordable. They say, what he said in the past is, those CEO salaries that are $5-6 million, they don't have to pay that anymore. So if you're not paying big salaries in the insurance company, that's going to make it cheaper overall to pay for health care. Well, there's a lot of people employed in the insurance business. Good people, human resources people. You work for Aetna. You work for U.S. Healthcare. Now all of a sudden, he wants to get rid of all of it. So we could have socialized healthcare. So just explain it. You're a Rhodes Scholar who's gotten his doctorate. Explain it. Cut four.
10: You say you want socialized healthcare. Abdul, how much is that going to cost?
11: It's going to cost the average Michigander a whole lot less than they pay right now. But I'm just going to tell you.
10: No, but what's the price tag of the program?
11: I'm up against a guy who voted to raise prescription drug prices 19 times, right? And so I'm just saying I want to bring your costs down. The price of the program is going to be substantially less for an everyday person who's out here who can't afford their health care and worried about losing their health care with their job.
10: Well, give me the total number.
11: While you're out here trying to talk about the broader national budget, I'm a lot more interested in the everyday budgets that Michiganders are thinking about. And that's exactly the budget that Donald Trump and Mike Rogers are blowing up right now.
5: Okay, Mike Rogers not in office. President Trump in office. And since when does the federal budget not concern a U.S. senator? I'm not concerned about a federal budget. What about the federal programs like Medicare is a federal program that has everything to do with the budget? How could a Rhodes Scholar not know how much it's going to cost? How could he not break it down and say, okay, if I get rid of the private healthcare company and tens of thousands of jobs, this is where they're going to benefit. This is how I fold them in. And I did not know this, but Gallup poll says 75% of the people are happy with the healthcare programs they have. Look, we're in a great corporation here, but we all pay in this company into our own healthcare program. I don't want Medicare for All. Hakeem Jeffries.

0: principles of why Medicare for All is going to work. You know, it costs, I just saw it, it costs something like $7.8 trillion. If you start taking all the money from all the billionaires and the one trillionaire in this world, they'll be out of money in 18 months, 13 months, excuse me. So I just thought it was almost a waste of time, except for expose somebody that was smug, self-important, and hasn't even thought about other answers. I mean, if I'm sitting there and I say, okay, I want to be a U.S. senator, what have I said in the past? Well, I said if you're against Sharia law, it's white supremacist. I said football is racist. Michigan State, Michigan, University of Michigan, Eastern Michigan, probably not going to like that. And the Detroit Lions fans aren't going to like. What's my explanation? You know what his explanation is? It's too expensive. Ooh, in the past, I said that trans men should be playing in women's sports. 80% of the people disagree with me. What's my answer going to be? But instead, he thought he'd just talk over it. And if he's in friendly interviews, won't even get it. So J.D. Vance came out and talked about, last week kind of called him out and said, there's this radical guy who got the Democratic nomination to be a senator from Michigan. He's in Ohio in his hometown. He's talking about that. So this guy comes out, El Said, and basically says, yeah, I wonder how J.D. Vance's grandparents would have viewed Usha Vance as his wife, assuming and insinuating that white grandparents from the 1980s, 90s, 2000s would be racist and would never accept J.D. Vance marrying Usha Vance. Crazy. So Usha Vance was asked about that to Rachel Campos Duffy. The interview is going to be tomorrow on Fox and Friends. Here's what she said. Cut in.
1: So I actually saw that this morning. I don't have social media, so I missed it. But someone showed it to me. And I have to admit, I kind of laughed. Because, yes, I never met JD's mama and papa. But I do know and love the children that they raised. You know, his mom, his aunt and uncle. And they have never been anything but incredibly loving. I mean, his aunt is like a second mother to me. And so I have to think that if they raised children like that, they would have been loving as well. And I would have really, really, really loved to have met them.
0: Listen, when we get back, I'm going to play some clips. And people just keep saying, that's so what? Big Ten. We're going to be a party. We're going to work as one. We just got to get into the majority, get into power and start prosecuting Trump family members. You got to stand for something. Because you're going to lose your whole party because these people are getting financed from somewhere. These socialists, I have no idea how they keep growing members. There's nothing about it that's well thought out. We're watching socialist capitals just fall apart. Look at Russia. Look at Cuba. Nobody wants that. There were some socialist rules and regulations in Norway and Sweden and Finland. They're all walking away from that. You see Ukraine battling to keep their democracy intact. You see some of the socialists and how socialist policies have dragged down Europe. And now you have the DSA growing in the Democratic Party. Will you please make a stand for the good of the country, even if it hurts the Republican Party in the midterms? I know it's too late for this midterm. It's single-handedly put the House and Senate, keeps the Senate, and put the House in play for Republicans. I'll explain when we get back. You're listening to the Brian Kilmeade Show.
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4: The National Park Service celebrates 110 years today. U.S. citizens and residents will be able to get into the parks and normally charge admission for free. Smart ringmaker Aura is looking to raise as much as $3 billion in an upcoming IPO. Bloomberg reports the IPO could be as soon as next month and values the company at $16 billion. The U.S. and Canada are in the midst of a full-blown trade war. President Trump says tariffs on imports of cars, trucks, and auto parts from Canada will increase to 50% starting January 1st, 2027, after talks between the two countries broke down. Meanwhile, Canada announced retaliatory tariffs on some U.S. goods will start September 8th.
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0: his mouth to your ears. It's Brian Kilmeade.
1: I think he would like Canada to come to the table and negotiate in good faith. They were offered quite a good deal last week. They chose to reject it. Unfortunately, Prime Minister Carney rose to power on an anti-American, anti-Trump platform. I believe he was more than 20 points behind. And, you know, he seems to have gone back to his old playbook. And I think one has to ask oneself, is he trying to benefit himself, the Liberal Party, or the Canadian people? Because they were offered a very good job.
2: And evidently, I'm seeing multiple reports. One major sticking point was the auto sector. Canada says the U.S. proposal would gradually undermine Canadian vehicle production, even though the U.S. and Canada auto industries operate through deeply integrated cross-border supply chains. For example, if you build a car, you don't just build a car with American parts. Canadian parts are part of the car. Sometimes it leaves, sometimes it comes back. Mexico, too. Meanwhile, in Ontario, a conservative guy named, you guys have seen him, Doug Ford, is taking an especially aggressive stance. He says Canadians are prepared to endure economic pain rather than give in to the U.S. pressure, and everything is on the table. Ford raised the possibility of using electricity exports and critical minerals as leverage. Ontario supplies electricity to parts of the U.S., while Canadian minerals are important to American manufacturing. Really? You're going to hold it back, which might amount to rare earth from us. That's interesting. Bottom line, the U.S.-Canadian dispute has shifted from a conventional tariff negotiation to a broader confrontation over autos, manufacturing, energy, critical minerals, and Canadian economic sovereignty. President came out after him, said Doug Ford is not the guy his brother was, his twin brother who passed away. I think he had some type of terminal illness. So these guys are getting personal. Now the president's looking to rename Lake Ontario, Lake America, or something like that. So here we go. There's another report that says Peter Navarro and Howard Lutnick were both yelling at Jameson Greer that he was giving the Canadians too good a deal, saying this is stupid. You know, we're not giving these things away. Late in the talks, the U.S. sought to exclude from tariff reductions heavy trucks produced in Ontario, such as the Ford F-350 and the F-450 and the GM Silverado, saying that we got to bring that manufacturing back. But to me, is there a negotiation there? Something was happening. Friday afternoon, the president said this deal was done. Friday night, it blew up. And the reason why I think it's important, especially because it's going to affect Michigan, it's definitely going to affect Maine, which means it's going to affect the midterm. Brian Kilmeade Show.
3: 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Orlando's news, weather, and traffic starts now.
4: Good afternoon, 9:30 here at WDBO. Our top story, the trade war with Canada could be affecting one of the Great Lakes. Fox's Lillian Wu reports.
5: President Trump announcing on social media the U.S. is giving serious consideration to renaming Lake Ontario Lake America as the trade war with Canada intensifies. In a post on Truth Social, he suggested it was under consideration because the U.S. did not expect to be doing, quote, much business, unquote, any longer with Ontario, which is Canada's most populous province and home to its auto industry. Lake Ontario, which straddles the U.S.-Canada border between New York State and the province of Ontario, gets its name from the Iroquoian word meaning Great Lake or Lake of Shining Waters. Lillian Wu, Fox News.
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6: I'm Channel 9 meteorologist Cassandra Crimi, tracking a typical summer day. Decent chances for rain and storms, but we'll grow that rain and storm chance through the end of the week. Your forecast details coming up.
4: I'm Laurel Lee, 83 degrees and sunny right now in Orlando. Continuing our team coverage, attorneys representing a surrogate mother from Alaska and the California couple who hired her will be in family court in Dallas today. ABC's Jim Ryan says the care of a week-old infant is to be decided.
7: Makeda West has challenged the parental rights of Omar Ahmed and Nasheen Gilkar after they opted to terminate the pregnancy they hired her to carry out because the fetus had a serious heart defect. Instead, West came to Texas, a state that bans most abortions, and gave birth last week. A temporary restraining order keeps West from making any medical decisions about the infant. A family court judge is to decide whether that TRO stays in place. Jim Ryan, ABC News.
4: Orlando is backing off of planned changes at Lou Gardens.
8: The city announced yesterday it will not move forward with its plans to expand Harry P. Lew Gardens, the 50-acre botanical gardens located north of downtown Orlando. Orlando officials proposed spending $100 million to add amenities to the park, like a cafe and shops, but residents complained the changes would lead to more traffic and noise. The city has also cited the uncertainty surrounding future property taxes and Amendment 3 to not move forward with the master plan. Florida Amendment 3, the homestead tax exemptions, property assessments, and spending restrictions amendment, is on the ballot in Florida this November. Jessica Battisti, WDBO News.
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6: I'm Channel 9 meteorologist Cassandra Crimi, tracking a very typical summertime day. We'll have 93 degrees for our afternoon high with a good 50% chance for sea breeze, showers, and storms. The I-4 corridor off towards our East Coast beaches will hold that best chance today. Our rain and storm chance will climb, though, through the rest of the week. A good 60% chance tomorrow, Thursday, and Friday for afternoon showers and storms. From Channel 9 Eyewitness News, I'm meteorologist Cassandra Crimi.
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14: Watch out for a crash on University Boulevard at Pelee Street. You got rescue crews on the scene there. Also seeing delays on I-4 eastbound, 532 to World Drive, 192 to 535. And then slow from right around Cayley to Amelia into downtown. I-4 heading westbound is up to speed. 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From the WDBO Traffic Center, I'm Ed Torrance.
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1: Let me be clear. Any entity that facilitates money laundering on behalf of Iran will be removed from the U.S. dollar system. The clock just started ticking.
2: So that is the Secretary of Treasury talking about extreme sanctions, not only on Iran and cracking down on the crypto for the IRGC and these other higher-ups, the new leaders there. Find out. I love that the UAE has joined in right away. I think almost the trade in the Gulf is done with the UAE. They stopped over the weekend. They weren't waiting for this press conference. They said, we're done. We We're done trading with them. We're done refining their oil. I did not know UAE does a ton of refining of the Iranian oil. They're going to stop. So, of course, this opens it up to being rocketed. We got to really protect them and show people what we're able to do. And then we got to crack down on Pakistan, Iraq, China, Russia, Turkey, and India. Those are predominantly the trading partners of that ugly regime. Now, we're not doing it right away for a couple of reasons. They don't want to destroy the world economy, but they also want to give these nations a chance to change course. Why we needed to warn them about changing course 6 months into a conflict, I don't know. Joining us now, Lieutenant Colonel Alan West, American Constitutional Rights Union Executive Director, former congressman from Florida. Colonel, joining us from Texas. What do you think the Treasury Secretary accomplished yesterday?
15: Well, I think that it's very important that we let these other nations that are supporting Iran know that you're not going to be immune from this. And we want to economically isolate Iran as well as diplomatically isolate Iran. The only question I ask is, you know, why did we not pursue this early on in the onset? Because if you sit down and you look at this, a good national security advisor would have said, at the strategic level, here are the tasks that we need to be doing. Not just the military thing, that's operational and tactical, but this is what we can be doing geopolitically to isolate Iran. And I think that, you know, sometime after the 28th of February, we should have started looking at increasing these sanctions and sending that message to those partners, those trading partners, economic partners. But instead, we kind of got onto an off-ramp, and then we got back on the highway, then we went to another off-ramp. So hopefully we are on the highway, and we're going to leverage all the elements of our national power against Iran, and we're sending a clear message, like you say, to China, to Russia, to Pakistan, to Iraq and others that are doing the business with Iran.
2: But Colonel, we already see that they just hit a merchant ship today, hour yes. shifted. So they blew up the engine and they were going across the Oman side of the strait that we've been getting a lot of freighters through. So they hit them. So don't you think we got to hit back as soon as that happens?
15: Well, yes. I mean, that's the thing is. Well, see, that's why I say you don't look at these things in isolation. You don't look at these things in silos. You can continue to prosecute military operations. You can continue to have economic sanctions as a part of this. You can continue to have diplomatic isolation as a part of this. You have to have a very direct and concerted and dedicated information operation campaign targeting to the Iranian people to let them know what is going on because they're just getting propaganda. So all of these different things have to be together. You don't say that now we're moving to this phase and we're going to not use so much a military phase. They're all interrelated. They're all integrated. And that's why you have to have a good, solid strategic plan in order to execute that.
2: Here's what Ismail Baghai said. He's the Iranian foreign minister. Cut 33.
16: Iran will make use of all its multilateral capabilities to counter the economic sanctions.
2: All right. And then now the Iran's Supreme National Security Council secretary just got the job, cut 34.
17: If Trump decides to take further action, our response, our retaliation will be seismic. First, we'll tell all neighboring countries and countries around the world not to join the United States in its economic war. Any country that takes part in imposing economic restrictions on us will be regarded as enemy.
2: So that's where they stand. Let's see what they do.
15: Yeah, and I think, again, that's where you have to continue to have the military options and continue to prosecute that. Find the targets for these ballistic missiles and things of this nature. And I know that everybody is always so, you know, apprehensive and risk-averse about the quote-unquote boots on the ground things, but at some point in time, we have to have raid operations. We have to go after certain key points. Again, when I look at, you know, Keshem Island and some Bandar Abbas, which is right there at the Strait of Hormuz, those are key strategic points. You look at Karg Island, those type of things. Or even if you know that there are certain launch points, certain facilities that are affecting that Strait of Hormuz zone, you need to be able to go after that to eliminate that and make sure, without a doubt, that it is no longer functional, capable, or has any capacity. So I think that, again, this is where you sit down and you look at the strategic, the operational, and the tactical level. You have to make sure that all the different tasks and purposes are intertwined with each other to make sure that you have the right type of goal. And I think the right type of goal now is to ensure that Iran cannot be a menace to the region. You have to ensure that now we are doing everything possible to degrade the decision-making capability and capacity of that ruling body, the IRGC. They're going to continue to come out and have these belligerent messages, but this is where the information operation has to come in to let people know that here's the truth on the ground.
2: All right, let's talk about Texas, and let's talk about what's happening with the Senate race there, which could make or break the Senate, the majority. Mm-hmm. Ken Paxton's got his hands full. He's trailing in most polls, but it's close. He's really not working too hard. He's traveling with his girlfriend, and we know he's not even raising that much money. Governor Greg Abbott was asked about that over the weekend.
18: I've heard from Republicans, Texas Republicans, who have real concerns about Ken Paxton, the nominee for Senate here for your party. They say he's not working hard enough, he's not raising money, he's got too much baggage. Do you share some of those concerns?
19: Well, let's put it in context where Ken Paxton is in his campaign, and that is he was in a three-month-long runoff that demanded capital, it demanded campaigning, demanded his attention, and so he's just now catching up in the campaign process with Tallarico. Listen, I've talked to him, and we're working with him, and he knows clearly the contrast he's going to be able to show with Tallarico. Tallarico got away with something, and that is with Ken Paxton campaigning against John Cornyn as opposed to Tallarico.
2: Well, Tallarico had Crockett, whether you agree with anything she says or everything she says. That was a race.
15: Yeah, and I will tell you that without a doubt, you sit around here, you see James Tallarico all over the place, and especially he is going into black communities, into the black churches. He got an endorsement from a pastor down in Houston, Texas, which again is a head scratcher. But you know, he is trying to make amends and trying to get that black vote, which is questionable since you have not had Jasmine Crockett come out and endorse him. And I would say to Governor Abbott, who has a pretty good war chest himself, I don't know how well he is being threatening his own reelection campaign, but maybe he should cut a check over to Ken Paxton to show that he is willing to stand and support him to win this Senate race. But right now, we've got to see a little bit more effort and talk about these issues. Talk about the oil and gas. Talk about the border, because these are critical issues to Texans. When you talk about affordability, the less answer to affordability is just for the government to take it over and make that contrast when you talk about rent control housing and how that looked over in the Soviet Union or East Berlin. We don't want these type of things here in Texas. We want to continue to have a great booming economy, and I think that Ken Paxton needs to get out and deliver that message.
2: So what's it going to take to get him to work? Why does he want the nomination if he's not going to work for it?
15: Brian, I think that you should have him on Fox and Friends, or you should have him on One Nation, and you should ask him directly. I can't get inside his work ethic.
2: Incredible. So much at stake. I don't understand it. And I guess we're going to see what's going to happen, because sooner or later, you just got to show up. And then it's what you believe, what you're going to say, and are you capable? We'll see where we stand. So when you look at what's happening on the left right now, the best thing to happen to Republicans is what's happening with this so-called big tent on the left, mm-hmm. where they're accepting DSA members who get the nomination. I think about 8 are going to get through. They got a lot of local wins, over 40 local wins in state and city. Chris Van Hollen was asked, would you accept a endorsement from the DSA? Here it is, cut 13.
20: Do you think the Democratic Socialists have a place in the Democratic Party, Senator?
21: Yes, they do, as part of the debate. And in this upcoming election, candidates can be very clear about where they strongly disagree with the DSA, which is probably on most issues. But they can also talk about their own plans. So, I'm not afraid of debate. I think that those in the Democratic Party who are afraid of a healthy debate are missing the point, because voters, including Democratic voters, they don't want to simply return to the pre-Trump status quo.
2: What's he talking about? Debate? Debate about should we abolish the Senate? Should we abolish the police? Should we abolish prisons? Should we abolish the War Department? I mean, what's abolish the border? You want to? I'm afraid of a debate. I mean, I got to stop laughing.
15: Yeah, Cliff Connolly, who is on the political committee of the DSA, one of their leaders, is quoted as saying that he and his organization hate the Constitution, and they see the Constitution of the United States of America, our rule of law, as an obstacle to what their goal is. And so that's the question. Does, Chris Van Hollen, who was there in the House of Representatives with me, does he believe in his oath to the Constitution, or does he believe that the Constitution is an obstacle for these people and their goals? So I think that that's the contrast that we need to be making, is that here is a group of people that do indeed hate our rule of law, and they're seeking to overturn the basic foundation of the United States of America. And either you agree with it or you don't agree with it. If you agree with it, then I got to tell you, I took an oath to support and defend the Constitution against all enemies, foreign and domestic. I know where the line is drawn.
2: So I want you to hear what Abdul Sayed said about Sharia law. And, you know, he got the Democratic nomination for Michigan to take on Mike Rogers. Cut one.
0: Getting rid of Sharia law's white supremacy. Can you explain that one?
5: Do you know what canon law is? Jesse, I assume you're Christian, right?
0: Yeah, tell me.
5: All right. So canon law is the name for Christian law. I don't begrudge you your right to practice your faith as you choose. I don't know why the idea that I could practice my faith as I choose is a problem. Nobody is trying to push Sharia law on anyone else, just like I hope nobody is trying to push canon law on anybody else, because we live in an America where you should have the freedom of your religion.
2: So, do you like that analogy?
15: No, it's a horrible analogy, and I would ask him how many churches are being built in Saudi Arabia, Pakistan, Iran? How many Christians do you see running for elected office in some of those countries as well? So there is no freedom of religion. As a matter of fact, Sharia law in Islam is apostasy, leaving Islam for another faith, or just leaving Islam. That's punishable by death in several countries, to include Qatar. One of the things I think we need to understand is that Abdul Al-Sayed is about to go speak at the Islamic Society of North America annual conference. The Islamic Society of North America, or ISNA, is one of the organizations listed in the 1991 Muslim Brotherhood Explanatory Memorandum, where they call for a civilizational jihad. See, that's what Jesse should have asked him about. Why are you going to speak at an organization that is affiliated with the Muslim Brotherhood, which is a terrorist organization? So we've got to get very savvy in how we are looking at these candidates that, and again, Sharia law is something that is antithetical to our rule of law. And you see what is happening in the United Kingdom, where they have these no-go zones, where they have this Sharia law jurisprudence instead of English common law. We don't want to have that in the United States.
2: We won't. How do you feel about Oracle possibly moving to Austin, Texas?
15: You're getting a whole lot of that happening here. You know, you got the Texas Stock Exchange that is coming here to the Dallas area where I live. The only thing I say is to those employees that are moving here, don't vote like you did in your previous residence and location. Don't screw up what we have here in Texas, because the reason why you're coming here is because we have these economic opportunities. We don't want to go in a different direction.
2: All right. Colonel Allen West, thanks so much. Appreciate it.
15: Always a pleasure. Thank you, Brian.
2: Back in a moment.
22: It's Brian Kilmeade.
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4: Another person in Florida is dead from a flesh-eating bacteria. According to data from the Florida Department of Health, it's the third death in less than a month. This as total cases continue to rise across the Gulf Coast region. Firefighters are starting to get control over the 15,000-acre Hawk Fire near Reno, Nevada. The fire, which started Saturday, has destroyed more than 30 homes and forced thousands to evacuate. The White House is outlining what it calls its economic D-Day against Iran. Treasury Secretary Scott Bessent said the new sanctions amount to an economic onslaught against Iran to further isolate it from the rest of the world.
23: WDBO has your tickets to NASCAR. Visit WDBO.com to answer Speedway Trivia and enter for your chance to win tickets to the Winn-Dixie 250, powered by Coca-Cola and the Coke Zero Sugar 400, August 28th and 29th at Daytona. 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
1: What's up, y'all? Just finished up an event here in the community in Brooklyn. I want to give you a little real talk on this Jared Kushner situation. He asked for a meeting, and I took it to discuss the affordability crisis that exists that is not a hoax. At the same period of time, I shouldn't have to say it, but I am. No one is going to get a pass. We're going to hold every single member of the Trump cartel accountable, beginning on day one. If you're stealing from the American people, shortchanging the American people, or screwing over the American people, you're going to be held accountable.
2: So Hakeem Jeffries is responding to some backlash that he got from his party because he met with Jared Kushner. I don't know where it went, who set it up. They have a mutual friend that did it, saying that Jared Kushner called him, works for him politically. We'll find out. But what Kushner did is a feeling out process. They know each other because they worked on criminal justice reform together. They're both from New York City, one Brooklyn, one Manhattan. And I think Jared Kushner pretty much is a Democrat who works for his father-in-law and is extremely loyal. I'm surprised you would pick up the phone and talk to him unless there was something else going on, because I think it's far from a done deal that the Republic is going to lose the House. You got to be kidding. Why, if Hakeem Jeffries became the speaker or likely to become the speaker, I could see reaching out. But I also think it's the wrong message to send to Republicans. Wait, Jared, that means you assume that he's already saying the president when he goes in there? After all, he's related to the president. So then everyone on the left says, is Hakeem Jeffries being, I guess, wined and dined in order to not prosecute and not offer subpoenas. But it does give you an idea of what everyone expects on the left. When you get in there, you're going to sue. When you get in there, you're going to offer subpoenas. When you get in there, you're going to impeach. Is that really what the cycle we're going to be back on? And I think Republicans are not immune from that either. They'll do an investigation, absolutely, try to find out what goes on, 2020, what happened those ensuing years, what happened in Afghanistan, because no one ever looked at it. But Democrats are going to go right back to January 6th and go right back to trying to impeach the president, which is, by the way, a huge distraction and a benefit of Republicans. You're not going to impeach him. And it's a huge distraction because as everyone tries to position themselves from 2028, you're still fighting the last war, which would be a president in his last year. So that is sad that Hakeem Jeffries has to do damage control and open up a statement of a future speaker if he ever gets the majority and say, hey, you all, as if he's from the South. Kind of a interesting way to approach everything. But the whole Big Ten thing is a huge problem for Democrats. Hillary Clinton spoke about it. Now, I would think Hillary Clinton, like James Carville, who, by the way, was outraged that Hakeem Jeffries met with the president. This guy's crazy. But Hillary Clinton, basically, he said, get out of the party. Rahm Emanuel said, get out of the party. Here's Hillary Clinton in East Hampton, New York on C-SPAN, Cut 11.
3: You know, Democratic Party right now is, I think, going through a kind of experiment. Like, who can actually respond, particularly to young people's very real concerns about where they are at this point in their lives and what kind of future do they have for themselves? And I think that's healthy. You know, I don't agree with a lot of the positions that, you know, people take, but I want to see results.
2: Come on. Can you at least make a stand? You're out of politics now. Can you do the right thing and say that is not a Democratic message, abolishing the Senate, prisons, border? You can't have that. As simple as that. But no, oh, it's a Big Ten. It's an experiment to see what works. Yeah. Being anti-American as opposed to being American. I'm going to see it and throw everything against the wall and see what works.
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9: 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Want. Like I want you to win $1,000. Do it right now for your chance of winning a grand with WDBO Pays Your Bills. Our top story, the Canadian snowbird may not become extinct, but there could be far fewer here as President Trump vows to raise tariffs on imports of cars, trucks, and auto parts from Canada to 50%.
10: The perception among Canadians is that they are not welcome here. They're not highly regarded.
9: FIU finance professor Deanne Bucci says if the Canucks stay away, Florida's tourism, economy, and real estate markets will take direct hits. Visit Florida says only 17 million Canadians visited Florida during the first half of this year. That's down 14% from last year.
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12: I'm Channel 9 meteorologist Cassandra Crimi tracking a typical summer day. Decent chances for rain and storms, but we'll grow that rain and storm chance through the end of the week. Your forecast details coming up.
9: I'm Laurel Lee, 83 degrees and sunny right now in Orlando. Continuing our team coverage, the Multicultural Business Coalition, which represents owners of some smaller grocery stores and bodegas in the city, have filed two lawsuits in New York on Monday. Fox's TV affiliate in New York, Fox 5's Morgan McKay.
13: One is a class action lawsuit which alleges that these small business owners will have their civil rights violated if these city-owned grocery stores are built. The second lawsuit accuses the Mamdani administration of failing to do any sort of economic impact study or proper review to see how these city-run grocery stores could impact the businesses already in the area. The city will be offering a 30% discount on essential food items at its grocery stores. And the lawsuit argues that there is no way these small businesses can compete.
9: The St. Cloud Police Department asking for the public's help after a disabled rescue dog's specialized wheelchair was stolen.
14: Police shared a post from the Pity Party of Central Florida, which said someone took the wheelchair from a front porch. The rescue said the wheelchair belongs to Baby, a senior hospice dog who cannot walk without it. The specialized chair cost about $800 and is necessary for her mobility and daily care. St. Cloud police are asking anyone with information about the wheelchair or who may have taken it to call their non-emergency line. Jessica Batiste, WDBO News.
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1: I'm Channel 9 meteorologist Cassandra Crimmy, tracking a very typical summertime day. We'll have 93 degrees for our afternoon high with a good 50% chance for sea breeze, showers, and storms. The I-4 corridor off towards our East Coast beaches will hold that best chance today. Our rain and storm chance will climb, though, through the rest of the week. A good 60% chance tomorrow, Thursday, and Friday for afternoon showers and storms. From Channel 9 Eyewitness News, I'm meteorologist Cassandra Crimmy.
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2: Watch out for a crash on 436 at Lake Hell Road. You got traffic still slowing on I-4 eastbound from Osceola Parkway to 535, and then again from Darrell Carter to 528. After that, tap of the brakes at Amelia downtown. I-4 westbound, though, looking good as it remains up to speed. From the WDBO Traffic Center, I'm Ed Torrance.
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0: from the Fox News Radio studios in Midtown Manhattan, giving you opinions and facts with a positive outlook. It's Brian Kilmeade.
1: Hi, everyone. So glad you're there. It's the Brian Kilmeade Show coming to you from Midtown Manhattan, heard around the country, around the world. Lieutenant Colonel Scott Mann's going to be with us, too. Conducted and coordinated Task Force Pineapple, author of Nobody's Coming to Save You, a Green Berets Guide to Success, a Successful Life. We're also looking at the five-year anniversary of the Afghanistan withdrawal, which is one of the biggest disasters in American history, and the Abbey Gate bombing on top of that. Also mentioning he's also got a one-man play. We'll do a simulcast with Stuart Varney, and Doug Collins is here, the 12th Secretary of Veterans Affairs. But first, let's get to the big three.
2: Number three.
3: Let me be clear. Any entity that facilitates money laundering on behalf of Iran will be removed from the U.S. dollar system.
1: All right.
3: The clock just started ticking.
1: Operation Economic Outcast, fully operational as Scott Bessent squeezes Iran and its evil allies. Will this bring the radicals to their knees or to the table?
2: Number two.
4: I think the last thing we need right now is a trade war with Canada. The tough line President Trump draws, it usually is accompanied with short-term action and hot rhetoric. We're getting the same from the Canadians.
1: We'll see where that goes. We're going to bring you the details on this new trade war with our neighbors to the north. It's not good timing for the midterms, especially when it comes to Michigan and Maine.
2: Number one.
5: I reject Hassan Piker's ideology, whether it was seeming to celebrate or at least excuse 9/11. The Democratic Party does not stand for what Hassan Piker stands for.
1: Democratic Congressman Jake Auchincloss of Massachusetts, midterm madness. Radical Dems running from anti-Semitic, racially charged comments from their extremist candidates. Big tent policy is turning into big time problems. And Doug Collins, in your former life, not only were you in the military, but in your former life, you're also in politics.
6: Just a little bit.
1: And it seems like some of the stuff that's coming out of the Democrats, why they accept a big tent for some of the, with these radicals there that want to abolish the borders, abolish the Secretary of War, you know, the whole department, abolish prisons. And even some of them to say, well, that's not all me. The one in Florida, pretty much, yeah.
6: Well, it's amazing to me. Used to is when you run as Republican, we always had to make the implication. And I will say this, 15, 16 years ago, Democrats want to take your guns. Democrats want to have socialized medicine. Democrats want to, tax the rich. It was, sort of implication because the Democrats are sort of hide their motives as they go. They don't hide them anymore. And to me, this idea is what, the congressman just said. Is the first standing up to say, no, this is not a big tent. You're actually inviting socialists, to come into the country and to our party and change historically who we are.
1: Right. And go ahead, I guess.
6: Yeah,
1: they feel as though numbers are numbers.
6: Yeah.
1: But Medicare for all, Matt, you're dealing with healthcare now in the VA.
6: Yeah.
1: It's impossible.
6: Yeah, the math's wrong. And for him to get on that interview last night and say, well, I don't know how much it's going to cost. Look, that's a cop out. But here's how they're getting elected. And this is, the thing you talked about Michigan. Michigan voters need to see what has been said before he got on the campaign trail. They need to see where these candidates were. And this candidate is for all those things. Now he's saying, well, I think voters want to do this more than this. He tries to play the off number, ask about guns. I think more people worry about cost of living than they are about gun control. No.
1: You didn't answer the question.
6: You didn't answer the question. You're going to be a United States Senator who votes on everything from some seemingly trash pickup to fundamental go to war. I said, you have to have answers for this or to know. What's really interesting to me, have you noticed this? In South Carolina, Senator Graham's Darling, she answered a question that most, everybody sort of jumped on her about on foreign policy. Media jumped on it. Everybody jumped on it. I don't see the left-wing media and everybody else going after him for dodging every question he was asked last night. He came on to show himself as this middle-of-the-road kind of guy. Y'all have all made these stories up about me. This is crazy. And it's just not. You got to answer questions.
1: I know. I'll say, too, the thing is, politics, a lot of it is uncomfortable situations. How do you get out of it?
6: Yep.
1: But one way is to be asked a question and just answer a totally different question. And then when you said something in the past, you can't say, well, no one cares about that. Well, people do care about Sharia law. I'm pretty sure most people are against it.
6: Yeah. When he also gets on the stage, and he didn't break himself from Piker, Hassan. And what makes it, you get on stage, there's an inherent implicit, especially if you do it more than once. I mean, sometimes, you know, if you've been to events, and I've been to events where, you know, all of a sudden somebody that you know or, you know, really don't get it, but you see each other, there's a picture taken, whatever. When you're getting on stage and they're supporting you and you're supporting them, that's implicit anti-Semitic. That's implicit that you are agreeing with this person. Otherwise, why would you? Why would you bring their baggage to the table?
1: Especially in the last days of a campaign.
6: Yeah, why would you bring them on the table?
1: Right. Now, we deserve 9/11, and I'll take Hamas any day over Israel. And basically says the Jews are going to get shot in the street yesterday.
6: Oh, yeah.
1: So it's just incredible. So let's talk about the VA right now. You've been there for about 2 years. What do you think your greatest accomplishment is?
6: I think right now is a culture change in the sense of taking the veterans, putting them first, and having our staff understand they have the freedom to do exactly that. That was one thing, and you and I have talked about this a lot over the last year and a half, and just saying, what was the changes being made? Well, it only came after our employees who had been told basically for so long to stay inside this little box, everybody think you do is wrong, this kind of thing. So they got to where they were only, quote, following the book, even if the book was not veteran friendly in many ways. So now they're free up by our executive directors. We've reorganized our hospital system, and we're in the final stages of that, which is making it easier for our directors to get answers, our veterans to get care. We've opened up 3 million new appointment times. I mean, we've done stuff that is pretty amazing, but it took those employees saying, you know, hey, I've got a secretary now that's got my back. There's somebody that said, we go out and we help somebody, they're not going to turn on us.
1: So right now, when you talk about a wait, what time of wait times are you looking at?
6: We're back within, you know, our normal, you know, wait time. Some areas, it's just like every other healthcare system. I think that's one thing we have to take. We're the only hospital system that actually measures wait times. Mm-hmm. Nobody else, none of the hospitals around here what measure. They wouldn't even know what you're talking about if you ask them. For us, it was because of the disasters of Phoenix and Augusta and everything on the wait list stuff. So we said, if you don't get in 20-something days, or you live so far away, you can go to community care. Well, I've taken the whole different tact. We've actually opened up more community care opportunities, which is the law under the Mission Act, than anybody has since the Mission Act came in. President Trump said, let's get these folks where they need help, and we're saying we're doing our hospitals or we're doing it in the community.
1: Have you felt the impact of the Iraq conflict?
6: Not really in this point. I mean, we will, again, mostly active duty folks. I mean, I think probably for some who, you know, have, you know, buddies still out there, or they, you know, there's some, you know, discussions about that. It brings back thought I've seen several times. But for us, we're, you know, keeping on what we got.
1: PTSD still in a major issue?
6: Oh, very much so. It is. And it's coming off of everything. We still have that. I mean, going back as far as Vietnam and others. So we're still, but we're also making new treatments, new opportunities, new telehealth options. I've been, the last, about 3 weeks, I've been on the road constantly from Alaska to middle of the country to back to here and back and forth. And, you know, what we're seeing is we're opening opportunities in rural areas, urban areas for people to get care and to not feel like they're alone. And also, just since the first year, we've added over 250,000 new people to the system. So we're actually growing the system of people who didn't want to come in or didn't know they had, you know, the ability to come into the VA system. That's going to help us long term, because if we can get them earlier when they're in crisis, or if they're in earlier and they're not taking care of themselves, it cuts the cost and enhances their life history.
1: What about psychedelics? Because we watched that press conference with Joe Rogan on a Saturday, and I thought, what's that going to do for veterans?
6: Yeah, it's going to help out. I think one of the things, if for anything, it just gives the veteran another choice. This is big in the veteran community, especially the Ibogaine issue, which right now is still not legal in the U.S., so veterans are having to go across to Mexico and everywhere to get it. Ibogaine is a treatment that is frankly psychedelic, but it's a nasty treatment. I must be honest. Even the ones who've had it, and I know that if they've had the treatment and they said they work for them, you're sick. It's one that just sort of, but
1: physically
6: it rings,
1: sick.
6: Yeah, it rings out the body, but it actually, what they say is, it's actually helped. Unlike MDMA, psilocybin, some of these others, which is more of a traditional psychedelic experience. But we're not able to do it here. So we're working through FDA right now to get at least some kind of trial. VA is working closely. We have signed a memorandum of understanding with Bobby Kennedy and the rest of them to get this done, because we needed to make sure that the protocols were in place so that we could make sure this was working for how we needed to work.
1: So what do you have to do to get the FDA to ever green light this?
6: There are right now. In fact, the EO said you will. You're going to find a way to get this done on a fast track to get some treatment, some trials going. So we're working with them. It's going to take probably through the end of the year, first of the year, but hopefully, you know, by next year we'll at least have a path forward.
1: What's the suicide right now?
6: It's I think depending on the number, it's still, you know, in the 17 to 30 range. Depending on, again, some of it's lower, some of it's higher, depends on the thing. But I think what we're seeing now is more people getting help, more people coming forward getting help. We're opening up more mental health opportunities, counseling opportunities. there's still a big thing, just as it is in regular society, that people don't want to admit that there's an issue. How many times have you and I or friends that we know just carried something, yeah, something, and then finally when you talk to somebody, you know, either what you've had built over your hand didn't exist or it was just that worry that wasn't there. So, but for folks coming out of war zones and who have experienced bad stuff, I mean, you carry that stuff long enough, you know, your body will only take it, you know, to a certain extent.
1: So what is your thoughts 5 years since Abbey Gate?
6: Is this one of the saddest part of history? To me, and when you go in, there's a big difference right now in President Trump and the Trump and Vance administration when dealing with our what we're doing in engagements. Is there at least a focus, a purpose? Here's what we're doing. Here's why we're doing it. Here's who we're doing it to.
1: Yeah.
6: You didn't have that. And for those of us who served in Iraq, Afghanistan, when you saw what happened under Obama, how we left Iraq and it just was up and gone. We got Afghanistan where we moved from our biggest base, just gave it to them, moved to downtown and in an area that we knew was full of insurgents. It's really sad.
1: And they're blaming it on Trump. They said, yeah, Trump was pulling out.
6: No. Here's
1: a flashback to President Biden talking about how successful the Afghanistan exit was. Cut 42.
7: The extraordinary success of this mission was due to the incredible skill, bravery, and selfless courage of the United States military and our diplomats and intelligence professionals.
8: So for all this talk of chaos, I just didn't see it. Not from my perch.
9: It was a logistical success, but a strategic failure.
10: Was it perfect? Of course not.
11: I recommended

0: but I'm going to do it in 3 months. Don't be there. Well, you sort of get, and look, everybody, you know, he goes back and tries to do President Trump on this. I was there when, you know, in Congress, and we were listening to what President Trump, how his withdrawal was going to go. And there were going to be troops left. They were going to get all of our main out troops out, but we're going to leave some there. And it was always going to be contingent upon there being security in the country. And Biden just threw that out the window.
1: Circumstances. And you know Trump's ego. You think he would have allowed the Taliban to take back Kabul? Have you met him?
0: No.
1: You remember he said, here's a picture of your family if you make a move?
0: Exactly.
1: And Doug Collins, I just want to ask you a little bit about Georgia. You have John Ossoff. People look as a presidential candidate as if they're going to run right through Mike Collins. I don't really know Michael Collins. Yeah. Can you tell me about this matchup?
0: Yeah, I mean, Mike's a good guy. He's working class Georgian. He knows the folks down there. He
1: became rich. Right?
0: He had a trucking company. His daddy was a congressman before. He ran later. But I think he relates well to people. The big thing right now is Ossoff has what Democrats always do. He's little substance. He's, you know, frankly, you know, I've watched him run now down there several times. He stayed under the radar. Nobody really knows his, you know, he tried to hide his liberal positions. And the Democrats are filling it with money down there. It's going to be a close race.
1: It's going to be close?
0: I think it'll be close. But Mike is you know, and our voters have to show up. I think that's the big key. President Trump talked about this in South Carolina a week ago, you know, act like he's on the ballot. And because we've seen this before when he's not on the ballot, just like, but also I'll be very clear. We've seen this beginning to be a process in presidential years and off presidential years on both parties, as we go forward. But I think Georgia's going to be close. Georgia is a, you know, lean right state, that in certain conditions, if our voters don't show up, then it leads over because our five metros are beginning to grow.
1: Wow. It's still growing.
0: Oh, very much so.
1: So what do you think, Governor Kemp? Why didn't Governor Kemp not run?
0: Brian, I've known Brian for 25 years. I think he's tired. I think he's ready to, think about it. His 8 years has encompassed the 2020 election, COVID, the aftermath and everything else. And so I think he'll do something. I mean, there's a lot of talk about him doing other things. Maybe not.
1: Are you staying with the administration?
0: I'm staying right now. I got a job. I love what I'm doing.
1: You love what you're doing?
0: I do. We're able to make changes, Brian. I think that's the biggest issue that we've seen. At times,
1: you cut back.
0: Oh yeah,
1: and you got criticism for it.
0: Well, we refocused, and what we're saying is, do we have enough to do the job that we have? And we let roughly 30,000 people take early retirement, and we've seen successes since then. Because what we did is, the group that we allowed to take early retirement were not our clinical care, were not the people who were actually, you know, doing the actual jobs the VA is supposed to be doing. Mm-hmm. The Biden administration just went wild hiring people. Didn't really care where they went, their administration positions, you know, clerical positions, everything else. But, you know, so when we looked at it, said, do we need this amount of people? And can we take that money and refocus it on clinical care, you know, claims work, disability claims, those kind of things? And so far we've seen, you know, really good results.
1: What do you need?
0: I think the biggest thing is, just like every other hospital system in the country, I need doctors, I need nurses, I need LPNs. This is a clinical shortage. For folks listening to your radio show, if they got kids right now, encourage them to go. If they want a job, go into the medical profession. Go into the doctor, nurses, LPNs, CNAs even. I mean, if you know, those are kind of jobs that we need. But it's not just me. It's overall
1: healthcare
0: as well. But for me, you know, one of the things we're working with Congress on, and I'm looking forward to hopefully they're going to get this right, is I'm at a disadvantage on doctors because I can't pay them as much as private and public do. And that is a real problem for me when I hire, because I have a cap. Mm-hmm. on my amount. And so I have some certain doctors like anesthesiologists and some others. The gap is several hundred thousand dollars.
1: Yeah, you and football and the NBA want that salary cap raised. Absolutely.
0: Can we help this a little bit? I'm not going to bring pro back to college, though.
1: You don't do that yet. You got to keep them pro. Doug Collins, thanks so much. The 12th Secretary of Veterans Affairs. Thanks, Doug.
0: Ron, it's good to be with you.
1: Back in there.
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4: The National Park Service celebrates 110 years today. U.S. citizens and residents will be able to get into the parks and normally charge admission for free. Smart ring maker Aura is looking to raise as much as $3 billion in an upcoming IPO. Bloomberg reports the IPO could be as soon as next month and values the company at $16 billion. The U.S. and Canada are in the midst of a full-blown trade war. President Trump says tariffs on imports of cars, trucks, and auto parts from Canada will increase to 50% starting January 1st, 2027, after talks.

0: between the two countries broke down. Meanwhile, Canada announced retaliatory tariffs on some U.S. goods will start September 8th.
1: Hi, everybody. I'm Brian Kilmeade. 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
1: People don't f*** with Israel any longer. And if Jews in America keep putting this idea out there that they are singularly invested in Israel, eventually someone's going to come around and take action, not against the state of Israel, mind you, but against American Jews.
2: Really? So if Jewish, is this idiot Hassan Piker's premise that if you back Israel, you're going to get shot if you're Jewish? Are you crazy? Is this guy crazier, getting crazier every day? So this is the guy that has Rokana says, what's wrong? I want a big tent. This is the guy that the Democrats outside Jake Oshenkoss and a few others like former Governor Cuomo, you know, find that you could tolerate this guy. It's no problem. This guy, Hassan Piker, is the one that that Abdul El Sayed decides to campaign within the final days of his campaign to get the Democratic nomination from Haley Stevens. And he says crazier things every single day, including singing a mocking song about Charlie Kirk's death over the weekend and then giggling through it. Who, by the way, he had a chance to meet and debate. So not only should not be doing that, a guy that just got assassinated around your age a year ago by some psycho, and you're mocking him. And this is the guy, this is the thought leader on the left. I mean, how much longer would you ever tolerate that? If that was your company, your party? I know you wouldn't. We come back. Lieutenant Colonel Scott Mann will be with us. You listen to the Brian Kilmeade Show. Then we'll do a simulcast. Stuart Warner.
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4: I'm Laurel Lee. Our top story, the Canadian snowbird may not become extinct, but there could be far fewer here as President Trump vows to raise tariffs on imports of cars, trucks, and auto parts from Canada to 50%. FIU finance professor Deanne Bucci says the snowbirds will choose other countries.
5: More and more people will avoid coming if they have alternatives.
4: Bucci says if the Canucks stay away, Florida's tourism, economy, and real estate markets will take direct hits. Visit Florida says only 17 million Canadians visited Florida during the first half of this year. That's down 14% from last year.
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7: I'm Channel 9 meteorologist Cassandra Crimi tracking a typical summer day. Decent chances for rain and storms, but we'll grow that rain and storm chance through the end of the week. Your forecast details coming up.
4: I'm Laurel Lee. Continuing our team coverage, the White House has unveiled its new National Space Transportation Policy.
8: The White House is setting an ambitious goal of supporting more than 1,000 launches and reentries each year by 2030. The policy also calls for more investment in space infrastructure, expanded public-private partnerships, and faster permitting. Space analysts say expanding launch infrastructure beyond Florida would strengthen U.S. space capabilities and national security. However, Florida is still positioned to capture a major share of that growth. Jessica Battisti, WDBO News.
4: Love national parks. There's a holiday for that. The National Park Service is commemorating a milestone with freebies for the day. Fox's Kristen Goodwin with more.
9: 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Dubbed Fee-Free Day, the agency is encouraging folks to make their own stories by exploring stunning natural landscapes reflecting on our nation's inspiring history and rich culture and enjoying the great outdoors. 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
7: I'm Channel 9 meteorologist Cassandra Crimi, tracking a very typical summertime day. We'll have 93 degrees for our afternoon high with a good 50% chance for sea breeze, showers, and storms. The I-4 corridor off towards our East Coast beaches will hold that best chance today. Our rain and storm chance will climb, though, through the rest of the week. A good 60% chance tomorrow, Thursday, and Friday for afternoon showers and storms. From Channel 9 Eyewitness News, I'm meteorologist Cassandra Crimi.
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14: Just seeing a little bit of slowdowns on I-4 eastbound approaching 536, but after that, tap the brakes at the 408 and clear. I-4 westbound is up to speed. From the WDBO Traffic Center, I'm Ed Torrance.
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2: Just now conducting a coordinated task force, Pineapple, author of Nobody's Coming to Save You, a Green Berets guide. And it's a 5-year mark since the Afghanistan withdrawal that resulted in many things, including our reputation, but also the bombing at Abbey Gate. Colonel, welcome back. And of course, you also have your one man show.
15: Yeah. Thanks for having me, Brian.
2: Which is, what is the latest on that? This is your second show.
15: This is the second show. The first one was Last Out, Elegy of a Green Beret, which was also about Afghanistan. But this one is adapted from Operation Pineapple Express, the book. I do 24 characters in 90 minutes, and it's called 11 Days, the story of Operation Pineapple Express, and it's touring the country. We're in New Jersey tomorrow night, the anniversary, the 5-year anniversary of Abbey Gate in Carteret, New Jersey, honoring the 13 who fell. And Gary Sinise is going to be there to help us honor and remember, and it should be a very powerful show.
2: So how do you get tickets?
15: If you go to tfpineapple.org, tfpineapple.org, you can get tickets there.
2: What are your reflections of the disaster, which was at the Afghanistan pullout?
15: Oh, man, I mean, I don't know what you're hearing, but, you know, because we travel with the play, Brian, and I do so much work with veterans in the talkbacks afterwards. I've traveled all over the country, more than 40 cities, and I'm listening to what they're going through. And these are amazing humans that volunteered multiple times, Gold Star mothers, Gold Star spouses. And they're honestly wondering, you know, 5 years later, did what we do matter? Did it matter? Did we make a difference? Because the page was turned so quickly. And I think that's the biggest thing right now is that we're doing with this play is to remind them it absolutely did matter. It did make a difference. You kept us safe for 20 years, and we're never going to forget it.
2: And also, Al-Qaeda has been wiped out. You're talking about generations of their leadership, and ISIS been beaten down.
15: Yeah.
2: And we got a looking glass view of what it was like in that terror-torn region, and you gave them 20 years to get a sense of Western culture, a chance at education, women's rights.
15: 100%.
2: You cannot prop up another nation infinitely, but the way we left just made everything worse.
15: Just the way we left, and I think that I do believe you're right. I think that the chapter has not been written on Afghanistan. I think there's still a world where they rise back up on their own, and I hope they do. The other thing I think, though, is also just the moral injury that was inflicted on a lot of our veterans with their value code, just the betrayal, you know, just leaving your allies like that in a lurch. That's something we were raised not to do. And the way that that our government did that, it really put these veterans in a place where they've been on the phone with these people for 5 years. Some have cashed in their pensions, their retirements, their mental health is in the toilet. And so I think that's the other thing we're trying to do with this play, is to just help Americans remember that there's a whole generation of warfighters that are still feeling this, much like our Vietnam veterans did, and we don't need to just turn the page on it.
2: Here's Hit General Frank McKenzie, who has owned up to mistakes, and I've enjoyed his insight. I've never met him, but I enjoyed his insight and other things. But when, in my view, when he was told by Joe Biden that you're going to have to leave a certain amount of troops, he just said, no, we got to totally leave. He should have stood up and just said, it's impossible. This is going to be a disaster. Here he is explaining the pullout. Cut 41.
16: We believe that Kabul would fall if we pulled out our troops. It was just a question of when Kabul would fall. And we have been saying that really since the fall of the year before. That had been a consistent position of Central Command, our subordinates in Afghanistan, that if we leave, they're going to collapse.
2: And they did.
15: Yeah.
2: And there were and Milley knew it too.
15: Yeah. And there were a lot of us who just asked, you know, why didn't you put your stars on the table? You know, and it's 5 years later, and I look, these general officers are feeling a lot of the pain, just like other people do as well. And I don't want to take anything away from that. I do think, though, it's time for the leaders of the military, veterans and active duty, to come together and really do some work on crystallizing the lessons learned from this. What went wrong? What went right? What do we need to do differently next time? Because we're getting a habit, Brian, of bailing on our allies. And that's what I worry about a lot, having a kid in the military. I don't want to see my children have to go and try to build rapport in a place because we've eroded our reputation for sticking with our friends.
2: And by the way, Ukraine too.
15: 100%.
2: I'm 100% with Ukraine. They deserve to be supported. They fight like warriors, like Spartans.
15: That's right. And you will never find in modern history an insurgency that stands on its own without outside support, including the United States, right? When we revolted against Great Britain, we had outside support. And so
2: it's called France.
15: That's right. And for us to just sit by and watch Afghanistan and Ukraine flounder like that, to me, it's not just bad policy, it's immoral. And so one of the things that we're trying to do with our storytelling, with our plays, is to help Americans understand that when you make a commitment, when you make a promise, you break it, you buy it, you got to honor it. You don't just throw young men and women into the fray, have them make these commitments, and then just turn the page when it becomes politically inconvenient. That's not who we are as Americans, and we're better than that, whether it's Republicans, Democrats. And so that's what this play is about. It's me testifying for 90 minutes as 24 characters in a House Foreign Affairs Committee testimony that was just political theater. This time we're testifying for real.
2: So how much of an aide has been Gary Sinise, since he understands the military as much as anyone can as a civilian, and he's a fantastic actor?
15: You know,
2: by the way, he started his own theater company.
15: He is amazing. Everything you see on him on TV is that he's exactly that way. You know, he sponsored Last Out in 2023 for us to tour around the country. He has come to the show. He has been there for us at every turn. He is our generation's Bob Hope and then some. And when I called him and I said, hey, Gary, on August 26th, we're going to honor the 13 fallen. We're going to honor all those who served and even the veterans who stood up. He said, I'll be there. He didn't even blink an eye. And even after losing his son, Mac, to cancer and trying to get his music out into the world, Gary's kind of hitting the pause button to come be with us for one night and put his arm around all these veterans and tell them that they matter.
2: So let me ask him, and you might not know, but I know you know a lot of people involved with the Pentagon today. Do they understand that a lot of those officers were asked to do a job and they're not political? It seems like anyone that helped with Afghanistan had been fired.
15: Yeah.
2: And it's not politics. If they told Lieutenant Scott Mann to help out Barack Obama's administration, you're wearing uniform.
15: Yep.
2: That's it. It doesn't mean that you voted for him.
15: Yeah, no, I appreciate the intellectual honesty on it. I got to believe they know that. You know, I've got friends in that building. But what I will tell you is that I kind of scratch my head when I look at that because
2: so many people got fired.
15: Yeah, a lot of people have, you know. And my thing is, every single officer and leader has to make up their own mind in those moments of moral choice. You know what I mean? Like, you have to decide if you're going to put your rank on the table or not. But I will certainly tell you that the men and women that were implementing on the ground, executing, they had no choice. They did the best they could with what they had. What does bother me, Brian, is that all these years later, 5 years later, we still have not had an effective after-actions review on what happened, what went wrong. How can we keep this from happening again? Because the best way out of a moral injury, to moral recovery, yeah, is to go over what went wrong and put assurances in place that it won't happen again.
2: Lieutenant Colonel Scott Mann, our guest. Scott, I know people that did the report that Joe Biden wouldn't hear. First, they said he won't sit through a half-hour demonstration. They go, what about,
15: yeah,
2: he'll hear an oral report. So he did it. Then they said, well, he'll do 10 minutes. Then they said the 10 minutes is canceled. But the reports have been written.
15: Oh, and they're exhaustive in detail. I know exactly who you're talking about. He's been a huge asset to Pineapple Express as well, post report. And he told me the same thing, that he couldn't even get an audience, you know, with President Biden's chief of staff. And that's my point. I think on both sides of the aisle, our senior leaders are so far removed from what went down there, and more importantly, what our men and women are feeling right now. That's what I worry about. And if they're feeling that, and this is two generations, Vietnam and Afghanistan, we can't continue this. A volunteer army is not an entitlement. It's a social contract that has to be preserved.
2: Well, also, look, I don't hate generals. I look at Chris Donahue. Had a chance to get to know him over the last 5 years. Everybody who talks to him, like your reputation, he's got this unbelievable reputation. He gets fired because he's the last man out of Afghanistan, as if it was his idea to leave.
15: Yep. And, you know, Chris Donahue, Scott Miller, Ed Reeder, a lot of these humans who carry amazing loads on their backs, they did everything they could for years. They gave more than most of us will ever be able to fathom. And honestly, in the beginning, I was hard on him too. When I wrote the book, I asked questions that were hard questions, but I felt like I was asking questions that the men and women wanted to know. But at the end of the day, no, I'm the same way. I think it's about time we come together and find ways to address what went wrong.
2: Yeah.
15: Crystallize the lessons learned, and let's tell the story so the next generation of warfighters doesn't inherit this.
2: So why is recruiting up?
15: Well, look, I think a lot of what's going on, well, first of all, Americans have short memories. I mean, all you have to do is look at the institutional multi-decade abandonment of our country. We forget it. We turn the page like it never even happened, Brian. And you see it over and over again. And Americans are always kind of focused on what's going on in the here and now. I do think the Pentagon has done a good job of basically changing the focus of
2: making
15: the military.
2: Making it cool to be in the military again.
15: It's cool to be in the military again. However, I think that we've turned the page on a chapter of a 20-year war.
2: Without reading the chapter.
15: That we didn't read the book.
2: Read it again.
15: We just turned it. We said, you know what? Those kinds of wars are not for us anymore. We're going to focus on China and Russia. Well, we know from experience that when you do that, that kind of stuff follows you home. And if we don't learn these lessons, my fear is Al-Qaeda, ISIS-K, they reconstitute, and we have an October 7 on our own shores, not another 9/11, if we don't learn these lessons and learn how to be better partners with our allies.
2: Coming up on 25 years since that day, 11 days, the story of Operation Pineapple, a nationwide tour right now, and one more time for tickets.
15: Yep, Carteret, New Jersey, August 26th, tfpineapple.org, tfpineapple.org.
2: All right, Scott, great to see you again.
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1: Another person in Florida is dead from a flesh-eating bacteria. According to data from the Florida Department of Health, it's the third death in less than a month. This as total cases continue to rise across the Gulf Coast region. Firefighters are starting to get control over the 15,000-acre Hawk Fire near Reno, Nevada. The fire, which started Saturday, has destroyed more than 30 homes and forced thousands to evacuate. The White House is outlining what it calls its economic D-Day against Iran. Treasury Secretary Scott Bessent said the new sanctions amount to an economic onslaught against Iran to further isolate it from the rest of the world.
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0: The Brian Kilmeade Show joins Fox Business's Varney & Company with Stuart Varney, live on your radio and on Fox Business. 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
1: And I believe it's going to be Ashley Webster, but I'll be doing a simulcast with Stuart Varney as soon as they come back from commercial. And then what I'm going to try to do is squeeze in some calls on the other end. And Jessica from San Antonio will be the first, 1-866-408-7669. So we'll be able to do that. You know, it's just interesting. One of the things that we're not going to be discussing, but I want to bring up, you know, I love the fact that Hakeem Jeffries met with Jared Kushner. I wonder about morale on the right if you think that Jared Kushner is meeting with, as if he's going to be speaker already, when it's very much in play. But the fact is, I think that both sides got to be working with each other. I've been saying this for a while. They got to get to a point where you have an election and you win, but the other side doesn't lose. But now it seems like that's not possible.
2: Just after 10:51 Eastern, that means it's Brian Kilmeade time. Brian, great to have you here. Last night, let's get right to it, far-left Michigan Senate nominee Abdul El-Sayed joined Fox News. He was grilled on his stance on the Second Amendment. Listen to this. I'll get your comment.
3: You want to replace the right to bear arms with the right to health care. You don't want to replace the Second Amendment, do you?
4: Well, look, man, I think more people are more worried about whether or not they can see a doctor.
3: I mean, you're dodging the question. Do you want to replace the Second Amendment?
4: More people are more concerned about seeing a doctor.
3: 75% of the country likes the health care coverage they have. I don't want to screw that up.
4: No, 75% of the country wants guaranteed health care through Medicare for All. So maybe you have your facts. I guess
3: we'll
4: find out. I know you have the alternative facts over here.
2: You know, Brian, he never did answer the question, do you want to do away with the Second Amendment? I mean, surely, does this turn away Michigan voters? What say you?
1: Of course it does. But the thing is, Ashley, if you have these beliefs, whatever they are, just be willing to back it up. Don't change the subject.
2: Yeah.
1: So let's say you're pro-Second Amendment. You want everyone to have a gun. When someone asks you about it, don't say, can you believe this weather? You just, what are you afraid of? Just answer the question, because you've said that in the past. Well, you know, no one cares about that. No, you said it and people care about it. You might want to run on four things, but if you get this job for 6 years, this is not going to be just four things on your plate. People want to know during the interview process, which the campaign is, how are you going to react in different situations? For example, you think $1.5 trillion is too much for defense. Okay, now I know you might be shutting down the government because of that. But do you know that that's 5% of the GDP? And you're pro-NATO, yes, right? Well, NATO says you have to spend 5% of your GDP. Well, that's more than Reagan. Well, the GDP is a lot bigger now. Oh, you don't like the tax cuts? Well, do the math. Revenue grew 7%, maybe not as fast as the deficit. You want Medicare for All? How much is it going to cost? This guy's a Rhodes Scholar. So you're not pulling him off the, you know, you're not pulling him out of grammar school. This guy's a Rhodes Scholar. So if I'm going to say Medicare for All, I'm just going to know how much it's going to cost. Instead, when asked, he changes the subject. And we all know this. We're not going to be, the wool is not over anybody's eyes. You're saying, wow, he does not know what Medicare for All means, money-wise.
2: Yeah, absolutely. Just want to get into it. But I got to get to this one, Brian, very near and dear to your heart. Senator Bernie Sanders says he's fed up with the cost of youth sports in the U.S. He says corporate greed is to blame for all of this. And I know, Brian, you played soccer, so did your kids. I mean, do you feel like costs are getting out of control? What a bizarre thing to focus on.
1: You know, it's interesting, actually. It is an issue, and I know it because, so I played soccer my whole life. I took six coaching courses in order to learn how to teach it. Just because you can read, I don't know, I can't really teach reading. I need to go to school to learn how to teach. So still, when I was coaching, I watched the transfer. Parents want the trainers now. So even though I played, they'll take a former NFL player and say, no, I want somebody else coaching my kid because they don't want... You know, you're coaching your kid or whatever it is. It's nothing to do with corporations at all. It's just one of those things where you want your trainer, you want your team, you want to travel. And next thing you know, a middle class person or a working class person go paycheck to paycheck says, my kid can't play baseball, soccer, lacrosse, and football. I can't afford it. So we're at that point. The problem he has is forget about corporate. It's not corporate. It is capitalism. And what you do is you come up with a model. that doesn't cost as much, and people will run to that model. Or you go out and get corporate sponsorships. Dick's Sporting Goods is sponsoring your lacrosse club. Boom, there you go. That's going to be affordable. You come up with a model that works. I am concerned about youth sports, but school sports is free.
2: Yeah.
1: And there are ways to go around it.
2: Very good.
1: So.
2: Well, very good, Brian. Sounds like you got a career ahead in that championing that cause. Brian, we're out of time, but great stuff as always.
1: Go get him, Ashley. So thanks so much. Appreciate it. We were talking about that today on Fox and Friends. It's a hot issue for the American public. I will say right now, growing up, I played soccer. And if there was the cost there is today, $4,000 a season, I would not have been able to play. So your answer is you just play for school or you just end up doing other things. There's ways around it, but there really shouldn't be ways around it. But here's the other thing. How many people are happy when parents coach? There were people complaining a lot about parents. The parent who coaches their kid thinks their kid is fantastic or is really hard on their kid or plays their neighbor more than the other neighbor, or because parents don't get along, the kid doesn't get picked. So a lot of that stuff figures into this too. So I had Rob Gronkowski on, and he said to me, there were plenty of things to play. He played 3-4 sports up until his senior year in high school. It wasn't even football. It wasn't clear it was going to be football. And he says, there's always things you can do for free. Well, what happens is, when you have Rob Gronkowski on your team, one of the best athletes in the country, if their deaf mother or father couldn't afford it, miraculously, that kid gets scholarshiped because that kid produces wins. The other thing you're going to think I'm crazy at, not enough about standings and victories. Too much about team. I want to play on this team that's going to be in this showcase, and not enough, I've been on my team for 3 years and we're finally ready to win a division or win a state championship. Not enough of that. I want to keep standings and keep score early on. But just don't make it all about winning, but make the goal winning. Understood? See how you feel about that. BrianKilmeade.com. Just go ahead, click on comments, and then I'll be able to see what you have to say and get to the next hour. Don't move.
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5: 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Orlando's news, weather, and traffic starts now.
8: I'm Laurel Lee. Our top story, the Canadian snowbird may not become extinct, but there could be far fewer here as President Trump vows to raise tariffs on imports of cars, trucks, and auto parts from Canada to 50%. FIU finance professor Deanne Bucci says it all boils down to perception, and many Canadians no longer feel welcome here.
9: I would say the vast majority of people are very, very hesitant about traveling to Florida.
8: Bucci says if the Canucks stay away, Florida's tourism, economy, and real estate markets will take direct hits. Visit Florida says only 17 million Canadians visited Florida during the first half of this year. That's down 14% from last year.
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11: I'm Channel 9 meteorologist Cassandra Crimi tracking a typical summer day. Decent chances for rain and storms, but we'll grow that rain and storm chance through the end of the week. Your forecast details coming up.
8: I'm Laurel Lee. Continuing our team coverage, the Supreme Court has backed new U.S. Postal Service regulations on mail-in voting, prompting questions about how the changes could be implemented with congressional midterms just over 2 months away. The Trump administration says the new rules will make voting by mail more secure, but critics say there's no evidence of widespread voter fraud in U.S. elections. ABC's Jay O'Brien reports from Washington.
12: The ruling allows the Department of Homeland Security to create a federal registry of what it believes are eligible voters. Also inside that Trump executive order, allowing the post office to decide essentially who would be sent a mail-in ballot and only send those out in states that have provided their voter information to the federal government.
8: Orlando remains unaffordable for the typical household in 2026, but a new analysis predicts that could change within 5 years.
13: A recent study said the median Orlando household would need to earn more than 58% more to comfortably afford a medium-priced home. However, Orlando, Tampa, Jacksonville, and three other Florida cities are expected to cross into affordability by 2031. The study found that the national median home price has reached more than $390,000. It is projected to increase by about 35% to more than $527,000 by 2031. Only Louisiana, Minnesota, and Iowa were considered affordable for the typical household in 2026. You can read more on the WDBO app. Jessica Battisti, WDBO News.
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3: I'm Channel 9 meteorologist Cassandra Crimi, tracking a very typical summertime day. We'll have 93 degrees for our afternoon high with a good 50% chance for sea breeze, showers, and storms. The I-4 corridor off towards our East Coast beaches will hold that best chance today. Our rain and storm chance will climb, though, through the rest of the week. A good 60% chance tomorrow, Thursday, and Friday for afternoon showers and storms. From Channel 9 Eyewitness News, I'm meteorologist Cassandra Crimi.
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4: Got a crash on I-4 eastbound approaching World Drive with vehicles on the shoulder. Another crash in I-4 eastbound at State Road 528 has vehicles on the right shoulder, but I-4 looking great. It's clear and up to speed in both directions. From the WDBO Traffic Center, I'm Ed Torrance.
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0: 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Always seeking solutions, never sowing division. It's Brian Kilmeade.
1: Hi, everyone. So glad you're there. It's the Brian Kilmeade Show. Moving through, we're going to be breaking down what's going on with this Ron deal and the operation Screw Ron to the Wall. Ben Tablou will be with us from the, he's director of FTD's Iran program, and we're going to find out with we're going to find out where we go from there. Kennedy is here in studio. She's from the
2: present.
1: She's the host of Kennedy Saves the World podcast, and the world needs saving.
2: Sure does, Brian. Sure does.
1: So
2: should I stand too?
1: The problem is we don't. I mean, can you put the mic up? Because it seems. Oh, here you go. But in case people don't know who aren't seeing the stream, were holding it up like a rock star.
2: Yeah, like a metal screaming rock star.
1: Right. How many shows are you on today?
2: Well, I did America's Newsroom, doing the Big Money Show. Probably go home, write an article for the Daily Mail. Ah, this is hurting my neck.
1: Do you know what you're going to write on?
2: No.
1: Okay.
2: I wrote 3 articles last week. It was a very busy week.
1: What does your editor do to your articles? They usually help with punctuation or?
2: No, I'm pretty good with punctuation. I actually am very good at finding other people's typos. So when my editor goes through and edits it, I'm always like, this needs a capital M. And I think I kind of drive them crazy.
1: Okay.
2: But they take out, I definitely like put in some racy language and they take that out. They soften the
1: Daily Mail is trying to be a little less racy.
2: Yeah.
1: So I'm struck by this. Let's big picture.
2: Okay.
1: Hakeem Jeffries has a meeting with Jared Kushner.
2: Yeah.
1: Okay.
2: It's probably a good start.
1: What's wrong with that? Both sides are outraged. We're Democrats more than Republicans. Democrats can't believe it. That means they're trying to soften you up. You're here to prosecute. You're there to impeach. Republicans are, hey, we didn't lose the House. Why are you giving in? So.
2: Well, if you do lose the House. There's that guy. Who is that guy?
1: That's Craig Carton.
2: Oh,
1: from
2: no
1: WFAN,
2: way.
1: Yeah.
2: Wow, that's a big deal.
1: He's coming to Outkick. He's coming
2: good
1: to Outkick.
2: Job, Craig. So good hustle. There's Gary Schreier. Yeah. Good hustle, Gary.
1: He can't really
2: hear
1: me.
2: Let's go hit the showers.
1: So I mean, does
2: but
1: that...
2: if you do lose a house, like Jared Kushner is a negotiator. Like he is a bring the two sides together person.
1: But
2: like,
1: does the outrage
2: get out of this?
1: Right. Does the outrage show you that both sides are going to be afraid to once they become a majority, whatever it is, to ever do any type of deal.
2: Yeah, it's really stupid. Like, I'm fine with it in that I love an impasse in Congress because we spend less money. That's why I like it. I don't like this dug in, you're either on my side or you're dead to me. Like, we have to somehow get past that mentality.
1: Right.
2: Like, it is so far past time that we do that. When I do my live shows, like I'm doing big live shows this weekend in Tacoma, Washington, at Tacoma Comedy Club. When I do my live shows, I do a 45-minute set with PowerPoint. It is so much fun. I tell stories about MTV.
1: Mm-hmm.
2: I tell some really racy stories that my Daily Mail editor has never seen. Tell some stuff about my daughter in college, which resonates more than anything. The number one question I get
1: is,
2: how can you stand sitting next to Jessica Tarlov without fail?
1: No. Okay.
2: Or how dumb is Jessica Tarlov? Or how often do you want to punch Jessica Tarlov in the face? And I answer things like, I like Jessica. She's my friend. Jessica Tarlov is a PhD. I could call her Dr. Tarlov if she were like Dr. Jill Biden. She's not, thank God.
1: Mm-hmm.
2: And of course, I don't want to punch Jessica Tarlov.
1: Right. I get that a lot, too.
2: Yeah.
1: I don't even sit next to her that often.
2: I tell people, we don't talk about politics. We talk about our kids. We talk about sports. We gossip about work. Wink. And, you know, we talk about every aspect of life outside of politics. And we have a great friendship. More people need to know how to do that. And the ones who are in politics... there is so much common ground between individual legislators. There are so many bills that are written by Democrats and Republicans that don't make it to the docket. that maybe should, maybe shouldn't. But the point is there is so much more cooperation than anyone lets on. So the outrage is phony and it's exhausting.
1: So Hakeem Jeffries, after this came out on Sunday, had to find a camera. Here's what he said in his green Yankee hat, which the Yankees should not have a green Yankee hat.
2: Well, maybe for St. Patrick's Day.
1: Cut 43.
3: What's up, y'all? Just finished up an event here in the community in Brooklyn. I want to give you a little real talk on this Jared Kushner situation. He asked for a meeting, and I took it to discuss the affordability crisis that exists that is not a hoax. At the same period of time, I shouldn't have to say it, but I am. No one is going to get a pass. We're going to hold every single member of the Trump cartel accountable, beginning on day one. If you're stealing from the American people, shortchanging the American people, or screwing over the American people, you're going to be held accountable.
2: How does that lower my rent payment? How does that lower the price of gas? How does that lower my insurance? How does that do anything that people really care about? Like, sure, there are a lot of Democrats who hate President Trump.
1: I've noticed.
2: But still, those people, if they are in their own affordability crisis, that's what you're going to do? Like, impeachment, the Trump cartel, like, tough guy language?
1: Well,
2: like,
1: I mean,
2: where's your agenda? This is why the DSA is winning. This is it, right there.
1: But you know they want to prosecute Trump, too. They will do that.
2: Oh, they want to shred the Constitution. They don't even want a president.
1: So Catherine Clark is a minority whip. How did she respond to this deal? Cut 45.
4: We are going to hold the crooks accountable. Okay. And so we will work with the White House. That's going to be part of our job and priorities.
1: So,
2: Which is it?
1: Yeah.
2: Hard to have that one both ways.
1: You know, there's a Democrats who said one of the worst things that could happen is for them to win the House.
2: Yeah.
1: Because they'll focus on Trump. Where if they're not, they'll focus on an agenda.
2: Yeah.
1: And they're going to be fighting Trump. And look, he's not going to get impeached. You can say whatever you want. Do an investigation. You could be outraged. And then they're going to say, wait, we're done with 2 years. Like Gavin Newsom and this guy, John Ossoff, is fighting Trump. They go, wow, he's taking a page from Newsom's book. Well, what did Newsom get with that?
2: Newsom lower poll ratings.
1: Yeah, right.
2: Like he is absolutely evaporated in Democrat presidential polling.
1: Mm-hmm.
2: And it's like, it hasn't worked. Like the knee pads and, you know, the stupid posting in Trump's voice on X, like all of it is so useless and people see right through it. That's a problem. Like when you build your agenda on, you know, I hate Trump and we have an affordability crisis and all you're doubling down on is the I hate Trump part. He's not going to be president after 2028. Like you got to have more than that. That's why their party has been eaten from within.
1: You know, what's interesting is maybe it's Trump, but I remember when George W. Bush, we had the economic crisis, John McCain's running for president against Barack Obama. I don't hear anyone really ripping Bush. He was like, okay, you know, John McCain's big decision was how much should I be with him?
2: I'm going to suspend my campaign.
1: Yeah. Which was like, the dumbest thing.
2: And Obama's like, thank you. I'm going to keep talking to American people.
1: Yes. Like, yeah, I mean, that's just it. Like, would they ever think of George Bush? Now he's like 60% approval rating because people go, I don't care about his decisions. I think he's a nice guy.
2: Yeah.
1: And I think that it sends such a great message when you see Bush 41 and Clinton getting along and Bush 43 and Clinton getting along. You hear them say nice things about each other. I think it brings the country together because you have less of the polarization because when you see less of it on top. I have a hunch. I don't know when it's going to happen, but I think it's going to be soon. Soon it's going to be cool to do deals. Soon it's going to be cool to, okay, the immigration thing. They admitted they should never collapse the border.
2: Yeah.
1: Right? Now they admit the border was open. The Mayorkas lied to us flat out. Now they admit the border's closed. Now they can't just say, we're not going to build a wall. The wall's going to be done soon.
2: Yes.
1: So everyone said you can't get a deal done about immigration so they can seal the border. They actually seal the border. If Trump is smart, he'll say, everyone's concerned about everything just going back when he's done because he did everything executive orders. Let's do something on immigration reform. So Kennedy, when your daughter goes to marry that Norwegian and you want to get him, he wants to come over here and work for a while.
2: Erling Haaland. Yes. I would love for him to play soccer.
1: Even
2: here.
1: With the hair cut.
2: Don't like the haircut. Mm. Not a fan.
1: But
2: it's not a good haircut. That was my problem with
1: just
2: it.
1: Just a buzz.
2: But it's like, it looks PC and bad. Like they did a horrible job.
1: And we watched it. We watched it be cut and then shaved.
2: Yeah.
1: But
2: come on, man.
1: But I'd still accept him into America. I would just easy part about immigration. I would do. I'd get our first round draft picks in here and let them stay, and we'll have work visas, expand the work visas to make it to, you know, make it to maybe longer, have a screening process. So we expand the screening process in other embassies. We get more workers here. Mm-hmm. We look at the situation when it comes to the Stanford student or the Yale student that wants to stay. We do the background screening and we say, okay, why are we training you to go back to Bangladesh if you want to stay here? So I think there's could be stuff to be done. So a lot of the conservatives will say, oh, man, that Trump sold us out. And other people will say, the Democrats go, how could you possibly do a deal on this? But for the most part, the American people will be like, good. Now, all of a sudden, immigration, my passport, things could be modernized. We haven't touched it since 1980.
2: Oh, I like my
1: passport. Think we could do stuff like
2: that? Yes, I absolutely think there are deals to be had, because Democrats who are very open border look at, you know, what's going on and like, oh, wow, maybe it is better to have some sort of flow control like every other country does.
1: Yes.
2: Like that is not that it's not a racist concept. It's actually, you know, it's like, and I'm like you, I'm pro-immigration for people who want to come here, get PhDs, work hard, even seasonal labor. I am for that. And I know that is a very unpopular opinion to hold right now. But the reason we have so much illegal immigration is because we have created a black market, because it is so restrictive and confusing, and it is so difficult to move in and out of this country legally that people are just like, oh, screw it, then I'll just go around.
1: And then the flip side was, it was so easy, why wouldn't I do that? Oh, I could stay in Ecuador, I can go to America, go to California, and no one's going to throw me out. I'm going to get paid, again, free healthcare.
2: Free healthcare, you get paid to go to college.
1: Yeah.
2: You get, you know, free elementary, high school, like all of it.
1: The part of the deal would be, you can't do that.
2: Yes.
1: Yeah, hey, listen, we got to get more workers in here, but you're going to get paid. They're going to get paid a wage, to competitive wage, and then they're not going to get free health care. Unless you're going to give it to them, your farm's going to give it to them.
2: Hey, if you want to do that.
1: We just cut a deal.
2: Yeah.
1: But a lot of people, like every conservative listening to this right now, drove off the road. And every liberal says, no.

0: Which worked out for me.
1: I know. Thank God. You should call Maria, my mom, and
0: say, listen, it really saved me.
2: She doesn't watch Fox.
0: No? Mm-mm. Even when you're on?
2: I don't think so.
0: Wow. That's interesting. Yeah. So I want to bring up the Abdul El Sayed. Did you see the interview last night?
1: I saw parts of it.
0: And did you find it rewarding?
1: I thought Jesse did a really good job.
0: Yep.
1: I think El Sayed is creepy. Like, the fact that he was asking Jesse Waters about his genitals, I found to be off-putting. Like, then he had that question ready. He's like, oh, I really got him now. And it's like, you circumcised, like, why are you asking? Like, that's a fetish, sounds like.
0: Right. Eric didn't pull that clip. But I do have a different clip.
2: He didn't?
0: Yeah.
1: That's like the big one everyone's talking about.
0: Well, yeah. But you know what? I'm not a big groin guy.
1: Okay. Yeah. All right. You know, butts and boobs, I guess, right?
0: Yes, if you don't mind. Abdul El Sayed on Medicare for All. You got to be thinking. He's a PhD. He's a doctor.
1: Not a doctor. PhD. He's not an actual doctor.
0: True. But he says he chose not to practice.
1: Okay. What? He and Conrad Murray?
0: He wrote Scholar. Can we say that? I know. That's good.
1: Sure.
0: Can we say that?
1: I don't know. I don't know enough about him.
0: He's a Rhodes Scholar. Here he is. Now, you would think that if he's going to have a policy, he'd worked it out. Cut four.
3: You say you want socialized health care. Abdul, how much is that going to cost?
4: It's going to cost the average Michigander a whole lot less than they pay right now. But I'm just going to tell you.
3: No, but what's the price tag of the program?
4: Who voted to raise prescription drug prices 19 times. 19 times, right? And so I'm just saying I want to bring your costs down. The price of the program is going to be substantially less for an everyday person who's out here who can't afford their health care and worried about losing their health care with their job.
3: Well, give me the total number.
4: While you're out here trying to talk about the broader national budget, I'm a lot more interested in the everyday budgets that Michiganders are thinking about. And that's exactly the budget that Donald Trump and Mike Rogers are blowing up right now.
0: So,
1: just talking in circles. Talking in circles, not saying anything. That is the Communist Manifesto. In action.
0: Roughly $7 trillion, but it's almost as big as the entire budget. It looks like Medicare for All will knock everybody, like seniors, off Medicare for All. And what do you mean that you don't like the federal budget? The money is from the federal government.
1: Yeah.
0: So I don't want to talk about the federal government. But you would just think a guy that just had worked it out that would get into detail on what he means because he has a PhD who prides himself on the great work he did in the medical profession.
1: But they just need to keep it vague. They just need to say Medicare for All. And if you don't parrot that, then you are a heartless person who wants people to die. So my husband has a lot of experience at the VA. The VA sucks. Doesn't matter who's in charge, it still sucks. They need to essentially privatize it, give everyone vouchers and let them go everywhere but the VA because what they're doing, it's not working. It doesn't work for veterans. It doesn't work for older veterans. It's an awful system. And that is supposedly the gold standard of public health care. So you're going to put everyone on a single payer system like the VA?
0: Like Canada? The UK?
1: Does no one remember when Bernie Sanders was the chair of the Veterans Affairs Committee and all those veterans died on wait lists?
0: Yeah.
1: Trying to get into the VA and they couldn't?
0: And Kennedy, that's why Bernie Sanders never run anything. When they gave him a chance, he fell flat on his face. When do we see you on stage?
1: Oh, I'll be in Tacoma, Tacoma Comedy Club, this Friday and Saturday. Friday at 7, Saturday 4 and 7. I will have Kennedy for President t-shirts, and it's going to be amazing.
0: All right. I hope you win.
1: Oh, thanks, Brian. What an endorsement.
0: Back in a moment.
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3: The National Park Service celebrates 110 years today. U.S. citizens and residents will be able to get into the parks that normally charge admission for free. Smart ring maker Aura is looking to raise as much as $3 billion in an upcoming IPO. Bloomberg reports the IPO could be as soon as next month and values the company at $16 billion. The U.S. and Canada are in the midst of a full-blown trade war. President Trump says tariffs on imports of cars, trucks, and auto parts from Canada will increase to 50% starting January 1st, 2027, after talks between the two countries broke down. Meanwhile, Canada announced retaliatory tariffs on some U.S. goods will start September 8th.
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1: Hi, everybody. I just want to remind you, in the United States, my brand new book is coming out October 13th. It's going to be on a Tuesday. I'm going to have a special along with it on Fox Nation. You'll see it on the channel. And if you want to see me on stage where I bring it to life, we've got six different stories, the six crucial moments that forge the American miracle. I'm going to bring all six of those moments in America's past to life to celebrate America 250. I'll be in Westbury, Long Island, and then I'll be the day before in New Jersey, and then Red Banks, New Jersey, and then I'll be in Jacksonville as well as Clearwater, and then in St. Louis. Just go to BrianKilmeade.com. Hope to meet you in person. Everybody that comes to the show will get a book, and they'll all be signed. So when we come back, we're going to talk about what's happening with this Scott Bessent move to strangle Iran now economically, knowing that military remains an option. We'll talk about that with the director of the FDD's Iran program. You listen to the Brian Kilmeade Show.

0: 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Orlando's news, weather, and traffic starts now.
1: I'm Laurel Lee. Our top story, the Canadian snowbird may not become extinct, but there could be far fewer here as President Trump vows to raise tariffs on imports of cars, trucks, and auto parts from Canada to 50%. FIU finance professor Deanne Bucci says the snowbirds will choose other countries.
2: More and more people will avoid coming if they have alternatives.
1: Bucci says if the Canucks stay away, Florida's tourism, economy, and real estate markets will take direct hits. Visit Florida says only 17 million Canadians visited Florida during the first half of this year. That's down 14% from last year.
0: This is
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4: I'm Channel 9 meteorologist Cassandra Crimi, tracking a typical summer day. Decent chances for rain and storms, but we'll grow that rain and storm chance through the end of the week. Your forecast details coming up.
1: I'm Laurel Lee. Continuing our team coverage, the White House has unveiled its new National Space Transportation Policy.
5: The White House is setting an ambitious goal of supporting more than 1,000 launches and reentries each year by 2030. The policy also calls for more investment in space infrastructure, expanded public-private partnerships, and faster permitting. Space analysts say expanding launch infrastructure beyond Florida would strengthen U.S. space capabilities and national security. However, Florida is still positioned to capture a major share of that growth. Jessica Battisti, WDBO News.
1: Love national parks. There's a holiday for that. The National Park Service is commemorating a milestone with freebies for the day. Fox's Kristen Goodwin with more.
6: 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Dubbed Fee-Free Day, the agency is encouraging folks to make their own stories by exploring stunning natural landscapes, reflecting on our nation's inspiring history and rich culture, and enjoying the great outdoors. 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Kristen Goodwin, Fox News.
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14: Had a crash on I-4 eastbound at mile marker 62. Vehicles on the shoulder. Also crash in Orange County and Colonial Drive at Apopka-Vineland Road. And got a crash on Sand Lake Road at Opportunity Way. From the WDBO Traffic Center, I'm Ed Torrance.
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1: Let me be clear. Any entity that facilitates money laundering on behalf of Iran will be removed from the U.S. dollar system. The clock just started ticking.
2: Operation Economic Outcast is fully in stride right now. Although every secondary, anybody doing business with Iran hasn't felt the wrath yet. Voluntarily, they're supposed to pull out like the UAE did over the weekend. Benham Bentaleblou joins us right now, a senior director of the Defense, the Freedom of the Defense of Democracies Iran program. Benham, welcome back.
3: Great to be with you. Good morning.
2: What do you think of Scott Bessent's program?
3: Listen, I think it's quite impressive. He cast a really wide net, and concurrent with his statement about this economic D-Day and the threat, and I would really say the promise of secondary sanctions was a massive designation volley by the Treasury Department at the same time. About 60 entities, including ships, ship owners, those engaged in oil smuggling. So this is pretty important stuff. But I would say the part that's least paid attention to is the five sectors the Secretary of the Treasury laid out that have been places where the regime has busted sanctions in the past, and clearly shows that the U.S. government under the Trump administration has done its homework and is preparing to sanction this broader threat architecture. So quite impressive. It's a shot across the bow. A lot more to come, I think.
2: Slap sanctions on 60 different entities and individuals, and we'll find out. Also, cracking down on crypto. That's where a lot of the IRGC has been moving their money and holding it, right?
3: Absolutely. You know, cryptocurrency, digital assets, digital wallets, that whole space is one of those five sectors. So again, really the government has done its homework as to how the Islamic Republic has been able to breathe, how it's been able to export oil, and most importantly, how it's been able to repatriate revenues, even though it's been cut off from the formal financial system through these different informal means and sectors, such as, of course, the crypto space. So again, kudos to the folks at the Treasury Department who identified this. I've done the clinical homework based on real targeted financial intelligence. And I think is a growth space for the U.S. government to be able to punish those who are trying to get around the strength of the U.S. dollar.
2: So, Ben, who are the countries that deal with Iran right now? Who are the countries for the most part? It looks like China is the most consequential, remains their largest oil customer, above board and below board. We know they're coming in September. President Xi is. How aggressive should we be, and do you think we will be, on China not buying their oil?
3: Well, I think we should be fairly aggressive, even though the Chinese have proven in the past that they do respond to market incentives anyway. The art of the deal for the Trump administration is how to get the Chinese to sell out the Islamic Republic for the right price. And the key word there is for the right price, because how the Iran sanctions issue, the threat of secondary sanctions, and the real threat potentially against moving against foreign financial institutions, particularly in mainland China, that's something that's going to have to be nested and racked and stacked in terms of the list of the priorities the president has with the Chinese based on the U.S. national interest. I mean, as you know, other things include safety in the Pacific, and perhaps most importantly for the U.S., where the administration has been racking up some wins, cooperation on fentanyl, where the cooperation is good but could be significantly better. So I think the president is really going to have to learn how to fit in the Iran issue into the larger China challenge. But that doesn't mean he has to hold back on sanctions. If anything, there's a whole bunch of regional countries that could, be finger wagged and subject to sanctions. And more importantly, a whole host of industries and networks, such as those who provide fuel to Iranian ships, for example, those who provide insurance, and those who actually own the shipbuilding and the shipping companies that are tied to the Islamic Republic's illicit exports of oil.
2: So Pakistan is one. They just cut an informal trade deal with Iran while trying to be a mediator and pretending as if they got both sides' best interest in mind. Should we be looking at Pakistan as a mediator? Shouldn't we be pressuring them to cut off trade?
3: Well, I certainly think we should be making sure that no country in the region is adding layers of trade. The model to follow here is the UAE, which unfortunately, in the past, had retained significant workarounds to U.S. sanctions and was previously a major importer of Iranian petrochemicals. Now their statements and their intention, and I think post-war their sincerity about trying to pivot away from the Islamic Republic, that's a model to really be able to follow. The Pakistanis, I think, are doing the exact opposite. We shouldn't be doubling down when it comes to diplomatic or economic ties. We should be severing them, because that's, after all, what maximum pressure is all about.
2: I want you to hear what Abdul El Sayed said about this conflict. Cut 35.
4: But you brought up the war. Are you glad the Ayatollah is dead? Yeah, I mean, look, he was a terrible person, but that's beyond the point. The bigger question is, should we have gone to war in the first place? So, look, I just want to be clear with you, right? I mean, I'm never going to defend the Iranian regime, but I am going to defend the idea that we probably shouldn't be fighting wars we don't know how to get out of. I mean, look, I understand selective memory about history, but we had a JCPOA that was well negotiated, that actually had nuclear nonproliferation far more securely than what we have right now after having gone to war for the better part of 6 months.
2: So I want you to take that on in the JCPOA, which I hear every Democrat bring up as if we don't remember that Ben Cardin, Chuck Schumer, Senator Menendez and others wouldn't vote for it because it would have expired by now anyway.
3: Exactly. And forgive me, I was chuckling there because this is a trope that many have brought out to, I think, unfairly criticize the Trump administration, including a heck of a lot of former Obama era veterans. You know, we haven't forgotten as Americans, as taxpayers, as voters, that it was the Obama administration that literally put pallets of cash on a plane and sent it to the world's foremost state sponsor of terrorism. Syrians, for example, haven't forgotten that it was the blind eye that America turned to the Assad regime's butchery in Syria, brought about by the Russians and the Iranians, by the way, that actually created a migration crisis in Europe that changed demographics and politics on the European continent for so many years to come. We haven't forgotten, by the way, that the Islamic Republic, which now actually has been firing its missiles from those underground depots that apparently even not all U.S. bombers have reached, that it was built and sustained and grown with the sanctions relief and the money that the regime felt so comfortable flexing mere months after the JCPOA. So there are so many own goals of strategic proportions here that when it comes to the JCPOA, that if a political candidate for office is claiming to not defend the regime and then pivoting to the JCPOA, something which gave this regime billions of dollars and a new financial lifeline, I, for one, think they should not be taken seriously when it comes to foreign policy and defense of the national interest.
2: So, Ben, what do you think is going to happen next? My sense is that around October, they're going to start trying to inflict casualties on our guys because Donald Trump has been the worst president from their perspective, which means from America's perspective, foreign policy versus Iran, the best. And they want to see him damaged in his last 2 years. So don't you look for something like that?
3: You know, absolutely. And these guys aren't quiet about it. Across the Iranian, quote unquote, podcast space, these official and unofficial commentariat that they have in the Islamic Republic, all of them are keen to make him pay a price earliest at the midterms and perhaps even sooner than that at the pump. And that means get ready for Iranian escalation. So what the president has to prepare for is not the failure of his new sanctions policy, but the victory of it. The fact that there will be a macroeconomic crunch. The fact that the maritime blockade will reduce Iranian exports. The fact that many multinational businesses are going to pick doing businesses with America over business with the Islamic Republic of Iran. And ultimately here, the regime is going to escalate to try to get out of the box. So we have to keep the military option waiting and not let this terrorist regime be able to pull an October surprise against the president who's been the most effective against them compared to all others from the U.S. in the past 47 years. So keep your eye on the fall.
2: I'm looking at a lot of the Arab to English newspapers and publications, and there's all types of talks going on. Qatar is trying to get involved. Pakistan's talking to the Iranians. We know Oman and Iran are talking. Qatar is trying to tell Iran that you can't charge tolls. America's never put up with it. So we're seeing a lot of a flurry of activity. Is there any avenue of talks that you would pursue?
3: You know, actually, I think the president should be seen as publicly pushing away from the table. The problem is, you know, when the U.S. publicly pushes away, so many in the region try to hedge and act on America's behalf, even though we may not have necessarily authorized them to. I think the president should retain the bully pulpit, you know, should continue to communicate from Truth Social. But I believe there's no deal to be had with a terrorist regime that is not just trying to kill the president, but as we just saw reportedly on Iranian state TV, is airing videos of threats to his own son. There really is no deal to be had here. They're trying to simply make him pay a price, and we shouldn't reward them for it by coming to the negotiating table.
2: When it comes to these interceptors that would keep the Gulf states safe, there seems to be a massive push to get more affordable interceptors into the theater. What could you tell us about that, Ben?
3: There's a massive push, and USG is indeed in talks with major defense contractors about trying to expedite that which has actually been expended in the course of this conflict, as well as the stocks that we may need for future conflicts. And obviously, that is going to be a time span measured, unfortunately, in years rather than months. But let's think about more creative options if the fighting continues, about how to go on the offensive and how to more cheaply go on the defensive. On the defensive side, the Ukrainians have a lot to teach us and a lot to teach our Gulf partners in the region, for example, about how to fight low and slow drones with also low and slow drones and low and slow interceptors rather than expensive ones that have to be fired from missile launchers and things that cost somewhere in the category of $3 to $5 million per projectile. So a lot to learn from our Ukrainian friends. I would further those ties. And also going on the offensive, not a lot of things in the Islamic Republic need to be hit with a B-2, but many of them creatively could be subject to drone strikes. So to flip the script on the Islamic Republic and make them face a persistent threat.
2: Yes. If there are to amp up military action, what targets should we be hitting? And what do you think they would, what have we avoided to this point and makes you confounded that we have?
3: Well, I'm not going to lie. I haven't served in uniform and I'm not going to play armchair general, but I will tell you one thing. During the course of the 40-day war, the Israelis had begun to hit a series of targets that you might call the repression apparatus, the besieged, the law enforcement forces, even the judiciary of the Islamic Republic. Uncle Sam did not weigh in on that effort. That, I think, actually could be a key effort if indeed there is renewed fighting and if indeed the Islamic Republic does lead with its chin and starts targeting our interests, our assets, or our allies in the region. That would flip the script, level the playing field, and actually pave the way potentially for the Iranians to take back to the streets again. It's, you know, in my view, absolutely unrealistic to, you know, want Iranians or to seek Iranians to come out again, given what happened this January, without helping them level the playing field first. And despite all the wars that the regime is fighting at the moment, the one it's the most afraid of is the one closest to home, the battle for the street.
2: Wow. Ben Talablu, thanks so much. Senior Director of the FTD's Iran program. Thanks, Ben.
3: Pleasure. Great to be with you.
2: Back in a moment.
0: Newsmakers and newsbreakers. 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
1: Both countries are very dependent on that trade. And the fact of the matter is, in terms of the trade deficit, that comes just from heavy oil, crude, that we export from Canada for our refineries. They can't use any other kind of crude. And so when you take out that critical crude, we actually have a surplus with Canada for those who take trade deficits and surpluses so seriously. So I think they're going to find a way to tamp this thing down. But these threats just create uncertainty, which hurts economic growth and investment. So remember, tariff is another word for tax. And putting taxes on products means there's less economic activity.
2: That, of course, is Steve Forbes, and they're talking about the Canadian-U.S. Rift, which is now, we're trying to work out some things, going to eliminate some tariffs. They were the one, Canadians and the Chinese were the only ones to retaliate against us when we looked to rebalance trade on Liberation Day. And then we since have walked things back, worked out deals. The courts got involved, and now the president's tariffing again. So he's doing retaliatory tariffs on Canada for not coming to the table sincerely. It looks like Canada, they say, is falsely claiming that we changed the circumstances at the last minute. We didn't, according to some reports. I don't know what to believe. I'll find out directly for tomorrow's show, I promise. One major sticking point was the auto sector. Canada says the U.S. would gradually undermine Canadian vehicle production. Even though the U.S. and Canadian auto industries operate through deeply interdependent supply chains. But one of the things they don't like is we want to pull the Ontario production of the F-150 and all the Ford trucks. We want to pull that out of Ontario and bring it back to our country by putting tariffs on it and make it more economically infeasible to do it in Canada. And they said, oh, we don't want to do that. Now, that's part of the give and take. They are trying to bring production home, especially in Mexico, but Canada too. And Carney said Canada will retaliate on September 8th now, since everything fell apart, with brand new tariffs. They say we'll get dollar for dollar. So the dispute has shifted now from conventional tariff negotiation into a broader confrontation over autos, energy, critical minerals, and Canadian economic sovereignty. There is this story out there that Jameson Greer had the deal done, and Peter Navarro and Howard Lutnick found out about it, and they started screaming at him, what are you doing? The deal is stupid. We're not giving in on these things. And then the talks fell apart. So if that's true, president's got to step in there, find out who's right. And I think he put a lot of faith in Jameson Greer. It's hard to upend him in the middle of these talks. And if they want other guys to have a final say in it, they should be in the talks when they're actually working out the deal. So Jameson Greer was in wall-to-wall negotiations for over a week, got close to landing a deal, and then it all fell apart. So I'm not sure. Here is Prime Minister Carney, cut 19.
3: When the Americans go to the negotiation table first with the right attitude towards our industries and a true partnership, of course we'll come to the negotiating table.
2: Doug Ford, who's Premier of Ontario, cut 20.
4: Watch how he does cartwheels and he shouts and screams when we put the surcharge on. Matter of fact, I can't wait.
2: So Doug Ford's a wise guy, and he considers himself a conservative, but he says that we are getting electricity from Ontario, and now he's going to put a surcharge on. I have no idea why we need electricity from Ontario. Why are we doing that? That makes absolutely no sense. Here's what Scott Bessent said, cut 22.
5: I think he would like Canada to come to the table and negotiate in good faith. They were offered quite a good deal last week. They chose to reject it. Unfortunately, Prime Minister Carney rose to power on an anti-American, anti-Trump platform. I believe he was more than 20 points behind. And, you know, he seems to have gone back to his old playbook. And I think one has to ask oneself, is he trying to benefit himself, the Liberal Party, or the Canadian people? Because they were offered a very good job.
2: So I know the Dairy Bonders, the Dairy Association, Liquor Association, they want a deal done. They're both paying the price on both sides of the border. Stephen Vaughn, former general counsel to the U.S. Trade Representative, weighed in on what Canada is getting away with, cut 26.
6: So the president has identified three big issues. One, they're discriminating against U.S. alcoholic goods. Two, they're discriminating against U.S. motor vehicles. And three, we disagree with them over the amount of access we should receive to their dairy market, which is one of the most protected markets in the world. Those are the three issues that the president identified. It sounded like they had a deal to address those three concerns, But the Canadians wanted more access to the U.S. market in terms of things like steel and autos, and that's where the negotiations really broke down.
2: See, to me, if it's steel and autos and it's a few percentage points here, do it. And then you have the USMCA right after. Why? Because the president could actually hurt Michigan and Maine and the outcome on the midterms. And I know you got to think bigger than midterms, but if president is really, the midterms will control what he does over the next 2 years. So I think it would absolutely be worth it. I do think it's a very good point that the Prime Minister of Canada got the job because he was tough on Trump. Then he gave that speech overseas and he got his approval ratings up high. But when you look around, he's actually hurting his country and hurting a lot of the trade. There was a clear imbalance between the two countries going through. But I'd much rather be dependent on Mexico and Canada than I would be on the Strait of Hormuz in the Middle East. We have enough oil and gas here and enough material to really be formidable against any Chinese hedge, any Middle East hedge. And I hope we get back to that. Make sure you keep it here on the Brian Kilmeade Show. 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
1: 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I'm Isaac Abdelmessiah. 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And now to our top story. Canada is issuing new retaliatory tariffs against the U.S. after economic negotiations between both countries fell apart earlier this week. The Premier of Ontario, Doug Ford, says the Canadian people love the U.S., but these tariffs are needed to respond to the, quote, unprovoked attack by President Trump. He also tells Fox Business's Varney and Company this economic warfare will have devastating consequences for the American people.
2: This is hurting the American people, hurting the auto sector that's cost $110 billion. And it's going to basically you're going to see layoffs in the auto sector in the U.S. So I'd rather make a great deal and support the American people, support the Canadians.
1: President Trump has accused Canada of ripping off the U.S. for years and has threatened to impose a 50% tariff on a range of Canadian products, including vehicles and steel. Canadian Prime Minister Mark Carney saying Monday that the two countries were close to an agreement, but backed out because the U.S. was demanding too much.
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4: I'm Channel 9 meteorologist Cassandra Crimi tracking a typical summer day. Decent chances for rain and storms, but we'll grow that rain and storm chance through the end of the week. Your forecast details coming up.
1: It's currently 89 degrees here and partly sunny at Orlando's Severe Weather Station. I'm Isaac Abdelmessiah, continuing our team coverage. Prosecutors in the trial of Lindsay Clancy, the Massachusetts woman charged with murder in the deaths of her three children, are calling their final rebuttal witnesses today. Her defense lawyer says she was suffering from postpartum psychosis when she strangled her children and attempted to take her own life. But a forensic psychologist on the stand today disputed that. Here's ABC's Peter Harlambos with more.
5: Tried to cast doubt on the argument that it was psychosis by highlighting that she only heard this voice in her head once, that her systems were kind of inconsistent with that, that she was more likely disassociating in those moments.
1: And a Lakeland man is accused of stalking a 16-year-old Volusia County girl he met on Snapchat.
6: 27-year-old Joseph Woodard was wanted on an aggravated stalking charge after allegedly sending letters and gifts to a teenage girl. The sheriff's office said Woodard showed up at the home uninvited twice. During the second incident, Woodard stood outside the girl's window while she was sleeping and fired multiple gunshots into the ground outside the home. The girl was not injured. Woodard was initially charged with stalking, armed trespassing, discharge of a firearm from a vehicle, discharge of a firearm on residential property, and resisting. He bonded out of jail August 19th. The Volusia County Sheriff's Office said he turned himself in overnight and is back in custody. Jessica Battisti, WDBO News.
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4: I'm Channel 9 meteorologist Cassandra Crimi tracking another warm day for Central Florida. We'll see daytime highs in the upper 80s and low 90s, a couple of mid-90s even today. Orlando will see a high of 93. Heat index values 106 to about 102 with partly cloudy skies and a 50% chance for widely scattered showers and storms this afternoon and evening. We'll be dry through the overnight with temperatures falling back into the low and mid-70s. From Channel 9 Eyewitness News, I'm meteorologist Cassandra Crimi.
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16: We are up to speed through downtown right now to start off our lunch hour. Both I-4 and the 408 trouble-free. We do have a crash I-4 eastbound before Lee Road on the right shoulder and a broken down vehicle I-4 eastbound after 434. That one also on the right shoulder with a Road Ranger. And a multi-vehicle crash 417 southbound before Lake Nona Boulevard. From the WDBO Traffic Center, I'm Paul Cross.
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17: We got to start with El Saeed, though. What a poop show interview with Jesse Waters last night on Fox News. Now, here's what you need to know. The Democratic Socialists are overwhelmingly college-educated white people who feel like they are in social decline. That is the Democratic Socialists of America. That is not me. That is the surveys of the Democratic Socialists from their own internal data that has showed up online. They themselves recognize that they are overwhelmingly college educated and white, and they're downwardly mobile. They are covetous of other people's success. They have turned thou shalt not covet into an entire political system of coveting. They've turned it on its head, and they believe that they're not going to be as successful as their parents, and they're bitter and angry about it instead of trying to improve their station in life or being content. So as an aside, so much of our politics today is about contentedness, and I struggle with it myself. I want the land. I want the house. I want the private flying. I want the beach house. I want. Everybody else does too. And we're not content with what we have. We get online. We get on social media. We see the people who are in better shape, the people who seem to have their life put together more, the people who have the nicer house, the nice yard, whatever. And we lack contentment. All of us. We are not content. And frankly, that's a sin. And it's something we all got to work on. But the entire philosophy of the Democratic Socialists of America is to covet what others have and use the government to seize the means of production, which is communism, to take what other people have. So you feel improving the lives of the working class. It's about protecting your own social standing. And that's what the data says. But what the Democratic Socialists of America have done, the good white people of the DSA, what they've done is they have decided to find non-white candidates. One of the chief reasons for finding non-white candidates, whether it's Mamdani or Chevalier or El Said or Nixon, you name it, one of the reasons the Democratic Socialists want non-white candidates is because one of the woven ideas within their Marxist ideology is intersectionalism and allyship. So if you are a white person, you are in the oppressor class. And the way to not be an oppressor is to show your allyship. It is a form of virtue signaling. So they go out and they find non-white candidates who share their values and ideas, and they elevate them. And the white people who are the majority of the DSA, over 85% of the DSA, they feel virtuous that they haven't run other white people. They've run non-white people who believe just like the white people do. Essentially, they have found, using a plantation mentality, the non-white people who will do their bidding for them. And these non-white candidates who have been elevated in society and in politics by the white DSA members don't understand that their white puppet masters pull their strings. They think they're pulling the strings. And one of the things that these DSA members have decided to do with these non-white candidates is they want ones who can't shut up. They want ones who, if their men are attractive and charismatic and have like 5 buttons undone on their shirt. And they want people who will just talk. They want people who are clever with words and will just talk. And they got in Michigan Abdul El Said, who can't shut up. The man believes in the power of words. Now, you've also got to keep in mind, I don't want to go too deep with you, but you do have to keep in mind that part of the issue is that the Democratic Socialists, they have Marxist ideology, and in this Marxist postmodern ideology called intersectionalism, they believe that power comes not from guns, power comes not from swords, power comes not from reality, power comes from words. The DSA kids are the ones who go blind in the bathroom repeating to themselves that words are mightier than the sword. That sort of nerd. It is their mantra. Words are mightier than the sword. Words are mightier than the sword. Words are mightier than the sword. They believe that. Of course, they then advocate terrorists blowing up America. But they really believe you find a charismatic individual who can't shut up, and that guy is going to be able to get elected. And so they found a supposedly charismatic individual in Michigan who has a deep, sordid, dark record. He's got former staffers who have left his campaign saying, guys, there is a lot there. Keep digging on this guy. His ties to terrorists, his ties to radical imams who want the destruction of America. It's all there. And it's starting to come out, by the way. One of his big donors apparently was indicted for funding the Muslim Brotherhood. But we got a charismatic guy who can't shut up. So they put him on Fox News last night to go up against Jesse Waters, who himself is not the brightest star in the sky. And they decided that Abdul El Said would run circles around Jesse Waters. Now, ladies and gentlemen, when you go up against someone that you think is akin to Forrest Gump.
18: Do you really want to have this conversation? Are you circumcised?
19: Yeah, but I mean, that's a Jesse, personal question.
18: Okay.
19: Doctor.
18: So you probably should want to move on.
19: Is circumcision's different than castration?
18: I think it's a problem. It's a problem that you think that you get to decide what happens between a parent, a doctor, and a patient. And I'm just saying that, yes, circumcision is surgery on a kid's ding-a-ling. So if you really want to bring that up, you can. I just think you guys are really selective about how you want to talk about these things.
19: Abdul, Michigan's not going for that. That is sick stuff.
17: And it went down from there with...
19: He's playing in girls' sports.
18: I'm not advocating anything. I'm just saying...
19: So, what about that?
18: So the question... So again, like, Jesse, you have not asked me one time about the issues that people actually care about in Michigan. You don't want to talk about gas prices. You don't want to talk about groceries. You don't want to talk about health care. You don't want to talk about this stupid trade war that's about to destroy Michigan's economy.
19: We spent the whole interview talking about that stuff.
18: That is destroying our own military. You don't seem to want to talk about any of those things. You want to bring up all this culture war. that, you know, I'm not here to
20: fight a culture war. We talked about the war. We talked about gas prices and the Green New Deal, okay? If you want to do an interview,
18: I'm up every time.
20: You can do the interview,
18: you're
20: okay?
18: Asking me, like, you're doing the greatest hits, Jesse. Like, I mean, this is, like, you can play this game if you want, but, like, you can keep doing the greatest hits if you want. You told me we're going to come on for a conversation, and when we have conversations, I think it's okay to also ask questions. I just want to understand what you're getting at here.
20: I'm getting at US Senate. Whether you think men should play in women's
18: sports. As the next U.S. Senator in Michigan,
20: it's a big
18: issue. I'm interested in getting money out of politics, putting money in your pocket, and passing Medicare for all.
17: He doesn't want to talk about men and women's sports. This goes to something that I've mentioned repeatedly. The Republicans are pretty convinced that they can win this campaign on culture war issues. See if they're right. But he kept talking, Abdul El-Sayed did. He kept talking. The two most annoying people on TV last night.
20: Do you support that?
18: I think we need to have an honest conversation about the incredible debt that was put upon black folks as a function of slavery that we have yet to pay. And I just think that's fair. Like, if people are enslaved and forced into servitude, and then we don't actually have a conversation about all that was owed, that our own country agreed was owed, I just think that it's past time to have that conversation. That shouldn't be a crazy thing. You know, I understand that, like, for folks who really want to inflame culture war, I just think it's important for us to think about how do we make sure that communities like the city of Detroit that have been segregated so that you have a disproportionate number of people as a function of redlining who are forced into certain communities, how do we make sure that their schools are made whole? I'll just tell you this, in the city of Detroit right now, they just had $700 million invested in their schools. They're still $1.7 billion behind. And a lot of folks want to say, oh, well, that's profligacy, et cetera, et cetera. No, a lot of that has to do with public policy.
20: Okay.
18: And if public policy created a level in which black folks disproportionately suffer everything from maternal mortality and infant mortality to lack of access to jobs, I think it's important for our country to
20: have a conversation. All right, so you want to have a conversation about
18: how we make people whole.
20: You want to have a conversation about it because we have you on the record as backing it.
17: Yep, they do. The video has come out. And also, one more here from Abdul El-Sayed. And by the way, I got to tell you, I find Jesse Waters one of the most insufferable people on television. I can't watch his show. It's annoying to me. He's like the dog who did something dumb and thinks he made his master happy, every time he speaks. But nonetheless, he let Abdul El-Sayed keep speaking and he just kept speaking and giving sound bites.
18: Answer the question.
20: To answer it, how many do we have?
18: Fewer when we had INS. To your answer, INS worked a lot better.
20: Abdul, listen, we had twice as many illegals now than we had more. INS.
18: So to your argument,
20: you have to have the manpower to do it.
18: If you want to do that correlation, we have ICE now, and we have far, far more undocumented people. So ICE is clearly not working. It's just shooting, like, American citizens in the face and the back of the head. So
20: well, illegals are shooting people in the face, too.
18: I guess we have to disagree.
17: So he believes, Abdul El-Sayed believes that ICE has made illegal immigration worse. Not Joe Biden who flooded the border, but ICE, the existence of ICE. So we changed the name of an agency and that made illegal immigration worse, not Joe Biden's open borders, which he supports. He can't bring himself to do this. The Democrats are looking at this and his defense of Hassan Piker, by the way, tried to defend Jews yesterday, refused to condemn Hassan Piker by name, and the Democrats are recognizing that this guy is not all

0: trail, and it's not going well for him now.
1: As long as we're on the subject of Abdul Al-Sayed, Politico's whole lead today in the playbook was Al-Sayed's Piker problem, as in Hassan Piker. It has to do most recently with comments that Hassan Piker made that I want to play here, and people can judge them for themselves.
2: If Jews in America keep putting this idea out there that they are singularly invested in Israel, eventually someone's going to come around and take action, not against the state of Israel, mind you, but against American Jews.
1: So this caused something of an uproar, and Al-Sayed did put out a statement. Remember, Piker is someone that he had campaigned with and met with in Michigan. Al-Sayed's statement is, my commitment to Jewish safety is the same as my commitment to the safety of my own daughters. Anti-Semitism is a scourge, and we need to address it in all its forms, and I stand against any rhetoric that puts the community at risk. But I want to be crystal clear, nobody speaks for this campaign besides me and my campaign spokespeople. And there are critics who suggest this isn't enough separation. He's not doing enough to condemn Piker here. Can he go on like this for 60 days without coming out more strongly on this, do you think?
3: I mean, I think that this is going to be continually, you know, thrown in his face. I mean, when you're, I think as a candidate, right, you want your name to be front and center, not someone else who's like, when you're constantly having to answer for someone else who is not in your campaign, that is not a good look for you. Like, you want to be front and center. So I do think that he's going to have to draw some sort of bright line and try to make it so that the story is not about someone who's not in a part of his campaign.
0: Except they've campaigned on the campaign trail together repeatedly. The Democratic Socialists decided they can get some guy who they think is charismatic, who is non-white, so they can show their allyship with the non-white community, and that guy can just talk circles around everyone else and win. The problem is that Abdul Al-Sayed has said a whole lot, a great deal, and it's a lot of stuff that a lot of people find deeply alienating.
4: Have something to say? Call the show. 1-877-97-ERIC. That's 1-877-973-7425. Now, the three big things you need to know. Powered by Mark Spain Real Estate.
5: Three states are holding primary elections today, with most on South Carolina. That's where President Trump backed Republican Senator Darlene Graham, who's facing Congressman Ralph Norman in the state's Republican Senate primary runoff. Altamont Springs City Manager Frank Martz is recommending the city stop holding its Red Hot and Boom event at Crane's Roost Park. He says it would save over $900,000. Martz also recommends closing the city library on Maitland Avenue to save $750,000. And Target says it has stopped selling a Halloween costume that was called offensive and hurtful to black people. The retailer didn't say what the exact costume was, but it was reportedly the Kids Glows Under Black Light circus clown costume.
4: Now, your America 250 moment on WDBO.
6: Developed by the U.S. military, GPS became fully operational in the 1990s. Once a defense tool, it's now part of everyday life, guiding everything from smartphones to global shipping and keeping the world moving with precision. I'm Greg Rhodes, and that's your America 250 moment on WDBO, Orlando's News and Talk.
7: Can be skewed to an end result. Plenty of firms will do financial planning. Some of them charge, some of them don't. But depending on the business model of the firm, the financial plan can get skewed. At a meeting this past week with a client, and the marketing or the planning that the person that they had previously been using prior to us was, you know, something called bucket strategies. So people hear that. It's pretty common in financial services. But when somebody's promoting bucket strategies, they're almost always selling products. So when I hear bucket strategies, I know there's products involved. We don't believe in products. The product company gets paid. The advisor who sells the product gets paid. You know, sometimes there's fees on top of that. Sometimes there's not. You know, it just starts getting complicated. There's in our mind, just better ways to do that. So our version of complementary financial planning is to sit down with you and just have a conversation about goals and what you're looking to accomplish. And then the idea is just to provide guidance, but also just shed light on what the options are. So it's not to steer you in a direction. It's, well, let us just sit down, you know, whether it's a second opinion for you, whether it's a first opinion for you, let me show you what all of the options are, right? When it comes to achieving your goal, sometimes goals are growth, sometimes goals are income, sometimes goals are preservation, sometimes goal is, you know, all of the above. But the complementary financial planning is going to do that for you. Now, an analysis, that's also complementary. What that allows us to do is break down your current investments and show you what the future looks like.

0: 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They might get you across the finish line with no problems. 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They might not be fine. That would be good to know. They might be fine, but not as efficient as you could be. There might be ways to improve your situation over time. 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We also do income planning. 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
1: You may not agree with him, but he tells you the truth. 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
2: Hello and welcome. It is Eric Erickson here, the phone number 877-973-7425. So have y'all heard about the Target scandal? Oh my. So Target is a pretty progressive company. Remember, they wanted to allow men into women's bathrooms. They had an entire section in their store highlighting small black businesses. And at some point, they got rid of that section. And it infuriated black business owners. They got walked back their men and women's rooms, and that kind of got progressives mad. Well, they put out a Halloween costume, and it's a kids glows under black light circus clown Halloween costume. And it looks kind of like a 1900s, late 1800s minstrel in blackface. And it went over very poorly, and Target has now had to apologize. They have taken the costume down. We pulled an offensive Halloween costume that should never have been part of our assortment. It is no longer for sale. As a company, we got this wrong, and we're deeply sorry. We know this is especially hurtful for our black guests, team members, and partners. Removing the costume is an important first step, and the company's looking closely at how this happened and what needs to change. Now, if it was a white kid in the costume, there would have been no controversy, but people online saw it, and holy moly, all hell broke loose. 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
0: 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Orlando's news, weather, and traffic starts now.
3: 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It is 12:30 p.m. here at WDBO News in Orlando. I'm Isaac Abdel-Messiah with our top story. The Trump administration is looking to revoke the visas of up to 200,000 people in the U.S. Fox's Rich Edson reports from Washington.
4: The administration is targeting these visas issued over the past 10 years to foreigners who are now requesting asylum here. The Deputy Secretary of State, Chris Landau, posted, quote, "The system has long been swamped by frivolous asylum claims, meaning that it takes years to adjudicate whether applicants are actually entitled to asylum." The Associated Press first reported this initiative and cites officials saying these visa revocations may not mean immediate deportation, that the government would still likely have to reclassify and review many of the asylum applications. Legal challenges are expected, arguing an asylum application does not, on its own, prove that someone misrepresented their intentions when they entered the United States.
3: The State Department has already revoked about 175,000 visas for people convicted or accused of crimes, as well as people who have criticized U.S. policies. The administration has previously faced backlash for screening people's social media accounts to justify stripping them of their visas. Byron Donalds made a big announcement today during a speech in Miami.
5: U.S. Representative and Republican gubernatorial candidate Byron Donalds announced at the Freedom Tower in Miami today who his running mate will be in the November election.
6: Miami, it is my pleasure and it is my honor to introduce to you the next Lieutenant Governor of the great state of Florida, Brian Avila.
5: Avila, a Hialeah native, is a Republican senator representing the 39th District. Avila is also a captain in the Florida Army National Guard, where he has served for 9 years. Avila previously served in the Florida House of Representatives, representing the 111th District from 2014 to 2022. Jessica Battisti, WDBO News.
3: 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I'm Isaac Abdel-Messiah.
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9: I'm Channel 9 meteorologist Cassandra Crimi tracking another warm day for Central Florida. We'll see daytime highs in the upper 80s and low 90s, a couple of mid-90s even today. Orlando will see a high of 93. Heatindex values 106 to about 102 with partly cloudy skies and a 50% chance for widely scattered showers and storms this afternoon and evening. We'll be dry through the overnight with temperatures falling back into the low and mid-70s. From Channel 9 Eyewitness News, I'm meteorologist Cassandra Crimi.
0: 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Triple Team Traffic.
10: Looking really good through downtown. I-4 and the 408 are up to speed. We are seeing a little bit of slowing. I-4 eastbound before Lake Mary Boulevard. Got a multi-vehicle crash, 417 southbound before Lake Nona Boulevard. And a crash on Colonial eastbound at Apopka-Vineland Road. From the WDBO Traffic Center, I'm Paul Cross.
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2: Hello and welcome. It is Eric Erickson here. The full number is 877-973-7425, should you wish to be on the program. 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And you can get the live stream and the show notes and the podcast and the four things to do in the afternoon, everything else. When I was running Red State back in the day, I got on the campaign trail with presidential candidates, had one Republican nominee who I would get on his campaign bus, and he would see me and he would say, the a-hole is here. Every single time he would announce me as the a-hole, among other things. 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Come hang out with me October 10th. It's the Not Safe Radio Show. This time it's political stories from the campaign trail, my time in politics and other things that just, they're not safe to say on radio. They're not kid friendly or mother approved. So come hang out with me. Text show to 33777. The CIA director, John Ratcliffe, has landed in Moscow for meetings. This morning, when I woke up, there was a report that an American cargo plane, military cargo jet, had landed in Moscow. And no one knew who was on the plane or what was happening. Word came that we had asked Ukraine to suspend military strikes on Moscow. We told Ukraine a senior American delegation would be traveling to Moscow, and we asked them to suspend strikes until that delegation leaves. Ukraine was not told, nor was the press told, who was on the plane. It made the story more interesting. It now appears it's the CIA director, John Ratcliffe. He had flown in from Riga in Latvia, the capital of Latvia. The CIA is not saying anything. CBS has now reported on the trip. We actually don't know a lot, but we have some speculation. And it's kind of a big deal, particularly when you will recall Bill Burns, who then worked for Joe Biden in intelligence, went to Moscow and told Vladimir Putin it was not wise to invade Ukraine. You don't need the director of the Central Intelligence Agency to coordinate a prisoner swap. We've done that plenty of times. But you do need the director of the CIA to go to Moscow to inform them that there will be punishment if Moscow continues to do what it has been doing. What has Moscow been doing? Y'all ever see Jurassic Park? I went with my oldest sister, Alifia, when I was, I was in high school. They were living in Norfolk, Virginia, Portsmouth, Virginia. My brother-in-law was in the Navy at the time, and I was there, spent a summer with them, several weeks in a row with them. And my sister and I decided we wanted to go see the cute dinosaur movie. Everybody was raving about that. The special effects were so fantastic and the dinosaurs looked so realistic and it was a great movie. And we went to that movie and there were parents who took their kids to see the cute dinosaur movie. And halfway through the movie, those parents were carrying their kids out screaming. It was not a cute dinosaur movie. It scared the mess out of me. Those dinosaurs were eating people. We went to a pizza. You remember back in the day when Pizza Hut was glorious? Pizza, oh, you know, they're trying to bring them back. They're calling them the classic Pizza Huts. I'll believe it when I see it. But you had the pizza buffet, all you could eat pizza, the breadsticks. The breadsticks are still good. We went to Pizza Hut after we saw Jurassic Park, and neither of us could talk to each other. We were both kind of in shock. But there's the scene with the velociraptors at the beginning, where the zoo guy, I forget his name, the character, the Aussie, is telling him that the velociraptors, they keep hitting the electric fence. They keep going to it. It's like they're testing for weaknesses. And towards the end of the movie, you know, the hurricane comes on the island, spoiler alert. The power goes out, and the children run wild on Jurassic Park. They're near the velociraptor pit and they realize the lines have been cut through. The velociraptors have been testing the wires and have been smart enough to figure out that the power was down and they got out. And that poor Aussie zoologist sacrifices himself to save the kids. They disembowel and eat him in a feeding frenzy. Off screen, thank God. It's horrific. It's a great movie, but boy, I was expecting cute dinosaur movie. I was not expecting nightmare fuel, which is what I got. The Russians are like the velociraptors. They keep touching the wires to see if NATO will respond. The GRU, one of the Russian intelligence agencies, the successor to the KGB, has been engaged in sabotage operations in Poland, in the Baltic Republics, in Scandinavia. The Finns have had people cut telecom wires and cut transmission lines for power. The Swedes have seen cables cut. Drones have flown over Germany, Bulgaria, Romania, Poland. Listen to me. Down there in Poland, the drones have flown over those Poles in Poland. The drones have flown over Poland and Germany, Bulgaria, Romania, and other countries. They've been in the Baltic Republics. The drones have violated Baltic Republic airspace. I would suspect, we do not know, but I would suspect that John Ratcliffe has gone to Moscow to tell him the power stayed on. The wires will be hot and things will heat up for Moscow if they try to engage. You see, at this point, Vladimir Putin doesn't have anything to lose. He's not going to win in Ukraine now. Now, Ukraine is largely out of Patriot missiles. In fact, there's some demand today in Congress that more Patriot missile batteries be routed from South Korea to Ukraine. That may have something to do with the president trying to have talks with Kim Jong-un or whatever his name is in North Korea, is to make sure that there's no offensive engagement in South Korea at the moment, as we are routing Patriot missile batteries from South Korea to Ukraine to help the Ukrainians, if we are. The Ukrainians have been able to stand up on their own two feet and manufacture missiles and drones. The Ukrainians, in fact, have been able to hit Moscow and St. Petersburg. They've been able to wipe out oil refineries. They've been able to wipe out warehouses for civilian and military goods. They've been able to target assassinations of senior Russian leaders. The ones that Vladimir Putin didn't throw out of windows, they've been blowing up through the windows. And notably, John Ratcliffe is the most pro-Ukraine official within the Trump administration. He, prior to his time in office with the president, was a huge supporter of Ukraine. And he's one of the people who intervened to persuade the president of the United States to not stake out as hard a line on Ukraine, to essentially not take the line that J.D. Vance wanted. So having the most pro-Ukraine member of the administration go to Latvia, where the Baltic republics, Estonia, Latvia, and Lithuania, they were the first extra territory consumed by the Soviet Union. They were the first to break free. They became part of the USSR. They never wanted to be part of the USSR, and the moment they had the opportunity, they broke free. They are some of the most pro-Western, pro-America, free trade countries in Europe. In fact, I believe it's Estonia. One of them, it's not Lithuania, Latvia or Estonia, is one of the most, I think it's Latvia actually, is one of the most hardcore free market countries in the world, and its economy outperforms most of Europe. And the Russians covet its economy now, and they want their land back. Vladimir Putin doesn't want to be a part of the West. He wants his own sphere of influence. It's one of the weirdo things that some of the neo-isolationists want. The people around J.D. Vance are really convinced that they can bring the Russians into a Western sphere of influence, when history has shown us for hundreds of years that the Russians and then the Soviets, they wanted their own sphere of influence. They don't want to be part of a Western sphere of influence. They want their own sphere of influence, and they covet the Baltic republics. Why do they covet the Baltic republics? Because without the Baltic republics, their access to the Baltic Sea is more limited. They have a little bit of territory, Kaliningrad, that's on the Black Sea, and then they have a little bit of territory where St. Petersburg is, and the Leningrad Oblast, that reaches out, but the rest of it's surrounded. They've got Finland, they've got Estonia, Latvia, Lithuania, they got Poland, they've got Denmark, they've got Sweden, all blocking their access to the Atlantic. Germany too. They want the Baltic republics back more than anything. And we don't want them to have them. The Baltic republics are some of the most pro-American members of the EU. They're the most free market in the EU. And they do not want to go back to the Soviet Union. They don't want to be part of Russia. They are our allies. and the Russians have been saber rattling. The Russians for a while back lined up troops on Lithuania. Now you got to remember as well that Lithuania used to be a massive kingdom. Lithuania actually used to control Moscow. Lithuania was a very large kingdom. It controlled Belarus. It controlled part of Poland. They controlled most of the Baltics. Lithuania declined over time. It's now a small nation, but it's a very pro-Western nation. And on its east and its west are Russia. It's got Kaliningrad on its western side. It's got Belarus on its eastern side, and Belarus is just a proxy for Russia. Belarus is one of Vladimir Putin's key allies. The Belarusians are not doing well economically. The Belarusians have been allowing Russian drones to fly over Belarus into Lithuania and into Latvia and into Poland and into Ukraine. It's where most of the drones from Russia go, is over Belarus into Ukraine and Poland. So having John Ratcliffe go to Moscow and say, NATO's united, is the clearest signal to the Russians that the Americans are engaged. Because you see, a lot of the Western press hates Donald Trump vociferously. And they, after 2016, internalized that Donald Trump was actually a proxy for Vladimir Putin. They believe that, remember, they all believe there was the P-tape and Vladimir Putin was blackmailing Donald Trump, and Donald Trump was in his pocket, and Donald Trump would ever do whatever Vladimir Putin wanted. And in fact, it was the Trump administration this go-round that was actually more aggressive in getting weapons to Ukraine than Joe Biden. Joe Biden and the Democrats talked a good game in the press, but if you actually paid attention, if you talked to members of the U.S. Senate and others, Joe Biden dragged his feet on arming Ukraine. Donald Trump never dragged his feet on arming Ukraine. He dragged his feet on Zelensky. He dragged his feet on a lot of stuff, but we've sent a lot of weapons to Ukraine in the last year and a half since Donald Trump has been in the White House. But yet the narrative persists that he's a lackey for Vladimir Putin, that Vladimir Putin and the Russians stole the 2016 election. It said the Democrats couldn't bring themselves to admit that Hillary Clinton was a bad candidate, so the Russians stole that election, in the same way the Republicans couldn't admit Donald Trump was a flawed candidate in 2020 and that election was lost. No, it had to be stolen. Both the Democrats and Republicans have internalized stolen elections as opposed to the truth, because it makes them sleep well at night to think that it was theft, not that they picked bad candidates or had candidates that the public didn't like. Hillary Clinton, the public didn't like her. The Russians didn't steal the election. They engaged to turn Americans against each other. That was the whole point of the Mueller report. Not that the Russians tried to influence people to vote against Hillary Clinton, but that the Russians tried to influence Americans to hate each other and fight each other over politics. They were organizing anti-Hillary rallies. They were organizing anti-Trump rallies. But the Western press is so committed to the idea that Trump is sympathetic to Russia, if not a lackey for the Russians, sending John Ratcliffe to Moscow to say, hey, we're on the side of Ukraine and we're not leaving NATO. We're standing with NATO, is a great way to disabuse the Russian president of the knowledge of the American and Western press corps about where the president's values and heart are. Putin hears it in the press that the president is pro-Putin. He hears it from the CIA director himself that we're with Ukraine and Latvia, Lithuania, and Estonia. If you fight them, you fight us. It's a strong signal to Moscow that we're not going anywhere, NATO is not going anywhere, and Putin can wind down this operation in Ukraine or he's going to lose. And at this point, a growing number of the Russian elite know there's no way Moscow can win the war in Ukraine.
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3: The trade war between the U.S. and Canada is escalating. Today, Canada announced tariffs of up to 50% on over 700 American goods that will go in place on September the 8th. Altamont Springs City Manager Frank Martz is recommending the city stop holding its annual Red Hot and Boom event at Cranes Roost Park. He says it would save over $900,000. Martz also recommends closing the city library on Maitland Avenue to save $750,000. And a new study delivers a sobering look at the risks pro football players take with their long-term health. The report published today in the British Medical Journal finds at least 25% of ex-NFL players who died between 2016 and 2021 had CTE.
11: Before you go, make sure you're in the know. 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
2: 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The Big Ten have announced that they are going to ban NFL players and prospects from coming back to college. This has become a thing now. There are several schools who have announced that they are going to allow people who went to the NFL to come back to college. That's right. So they go to the NFL, they flame out and come back to college. And the Big Ten is saying no. You know what? My beloved SEC, they have they've taken the coward's way out. You know what the SEC response is? Congress needs to act. We need Congress to do this. They can't control themselves. They don't want to police themselves. So the Southeastern Conference, I hope if any of those teams in the SEC allow NFL players to come back and play, everybody needs to shame them. If my own favorite teams did this, I would have to root against them. I find it appalling. We are destroying college sports. Kids bust their butts in high school to get into college and get athletic scholarships. They want to play football and possibly go to the NFL. And now we're saying, no, kids, some NFL players who flamed out and washed out, they're coming back, and we would pass future. Shameful conduct. The SEC doesn't need Congress to act. 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
3: Good afternoon, Central Florida. It is 1 p.m. here at WDBO News in Orlando. I'm Isaac Abdel-Messiah with our top story. The U.S. and Canada are getting closer to an all-out trade war. Effective September 8th, Canada is going to put in place tariffs of 15, 25, and 50% on some American goods going into Canada, effectively matching the tariffs the U.S. applied to the same goods. A new estimate from the Yale Budget Lab says this will cost the typical American household $1,100 per year. ABC's Elizabeth Schulz has more.
22: What the U.S. has imposed here, $20 billion, accounts for about 5% of the imports, 5% of the stuff that we buy from Canada total. But of course, now you've got this new threat of Canada, another $20 billion, that dollar for dollar. And then the risk becomes, how much more does this escalate? When you hear that rhetoric, this is an incredibly closely entwined relationship. There is the potential for this to escalate further and even dent that number more when you think about the cost for people at home.
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9: I'm Channel 9 meteorologist Cassandra Crimi, tracking a typical summer day. Decent chances for rain and storms, but we'll grow that rain and storm chance through the end of the week. Your forecast details coming up.
3: It's currently 91 degrees and partly sunny here at Orlando Severe Weather Station. I'm Isaac Abdel-Messiah, continuing our team coverage. There's a new study out that takes a sobering look at the risks pro football players take with their long-term health.
9: The report in the British Medical Journal finds at least 25% of ex-NFL players who died between 2016 and 2021 had CTE. That number is believed to be on the low end, according to the study's lead author. CTE is a degenerative brain disease that is linked to repeated head trauma and can only be diagnosed after death. I'm Monica Nelson.
3: And a new solo exhibition by a Winter Park artist will open in Orlando's Milk District next month.
4: 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The exhibition features abstract paintings exploring memory, identity, transformation, healing, and belonging. Huang's work combines contemporary abstraction with influences from traditional Asian art and Chinese calligraphy. Huang has been a resident artist at McCrae Art Studio since 2020. Thresholds will remain on display through October 16th. Jessica Battisti, WDBO News.
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3: I'm Channel 9 meteorologist Cassandra Crimi, tracking another warm day for Central Florida. We'll see daytime highs in the upper 80s and low 90s. A couple of mid-90s.

0: afternoon and evening will be dry through the overnight with temperatures falling back into the low and mid 70s. From Channel 9 Eyewitness News, I'm meteorologist Cassandra Crimi.
1: 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Triple Team Traffic.
2: Looking really good right now on I-4 through downtown, also Dr. Phillips area and Lake Buena Vista. Some minor slowing I-4 eastbound approaching 192. And then we have a crash I-4 eastbound before Lake Mary Boulevard. That is all on the right shoulder. From the WDBO Traffic Center, I'm Paul Cross.
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0: my fellow Americans, friends, welcome. Bonjour. Happy to have you. The phone number 877-973-7425. We must talk about the trade war with our top hat. Listen, I need to begin this way. I am, as the kids would say, an OG Canada hater. I have hated Canada longer than some of you people have been alive. When I was a kid, Charlie and Philip, say it with me. I grew up in Dubai. And I had to take French. We took Arabic in elementary school, and I can barely speak a lick of it. I can order chicken, dejaja, but that's about it. But then I had to start taking French in sixth grade. J'avais un professeur de français canadien audio qui détestait les Américains. If I remember my French right. Random story. I have a guy from the AFP, that's the French news agency, who speaks French and speaks terrible English, and he calls and he tries to get me to explain stuff to him about American politics, and I can barely understand him and he can barely understand me, but I can speak enough French to have conversations with him. And I am literally, I think, in the last five trips that I have gone to Las Vegas, I believe he has called, like he knows when I'm in Las Vegas, and he calls. And he's very nice. Bonjour, Monsieur Erickson. I was on a plane ride a while back, and this guy called me, and he was trying to understand in that particular conversation why Donald Trump was doing, oh, it was some trade thing with the president. And y'all, it's been a while since I've spoken French. I used to be able to speak it. I can't. It's been a long time. I need to get back to it. I mean, I had French from sixth grade through 12th grade, and I'm from Louisiana, where there's a lot of French stuff. But as I was saying, j'avais un professeur de français canadien audio qui détestait les Américains. In other words, I had a French teacher from Canada who was odious. She detested Americans. So I grew a burning, passionate hatred of Canada, and really Eastern Canada, because it's the Eastern Canada. And then there was this kid, Aaron, who had scoliosis. And he wore this hard thing, and one day he pulled a chair out from under me, and I sat down and nearly broke my tailbone. Why? Just because he was Canadian. Je déteste les Canadiens français. And my French teacher, her husband was my chemistry teacher, and he was a weirdo. He was an odd guy. And she one day had the audacity to tell, at an American school, her salary subsidized by an American oil company. And she was an environmentalist, too, who didn't like oil. In the 1980s, she was ahead of her time in hating oil. And she's from Canada, where they produce a lot of oil. And she hated Americans. She had the audacity to tell our class that she was as much an American as we were, because she was from the North American continent. And if the Americans had any couth to themselves, couth, she said, couth about Americans, as if in sixth and seventh grade, we knew what that word meant. That we would call ourselves something else, like United Statesians. Well, I made the mistake of blurting out that that sounded retarded, and I got in trouble. I'm sorry. I shouldn't say the word, but that's what I said in class, and she did not like my use of that word at that. Again, she was ahead of her time on that, too, because back in the 80s, no one cared, but she cared greatly. She hated oil, she hated the R word, and she really hated Americans, real Americans, not Canadian Americans. She hated real Americans. She tried to explain to us that Mexicans were Americans, that they were Americans, and United Statesians were Americans, and I was having none of it. I was like, you put cheese curds and gravy on French fries and call it cuisine. Spare me your lectures. I didn't particularly care for her. and I developed a profound hatred of the Canadians as a result. Although some of my best friends were from Western Canada, and I got a soft spot for Western Canada, I honeymooned in Western Canada. My wife and I went to Banff, and that is one of the most beautiful places in North America. If you've never been to Banff, you should go. We stayed at the Banff Springs Hotel. We stayed at the top of the castle turret. Bryson DeChambeau was there a while back. He stayed right where our honeymoon suite was. Saw his pictures hitting golf balls off the balcony towards the golf. It's a beautiful place. Western Canada, hands down, one of the most beautiful places. You want to go to beautiful places? Go to Slovenia. Go to Western Canada. Go to Glacier National Park in Montana. The mountains are gorgeous. You should go. But Eastern Canada, it is filled with French speakers. And they don't like the United States. All of this is to say, I am a profound original hater of the Canadians. They are our top hat. And for some reason, they think that gives them unique standing in the world to look down on us. You can only look down on us because you are above us on the map. But actually out in outer space, what is up and what is down, as far as I'm concerned, you're beneath us. Economically, you are. Literally every province of Canada is poorer than our poorest state, Mississippi. And I say all of that to say, why is our president, 70 days before the midterms, starting a trade war with our biggest trading partner? The president literally said that they have taken advantage of us for like 60 years and that we have run a trade deficit with them, which is proof that they are taking advantage of us. Ladies and gentlemen, I did not particularly care for my French-Canadian French teacher, and I got in trouble for using the R word in class, and I would resurrect that R word today to tell you that the president's position is the R word. It is. It's one of the dumbest things a sitting president of the United States has ever said, and we just went through Joe Biden. I'm sorry if that offends you and you get your knickers in knots over me telling you the truth. Do you know why we have a trade deficit with Canada? Because of oil. We import a lot of oil from Canada for our use. Why? Because we ran out of oil in the late 1980s in the United States. We tapped out all of our oil. We did. And so all of our oil refineries converted to heavy crude. And then in the 90s, the oil company geniuses developed fracking. And they could extract from underground massive quantities of oil. The United States today exports more oil than the rest of the world combined. And the irony of all ironies, God has a sense of humor, we can't refine a drop of the oil that we produce domestically because we produce light, sweet crude. Light, sweet crude is the best oil. We have the best oil. Why can we not refine light, sweet crude in our refineries? Because our refineries, they refine heavy crude. Heavy crude is the thick, black, goopy stuff you think about when you think of oil. Light, sweet crude is pure. It is closer to like vegetable oil. Not really, but it is closer. It takes less energy to refine, and it has fewer byproducts. Light, sweet crude is the desirable crude, and it's what most of the rest of the world produces. So we produce, or it's what most of the rest of the world uses. So we produce light, sweet crude, we sell it everywhere else, and then we get our oil from Canada. That's why we have a trade deficit with Canada, is because of the amount of oil we import from Canada to refine in our refineries for our domestic consumption. If we didn't have that, we would have a surplus in our trade with Canada. We send a lot of goods to Canada. And the Canadians are now going to tariff those 70 days before the midterms. It's going to hurt our small businesses that export to Canada. We are importing, we're doing import tariffs on the Canadians. That's going to hurt our lumber industry. Did you know, in addition to the oil that we get from Canada, which, by the way, gas prices are going to go up now, the timber that we use, the lumber that we use in houses, the majority of it comes from the Canadians. Why? Because Canada is a giant forest. Canada is a giant forest. And instead of us cutting down all of our trees, we convinced our Top Hat to cut down all of its trees for us. And we get a lot of lumber from Canada for our houses. And now it's going to be more expensive. And we already have a housing affordability crisis. And what is the president spending his time on today? He thinks he wants to rename Lake Ontario Lake America. We got the Gulf of Mexico becoming Gulf of America. We're going to have Lake Ontario becoming Lake America. Really? This is what the president of the United States is spending his time on 70 days before the midterms. When people are worried about prices, he's making things more expensive. And for all of you people who still say tariffs don't actually make things expensive, guess what? He just got rid of the tariff on beef to make beef what? Cheaper. 25% cheaper because the tariff was 26%. And so he's saying that the beef is now going to be sold 25% cheaper than it was because he got rid of the tariff. Why is the president doing this? Does he not want to win the midterms? We actually benefit from trade with Canada. We genuinely benefit from our trade with Canada. Not only do we get oil from them, which they're now going to tax on its way out the door, we're going to pay a price in our economy over what? By the way, it turns out on Friday we had a trade deal with Canada. We had a trade deal. Jameson Greer, the trade representative, actually offered Canada a deal they were willing to accept that would lower prices for us and the Canadians and boost trade. And according to the New York Times, which has the most in-depth scoop on it, Howard Lutnick blew up the deal at the last minute because Howard Lutnick is pro-tariff. This is Steve Moore, one of the president's former economic advisors on CNN.
1: And Steve, is the pain worth the gain with Canada here? Does this mean upward prices?
2: Well, probably the pain is not worth the gain. And, you know, I've been a bit of a skeptic on the tariff front with respect to the Trump strategy. But I do want to point out to the viewers that Canada has been cheating. They are imposing very high tariffs on American farm goods, our manufacturing goods, our technology products. And so they have been imposing pretty high tariffs on the U.S. And what Trump wants to do is force Canada to bring those down. I think it's a wise strategy. I don't think the timing's so great here, Ashley. I mean, you know, what's the old saying? You never want to fight a two-front war at the same time. We're in a sticky situation, obviously, in Iran with respect to those negotiations.

0: start of the tariffs last year. What they had was a tariff ceiling that if we ever crossed it, tariffs would go into effect, and we hadn't crossed it in 20 years. They were just for show to placate the Canadian voters that, oh, yes, we've imposed tariffs on America, but they never went into effect. When Trump was tariffs last year and got rid of the North American, with the Mexico-Canada, United States trade agreement, whatever they called it, Canada's like, all right, we're going to tariff under Trudeau. And now we've got the new guy in there who's a trained economist. And he's like, well, you know what? This is going to suck for our economy, but we're going to fight fire with fire, and we're going to do this too. And so now 70 days before our midterms, when the number one issue is affordability, our prices are going to start going up, particularly in northern states that also get power from Canada, which is about to be extra taxed. So Michigan, where Mike Rogers is in the lead, and Susan Collins in Maine, both of them are speaking out against this because it's going to directly, economically, negatively impact two must-win states for the GOP. There was no reason for us to do this now.
1: Those who love him, listen to find out what he's going to say next. Those who disagree with him, also listen to see what he's going to say next. It's the Eric Erickson Show. Now, the three big things you need to know, powered by Mark Spain Real Estate.
2: A recent study says the median Orlando household will need to earn more than 58% more to comfortably afford a median-priced home. However, Orlando, Tampa, Jacksonville, and three other Florida cities are expected to cross into affordability by 2031. CIA Director John Ratcliffe is reportedly in Moscow. Ratcliffe is in the Russian capital for supposed meetings, although there's been no official comment from the CIA or Defense Department. And final testimony has resumed in the Lindsay Clancy murder trial in Massachusetts. Clancy has admitted to strangling her three young children in 2023, but has pleaded not guilty while claiming she had postpartum psychosis.
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3: In 1958, in our nation's capital, Washington, D.C., the United States took its next giant step, creating NASA. The agency would lead the push into space, drive technological innovation, and ultimately land a man on the moon, showing the world what American ambition can achieve. I'm Scott Inez, and that's your America 250 moment on WDBO, Orlando's news and talk. 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
1: 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Some stuff, if you were there last year, you'll hear a lot of stuff you've never heard before. My time in politics. Last year was my 50th birthday, and I didn't want to dive into politics. And this time, a lot of people said, you should tell the stories about your time in politics. And boy, do I have some stories about my time in politics, and I will gladly share them with you. I one time had a employer yell at me that he was texting buddies with Marco Rubio and suggested I not write bad things about Marco. I naturally then had to go out and write something critical about Marco Rubio to prove who the alpha was in the company where he was the CEO and I was not. But haha, I won the argument. It's my personality. Text show to 33777. We must move on to other things, my friends, and there is a lot more to talk about today. And I must tell you that the Supreme Court has allowed the mail-in ballot rule by the Trump administration to stay in place, at least for now. It's not as cataclysmic, obviously, as the left would have you believe, but I do want to dive into what it actually is about. When we come back, I would be absolutely also happy to take your phone calls. You got any questions? I just got a couple phone calls lined up here that I'll take. But I want to talk about this mail-in ballot rule. The left is absolutely freaking out about it. There's really no reason to freak out about it. I was on WOKV this morning down in Jacksonville, Florida. I was talking about this case, and it's not as dire as the left would have you believe. They just want to get worked up about something. What they should get worked about is their computers and whether or not their computers work for them. 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
4: Good afternoon, Central Florida. It is 1:30 p.m. here at WDBO News in Orlando. I'm Isaac Abdel Messiah with our top story. We have breaking news out of Moscow right now. As CIA Director John Ratcliffe is reportedly there. ABC News has learned Ratcliffe is in Moscow for meetings, although there's been no official comment from the CIA or Defense Department. A Ukrainian official also told ABC News that Ukraine has agreed to not strike Moscow during the visit. ABC's Marcus Moore says there's no information on the nature of the meetings, although Ukraine has been making gains in the war.
5: Ukraine has managed to hit targets deep inside Russia, and that's notable because they've been hitting oil-producing facilities, and Russia has had to shut down some of those facilities, and it's caused a bit of a fuel crisis in Russia. In fact, in Moscow and parts of St. Petersburg recently, there have been gas lines, people trying to get fuel. There's also been rationing of fuel. So there is a real sense that Ukraine is having some success.
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4: 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I'm Isaac Abdel-Messiah.
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11: I'm Channel 9 meteorologist Cassandra Crimi tracking another warm day for Central Florida. We'll see daytime highs in the upper 80s and low 90s, a couple of mid-90s even today. Orlando will see a high of 93. Heat index values 106 to about 102 with partly cloudy skies and a 50% chance for widely scattered showers and storms this afternoon and evening. We'll be dry through the overnight with temperatures falling back into the low and mid-70s. From Channel 9 Eyewitness News, I'm meteorologist Cassandra Crimi.
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12: Still working a crash, I-4 eastbound before Lake Mary Boulevard. Everything's on the right shoulder. We're not seeing any major slowdowns through that area. Downtown also looking really good, up to speed, I-4 and the 408. If you have a trip planned to the airport, the 417 and 528 are also trouble-free. From the WDBO Traffic Center, I'm Paul Cross.
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1: Hello and welcome. It is Eric Erickson here. The phone number is 877-973-7425. What does the president's executive order on mail-in balloting actually do? Not a whole lot, honestly. So the president issued an order calling for the Department of Homeland Security to develop state lists of adult U.S. citizens. And then the Postal Service is to get the list of eligible mail voters from states. And then the post office is supposed to cross-reference the Homeland Security list with the people asking for mail-in ballots and only deliver the ballots to people on the citizenship list. Democratic states sued. Republican states supported it. A judge, a federal judge in Boston, a Biden appointee, a super wackadoo leftist, said, no, no, you can't do this, and I will stop you. And then the judge reviewed further and reiterated, I'm not going to allow you to do this in the 23 states that filed suit. There's a nationwide injunction, and there's a, in the 22 states that have sued you, there's a Supreme Court on Monday, yesterday, said that the order is 23, mainly Democratic states, some Republican states involved as well in the District of Columbia. The Supreme Court said, we're not weighing in on the merits of this, but the Post Office and Homeland Security can continue to develop their lists. That's all the Supreme Court said. They can continue to develop their lists, not that they can implement them, not that they can deploy them, not that they can use them. And by the way, the actual use of the order is still prohibited. This is another example of progressives lighting their hair on fire over nothing. Now, I need you to understand something that's going on in American politics right now. Fear is one of the greatest motivators in American politics today. You make people scared and they act out. I see on CNN right now and on MS Now, they're discussing the Supreme Court and mail-in ballots. So here's the way our system works. The president does something. Those who are impacted can go to court and say, I want you to stop this, and a judge can issue an injunction. That can get appealed to a court of appeals, which can get appealed to the Supreme Court. And the Supreme Court can do a couple of things. They can rule on the merits of the underlying case, or they can just decide whether or not the injunction is appropriate. And what the Supreme Court has done here is said, the case is not far along enough for us to decide on the merits. But we're going to allow the list building to happen. See, so the president's executive order says three things. One, the Department of Homeland Security must build a list of American citizen by state. Two, the Postal Service must gather lists of every citizen in states who is eligible to vote. And three, the Postal Service must reference their list with the Homeland Security list of who is actually an American citizen, and then look at the people who have requested absentee ballots. If the person requesting the absentee ballot is on both lists, the eligible voter in the state list from the state, the citizen list from Homeland Security, then send the mail-in ballot. If not, do not send the mail-in ballot. There are two rulings from this federal court. The one ruling stopped the compilation of lists. The other ruling prohibited the Postal Service from blocking mail-in ballot distribution. The Supreme Court only ruled on the making the lists. They didn't rule on the distribution of ballots. If you read commentary about it today, if you listen to the news media talking about it, I mean, they cry on CNN, confusion after Supreme Court sides with Trump on mail-in ballots. There's really not confusion here. There's really not confusion. What the Supreme Court ruled is that we're not going to decide whether or not the president's executive order is legal or not. What we are going to decide is that we are not going to stop Homeland Security and the post office from compiling their list. They can go on and compile their lists. But remember, there's a second judgment, there's a second decision in place at the lower court. The lower court says you can't enforce the executive order. The Supreme Court hasn't touched that one. All they're saying is that you can go on and build the lists, but post office, you're still blocked from refusing to issue mail-in ballots if a state issues a mail-in ballot. See, when I get my mail-in ballot, when you get your mail-in ballot, you file an absentee ballot request, which reminds me I got to do mine. You file your absentee ballot request to your local government, and then your local government sends you your absentee ballot in the mail. And what the Supreme Court is saying is, Department of Homeland Security, you do your list of who is a citizen by state. Post office, you do your list of who is a registered voter in states who matches the Department of Homeland Security list. You can build your lists. What the Supreme Court has left in place, however, is the lower court decision that says, post office, if someone files for an absentee ballot and a state sends it to them, you can't block delivery of it. So go on and do your list building, post office. But if you get an absentee ballot, don't you look at that list. You just presume that it's valid and you send them the absentee ballot. There's no confusion here. There are two separate court orders. The leftists decided to light their hair on fire over this. And the reason they're lighting their hair on fire over this is because they know that anger and fear are chief motivating factors in the American electorate today. The fear over data centers is getting people to turn out to vote. The fear over the flock cameras getting people out to vote. The fear over Donald Trump becoming an authoritarian, getting people out to vote. This is CNN's coverage of this from yesterday when it came out.
2: We start with breaking news in our Law and Justice lead. The U.S. Supreme Court just granted President Donald Trump's request for permission to implement his executive order overhauling and restricting mail-in ballot system. But additional legal challenges could stand in the way of this plan before the November midterm elections. Still, this ruling brings new uncertainty about voting rules for the midterms because it keeps alive the possibility that Trump will impose policies outlined in the order that gave the U.S. Postal Service and the Department of Homeland Security unprecedented roles in the running of elections.
1: Now, CNN's not contradicting me, but they're the ones trying to muddy the water here. There's a prohibition from a lower court on Homeland Security and the post office actually blocking people from getting mail-in ballots. What the Supreme Court has just said is that that's still in place. Nothing's changed. Now, let me give you my opinion on this as an elections lawyer. I don't think the president actually can do this. I don't think he can. Now, he's got lawyers who are telling him that he can do it. I don't think the president of the United States has the power to do what he wants to do. I don't object to him having the power to do what he wants to do. I just don't think the president can do what he wants to do. This is Article 1, Section 4 of the United States Constitution, Clause 1. The times, places, and manner of holding elections for senators and representatives shall be prescribed in each state by the legislature thereof, but the Congress may at any time by law make or alter such regulations except as to the places of choosing senators. There is no room for the president in election law. other than the normal legislative process. Congress may at any time by law. How does a bill become law? The House and the Senate pass the exact same measure, goes to the president, who either vetoes it or signs it into law. That's the only role the president plays. The president doesn't have executive authority to alter the rules of state elections. The times, places, and manners of holding elections for senators and representatives shall be prescribed in each state by the legislature thereof. The structure of the Constitution of the United States and the underlying case law and interpretation by the Supreme Court makes it very, very clear over time that election laws and election rules are done by the legislative process, not the executive. And in fact, Congress itself is prohibited from drafting laws that would designate where states must go to choose senators. Now, in the old days, Congress the Senate was appointed by governors. It was done, the Senate of the United States shall be composed of two senators from each state chosen by the legislature thereof for 6 years, and each senator shall have one vote chosen by the legislature thereof. They were nominated by governors and confirmed by legislatures. That has changed now. It's direct election. Another bad idea. We need to get back to actual appointment of senators to resurrect stronger federalism. But this is Clause 2 of Section 4 of Article 1, and it's no longer in effect. The Constitution was amended. But it said, the Congress shall assemble at least once in each year, and such meeting will be on the first Monday in December, unless they shall by law appoint a different day. That was changed to by the 20th Amendment to be noon on the third day of January. But the pattern stayed the same, that Congress itself, by law, sets the meeting place. Congress can't set the meeting place for picking senators. Congress can set the meeting place and the time at which it convenes. The president has nothing to do with it. The president has nothing to do with election law. So I actually think the president's executive order is unconstitutional. And now listen, I mean, you put 12 lawyers in a room, you're going to get 12 opinions. But when you look at the structure of the American Constitution, when you look at the plain language of Article 1, Section 4, the president plays no role whatsoever in the rules, regulations, and laws related to elections. The states each do it. And by the way, this is the genius of our system. It is a whole lot harder to undermine our system of elections. It's one of the reasons where I still insist, as much as there were irregularities and problems in 2020, the election results were not ultimately wrong, because it takes a lot to try to sabotage the American political system through elections. Why? Because our swing states change roughly every decade. Remember, Georgia's a swing state now. It used to not be. It was solidly Republican. Before that, solidly Democrat. Florida used to be a swing state. Now it's solidly Republican. North Carolina used to be solidly Democrat. It's a swing state now. The swing states change about every decade, every 15 years. And you got to know the laws of all the 50 states. China has been bragging that it's come out with an AI, and their AI has analyzed the American political structure, and that they have figured out how they can use their AI to persuade Americans and shape elections in the United States. They've actually bragged about this openly, that their AI can shape elections in the United States. When you actually read the analysis of it, their AI completely got wrong what the swing states in the United States are. That are persuasive. They got wrong the swing districts, the congressional districts in the United States. They got it all wrong. And because we have a federalist system and each state gets to set the laws for its elections, it's a stronger system. And I don't think the president can do what he's doing with his executive order. I think despite this judge being a flaming liberal who's gotten a lot wrong, I think the sense of the judge in this case is right based on the structure of the Constitution and existing election law in the United States. Time will tell if the Supreme Court agrees. But for now, the president can't restrict mail-in ballots because a judge has said he can't. All the president's allowed to do is allow Homeland Security to start developing its list of citizens. That's it. It's the only thing. Let's not muddy the water. But muddying the water scares people. That's why the media is claiming that this is somehow a major win for Trump and an obstruction to elections. These liberals need to sleep well at night and calm down. They should get cozy earth sheets, bamboo sheets. They're lightweight. They keep you cool at night. I was telling Jim before the show started, between my my perfectly snug mattress topper last night, my cozy air sheets. I wound up getting hot. Like, I don't know. Do men get hot flashes? I woke up sweating at 4 o'clock in the morning and I cranked up the mattress topper and I got my cozy air sheets on. And by 6 a.m., I was like frigid. I was wide awake. I'd been up since 6 a.m. this morning. Normally I get up about 7 on a Tuesday morning and I was up at 6 because I was too cold to go back to bed. I was like, I might as well get up. 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
0: When the truth seems hazy, Eric will clear the way. It's the Eric Erickson Show. 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
3: U.S. Representative and Republican gubernatorial candidate Byron Donalds announced Florida Republican State Senator Brian Avila as his running mate in Miami today. Testimony continuing Tuesday in the murder trial of Lindsay Clancy, the Massachusetts mother charged with killing her three children back in 2023. Dr. Kirk Hellebrun, who previously performed psychiatric tests on Clancy back in April, testifying that the suspect had what he described as, quote, loud thoughts. And Pennsylvania Attorney General Dave Sunday announced Tuesday he's suing social media app Snapchat for allegedly addicting children and putting them at risk.
4: Traffic is a mess this afternoon because of a crash I-4 eastbound before Central.
5: Stuck on the highway and wishing you could have avoided the headache?
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1: Hello, my friends. 877-973-7425. Should you wish to be on the program, I would be happy to have you. I don't know Jed York. Well out of my league. He's got, if you ever saw the HBO series Succession, from what I hear, he's got Succession-level money. Billionaire family. Owner of the San Francisco 49ers. He is in his 40s, going through a divorce. His family has property. His parents live near somewhere in Ohio, I think near Youngstown, Ohio. Poor guy. Got arrested. Tried to arrange a prostitute in a trailer park for $140. A prostitute in a trailer park for $140. You got to spend a day or two in jail. Possession of criminal tools, disorderly conduct. They got rid of the engaging in prostitution charge. It's under review. I just like who, what? You're a billionaire and you're going to a trailer park. Can you not call Hunter Biden and at least get a few websites like he used? That's just, wow. Yeah, he's 46 years old, born in 1980. He's got a mugshot now, arrested for engaging in prostitution. They changed it, but at a trailer park. A trailer park in Ohio. The deeply, deeply destructive behavior of going through a messy divorce and just, I mean, oh my gracious. I just like, why on earth do you do something like a trailer park? $140. You know what you're getting for $140? Something that never goes away, Jed. Never goes away. 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There is some breaking news, folks. According to Variety Magazine, Dolly Parton has passed away at 80. We will bring you that when we come back. According to Variety, Dolly Parton has passed away.
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3: 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I'm Isaac Abdel Messiah. 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And now to our top story. We have breaking news. Fox is reporting that singer-songwriter Dolly Parton has passed away at the age of 80. That is a current breaking event, and we will keep you updated here at WDBO News. People.com has also reported that she has passed away as of 10 minutes ago at the age of 80.
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22: I'm Channel 9 meteorologist Cassandra Crimi, tracking a typical summer day. Decent chances for rain and storms, but we'll grow that rain and storm chance through the end of the week. Your forecast details coming up.
3: It is currently 92 degrees here and partly sunny at Orlando's Severe Weather Station. I'm Isaac Abdel Messiah, continuing our team coverage. Pennsylvania Attorney General Dave Sunday announced Tuesday that he's suing social media app Snapchat for allegedly addicting children and putting them at risk. The Pennsylvania Attorney General accuses the company of designing features that keep vulnerable users coming back.
23: Snapchat ingrains in our kids' mentality. The more I am on Snap, the more friends I will have, and the more socially accepted I will be.
3: The Pennsylvania Attorney General also claims Snapchat's disappearing messages feature encourages dangerous usage patterns. The lawsuit comes after Sunday also used TikTok for being too addictive for children and has made it on trial over accusations it knowingly tried to get children addicted to its platforms and illegally collected the personal data of children. President Trump's approval rating is at a record low. A new Reuters Ipsos poll shows it's at 33%. That's a 14-point drop from the start of his second term. This comes just before key midterm elections as the war with Iran nears its six-month mark and Americans express concerns about the economy and recent polling. And remember to tap the WDBO Pays Your Bills button in the WDBO app and enter the word COIN. 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It's the word COIN. It is now 2:03 p.m. here at WDBO News in Orlando. I'm Isaac Abdel Messiah.
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22: I'm Channel 9 meteorologist Cassandra Crimi tracking another warm day for Central Florida. We'll see daytime highs in the upper 80s and low 90s. A couple of mid-90s even today. Orlando will see a high of 93. Heat index values 106 to about 102 with partly cloudy skies and a 50% chance for widely scattered showers and storms this afternoon and evening. We'll be dry through the overnight with temperatures falling back into the low and mid-70s. From Channel 9 Eyewitness News, I'm meteorologist Cassandra Crimi.
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5: Still looking really good on I-4 for the most part. Downtown is up to speed both on I-4 and the 408. We're also seeing no delays through Longwood, Altamont Springs, and Sanford in and out of Volusia County. From the WDBO Traffic Center, I'm Paul Cross.
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1: 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It is Eric Erickson here. This just posted on the internet.
6: Hey, everyone. My name is Brian Seaver, son of Cassie Parton, and I'm representing the Parton and Owens family today, announcing the passing of my Aunt Dolly Rebecca Parton Dean, sister, sis, Aunt Granny to one generation and Gigi to the next. This video announcement is something Dolly asked of me years ago before I fully absorbed it as a future reality. As her head of security for more than 2 decades, a role my father Larry held before me, I have imagined the heaviness of this moment but haven't truly felt it until now. It is an honor that is mixed with absolute pride and great sadness. But sadness lies with us, not with Dolly. Dolly has lived in the light and is in the arms of Jesus, surely met by Carl, her parents, and countless others who have watched her and longed for her to meet them in the heavens. I first went on the road with Dolly as a kid, getting a taste of the road life in the early 1980s. Dolly opened doors not just for me, but for her entire family to reach the potential we didn't even know was possible. Dolly also opened doors for generations of singers, songwriters, musicians, and dreamers from every walk of life and across every continent. By her example, we believed that anything was possible. She never saw a door she couldn't open, and the doors she opened made and changed history. My family and I have shared a lifetime of beautiful memories with Dolly, but so have you. She has always been on your television, your record player, your CD, and on your phone playlist, becoming an extended part of your family, whether you liked it or not. Our family and the team she has entrusted with her legacy will work diligently to ensure her spirit will live with us forever. Dolly was a farmer, just like her daddy. He farmed the soil, she farmed songs and happiness. Dolly called me and said she wants to rest in a beautiful bed of plush cotton because after a life wearing heavy rhinestones, she finally deserves to be comfortable and have some rest. Rest in peace, Aunt Dolly, Aunt Granny, Gigi. May God bless Dolly Parton, and may God bless you all. She will always love you.
1: Wow. Was not expecting that news today. Goodness gracious. She was an icon of American country and pop music. She wrote so many songs. You know, Whitney Houston's most famous song, I Will Always Love You, is actually a Dolly Parton song that Dolly Parton said was essentially had become a Whitney Houston song. She was like, that's not my song anymore. But it was the song that Dolly Parton herself had written and made famous that then Whitney Houston picked

0: Dolly Parton, dead at 80, joining her husband in heaven. Her husband, I guess, predeceased her by a year or two. Carl never went out with her. There, one time in her life, she said Carl went out on the road with her, and he hated it. He much preferred to be home. And he was always there waiting for Dolly when she got home. I think he was an electrician, mechanic, and they were married for a very long time. My favorite Dolly Parton is actually her favorite story. I've heard her tell it several times. She was in Los Angeles, and a friend of hers convinced her that somewhere in Los Angeles, they were doing a drag queen Dolly Parton lookalike contest. And her friend convinced Dolly Parton that they should go without an entourage and that Dolly Parton should sign up and join the drag queen Dolly Parton lookalike contest. And she lost. She had to prove her identity. She had to prove her identity that she was actually Dolly Parton. Oh my, what a class act. You know, one of the last American icons that I think anybody, regardless of their politics, pretty much everyone loved. And at some point, you know, there's going to be some hater online who is going to go viral for saying something. You and I both know there's always some fringe element on the internet, and the fringe element on the internet is going to come forward. Remember my story, ladies and gentlemen, remember my stories that Jesus cast the legion of demons out of the possessed men. They begged to be put in the herd of pigs. So he puts them in the herd of pigs. They run down into the lake and they all drown. Demons are immortal. They had to do so. They had a lot of time on their hands. They were no longer the men. They were no longer the pigs. So they invented Twitter. And the worst demons come out on social media times like this. There will be someone to come out and be appalled by Dolly Parton and say awful things about Dolly Parton. Born in 1946, dead at 1980, more than 100 million records. An amazing list of songs written by Dolly Parton. Hang on a second. That other people sang and made famous, and she was always willing to let other people get credit. Jolene, Coat of Many Colors. Her most famous, I think, is I Will Always Love You. So many people, and I mean, my goodness gracious, you just, the Wikipedia entry of it, it is an extraordinarily long entry of You Lost That Lovin' Feeling, You'll Never Be the Sun, Heartache Tonight. I'm flabbergasted by the massive number of, I mean, I knew she wrote songs, but good Lord, did she write songs. It goes on and on and on and on and on and on. Songs that she wrote and had a role in, remarkable. What a remarkable life. So Dolly Parton has headed home. Yeah. 9 to 5 and the movie too. 9 to 5. She was an actress in addition to, we got our kids to watch 9 to 5 a while back. That movie actually holds up. That is a very funny movie. I guess they remade it a while back, but the original is just so classic. And also, she was willing to wear her faith on her sleeve over time, and was willing to do that. She wanted no fame. She was offered the Presidential Medal of Freedom. She turned it down. She was offered an honor in the state of Tennessee, and she turned it down. She also had a charity, and it was a reading charity where kids could get books the entire time that they were growing up. They would get books. Taylor Swift and Travis Kelce just donated $1 million to it. And just what a person. Also, Jim, our mutual friend, just texted. My board op and I have a mutual friend. He says, we're going to get a text from him because he keeps up with all the people who die. And yep, sure enough, just got a text from him. So, y'all, listen, I'm not going to spend the entire next hour on the death of Dolly Parton. There's a lot of other news that we need to get to. But I just, this is big breaking news in the United States today. The last person I think in America that all people everywhere loved, who was beloved, and did so much good in the world. Genuinely, a lot of good, a lot of behind the scenes charity, and a lot of people. My daughter has already texted me that she's crying. My assistant just texted me. I mean, this is what it is. My assistant is texting me. My family is texting me. My kid is texting me. Friends are texting me, that this has happened. This is suddenly the big news in America today is the passing of Dolly Parton. I'll tell you my favorite Dolly Parton movie, and it is an unsung movie. My buddy Joe just texted me about this as well, that he said, he was almost co-stars because, the producers were looking for, a baby for a movie. And he was 6 months old and they needed an 18-month-old, so it didn't work out. But Steel Magnolias, it was one of the Julia Roberts movies, Sally Fields, Julia Roberts. It was a fantastic, listen, as a kid in the South, a movie about the South, particularly that area of Louisiana. I grew up in that movie. I remember that was the last time I really, really cared about the Oscars. I wanted it to win and it did not. And it didn't actually do well at the box office. By the way, they just rolled out these Dolly Parton theme gas stations in Tennessee to take on Buc-ee's. The governor just a few weeks ago, there are these Dolly Parton gas stations. Now they're the size of a Buc-ee's and they're going to feature, up and coming musicians and the music producers can go see go to the gas stations, hear the up and coming singers, and like Dolly Parton's team was going to vet the singers to put them on stage to see if they could be the next big stars, but it'd be live entertainment at these. And of course they were using Dolly's silhouette as the image for the gas station. Instead of a beaver, it was going to be Dolly Parton, and they're going to have great Southern cooking at the gas stations. I'm sure they will be a hit now. Her legacy will move on in so many ways. And, I mean, just let me just read this for you real quick. Parton turned down several offers to pose in Playboy, but appeared on the cover wearing a Playboy bunny outfit complete with ears. The issue featured Lawrence Grobel's extensive and candid interview with Parton, representing one of her earliest high-profile interviews. The association of her cleavage and public image was illustrated in the naming of Dolly the sheep after her, since the sheep were cloned from a cell taken from an adult-used mammary gland. In Mobile, Alabama, the General W.K. Wilson Jr.'s bridge is called the Dolly Parton Bridge because it looks like her bust. Parton was known for having undergone considerable plastic surgery. On a 2003 interview with Oprah Winfrey Show, Winfrey asked what kind of cosmetic surgery Parton had undergone. She replied the cosmetic surgery was imperative in keeping her famous image. Her famous line was, "It takes a lot of money to look this cheap." She was considered a feminist icon, and she said womanhood was a difficult thing to get a grip on in the hills of Tennessee unless you were a man. In 2012, she entered a Dolly Parton lookalike contest and lost. That's her famous story. She is a famous musician, and the instruments that Dolly Parton could play were the dulcimer, the auto harp, the banjo, the guitar, the electric guitar, the fiddle, the piano, the recorder, and the saxophone. Reflecting on her instrument abilities, she said, "I play some of everything. I ain't that good at none of it, but I try to sell it. I just really try to get into it." She used her fingernails as an instrument on the song 9 to 5 and committed her life to charity, just opening the Tennessee Travel Stop in May 26 of this year. Dolly Parton, home to the Lord at 80, on August 25th, 2026, to see her husband.
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2: Country singer-songwriter Dolly Parton has passed away at the age of 80. Her nephew Brian Seaver revealed the news.

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2: 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I'm Scott Inez, and that's your America 250 moment on WDBO, Orlando's news and talk.
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0: 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Giving you the truth, not the talking points. 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
1: Welcome back. It is Eric Erickson here. Glad to have you with me on this suddenly sad afternoon. Dolly Parton has passed away at the age of 80. It's a change in the sentiment this afternoon. Here's one of

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She was with, who was she with here? She was with Linda Ronstadt and Emmylou Harris.

0: One of the original Carter Family songs, Bury Me Under the Weeping Willow Tree. That's Dolly Parton with Linda Ronstadt and Emmylou Harris. Worth noting, she's one of the most recognized country music performers in history. Listen to this. Certified 25 of her single or albums, gold, platinum, or multi-platinum. 26 songs reached number one of the Billboard country charts, a record for female. 42 career top 10 country albums, a record for any artist. 110 career charted singles over the past 40 years. As of 2012, she wrote more than 3,000 songs, sold more than 100 million records, making her one of the best-selling female artists of all time. By 2021, she had appeared on the country music charts in each of the last 7 decades, more than any artist, male or female, earning 11 Grammy Awards and a total of 55 Grammy nominations, the third most nominations of any female artist in history. At the American Music Awards, she won 3 awards out of 18 nominations. The Country Music Association, 10 awards out of 42 associations. Nominations at the Academy of Country Music, 7 awards out of 39 nominations. One of only 6 female artists to win the Country Music Association's highest honor, Entertainer of the Year. Nominated for 2 Academy Awards and a Tony Award and an Emmy Award. 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
3: 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It is 2:30 p.m. Thanks for listening to WDBO News in Orlando. I'm Isaac Abdel Messiah with our top story. We do have some breaking news this afternoon as iconic country music superstar Dolly Parton has passed away at the age of 80. Parton was known for her hits and her philanthropy over the course of her more than 50-year career. Here's Parton singing her hit, I Will Always Love You, which Whitney Houston also covered.

0: Again, iconic country music superstar Dolly Parton has passed away at the age of 80. New details are emerging about the arrest of San Francisco 49ers owner Jed York. The California Post reports that York was accused of responding to an ad on a, quote, known prostitution website to receive sexual acts from a woman for $140.
1: The father of two, who court records show filed for divorce earlier this year, was sentenced to one day in jail, given credit for time served, and ordered to pay more than $1,100 in fines. His attorney not responding to our inquiries, and the 49ers declining to comment.
0: NBC's Maggie Vespa reports York was arrested when he arrived at a Columbiana County, Ohio trailer park. He was initially charged with engaging in prostitution before pleading no contest yesterday to disorderly conduct and possession of criminal tools. He now faces potential discipline from the NFL for violating the league's personal conduct policy. Vega also reported that he is out of jail after his arrest in Ohio.
1: According to court documents, York pleaded no contest to one count of disorderly conduct Monday, amended from the original charge of engaging in prostitution. Investigators say the Ohio native responded to an undercover ad placed on a known prostitution website by a local human trafficking task force.
0: And remember, WDBO Pays Your Bills is back, and your next chance to win is at 5 p.m. Download our app now so you're ready to win $1,000 five times a day. 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I'm Isaac Abdel-Messiah.
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9: Got a brand new crash. The Kirkman on-ramp to I-4 eastbound is completely closed. We're also seeing some big delays as you approach Kirkman right now. Again, I-4 eastbound. Another wreck, I-4 eastbound before Lake Mary Boulevard. That's on the right shoulder. And we have a crash 408 eastbound before Chickasaw Trail. That also on the right shoulder. From the WDBO Traffic Center, I'm Paul Cross.
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10: Welcome back. Sad afternoon. Dolly Parton has passed away at 80. Her husband, Earl, went home to the Lord last year. Theirs was a just iconic love affair. He stayed behind the scenes. The news goes on here, though, and I've been waiting to have this conversation. And even with this news, I don't want to put it off. Last week, or maybe it was 2 weeks ago, I mentioned this problem. I have a small team that works for me in my small company of my syndicated radio show. And I would love to be able to find healthcare options for them. And before Obamacare passed, it was routinely possible for a small company, even one as small as mine, to be able to provide healthcare for employees. And after Obamacare, it is all but impossible to find healthcare options. And I have talked to a number of people and they're all like, you can't. You can join in with you can pool resources with a bunch of other small businesses, but the way the law works, that's very expensive to do. And so many people I know who are sole proprietors are out of luck. They got to get an Obamacare plan that doesn't work. In fact, I saw today emergency room visits in this country have skyrocketed. And the number one reason is because a lot of people are on Obamacare plans that actually only cover them if they go to the emergency room. So we're overwhelming hospital resources. And the National Federation of Independent Business, one of the great organizations out there that I have appreciated for a very long time, they reached out. They said, you want to get our president, Bradley Close, on? And I was like, you know what? We never have guests on the program, but I would actually like to talk to Bradley Close about this issue because I know the NFIB has been deeply involved in this. So he is joining me by phone. Welcome, sir. How are you?
11: I'm good. Thank you, Eric.
10: So I am deeply frustrated that I pay my employees well. I would like to give them good benefits. Healthcare is a benefit that people need. I got two employees with small kids. Their wives work. They're on their wives' insurance. I've got one single employee who he's kind of out on his own. And I just it is mind-numbing to me that most Americans work for small businesses, and small businesses are just absolutely in the tank, underwater on trying to get insurance for their employees.
11: Yeah, you hit on the real problem here, and that is it is just so expensive and almost unobtainable for small business owners to get health insurance. You mentioned Obamacare. You know, we had about half of small businesses that we would poll were able to offer health insurance back. But once that law passed, it has steadily decreased. And now it's about a third of small business owners can actually afford it. So that affordability problem is really big deal for most small businesses. So, and as you mentioned, you've got a small staff. NFIB's typical member is 5 to 10 employees. So we're in the same wheelhouse. And our members are all independent, so no publicly traded. So we are small businesses all across the country. And the things that they struggle with is not only getting health insurance, but they want to provide it for their employees, right? They need it because they look at their employees as family. They may have been with them for a long time, and they want to make sure they take care of them, but they're finding themselves unable to do that. So there are things Congress can do, but they really have to look at it from the small business perspective on how do we make this a more affordable thing so that they can take care of their employees.
10: Well, and it seems like the default has constantly been, well, let's get more government involved. But every time the government's involved, prices go up, and it's becoming more and more costly. I saw the report in the Wall Street Journal the other day that people complained at the beginning of this year about premiums going up, and next year is going to be even more expensive. And the more government that goes in, it seems like it just the costs spiral out of control.
11: Yeah, you are right. You know, one of the things I've always enjoyed about NFIB is that we take our direction from our small business owners. They tell us what they support, what they don't, and then have us go fight for it. And they've been adamant that they don't want the government to take over healthcare. They want more options. They want more choices. Let them choose. Let them find the healthcare that fits them and their employees and their business, and make sure they have multiple ones to choose from. Just like going to, an emergency room or a doctor, or going to a health insurance company, you have very few options right now. And so that, from a small business owner, is one of the biggest things you could do, is make sure they have different choices so they can pick and choose what works best for their employees and for their business going forward.
10: So just practical steps here, you're kind of headed down that path. I mean, it seems like one of the problems I've run into, and please correct me if I'm wrong because I am way out of my depth on this, is I've had several people say, well, one of your options is small businesses can pool together, and like a large business has economies of scale for negotiating healthcare contracts, small businesses can, but the regulations almost make it more burdensome to do that, it seems like, and it's still expensive.
11: It is expensive, and your point is correct that for a lot of small businesses, that might not be the best solution. So we've always supported the ability to pull together, but that's very hard to do. And the regulations right now make it very hard to do a national pool. If you're in multiple industries, you have to look at state or local, and that gets hard. So other choices that small business owners may find best, and a lot of small business owners, if they're starting out, if they're going through a tough time, it's very hard for them to predict what is my cash flow? What is my revenue going to be 3 or 4 years down the road? So they're looking for choices that will allow them to provide health insurance, help pay for that in a way that they can accurately predict they'll be able to sustain. So whether that's being able to put more money into like an HSA, expand that to a health savings account to small businesses, let them give their employees a ton of money every month to help them. And whether it's also just being, if you're a sole proprietor or a small business, just let me go across state lines and purchase insurance from a company that's selling in the state next to me because I know it's going to be cheaper. Right now, you can't do that. That would be an easy fix that would open up competition and drop prices.
10: Yeah, I mean, that it make a whole lot of sense to expand the market and expand the pool. Now, one of the other issues that you guys have been involved in and that I've tried to explain this one to people, you can probably do a better job, is that beneficial ownership interest rule that the Biden administration passed, where essentially everybody's going to have to report to the IRS if they were involved on the boards of small businesses and the like. I know it impacted, for example, my kids go to a small private school and the members of the board and outside individuals looked like they were going to have to report themselves. And everybody screams, oh, money laundering, and stop money laundering. But it seems like it was just driving up paperwork costs and compliance costs.
11: Absolutely. So this is one of those issues that not only makes my blood boil, but all of our members. This was an effort to collect basically all their data, put it into a new database, owners, you know, part-time owners, and they even had to file for managers. And this was a federal requirement, a federal law that requires you to do this. And if you don't get it in, you know, you're subject to massive penalties and even the option of up to 2 years in jail, which is insane for a paperwork issue. So this is something we've been fighting for years. We were very, very happy. Huge victory for small businesses when the Trump administration just announced the final rule exempting all American small businesses from this rule and also destroying all the data that had been submitted already by small businesses. The problem is that only lasts for as long as the current administration is in power. So Congress has got to actually take action, and we want them to do it this fall, to actually repeal this law so they protect every small business going forward from having to do this crazy reporting with all their personal information.
10: It seems like way too often Congress takes the broadest possible approach as opposed to actually accomplishing its purposes with a more narrow legislation that doesn't actually burden every single person, that they never actually want to tailor their legislation anymore.
11: No, I think Congress has a tendency to write stuff in broad terms and they figure, well, we'll just let the bureaucrats and the regulators sort it out. And that never goes well. And this bill, for instance, you know, when we were fighting this at the original, when it was being put together, most states, the IRS, the state tax agencies, they already collect data on small businesses. They have it already. This is just duplicative. And we kept reading about federal databases that kept getting hacked by our foreign adversaries. You know, it's going to happen again. The main selling point for this seemed to be, from at least the Treasury Department back a few years ago, was that this would allow them to track money launderers and criminals. Well, as the Treasury Secretary just pointed out, the criminals and the cartels and those guys, they're not registering. It's only going to be honest American businesses that will do their duty and follow the law and sign up. And it was just a huge burden. Administration estimated $120 billion in regulatory costs will be saved by just this rule alone for the next 10 years. So we think it's a good thing for small business, but Congress, as usual, has got to finish the fight.
10: Okay, so let me ask you this question before we get off of here. And for those of you just tuning in, I'm talking to Bradley Close. He's the president of the National Federation of Independent Businesses. You're a small business. You're not a member, by the way. Let me pitch the NFIB. I've done speeches for their Georgia chapter in the past. Just a great, great way to make your voice heard in Congress. And Brad, the NFIB has a perception out there of kind of being right coded, for lack of a better phrase. But how often are you guys able to convince the Democrats in Congress that your ideas for small business actually are worth them signing onto and doing something bipartisan for small business?
11: Yeah, it's a great question. So the pendulum swings on that. I think we were very successful in the early 2000s up to 2010 era at that time. And then the pendulum swung, and now there really isn't much of a middle up in Congress. So both parties are pretty split right down the middle. We've been much more successful at the state level. You know, we have a state director in every state capital lobbying. So we really, what's unique about NFIB is that our members set our policy. You know, we ballot them at the federal and state level on issues coming up. They tell us what they think, and then we go and fight for them. We don't sit around in D.C. and decide what's best for small business. They tell us, and then we go do it.
10: So, I mean, the other great thing then, just to put a finer point on this for people, is that your position state by state, they don't necessarily have to be like the homogenous monoparty positions. It depends on the what is affecting small businesses in each state.
11: That is correct. We are going to take the positions our members care about in each state that's most important to them. And every state is different. They've got different concerns. Some are the same, but many of them are different. Our state directors and our teams in each state will go work for the members of that state at the state level. And then all of our members as a whole, we work for them in Washington, D.C. up here, and then also through our legal sector.
10: Well, listen, Brad, I don't want to take more of your time than is necessary. I appreciate your team reaching out, because again, the healthcare issue, it is the most frustrating issue for me right now that I realize I am a hyper small micro business, but the idea that I can't provide healthcare for my employees is infuriating to me. And the fact that it's so expensive for them to go out and get it themselves because they're not in a Fortune 500 company, it's one of the dumbest things in American politics today.
11: Yes, I totally agree. Small businesses make up the bulk of job creation. They're half our GDP. If you look at the small business economy in America, it's the third largest GDP in the whole wide world after America's complete economy and then China. So it is unconscionable that they have this problem.
10: Well, listen, thank you very much. God bless and all the work that you guys do. I really am a big fan of the NFIB.
11: Thank you, Eric. Really appreciate it.
10: Absolutely. Brad Close, the National Federation of Independent Business. Again, if you are a small business and you're not a member of the NFIB, this isn't some sort of ad pitchers. I actually am a fan of theirs and was really delighted when they reached out. I emailed back to the lady. In fact, I can read you because Charlie reforwarded my email. I'm copying my producer. We don't really have guests on the show generally. We average about 4 or 5 a year, but I'd love to get Brad on to talk about this issue. And I mean it, because the NFIB actually has some common sense solutions for small businesses to be able to pull. One of the big issues that I found in trying to look for insurance is that you can join employee pools. But when you do it, in a lot of times the regulations prohibit your business from being with businesses that might differ from yours, like mine's a radio business. So having to pool with other media entities you can classify, not just radio, but then you can't do a bigger pool than that. And you can't go across state lines in many cases. The regulations are infuriating. And as he pointed out, small businesses, if they were their own country, would have the third largest GDP in the world. If American small businesses generate more money than every other country except China and the United States as a whole. And this is what Congress, this is what Obamacare has done. And it's infuriating. Like getting a bad night's sleep because you wake up hot constantly. Perfectly Snug can keep you cool at night and Perfectly Snug. Or you can be warm. The warmth is also very good. So have you ever laid on a heating pad at night because you hurt your back and it's just kind of like unnatural? There's something else there besides the mattress. The cool thing about the Perfectly Snug mattress, if you turn on the warmth, it's the whole of your mattress. It's a topper that sits on top of the mattress. The fitted sheet goes on top. When it's running the cool air through, you can see your fitted sheet inflate. And it keeps you cool at night. In fact, I woke up hot last night. I had mine on, but I don't know, like, can a 51-year-old guy have a hot flash? I woke up, I was sweating. I turned it down, and then by 6 a.m., I was so cold between that and my sheets, I just woke up. I was like, I think I'm done. It got that cold. It was phenomenal. You can have it adjust automatically through the night. I was just having a moment last night, but it works phenomenally well. And you can have two zones, so you and your spouse can have separate temperatures. It comes on automatically, turns off automatically. It adjusts through the night automatically. You can get up in the middle of the night like I did last night and say, you know what? I want it cooler tonight. And it just works. You go to perfectlysnug.com/Erickson, perfectlysnug.com/Erickson. 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
0: Country music legend Dolly Parton is dead at the age of 80. Parton rose from humble beginnings in rural Tennessee to become one of the most influential voices in country music. A U.S. Army Black Hawk helicopter was involved in an incident in Gilpin County, Colorado. Officials say four individuals were on board the helicopter at the time. No injuries were reported. And U.S. Representative and Republican gubernatorial candidate Byron Donalds announced Florida Republican State Senator Brian Avila as his running mate in Miami today.
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13: Our constitutional system is that non-citizens can't vote in federal elections. We haven't determined yet whether they can vote in local elections. I don't think they should. You don't think they should. But the Supreme Court hasn't weighed in on it. That's the problem. Some states have allowed non-citizen participation at the local level, which complicates the voter registration process. The what we should be doing is the federal government should be regularly patrolling the list of rolls, voter rolls, to see if non-citizens have voted. And you yourself could do that at the local level. Some groups have started doing that around the country because you're allowed to see who voted and who didn't vote. And then you can cross-reference them to see if they're a citizen. But the Postal Service itself, is its job is to deliver the mail, which means it can't be prosecuted for participation in mail fraud because its job is to deliver the mail. That's the quirk in how the president is trying to enforce this. Before I get out of here, I need to welcome back Eden Pure, longtime advertiser. They stepped away for a little bit and they are back with their Eden Pure Thunderstorm. If you're new to the program, we got a lot of new listeners given our growth. The Eden Pure Thunderstorm, it's an air purifier. So it gets rid of pollen, it gets rid of dust. It generates plasma, and as the air is pulled through the Eden Pure Thunderstorm, it wipes out 99% of viruses. 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
21: I'm Laurel Lee. Our top story, the Canadian snowbird may not become extinct, but there could be far fewer here as President Trump vows to raise tariffs on imports of cars, trucks, and auto parts from Canada to 50%. FIU finance professor Deanne Bucci says it all boils down to perception, and many Canadians no longer feel welcome here.
22: I would say the vast majority of people are very, very hesitant about traveling to Florida.
21: Bucci says if the Canucks stay away, Florida's tourism, economy, and real estate markets will take direct hits. Visit Florida says only 17 million Canadians visited Florida during the first half of this year. That's down 14% from last year.
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23: I'm Channel 9 meteorologist Cassandra Crimi, tracking a typical summer day. Decent chances for rain and storms, but we'll grow that rain and storm chance through the end of the week. Your forecast details coming up.
21: I'm Laurel Lee, continuing our team coverage. The Supreme Court has backed new U.S. Postal Service regulations on mail-in voting, prompting questions about how the changes could be implemented with congressional midterms just over 2 months away. The Trump administration says the new rules will make voting by mail more secure, but critics say there's no evidence of widespread voter fraud in U.S. elections. ABC's Jay O'Brien reports from Washington.
24: The ruling allows the Department of Homeland Security to create a federal registry of what it believes are eligible voters, also inside that Trump executive order, allowing the post office to decide essentially who would be sent a mail-in ballot and only send those out in states that have provided their voter information to the federal government.
21: Orlando remains unaffordable for the typical household in 2026, but a new analysis predicts that could change within 5 years.
25: A recent study said the median Orlando household would need to earn more than 58% more to comfortably afford a medium-priced home. However, Orlando, Tampa, Jacksonville, and three other Florida cities are expected to cross into affordability by 2031. The study found that the national median home price has reached more than $390,000. It is projected to increase by about 35% to more than $527,000 by 2031. Only Louisiana, Minnesota, and Iowa were considered affordable for the typical household in 2026. You can read more on the WDBO app. Jessica Battisti, WDBO News.
21: 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Your next chance to win $1,000 is coming up.
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3: 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Scattered sea breeze, thunderstorms, mainly on the northern side of our listening area, but we'll see a few scattered storms in Osceola, Eastern Orange County around 6:30, 7 o'clock, keeping our rain chance active at 60% for the next couple of afternoons. From Channel 9 Eyewitness News, I'm Certified Chief Meteorologist Tom Terry.
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4: Seeing delays, I-4 westbound as you approach the 528 down to 535. I-4 eastbound, we have a crash on the Kirkman on-ramp, and then a crash I-4 eastbound before Lake Mary Boulevard. That's on the right shoulder. Still working to clear up a wreck on the 408 eastbound, right before Chickasaw Trail, also on the right shoulder. From the WDBO Traffic Center, I'm Paul Cross.
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1: All right, thank you, Scott Shannon. Thanks to all of you for being with us. 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It's 800-941-SHAWN if you want to join us. A bit of sad news. I mean, she seemed like one of the happiest people ever on earth. I didn't know her really well. Dolly Parton has passed away at 80. She was scheduled, I think it was last weekend, Linda, you correct me if I'm wrong, to appear. I think it was supposed to be at Dollywood. I have been there in my life. Remember, I lived, you know, about an hour away from Nashville, hour and a half away from Nashville when I was in Huntsville broadcasting locally from 90 to 92 and went up there a lot. And, you know, Grand Ole Opry, one of the great honors of my life was actually hosting the Grand Ole Opry. And I couldn't believe it. Still to this day, they gave me a gift that I really cherish. And it was WSM, which is the call letters for what was the country music AM radio station, and just legendary call letters. And they gave me like these bookends of it. And to this day, I still have them. And I'm very honored to have them. It was a great honor to be there. I couldn't believe they asked me to do it. And I was like, you sure? Me? You may have the wrong person. She just was always somebody filled with joy and happiness. Seemed to have a great marriage. I mean, I know a little bit about her life. Just seemed happy at all times. And, you know, she put out this statement to her fans that she wasn't feeling well and went against every bone in her body not to be able to attend an event. And she said she had hoped to be able to see everybody again soon. And maybe one of the funniest moments is Dolly Parton on with Johnny Carson. Do you remember that, Linda? Did you ever see that clip anywhere? It's still viral, for crying out loud. Just a different era. Why are you so quiet today?
2: It seemed like you were having the stream of consciousness of remembering Dolly Parton. I thought it was pretty nice. I didn't think it was appropriate for me to interrupt. But yes, she had just recently canceled an appearance at Dollywood about a week ago. And she's been having health issues and telling people she's having health issues. God bless her. And obviously, her last performance was in June, and I had recently seen an interview with her. And I just thought to myself, I was like, wow, she is at it. I mean, for 79, 80 years old, she was like living life, which I kind of love.
1: You know, it's just a reality of life. I mean, I have two podcasts. We just dropped one today. Oh my gosh, it's so funny. I had Clay and Buck on from the Clay and Buck Show, and they're both friends of mine, been friends of mine for a long time. And we had Buck on about his book. I mean, he knows more about indoctrination, psychopolitics, brainwashing than any one person I ever met. And it's always been a topic in my head that I don't talk a lot about that I've always been interested in. So we talk about that. We talk about who we think is going to be the Democratic nominee in 2028. And I think me and Buck tend to think, I don't know why Clay thinks it's going to be Kamala Harris. I'm like, I'll take that bet. But maybe the best part, or one of the best parts of the podcast, is when Clay ups the ante with the WNBA in light of all the news that we've had this week. And there's been a ton of it. And it just never seems to go away. Is he said, I'm going to up the ante. And he did it on the podcast. And now he's willing to allow the team of his choice of eighth grade boys that he gets to pick to play last year's WNBA championship. He's not even betting. He's just saying, if your team wins, if the WNBA wins, he'll give the Vegas team, which won last year, $10 million. If his team wins, he's not asking for anything. He's just trying to prove a point, which is what Enes Kanter Freedom is trying to do. And considering they have such a hard time, ESPN reporting that their sources are saying they think the WNBA, which can't define what a woman is not going to let Kanter Freedom, you know, be in the draft in 2017. You had the incident over the weekend where he got thrown out of the stadium, and all he was doing was cheering Sophie Cunningham, which is insane. Anyway, our prayers to Dolly Parton's family, and honestly, she was a legend in so many different ways. And I know country music fans around the country are sad today. It is runoff day in the state of South Carolina. I just can't believe it. Later on at the top of the next hour, we'll have my friend Matt Towery, insider manager, on. I want to get his take on this. and our mutual friend, Robert Cahaly with Trafalgar. I don't trust many pollsters. This election year, I am saying to everybody, don't pay attention to any of these polls. I mean, when you have, you know, this race in Wisconsin with Francesca Hong and wow, people are predicting as high as 30% victory on her end. And in many polls, multiple polls showing 20%, and she loses by 3,000. I am telling you that these polls are so bad, you can't pay attention to them. There's only certain pollsters I pay attention to and trust, and we put them on this program and put them on TV. And one of them is Robert Cahaly, Trafalgar, John McLaughlin, McLaughlin and Associates, Matt Towery. They've all three nailed the 2016 presidential election, 2020 presidential election, and 2024 presidential election. So get this, Robert Cahaly did his final Trafalgar poll for this special election runoff, and he has it 47.9% for Darlene Graham, who I'm supporting, and I'll explain why in a minute. Ralph Norman at 47.8%, a tenth of a point difference. In my mind, Linda, I don't know, do you remember a race on election day, a tenth of a point or dead even? It rarely happens, but that's how close it is. Now, it is the middle of August. Republicans now, this is like the third or fourth time they've been asked in South Carolina to go out and vote. You know, most people, well, although in places like South Carolina, I guess it's back to school time for the kids, so maybe people are in their regular routine, but this is not going to be a high turnout election today. I can guarantee you that. It's going to be, you know, a who gets out their base voters, their base supporter election. And for the record, I have nothing against Ralph Norman, but I can tell you why I'm supporting Darlene Graham. Darlene Graham, I know, is a staunch, reliable Trump voter. Just like a brother. And if anything, I think she's, you know, I used to argue with Lindsay all the time because Lindsay was so obsessed and focused on foreign policy issues. I'm like, will you please, if you wonder why Tim Scott, who I love, has a 20-point approval rating higher than yours, it's because he sticks to issues that impact the people of South Carolina. Darlene's run that kind of campaign, and she's saying that she's going to focus on bread and butter issues, and she's not as into and involved in, or frankly, I would say obsessed with, like her brother was, with foreign policy. Now, I happen to share that passion with Lindsay. I don't talk about it all the time, and there is great news coming out of Iran the last couple of days. I shared a lot of it with you yesterday. I don't know if we'll get into it today. And so I, for that reason, she, and the fact that Ralph did not support Donald Trump. He chose Nikki Haley. I have nothing against Nikki. I actually get along great with Nikki. I saw Nikki at the Columbia, service for Lindsey Graham. I think I saw Ralph there, for crying out loud. I saw Mark Sanford there. So everybody that was running there, for crying out loud. And, you know, I have friendly relationships with everybody. It's not personal. But, you know, for the reason that I think that gives me pause that he won't be a reliable Trump vote. And we need what Lindsey was, probably the biggest supporter. I know he's the best friend that the president had in both the House and the Senate. They played golf constantly. They talked every night. And he was President Trump's biggest champion. And I want that to continue. And, you know, Ralph, by supporting Nikki Haley over Donald Trump, I just don't have the same degree of confidence in it. And, you know, I always tell people how I'm going to vote. When I get involved in primaries, I know people get alienated. I'm not trying to alienate anybody. I'm not saying anything bad about anybody. I'm just telling you what I, and there's one other thing about Darlene that I want to point out here. Is, I mean, she was put in an impossible position, and the way she has handled it to me has been so incredibly dignified and so full of grace and courage and all the adjectives I can throw at you. You know, she hears about the death of a brother, and the next day the governor of her state, Henry McMaster, who's a nice guy, you know, calls her and says, would you consider being the person to finish the term of your brother, because Republicans needed a vote in the Senate the following Tuesday before any memorial, any funeral, before she even mourned her brother. And then the president got involved, and the president called her. And, you know, at what is maybe one of the worst times in anybody's life, when you lose somebody so close to you and you don't have a chance to mourn them, bury them, and you're called by your president and called by your governor to serve and then to do it with the grace that she has done it with and be thrown into this, you know, this horrible world of politics, which is, it is, look, it's called a blood sport for a reason. It's just not pleasant, a lot of it. And she stepped up and she's in it to serve. She described her differences to me. And I think she's more in line with Tim Scott in terms of focusing on South Carolina issues. However, will be a reliable vote for the president. I just have a question about Ralph Norman and a couple of other issues that I won't get into because I just don't want to go down that road. So, you know, the fact that she took up that challenge and wanted to serve at the request of the president and the governor meant a lot to me. Tim Scott, I know, is supporting her as well and has been on the campaign trail. And a lot of other good people have, you know, that were in the primary are supporting her. And I just admire the fact that she's done all of this. Now, today's election is going to be a low turnout election. And that means that every vote is going to matter. The polls close at 7 o'clock. That basically, you know, at this time, it gives you, 3 hours and 22 minutes to get out and vote if you're in South Carolina. I'm just telling you what I would do and why I would do it. And I have so much admiration for somebody that under those circumstances did it all. You know, obviously, I'm close to the family. I spoke at Lindsay's memorial at the National Cathedral. I gave the eulogy there after the president. It was really only three people that spoke. One family member, one of the nieces of Senator Graham, the president spoke and I spoke. And it was an honor. I was just close to the family. And Lindsay and I just got very close. And, you know, one of the things I said is we both grew up in a bar. I mean, she has had a very hard, difficult life. She's run a massive organization with a $125 million budget. And manage many, many people. She has a lot of experience, definitely not in the political arena, but I kind of see that as a plus myself too. And she's not a career politician. And she jumped in to serve when she was asked at the worst possible, one of the worst possible moments in life, you know, and it's the story about how poor they grew up is unbelievable to me. You know, I even joke, Lindsay and I both grew up in a bar. I was 12 years old washing dishes, sitting at the bar drinking two St. Pauli girls. I was 12 years old. I was 13 and I was a cook and I would do the same thing every single night. I have two St. Pauli girls fly home on my bicycle. And, you know, I guess not a normal life, certainly not in this day and age. And then I become a helicopter parent. Go figure that one out. But Lindsay, they lost their parents. She was only 13 years old. Lindsay was the older brother. And then she said Lindsay became not only a brother, but a mother and a father. And they grew up so poor and they literally took a bath in a tub with a bucket for crying out loud. Lindsay described all this to me. In the bar when it was the same like bathroom where the patrons used the bathroom and they threw a tub in there. But he stopped what he was doing and he left school and he went to raise his sister and that became his mission in life. So I love the background. I love the story. I love the family. I know

0: we'd even have three-way conversations a lot. And Lindsay would drag me into these calls all the time. He was very, very interesting. He traveled more to the Middle East and to Ukraine because that was his passion. He wanted peace with Russia and Ukraine. He wanted an end to that conflict. You know, his big dream was hopefully before this midterm in 70 days, he wanted a lasting peace deal in the Middle East. That was his hope. And he had the, and people have the impression that he was a big warmonger. No, he wanted a path to peace that would be lasting for once in the Middle East. Anyway, 800-941-SHAWN. If you're in South Carolina, yep, you got, let's see, 39 minutes and 3 hours if you want to vote. Polls close at 7. We'll probably know by 9 when I come on the air what the outcome is. This is, you know, a tenth of a point difference. Your vote actually really matters today because it's going to be a low turnout. Listen, I love non-lethal technology. Look, there's some cases where only one option is going to work to save your life, the life of your family members. In those cases, that's 0.001% of the time, according to the latest year. We have statistics from the FBI. But in all these other cases, when people are threatening your safety and your family's safety, well, maybe a non-lethal option is the way to go. And that's the incredible beauty of BYRNA.com. 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I mean, it is incredible technology. And there's a reason when the pros, over 500 government agencies, police departments, private security firms, when they adopt a technology like this in mass like that, that ought to tell you something. They believe in it. I believe in it. If you look at their videos, you'll believe in it. 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
3: Iconic country music superstar Dolly Parton has passed away at the age of 80. Parton was known for her hits and her philanthropy over the course of her more than 60-year career. She also starred in films like 9 to 5 and Steel Magnolias and was an Oscar nominee. The U.S. Secret Service says it's aware of an Iranian video appearing to threaten the life of Barron Trump, President Trump's youngest son. In the second round of the NFL rivalries, uniforms feature the NFC North and AFC South divisions. The teams unveiled the kits today, featuring new takes on team history with local flavor.
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4: Starting to bunch up now through downtown, I-4 westbound and I-4 eastbound. More delays westbound from Sand Lake down to 535. Looks good from that point on through Champions Gate. I-4 eastbound, tap of the brakes at 192. And then as you make your way into Volusia County on I-4 eastbound, starting at about the 417. From the WDBO Traffic Center, I'm Paul Cross.
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0: All right, we have a lot going on. Again, our condolences to Dolly Parton's family. Our best if you're in South Carolina. The runoff today, it's going to be a turnout election. Very, very close. A tenth of a point, according to Robert Gahely Trafalgar. Now, remember, that also has a margin of error, 3-4 points, like every poll. So you can't hold anybody to it. You know, I've got an unbelievable story I'm going to share with you later in the program, and it's, when you hear it, you'll be shocked. I'll tell you about that coming up.
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9: Good afternoon, Central Florida. It is 3:30 p.m. here at WDBO News in Orlando. I'm Isaac Abdel Messiah with our top story. We do have some breaking news this afternoon. Country music icon Dolly Parton has passed away. She was 80 years old. Fox's Tanya J. Powers takes a look at her life.
10: Dolly Parton was a singer, songwriter, actor, businesswoman, and philanthropist. Born the fourth of 12 children in 1946 in Locust Ridge, Tennessee, Parton was a pioneer for women in country music. Her biggest hits include 9 to 5, Jolene, Here You Come Again, and I Will Always Love You. She was inducted into the Country Music and Rock and Roll Halls of Fame, won multiple Grammys, was awarded the National Medal of Arts, and received the Recording Academy's Lifetime Achievement Award. Her Imagination Library has distributed more than 280 million free books to kids worldwide, and her theme park, Dollywood, has entertained millions since it opened in 1986. Tanya J. Powers, Fox News.
9: Again, iconic country superstar Dolly Parton has passed away at the age of 80. I'm Isaac Abdelmassiah, continuing our team coverage. The U.S. Secret Service says it's aware of an Iranian video appearing to threaten the life of Barron Trump, President Trump's youngest son.
11: Hardline Iranian state media have repeatedly featured content threatening the lives of Trump and his family after its former supreme leader was assassinated, but this appears to be the first time Barron has been publicly singled out. The video says Barron's movements are being monitored and reports a $10 million bounty on his head. The Secret Service told CNN in a statement that it investigates anything that could be perceived as a threat against the first family. I'm Matt Mattinson.
9: And a woman was shot and killed Tuesday morning after allegedly attempting to enter a home on Crest Avenue in Leesburg, police say. Officers responded to Crest Avenue around 4:43 a.m. and the homeowner told investigators he warned the woman to leave and says he was armed. Police say the woman continued trying to get inside. The homeowner fired through the door, breaking a window. When the woman reached through the opening, he fired again, striking her. She was pronounced dead at the scene. The Leesburg Police Department's Criminal Investigations Division is investigating with the state attorney's office, which will determine whether charges are appropriate. It is now 3:32 here at WDBO News in Orlando. I'm Isaac Abdelmassiah.
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4: I'm Channel 9 certified chief meteorologist Tom Terry. Scattered sea breeze, thunderstorms, mainly on the northern side of our listening area, but we'll see a few scattered storms in Osceola, Eastern Orange County around 6:37 o'clock, keeping our rain chance active at 60% for the next couple of afternoons. From Channel 9 Eyewitness News, I'm certified chief meteorologist Tom Terry.
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19: Getting busier through downtown now. I-4 westbound starts to get heavy just about par, and it continues on to the 408 eastbound. And then more slowing, I-4 westbound after the turnpike, and again between Sand Lake and 535. 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
0: 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Let me just spell out, and it's not just that, okay, you've got, what, 3 hours and 23 minutes now if you want to vote in South Carolina today. I'd be voting for Darlene Graham. That's my preferred choice, because I think she's going to be a guaranteed reliable vote with Donald Trump, and we need it. We have too many rogue people there that just, it's been so frustrating watching them not even getting the SAVE Act passed. She supports that, and she's a big supporter of President Trump, and we'll be that reliable vote like her brother was. Look, you got to understand this environment that we are running against the most radical, extreme Democratic Party that I have ever seen in my lifetime. I've never seen anything. This is a party that voted against no tax on tips, no tax on overtime, no tax on Social Security. They are out of touch with your life, and they're proud of it. They are the ones pushing this Green New Deal. They are the ones that have now, since 2019, 250 Democratic socialists, communists really, that have been elected, that are in office today. We'll have over 40 more of them on the ballot this year. It's not just El Sayed. There's a bunch of them all over the country. Right now, they have 250 in 40 states. This is not just a Northeast phenomenon or a California or, you know, New Jersey, Illinois problem. This is an America problem. And, you know, again, I'm waiting for the day that they eventually follow AOC's lead and they just dismiss with what they really believe in, because now they're just going to hide what they really believe in. That's part of their strategy. That's why James Carville praised AOC for saying, oh, no, I don't believe in defund the police. That was 1.0 woke crazy. No, she does believe it. She hasn't changed her heart. Bernie Sanders, I don't know anybody who wants to defund the police. Yeah, like the entire DSA, because they actually have in writing to defund the police and abolish prisons and abolish the police. That's in writing. Eliminate the Senate. We no longer choose our president. They pack the courts on the borders. They want to abolish borders. They want amnesty for illegals. They want ICE, you know, get rid of ICE. End all deportation. They want to eliminate cash bail. Again, abolish prisons and police. Then, of course, they want to defund the Department of War. Really. As if, you know, we don't have geopolitical enemies like China and Russia and Iran and a whole host of other countries. Oh, just defund the Department of War. Don't even pay for it. Never mind the Green New Deal, which is, you know, guaranteed government healthy food, guaranteed date night coverage, according to Mamdani in New York. If you want to go on a date night, we'll give you free daycare. As if your kids aren't indoctrinated enough in government-run schools that have failed spectacularly. It's unbelievable, you know, but, you know, guaranteed daycare. So we're going to have liberal indoctrination starting at an even younger age before they even get to a public school. Then, of course, you know, school is going to be free. School is a disaster. Government-run schools are a disaster. Government health care, Obamacare, they promise, keep your doctor plan, save money. That's a disaster, a failure. Lockbox, Social Security, a failure. But they're going to guarantee a government job, government salary, government healthy food, government retirement, government health care, guarantee. And they have no earthly idea what, you know, how much this would ever cost the American people. All they know is they want to be empowered. And if they're empowered, then they would move forward with this radicalized agenda, even those that have now looked at the polling and see that it's not popular with you, the American people. You know, again, that's why I want somebody that supports. We're running against the swamp, and we're running against radical, extreme, leftist, liberals, socialists, Marxists, communists, statists. I don't care what you want to call them. They are who they are. You know, and the president, like, okay, you know, just look at how the American people feel. They don't talk about Donald Trump's success. They don't ever want to. They're never going to point out the radicalism of the candidates they are supporting. They won't do it. The legacy media mob is corrupt and abusively biased. And they want, in 70 days, they want these radicals in power. They won't do their job and vet these candidates. That's why I think a show like this is important. Thank you for your support. Because besides me on Fox and here, and a few of us on radio, and, you know, a few on, you know, podcast land, and a few, you know, there's not a lot of us. And there is an information crisis in the country. You know, not a single illegal alien has been released into our country for 15 months. We had over 12 million illegals that we know of. How many gotaways we don't even know. And then we know out of the 12 million, they're from 200 countries. We know known terrorists got into the country, released into the country. We know known murderers got in, and rapists and child molesters and other violent criminals and cartel and gang members. We know that all happened. The president stopped it, secured the border. Does anyone in the media ever say, hey, that was a really good job? The president proved that we can control the borders. Actually, when Biden, Harris, Mayorkas said it, they were just flat out lying. But this is all in the ballot. In 70 days. And I know it's the middle of August. That's why, you know, I'm telling you, it's going to be a low turnout election in the runoff in South Carolina today. But I'm just telling you, ICE has arrested 10,000 gang members. You know, they've literally thousands of children that were used to come into our country. They've been able to save these kids. Nobody ever talks about that either. Or the president taking on the Halt Fentanyl Act, or designating, you know, all these cartel and terrorist groups as terrorist groups, you know, Tren de Aragua, MS-13, and others, you know, on crime in 2025. God bless Cash Patel. Poor guy never gets any credit. Everyone attacks him constantly. You know, in last year, you know, we have the lowest level murder rate in 125 years. Anyone in the media ever tell you that? No, they won't. You know, where that crime is plummeted now for the first half of 2026 on top of that record year last year. And, you know, in the same period of time, murders are down 23%, violent crime down 10.6%, rapes down 18.6%, 9 of the 10 most wanted FBI criminals, fugitives captured. Biden got 4 in 4 years. This is in 18 months. You know, DEI out, a record, 103% recruitment level in the military, the highest numbers we've seen in 15 years. I mean, it's unbelievable. You know, the president achieved record oil and gas production last year. This year, U.S. exports of crude and petroleum reached a record high. You know, Iran is now turning around in a massive way because of the economic stranglehold that Scott Bessent said would work. I had a conversation with him. I interviewed him. He said it's going to work, and it's going to work sooner than later. Apparently, it's working. You know, and these articles come out on it. I know, wow, people don't, they're kind of tapped out, don't want to talk that much about Iran. I get it. I understand. But now we have a record, you know, high of exports in oil and petroleum products. Well, president opening up millions of acres for oil, gas, and coal. It is the lifeblood of the world's economy. Why would we be reliant I mean, one of the things the president doesn't get any credit for, which I'm like, this is a big, big deal, is the $11 trillion in investments for semiconductor chips for pharmaceuticals in this country. And now we're bringing back automobile manufacturing in this country. The jobs Obama said never coming back. I mean, you don't ever hear about it. You know, and on top of that, you know, look at the president, what he did to Washington, D.C. Look at the president. We're going to get to this later in the program. I mean, you know, the president took on issues involving, oh, yeah, there are two sexes, male and female. Oh, how controversial of the president. Where do you hear this case? You know, the president declared there it's the official policy of our government. Two sexes, male and female. Ban federal funding, sponsorship, promotion of chemical surgical mutilation for your kids. Any Democrat going to do that? Not that I know of. The Trump administration ended the un-American indoctrination of kids, terminating federal support for gender ideology and equity curriculum. How about we stick to reading, writing, math, science, computers? How about we kids get familiar with AI? Look at all the places abroad that the president, I've named it the last few days, that he's played a role in bringing peace to, because he cares about peace. Good grief. You've been trying to even get Putin and Zelensky to end this ridiculous war in Europe. You know, it just keeps on going. But I got to give the Ukrainians credit. I mean, they've gone deep into Russian territory now. And everything I'm reading is Putin is panicking. He doesn't know how to deal with it. You know, the president got, you know, the greatest deregulation effort by any president in history by revoking Obama's endangerment finding. The largest deregulatory action in American history. Unbelievable. Saving $1.3 trillion. Never hear about that either. You're never going to hear about any of this. You know, and all of this stuff. No tax on tips, overtime, Social Security. Where did the Democrats vote on that? They're not where we are. You know, if you look at your paycheck, most of you, doesn't matter what socioeconomic background you're from, you're taking home more money this year. Well, gas prices are high, Mr. Hannon. Well, okay, the Fed is predicting 4.4% growth, the Atlanta Fed, for the third quarter of this year. That's a lot, and they're pretty reliable. You know, but it's, I'm just telling you that this is a whole different world. All of this will come to an end. You know, the Democrats, you know, they voted for the largest tax increase in history, while Republicans voted for the largest tax cut in history. How many people hear that on legacy, corrupt, abusively biased media? You don't. You know, the biggest tax cut for working families that we've ever seen. The lowest drug prices we've ever seen. You know, we now get first favored nation status for drugs, which were killing a lot of people. And that, you know, the right to try was in his first term. You know, it's he's dealt directly with these pharmaceutical companies. He's dealing directly with, you know, grocery store chains. You know, but where are the Democrats? They voted for a $4 trillion tax hike, where Republicans, no tax, tips, overtime, Social Security. Crazy. You know, does anyone ever talk about that? Nope. They just don't. You know, president says, no, you don't get taxed on a second job. You know, you just don't. Democrats have never met a tax they won't raise, ever. You don't. How do you think they're going to pay for this Green New Deal madness that they're pushing? You know, oh, okay, well, the president didn't like it. Came within one vote. John McCain stopped it. You know, the Obamacare user fee rebate, because Biden's Washington overcharged working families on health insurance. They caught it. $600 check sent out to the American people. Liberals, they knew about the overcharge. They kept it. The lowest drug prices ever. Ever. In other words, if Big Pharma sells, I hate that word, by the way, but I'm just using the common terminology. If they're selling drugs cheaper in Europe, no. We get most favored nation status. For example, seniors, you know, for example, GLP-1, the weight loss drugs, you know, $50 GLP-1 deal gets extended to every American. Democrats, no, they've been in the pocket of, you know, the teachers unions, the pocket of, you know, all these special interest groups. That's where they get their money to run their campaigns. It's unbelievable. You know, cut out the drug dealing middlemen and all of this. The president's dealing directly with the companies. Democrats have never done that. You think they're going to do that? The president saved rural hospitals. Remember, he spent $50 billion to do that. Dr. Oz talked at length about it on this program. You know, and this is what is at stake here. Big food companies, you know, shrinking the boxes, change, you know, charging the same price. you know, Democrats, affordability, they just throw out slogans and bumper stickers and want you to buy it. It's pretty unbelievable to me. Making AI pay for their own power. Yeah, you got to build it. You got to pay it. The American people are not going to pay for all this because it needs an enormous amount of power. I am just telling you, you know, for the Senate, it's Michigan, Iowa, Alaska, Ohio, New Hampshire, Texas, and Maine. For the rest of the country, all of you have to vote for your local congressman or congresswoman, or you're going to get the government you deserve. And I'm telling you, there's never in my lifetime been any party this extreme, which creates an opportunity in the sense that, you know, historical trends I don't think are applicable, but we'll find out in 70 days. But it's up to you. We will get the government we end up deserving. Listen, our friends at Sig Sauer, they're celebrating 250 years of freedom. They've got a great summer promotion. 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Right now, you'll get it for free when you get the number one concealed carry pistol in the entire country. And the Sig Sauer P365, it's the number one selling concealed carry pistol in the country. 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Anyway, Sig Sauer, proudly made in the Live Free or Die state of New Hampshire. Half their workforce is former military. The largest manufacturer in the state of New Hampshire. I mean, they're just such a great company. Anyway, we're a Sig Sauer family. I am. I have many of them. Just wee baby James, many. And Linda has this P365 Rose Special Edition, which I don't know even what it means. 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
9: Iconic country music superstar Dolly Parton has passed away at the age of 80. Parton was known for her hits and her philanthropy over the course of her more than 60-year career. She also starred in films like 9 to 5 and Steel Magnolias and was an Oscar nominee. A Wisconsin prosecutor is declining to charge Elon Musk with election bribery for his million-dollar check handouts to voters during the state's Supreme Court election last year. And trade tensions between the U.S. and Canada are escalating, with both countries imposing tariffs of up to 50%. Canada announced tariffs on more than 700 American goods beginning September 8th, including doubling tariffs on U.S. steel and aluminum.
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19: Got some debris in the roadway, I-4 eastbound at the Longwood rest area, and that looks like a tire, part of a tire there. It's in the center lane. Also a crash, I-4 eastbound before Lake Mary Boulevard. That's on the right shoulder. From the WDBO Traffic Center, I'm Paul Cross.
21: Traffic is a mess this afternoon because of a crash, I-4 eastbound before Central.
22: Stuck on the highway
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0: All right, it is runoff day in the state of South Carolina. We'll check in with our friend, our pollster friend, Matt Towery. It's a 1/10 of a point race, and later you'll hear a story about a 9-year-old girl that'll break your heart.
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9: Good afternoon, Central Florida. It is 4 p.m. Thanks for listening to WDBO News here in Orlando. I'm Isaac Abdelmasiah with our top story. We still have breaking news this afternoon as country singer Dolly Parton passed away at the age of 80. Country singer Lee Greenwood mourns Parton's death on Fox's America Reports.
7: The entertainment business will never have another Dolly Parton, and we miss her terribly. I'm heartbroken. I'm almost without words. And God, Dolly, we're sure going to miss you.
9: President Trump ordered flags to be flown at half staff for a week in honor of the late singer. Parton had been struggling with health issues, which forced her to cancel her residency in Las Vegas earlier this year. Again, country singer Dolly Parton has passed away at the age of 80.
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10: I'm Channel 9 meteorologist Cassandra Crimi tracking a typical summer day. Decent chances for rain and storms, but we'll grow that rain and storm chance through the end of the week. Your forecast details coming up.
9: It's currently 90 degrees and mostly cloudy here at Orlando Severe Weather Station. I'm Isaac Abdelmasiah, continuing our team coverage. Ghislaine Maxwell's bid to throw out her sex trafficking conviction is being tossed by a New York federal judge.
11: It was a long-shot petition that would have allowed Ghislaine Maxwell a new trial. Maxwell, an associate of the late sex offender Jeffrey Epstein, represented herself in the ass that challenged her detention, the judge noting that Maxwell did not use her attorney to file what he called a lengthy and rambling petition that failed to open new avenues for her defense. Maxwell is serving a 20-year prison sentence after being convicted of helping Epstein sexually abuse girls. In New York, I'm Jennifer Bolsoni.
9: The PGA Tour is joining forces with one of golf's newest ambassadors. The tour announced today a partnership with the LeBron James Family Foundation to bring an event back to his hometown of Akron, Ohio next year. The tournament at Firestone Country Club will feature amateurs and pros from the PGA Tour's Pathway to Progression ProBound 5 program. Tour players will also engage in mentorship opportunities with students from James's I Promise program. The Philadelphia 76ers star has recently taken up golf as a hobby and frequently posts videos of him playing on YouTube. And a 4th of July show in Seminole County could be a victim of budget cuts.
12: Altamont Springs City Manager Frank Martz is recommending the city stop holding its Red Hot and Boom event at Cranes Roost Park. He says it would save over $9,000. Martz also recommends closing the city library on Maitland Avenue to save $750,000. The proposal will be discussed at a city commission meeting next month. Jessica Battisti, WDBO News.
9: It is now 4:03 here at WDBO's News in Orlando. I'm Isaac Abdelmasiah.
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15: 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Scattered sea breeze, thunderstorms, mainly on the northern side of our listening area, but we'll see a few scattered storms in Osceola, Eastern Orange County around 6:30, 7 o'clock, keeping our rain chance active at 60% for the next couple of afternoons. From Channel 9 Eyewitness News, I'm Certified Chief Meteorologist Tom Terry.
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19: Got some debris in the roadway, I-4 eastbound at the Longwood rest area, and that looks like a tire, part of a tire there. It's in the center lane. Also a crash, I-4 eastbound before Lake Mary Boulevard. That's on the right shoulder. From the WDBO Traffic Center, I'm Paul Cross.
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0: Are you open to pursuing impeachment of President Trump, or are you ruling that out?
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3: You think that's okay? 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
3: Is circumcision's different than castration?
5: 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T-minus 70 days till Election Day.

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1: All right, thanks, Scott Shannon. 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Here's our toll-free telephone number. It's 800-941-SEAN if you want to be a part of the program. So today is runoff day in South Carolina, and that's to fill the vacant seat of Lindsey Graham. You have until, you basically have less than 3 hours if you're in South Carolina to vote. It is going to be, according to our friend Robert Cahaley, a very, very, very, very close election today. It's a turnout election. It's like the third or fourth time the people of South Carolina have had to go vote. And I'm supporting Darlene Graham for one major reason. And I always tell people who I support is she is hard and fast. She will be a reliable Donald Trump vote and supporter. I have nothing against Ralph Norman. Nothing. I actually saw him. I think I saw him in Columbia when I was down there. The problem I have and why I would vote for Darlene over Ralph is really one simple issue, is that in the primary, if you recall, Ralph Norman supported Nikki Haley over Donald Trump. And that sounds to me too much like it's going to be a situation where we have a U.S. senator and a very tight margin if Republicans hold on to the Senate, and even if they're in the minority. And I just don't have the confidence because of that decision that he would be a reliable Trump vote. That's my honest answer. And if I'm in South Carolina today, in the next 3 hours, if I haven't voted, I'm voting for Darlene Graham. Now, we do polls, and there's only certain pollsters I trust. One of them, John McLaughlin. One of them will join us in a minute, Matt Towery, Insider Advantage. Another one, Robert Cahaley, Trafalgar Group. Well, Robert came out with his final poll. Listen to this. And this is his final South Carolina runoff election tracking poll. And it's Darlene Graham is up by a tenth of a point, 47.9 to 47.8. Undecided, 4.4. If you have not voted, and it's going to be a low turnout election just based on the fact that it's like the third or fourth time they've asked the people, Republicans in South Carolina, to show up and vote. And it's just is a weird time. It's in the middle of August. And it is a which side is going to get their vote out is going to determine the outcome of this election. I gave you my reason why I'm supporting Darlene. I really also, there's a great admiration factor. I was close to Lindsey. I think you've kind of figured that out when I gave the eulogy at the National Cathedral. And we talked almost every day. We talked a lot about, you know, national security and politics. I mean, we had a passion, we shared passion. We also talked about our lives. I actually said in the eulogy that, you know, we have one thing in common. We both grew up in a bar. I mean, she grew up in such poverty, lost both her parents, was 13 years old. Lindsey, you know, then had to step up. And as she describes Lindsey, he became a brother, not only a brother, but a mother and a father. And Lindsey then, you know, got out of school, went to help raise his sister. It's an unbelievable story. And he found his passion in life, and his passion was politics. And she, what amazes me about Darlene is, you know, she lost a brother. It was very sudden. Nobody saw this coming. Nobody. And it's just sad. He was too young. He was, I think, 72. His dad had died of pretty much the same thing at 71, a heart issue. And so then literally, you know, she's getting a call almost immediately from the president of our country asking her to serve the people of South Carolina. And then she's getting a call from Governor McMaster asking her to serve the state that her brother and she love so much. And she didn't have time to mourn. She had to be sworn in before they even had a memorial or even buried her brother. She had to make up that decision. And how tough would that be? Just put yourself in her shoes for a minute. And I just admired the fact that she was willing to, at the worst moment of her life, one of the worst moments of her life, not even mourning her brother, not even burying her brother, and then taking the call from her president and a governor and saying, yes, I will step up and finish the job of my brother. And then was asked if she would you know, continue finishing his work. Now, she's been very clear that she's, you know, and this was a complaint that I had with Lindsay. I said all the time, you talk too much about, way too much about foreign policy. You need to focus on bread and butter issues. That's why Tim Scott always outpolls you by 20%. Anyway, Matt Towery, you've been polling your entire adult life. I mean, and I've never seen that I can remember or recall 1/10 of a point separating, you know, two candidates in a runoff in the middle of August. Not exactly a time where I believe that everybody in South Carolina is paying attention. And so this is going to be a base turnout election for both sides. And I'm giving you the reasons why I'm supporting Darlene. I'd love to get your take on all of it. But 1/10 of a point, I can't recall a poll going into election day like that, but I'm sure you've seen it many times.
2: I have. And, you know, I talked to Robert, as you know, a lot throughout this entire, he's been tracking this race for, I think, several weeks. He says this, you know, if seniors turn out in large numbers, then she will win because she's doing very well among seniors. She was having trouble in the upper part of the state. And that's not, you know, that's just not a natural area for her. And, but she was making progress, and the president coming, the last few days that turned the vote around. It started moving in her direction, and it really turned this thing into a very close race. I mean, I'm not saying she's not going to win. I think she could easily win, but as you said, it depends on turnout. People who want to keep Lindsey Graham's legacy going, and who realize that, you know, she's making a big sacrifice, they need to get out and vote for her. Because I don't think it's guaranteed, and I don't know Ralph Norman. I think I referred to him on Laura's show the other night as Ralph Norton for a minute because I think I got it confused with the honeymoon respect years ago. I corrected myself very quickly, but I'm sure he's a great guy. I did not know Darlene either. I knew Lindsay like you did. And Lindsay, you know, the thing is, Sean, Lindsay was his own campaign manager. I know he thinks he had consultants and whatever, but you and I both know Lindsey Graham could run a campaign better than anybody on earth. He could diagnose what was needed. He could figure out what to run. I mean, he was just a genius and a joy.
1: No, yeah, I had to yell at him to go against his worst instincts because, you know, I wanted him always to focus more on the things that Tim Scott focuses on, which are the issues that the people of South Carolina are talking about.
2: Right. And he knew that, but he just kept talking about it anyway. You knew that. And that was Lindsay.
1: Well, listen, in fairness to him, he put his money where his mouth is. This guy made more trips to Ukraine than any one senator, probably all of them combined. This guy went to the Middle East more often than any one person I know, and not he went to Israel and every other country in between in the region. This guy was constantly, you know, his dream was for peace between Russia and Ukraine. His dream was for a lasting peace in the Middle East. Everyone thinks he was a big warmonger. That was a misnomer. That was not true. He did understand that evil exists, and you can't negotiate with people that believe in convert or die. And I don't really have any desire or appetite to debate people that don't get that fundamental truth. It's a waste of my time.
2: And you know, Sean, if you have an expertise like that, and there are certain senators who develop it, you know, I worked in the Senate at one time, you get certain senators who just have an area that they just naturally get to, and that's sort of what they know better than anyone else. And Lindsay was that with foreign policy and defense. And it's been a huge gap missing in the Senate right now, and certainly in South Carolina. You know,
1: by the way, nobody could ever replace him. I had Tim Scott on last night, and I said, are you going to start cursing on my show the way Lindsay did? And of course he's not going to do that. Tim is a very devout guy, and he started laughing. But, you know, you never know with Lindsay, you know, when he'd say Bull Adam Schiff, and he'd say it, you know, is he going to say it was a question every time? And if he said it once, how many more times would he say it in a single episode?
2: Well, it was even more fun to talk to him in private.
1: Well, I'm keeping those stories private. Yes,
2: I understand. I just have very fond memories of Lindsay. I'm so sad in this situation. But back to this election, it is going to be a last minute thing. Now, you know, because when you have low turnout like this, I want to protect Robert a little bit. Anything can happen. So, you know, he could be off by 3 or 4 points. I think Robert would easily tell you that could happen. Particularly,
1: well, there's always a margin of error, 3 or 4 points, and he's got this as 1/10 of a point.
2: Yeah. And so it's still, you know, it's within the margin of error either way. What it's not going to be is somebody winning by 65%. And, you know, it's funny because, you know, when I started doing this, Sean, we never had these betting markets, and I still don't quite understand them. But when I look at these markets like Polymarket and some of these, Kalshi and the others.
1: Kalshi and the rest of them. Yeah, I know. It's like a whole new world out there. You can bet on anything. There are even things you can bet on about me. I found out. I'm like, what? Somebody, you know, called me. I'm like, well, what are they? And they read it to me. I'm like, really? It shocked me.
2: I get it. Can I get in on that action? Because I know you pretty well, and I might be able to make some money off of that.
1: That's called insider betting. You're going to go to jail for that.
2: Oh, that's right. Anyway, don't worry. I don't get near those sites. But what I was going to say is those sites are both showing her winning overwhelmingly. You know, now she has dropped a little bit, I think, since Robert's poll came out. There has not been a lot of public polling in South Carolina this time. And so we've got one poll to go by and a bunch of betting odds that are going in a certain direction. So nobody really knows what's going to happen. But I think Robert's right on one thing, and that is there's a certain section of the state where she wasn't doing as well, in a certain area of the state where she was doing very well. Myrtle Beach, obviously, is going to be good for her. That's where the president went in to speak, but that only makes up about 15 to 20% of the overall vote. So a lot of that vote comes out of Greenville, Spartanburg, and areas like that. So really, they had to concentrate her campaign and in getting her message out to the people up there. And I think they did a pretty sizable job over the weekend. So we'll wait and see. I think it's going to be close, but, you know, there's a good chance she could still win.
1: It's just as it's one of those moments where, you know, I've done this for too long. The middle of August, runoff election, the people of South Carolina have been to the polls a lot, and it just makes it hard. It just does. But, you know, again, I think I explained in great detail. The one thing I wouldn't want for South Carolina, especially coming off of Lindsey Graham, who was such a staunch Trump supporter. I mean, he really was Trump's best friend in the Senate. And knowing that Darlene will fill that void ably and with that consistency. And then, you know, knowing that her opponent, you know, supported Nikki Haley over Trump, that's what tips the balance for me. And also, you know, what she did and the worst moment of her life when asked by her president and governor, that kind of inspires me. Nothing against anyone else in this race, but I'm just saying what I'm giving positive reasons why I would vote for Darlene. And by the way, people have, you know, about 2 hours and 40 minutes to go out and vote. The polls close at 7 Eastern.
2: So let me just add this, Sean. One of the things we have found that there are two camps out there among the Republican Party. There's a very small minority who say, oh, well, Trump hasn't delivered on all his promises. Well, I mean, I think he's delivered on most of them. And quite frankly, the war is something that he felt was exigent. It had to be done. He didn't have a choice, and they need to come to understand that. The vast majority of people who supported him are completely behind the president, and they're very frustrated with the U.S. Senate. Now, they don't understand the intricacies of it necessarily, and that there are things that at play that no one can control, and the votes are not there for some of the things they'd like to see happen. But they certainly can't afford to have someone in there who's going to immediately become a maverick and go the opposite direction and try to teach Donald Trump a lesson. Donald Trump doesn't need any lessons taught. He needs senators to vote with him, because with the Senate right now, because they haven't passed the SAFE Act and some of the other acts that they could have passed or other legislation, the Republicans look at it as being a weak Senate, and they impute it to their own party, and they say, gee, we're just not getting anything done. Well, if anything's going to help President Trump, it's going to have to be somebody like Darlene who's in there to vote for him, with him.

0: curious what this is about. He won't even give me a hint. When am I going to get my copy?
1: Oh, it's coming any day now, Sean. Any day.
0: Any day. Okay. It's in the mail. I got it. Matt Towery, Insider Advantage. Appreciate you as always. And good luck to South Carolina. We'll definitely know the results, I think, by the time we get on the air at 9 Eastern tonight. And best of luck to Darlene. She's such a lovely person. And it's sad what happened to Lindsay.
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3: Iconic country music superstar Dolly Parton has passed away at the age of 80. Parton was known for her hits and her philanthropy over the course of her more than 60-year career. She also starred in films like 9 to 5 and Steel Magnolias and was an Oscar nominee. Two people are dead from measles in Lancaster County, Pennsylvania. The state's Department of Health says both individuals were unvaccinated but will not identify them to protect their privacy. And the PGA Tour is joining forces with one of golf's newest ambassadors. The tour announced today a partnership with the LeBron James Family Foundation to bring an event back to his hometown of Akron, Ohio, next year.
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4: Got some debris in the roadway, I-4 eastbound at the Longwood rest area, and that looks like a tire, part of a tire there. It's in the center lane. Also a crash, I-4 eastbound before Lake Mary Boulevard. That's on the right shoulder. From the WDBO Traffic Center, I'm Paul Cross.
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5: This is Lieutenant Colonel Dan Rooney. 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
2: Calling this Steel Across America nationwide campaign that will transport a 24-foot steel beam recovered from the World Trade Center, and they're bringing it to communities all across the country. And they're doing it from May through September. It is a powerful symbol of reverence, resilience. They're visiting landmark locations and sporting events and town squares. They're trying to create moments of connection for those that lived through 9/11, like me, and educational opportunities for those too young to remember. And there's a whole generation that doesn't know much about 9/11. Now, this journey represents a lot more than remembrance. It is a bridge between generations and a reminder that the spirit of service that is embodied by the FDNY and all first responders, and Frank Siller, my friend, his brother, his firefighter brother, Steven Siller, his youngest brother, like so many others, were killed that day. 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And they can't do any of this without your help and support. 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
1: 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Orlando's news, weather, and traffic starts now.
4: Good afternoon, Central Florida, and thanks for listening to WDBO News in Orlando. I'm Isaac Abdel-Messiah with our top story. We still have breaking news this afternoon as the country music legend behind Jolene and I Will Always Love You has passed away. Fox's William Lajanese has more.
5: A career spanning some 60 years, Dolly Parton died peacefully at age 80 after a series of undisclosed health problems. She released her first album in 1967. Starting, of course, in country, she was born in a one-room cabin in a small town in the mountains of Tennessee. Her father was a sharecropper, later a tobacco farmer. She had 11 siblings and credits her mother for her love of music. Then in the mid-70s, she moved away from country exclusively to cross over to pop, collaborating with Olivia Newton-John and Linda Ronstadt. Much later, into rock, releasing an album with Elton John, Sheryl Crow, Miley Cyrus, and Paul McCartney.
4: Parton has also received several nominations for her acting career. The late star had been struggling with health issues, which forced her to cancel her residency in Las Vegas earlier this year. Again, country music singer and songwriter Dolly Parton has passed away at the age of 80. An Ohio man is under arrest after allegedly threatening a Jewish congressman and President Trump. Alex Justin Miller is accused of sending email threats to Florida Republican Randy Fine and his family, according to the Department of Justice. Fine shared the message on social media, with Miller allegedly telling Fine he would, quote, never stop until your head is hanging from the rooftops of the White House. The message ended with, quote, death to Randy Fine and death to Donald Trump. Miller is charged with interstate transmission of a threat to injure and faces up to 5 years in prison if convicted. I'm Isaac Abdel-Messiah for WDBO News in Orlando. Have a good afternoon, Central Florida.
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4: I'm Channel 9 Certified Chief Meteorologist Tom Terry. Scattered sea breeze, thunderstorms, mainly on the northern side of our listening area, but we'll see a few scattered storms in Osceola, Eastern Orange County around 6:30, 7 o'clock, keeping our rain chance active at 60% for the next couple of afternoons. From Channel 9 Eyewitness News, I'm Certified Chief Meteorologist Tom Terry.
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5: Got some debris in the roadway, I-4 eastbound at the Longwood rest area, and that looks like a tire, part of a tire there. It's in the center lane. Also a crash, I-4 eastbound before Lake Mary Boulevard. That's on the right shoulder. From the WDBO Traffic Center, I'm Paul Cross.
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6: Democrat, I mean, but it was an interesting exchange. He was on fake news CNN, and, you know, he was talking about the discussion about transgender and the WNBA, and he said, you know, that they should come on and say no transgender people are going to play in the WNBA, and if you don't like it, kick rocks.
7: Always support the gay community. I always support the transgender community. I got none but love and respect for gay people and transgender people. But under no circumstances do I think men should play against women. Zero. I'm disappointed in Adam Silver and Kathy, the commissioner. First of all, you can't let stupid stuff go out to the internet, which is one of the worst things that ever happened to the world. They should have come out 2 weeks ago before all this, like, because people are looking for attention now. Just say,
8: including this guy.
7: But he has a point, though, because Kathy and Adam haven't said, hey, it's in the title, WNBA. We're not going to have transgender people in the WNBA, and we're not going to discuss it again. That's what Adam and Kathy should have done 2 or 3 weeks ago before they turn it over to the internet and every fool, idiot, and jackass to have an opinion on. Adam should come out, and Kathy. I like both of them a lot. There's no transgender people going to play in the WNBA. If you don't like it, kick rocks. We're not going to discuss it anymore.
6: Now, I thought it was just a common sense response. Then he was critical of basically CNN in general, but he was really being critical, I think, of all of cable because people have points of view. And he's like, you know, if you're watching or if you're listening to this show, you know I am a conservative. I'm a principled conservative. I've been a consistent conservative my entire life, from being a Reagan conservative to the MAGA movement, which, again, is as conservative as we've had in our lifetime through Newt Gingrich. You know, we've had 3 waves of conservatism. So there's no apologies from Sean Hannity for being a passionate conservative. Like, we have this election going on in South Carolina today. By the way, if you haven't gotten to the polls, probably now would be a good time to go. And I'll tell you why I'm supporting Darlene Graham. As I mentioned earlier, I'm supporting Darlene because Darlene, I got to know, is a conservative that supported Donald Trump like her brother supported Donald Trump. Now, I have nothing against her opponent at all, except, you know, when it came time to supporting Donald Trump, he picked Nikki Haley. And, you know, that's fine. Everyone's entitled to their opinion. Doesn't mean we won't agree on some issues, but that tells me he's probably not going to be a reliable person in the Senate. Anyway, here's him explaining why he hates fake news CNN on CNN.
7: One of the reasons I hate CNN now, and I work for CNN.
8: Like as do I.
7: Yeah, but I try to support, be a good man. But I'm sitting there watching the night shows. I'm like, they have two Republicans on, two Democrats. They scream at each other for an hour. And I'm like, that's just an hour of my life I can't get back. Because the Republicans going to say everything the Democrats do is wrong. The Democrats can say everything the Republicans do is wrong. And I'm like, and what's bad about it, they're like all successful people. Like, I want to help poor people because I tell people, this thing ain't got nothing to do. See, they make you pick a team based on race.
8: Yep. Education.
7: Yep. Like, man, this is just rich people against poor people. And the rich people, they're smarter. They're like, let's just make the poor people fight with each other. And if the poor people would have been like, you know, we're actually in the same boat. We want economic opportunity. We live in crap neighborhoods. Our kids go to crap schools. We can't afford to go to the big schools. But they're like, no, let's make them fight with each other.
6: I think the funniest part, Linda, of that whole exchange is, who is it, Michael Smirkanish? Michael Smirkanish says, I hate CNN. I'm like, oh, man, that was pretty funny. All right, let's get to our busy phones. 800-941-SEAN if you want to be a part of the program. Tim is in Toronto, in Canada. Tim, how are you? Glad you called, sir, and thanks for listening in Canada.
9: Sean, I'm so happy to talk to you. Me and my mother, we've been listening to you like, I don't know how many years. It's been so amazing. She's with Jesus now, and my twin brother's gone. But you know what? I still love your show so much. I'm a political junkie. I wouldn't know what I know about Trump if it wasn't for you, Sean. And the fact that you mentioned how he's tirelessly, you know, patriotically doing all the good he's doing day in, day out. I just love your show. You know, Mark Petroni and the American Center on Law and Justice, all you guys are in the crosshairs because you're standing up for what's right. You know, when Biden said the Transgender Visibility Day is the same day as Resurrection Sunday, we're living in dark times, really, really dark times. You know that, Sean. And the fact that you stand up against this evil every single day, I just want to say God bless you, and I appreciate everything you do, bro. That, like, you know, when, to sum it up, I'm Canadian, but when I saw the Lee Greenwood, proud to be American, and Trump won after all that, and Charlie Kirk and everything, I shed tears of joy, because God put that guy in that office. God preserved his life, and you know what's going on, Sean, so God bless you, and thank you so much.
6: Listen, I thank all of you, to be very blunt. And, you know, I gave an interview today because now we're 25 years in syndication and my wrapping up my 30th year at Fox. I'll start my 31st year in October. And, you know, one of the things I said to the reporter interviewing me was, she asked, well, how does that feel? I'm like, I feel a great sense of gratitude. Because you give me this microphone. I say it all the time. It's not words. I'm not making it up. It's how I really feel. And I'm very grateful that I get to do what I love because I never thought I'd ever be successful at it. And the fact that you all listen and watch makes it possible for me to do what I love. And we're trying to fix the country. And this is it, man. Everything's on the line here. I don't want us to become Canada. No offense to Canada. But Tim, thank you for your kind words. By the way, I forgot to remind everybody, look, health, wellness, fitness, nutrition, longevity, it's real. But if you look objectively, aren't we kind of all a little bit guessing, you know, what's the right food to eat, what supplements we should take, what vitamins we may need to take? And every single person's body is different. Like Linda, you know, thought it was okay to drink these, you know, projectile vomit, disgusting puke green shakes with kale. And I tell her, rots in your stomach, eat some red meat. Well, she went to the science of Viome. 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You get $50 off. Do you want to say it again just for kicks and giggles? Make me feel good. You can say Sean it one more time.
10: Right. Sean was right.
6: Can you please record that, Ethan? Can you do it one more time? Hang on.
10: Sean was right.
6: Thank you. We're going to use that as a, we're going to drop that in regularly.
10: I'm here to make you happy, boss.
6: Ransom is in Ohio. What's up, Ransom? How are you?
11: Hey, Sean. Good talking to you. I wanted to make a comment.
6: By the way, can I tell you something, Ransom? I'm worried about your state. And I am being dead serious here. I am worried about your state.
11: Okay.
6: I am worried about, you know, the possibility that you guys can elect Sherrod Brown again. And, you know, I don't like the polling numbers that I'm currently seeing. And I don't understand it. And I hope the people of Ohio understand that Sherrod Brown is going to be a reliable vote for the DSA, Democratic Socialist, even though he will try to hide it every day. I'm warning everyone in the Buckeye State. That is what's happening right before your eyes.
11: Yeah, I agree. And I'm going to be voting in October. So I'm going to make sure I'm getting my vote in before the crowd does in November. But I wanted to talk to you about your podcast, Hangout with
6: Hannity. I hope you like it. It's very different than what we do on TV and radio. And it's by design, by the way.
11: Yeah, well, I think you'll like this. You dropped it last week. That's Thursday night. I watched your show. I listen to you every day on radio, and then I watch you at night. And then you dropped the thing about the near-death experiences with Colton and
6: Randy Kaye. Yeah, all of them. I mean, we had a nice panel. I was fascinated by it. And by the way, my answer is I believe it. Yeah. I believe their stories to be true.
11: Yeah, I wanted you to know that I stayed up till 2:30 in the morning. I could not get away from that podcast. It was so good. I follow Randy Kaye. I've been educated about heaven now because of him. Colton, I know about Colton. I've read his story, saw the movie. And then John Burke actually did a 2 Sunday services at my church with my senior pastor talking about heaven and hell. And so I'm familiar with all three of them, but the way that you were asking the questions and, you know, and what I wanted to share with you, I've been wanting to do this for a while. I wanted to encourage you about your faith, because when you come on and say, you're not ashamed of your faith in Jesus Christ, you're representing a lot of us that do not have the microphone that you have. And I just want to...
6: I have no problem, because I want to tell you a little secret, okay? Yeah. And I believe this with all my heart. But for the grace of God, the Father, Jesus, is our Savior and His only Son that, you know, sacrificed, died, was buried, rose from the dead, which I believe all of, I would not have the life I have. I think it's an undeserved life. I am very grateful, and I want to work hard and do everything that I can to use it, you know, for the good. That's my answer. But thank you for, you know, it's not hard for me to be honest, and that's my true authentic self, and I'm not going to change.
11: Yeah, well, I appreciate what you're doing, what you're continuing to do. I, like you, believe that every person has been given an assignment from God. You talk about it every day, about having gifts, talents, passions, desires, according to Jeremiah 1:5, and I'm actually writing some things about that. And so I'm in total agreement with what you're doing, and just keep on pressing on, my brother, and I appreciate you so much.
6: It's very easy for me to be honest, and it's very easy for me to, you know, I think give God praise and glory in all things, and I wouldn't have the life I have except for His blessing. And you know, I think the best moments in your life sometimes can be when you're humbled. And I remember, you know, in a sense, in my heart, crying out to God, just asking for a life, because I was living paycheck to paycheck and struggling. And, you know, I'd fallen off a roof three stories, but I had to work to pay the rent. And, you know, and I'll be honest, my cup overfloweth at this point. And I'm very grateful, and I don't give myself any of the credit. It's all, you know, I believe in a God, the Father. He created all of us, every man, woman, and child. But I appreciate it, my friend. God bless you. 800-941-SHAWN is our number if you want to be a part of the program. All right, quick break. Right back to our busy phones. Only 70 days till the most important midterm election in our lifetime. 800-941-SHAWN is our number. 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
12: Iconic country music superstar Dolly Parton has passed away at the age of 80. Parton was known for her hits and her philanthropy over the course of her more than 60-year career. She also starred in films like 9 to 5 and Steel Magnolias and was an Oscar nominee. Nearly 90,000 people have been ordered to evacuate as the Hawk Fire continues burning across Nevada. The fire, which began Saturday west of Reno and has been determined to be human-caused, is 27% contained. And the San Diego Padres minor league coach detained by immigration agents in Texas has been released on bond. 34-year-old Oswaldo Perella, the Padres minor league catching coordinator, has been with the organization for 2 years.
3: 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Triple Team Traffic.
5: Got some debris in the roadway, I-4 eastbound at the Longwood rest area, and that looks like a tire, part of a tire there. It's in the center lane. Also a crash, I-4 eastbound before Lake Mary Boulevard. That's on the right shoulder. From the WDBO Traffic Center, I'm Paul Cross.
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6: All right, back to our busy phones. Toll-free is 800-941-SHAWN if you'd like to join us. Let's say hi to Lisa in Michigan. Hey, Lisa, how are you? I guess you're voting for Abdul El-Sayed.
17: Oh, not quite. Thank you, though.
6: Well, we need to win Michigan, Iowa. We need to win Alaska. We need to win Texas. We need to win all these important states that are in play. Hopefully New Hampshire. I want the people in Georgia to go out and fight. I want the people in North Carolina to fight. I mean, we have a lot of work to do in 70 days. But anyway, what's on your mind?
17: Yeah. So I'm just calling. So I was at the Fever Sky game on Sunday in Chicago with my son. And before the game, we were right behind the announcers watching the team dynamics up close and personal. We were there wearing Sophie shirts. There was people there wearing trans shirts. Nobody bothered us. We didn't bother them. Got to watch Sophie during warmups pump everybody up, smile on her face the entire time, a true team leader. Also got to firsthand witness Natasha Cloud become unhinged, angry, and just had to be held back by her teammates, you know, so she didn't go into the stands and attack Enos Kanter. Also got to witness Dijon Carrington get into Caitlin Clark's face, screaming at her, and the Fever coach just stood there like, yeah, keep going, girl. You know, Caitlin deserves it. It's kind of...
6: I'm not a fan of the coach. I thought, you know, the coach was, you know, said, I thought it was the appropriate call, but then later claimed she didn't see the foul. I mean, she should have stood behind her player, Sophie. Sophie has emerged to me as a star in life, never mind the WNBA. She's a great player. And I think her courageous stand for young women in sports and the way she delivered her message is inspiring. And I give her a lot of credit because it's not easy to do. It's not easy to step into the public arena and take a political position. And look at the way the WNBA has responded. It's pathetic. Lisa, I have to run. We need you in Michigan and all your friends and your family and your coworkers, everybody. Listen, everybody in this day and age, it's just a dangerous world. It's a reality that we have to face. And everyone needs a home security system. 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
12: Good evening, Central Florida, and thanks for listening to WDBO News here in Orlando. I'm Isaac Abdel Messiah with our top story. We still have breaking news this evening as country music icon Dolly Parton has passed away. Fox's Tanya J. Powers takes a look at her life.
19: Dolly Parton was a singer, songwriter, actor, businesswoman, and philanthropist. Born the fourth of 12 children in 1946 in Locust Ridge, Tennessee, Parton was a pioneer for women in country music. Her biggest hits include 9 to 5, Jolene, Here You Come Again, and I Will Always Love You. She was inducted into the Country Music and Rock and Roll Halls of Fame, won multiple Grammys, was awarded the National Medal of Arts, and received the Recording Academy's Lifetime Achievement Award. Her Imagination Library has distributed more than 280 million free books to kids worldwide, and her theme park, Dollywood, has entertained millions since it opened in 1986. Tanya J. Powers, Fox News.
12: Again, iconic country superstar Dolly Parton has passed away at the age of 80. I'm Isaac Abdel Messiah, continuing our team coverage.
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21: I'm Channel 9 meteorologist Cassandra Crimi, tracking a typical summer day. Decent chances for rain and storms, but we'll grow that rain and storm chance through the end of the week. Your forecast details coming up.
12: 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I'm Isaac Abdel Messiah, continuing our team coverage. Canada is issuing a series of retaliatory tariffs on U.S. imports. It's in response to the 50% tariffs that the Trump administration has imposed on Canadian goods coming into the U.S. Canada's tariffs, depending on the good, could be as high as 50%. Canadian officials say they were offered a deal from the U.S., but it wasn't fair. Ontario Premier Doug Ford told ABC News the auto industry would be hurt the most by tariffs and urges the U.S. to come back to the negotiating table.
22: He's treating us worse than the communist China, and I just want to make sure that we have a fair deal for both sides, because right now it's hurting American workers and it's hurting Canadian workers. We're the number one customer in the world to the U.S.
12: Orlando remains unaffordable for the typical household in 2026, but a new analysis predicts that could change within 5 years.
1: A recent study said the median Orlando household would need to earn more than 58% more to comfortably afford a medium-priced home. However, Orlando, Tampa, Jacksonville, and three other Florida cities are expected to cross into affordability by 2031. The study found that the national median home price has reached more than $390,000 and is projected to increase by about 35% to more than $527,000 by 2031. Only Louisiana, Minnesota, and Iowa were considered affordable for the typical household in 2026. More on the WDBO app. Jessica Battisti, WDBO News.
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4: I'm Channel 9 Certified Chief Meteorologist Tom Terry. Scattered sea breeze, thunderstorms, mainly on the northern side of our listening area, but we'll see a few scattered storms in Osceola, Eastern Orange County around 6:30, 7 o'clock, keeping our rain chance active at 60% for the next couple of afternoons. From Channel 9 Eyewitness News, I'm Certified Chief Meteorologist Tom Terry.
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27: I-4 West delay, slowdowns from Sand Lake Pass to Popka Vineland Road. Eastbound, slowdowns past 536. OBT southbound, you got a crash at the 429. I-4 eastbound, slowdowns at the Longwood Rest Area. 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
4: Got it down. Yeah. He knows how it works.
6: Yeah.
4: He's better than most.
28: David, where do you want to start with this?
29: Well, yeah, so this is Jesse Waters on Fox News talking to Democrat Senate candidate Abdul El-Sayed, and I thought it went off the rails because he is good at pivoting. The problem is what he pivots to doesn't make any sense. When Jesse was asking him about his support for child sex change operations.
2: And this was the one that's going to be turning into a campaign ad. Here you go.
5: And sex changes for minors. Do you support that? Look, you know, I remember having great conversations with my conservative friends about right to try legislation. The idea that the government shouldn't tell you what kind of health care you should have. I just think the government shouldn't tell you what kind of health care you should have. And if you're a minor,
7: you want to try on kids?
5: Now, if you disagree with that, if you disagree that health care decisions need to be made by a doctor and their parents and a patient, then we think we agree to disagree. But, you know, you want to put government inside.
7: So, Abdul, you're a doctor, right?
5: Selectively.
2: But that's part of the tactic.
29: Yeah.
2: It's not the question that was asked. Mm-hmm. It was, you don't want doctors to make these decisions?
29: Right. Tying it into right to try and all of that.
2: Yes.
29: But you're also talking about, chopping body parts off of kids.
2: Yes.
8: You're talking about a person who has been given a life sentence and their only opportunity to survive is to try this new drug. You're equating that with chopping off genitalia?
29: Yeah.
2: On a kid.
8: That's insane.
2: Of course it is. And back to it.
5: I am.
7: So you think it's okay for a parent to slash his kid's thing off? You think that's okay?
5: I mean, do you really want to have this conversation? Are you circumcised?
7: Yeah, but I mean, that's a personal question.
5: Okay,
7: doctor.
5: So you probably should want to move on.
7: Is circumcision's different than castration?
5: I think it's a problem. It's a problem that you think that you get to decide what happens between a parent, a doctor, and a patient. And I'm just saying that, yes, circumcision is surgery on a kid's ding-a-ling. So if you really want to bring that up, you can. I just think you guys are really selective about how you want to talk about these things.
29: Yeah, that is wacky.
2: Yes, it is. That's what you're equating?
8: What are circumcision? We doing here?
2: Yeah. And chopping a kid's wee-wee off?
8: Yes.
2: Good luck getting elected on that one.
29: Well, the thing is, too, the doctors don't actually, do that automatically anymore. You talk to the parents, and the parents make the decision on that part, but also you can still use it after the said circumcision.
2: Correct. And then you can get into a lot of other talking points on that, which we will refrain from doing at this point in time.
29: I was
2: going
29: to say, he was already kind of trailing on the circumcised vote.
2: Very much so. Yes. So that was just part of that interview. There was Second Amendment stuff, talking about health care. Yeah, his talking points, he's very slick at what he does. It's almost like a very slick car salesman, like one of the best, but you're selling like Yugo. Good luck with it.
29: Yeah.
2: What you're selling is a bunch of nonsense.
8: But I'm not committed to drive that Yugo for 4 years after I buy it.
2: Exactly. 80s reference for you there, David. It was before you were born.
29: Yes.
2: Just so you know.
8: They were really crappy cars.
2: Yeah. Okay. So more of that a little bit later on. Where do you want to go next, David?
29: Well, with people like Abdul El-Sayed and other socialists or Islamists who are winning in Democrat primaries, what we keep hearing from Democrat leaders is, well, it's a big tent. We want to grow the tent as much as possible. And Hassan Piker has been a big part of this as well. This is an unhinged moron streamer who's campaigned with Abdul El-Sayed, and he really hates the Jews. And he made a comment that's based on, I believe, a fake audio clip of another Democrat saying he's only running to support Israel. But Hassan Piker thought it was real and said, quote, if Jews in America keep putting this idea out there, eventually somebody is going to come around and take action, not against the state of Israel, mind you, but against American Jews. This is the big tent that they want. So I thought this was kind of interesting. Joel Rubin is a guy who worked on Bernie Sanders' campaign in 2020, and he was asked about this on Fox.
2: Okay.
9: So, Joel, does it concern you when you see some of your leadership within the party or party elders say, this is all a big tent? You know, I look at, there's some on the right. There's some on the right that want to be a part of the right, but I don't want to be a part of their tent. I won't vote for them. I won't campaign with them. I won't appear on stage with them.
11: Yeah, Lawrence, I don't want to be in the tent with the guy who's trying to kill me. You know, I am just not interested in that. And there are many very strongly pro-peace, pro-Palestinian people who belong in that tent. But Hassan Piker, he's trafficking in hate speech.
2: Okay. Well, he obviously didn't get the talking point at all.
10: Look, we're a big tent party.
2: Right.
13: The Democratic Party is supposed to be a big tent.
14: I think the Democratic Party has to be a big tent party.
15: I think if we want to be in the majority, we're going to have to be a big tent party.
16: It's a big tent.
17: We do have a big tent.
18: It's tremendously exciting for all of us, for the big tent of the Democratic Party.
2: They still get their talking points.
29: Yeah.
2: But yeah, some people are like, no, you can't do it with these people.
29: Well, no, especially when that's the craziest part is that the DSA, Democratic Socialists of America, literally say, we need to overhaul the Democrat Party. We need to destroy it.
2: Yes. They're in the system to destroy it. That's the whole plan. I mean, it doesn't take much investigating to figure that out. It's all over online.
29: Right.
8: I can't wait how entertaining the next national convention is going to be for the Democrats.
2: Oh,
8: it's
2: yeah.
8: It's going to be a civil war that's going on.
2: Oh, yeah.
8: And for control of that party.
2: Yeah. Well, and I think you're going to see less and less people, you know, denounce the DSA.
8: Oh, yeah. I agree with you 100% on that. Yeah, they can't.
2: Because it's not like you're looking at a lot of courageous politicians on that side.
8: No.
2: So we'll see.
8: Big tent party.
2: Yeah.
8: Okay.
2: Big story late last week. Texas judge rejected a new trial for Carmelo Anthony.
29: Yes.
2: And ABC is on this?
29: They were, yeah. A judge in Collin County, Texas said, yeah, no new trial for Carmelo Anthony, the teenager who murdered another teenager, Austin Metcalf, at a high school track meet last year. ABC News interviewed Metcalf's dad, the first interview, I believe, at least on network television, since this new decision came down.
2: Oh, okay. Roll.
19: Anthony, who is now 19, was sentenced to 35 years in prison for fatally stabbing Metcalf during a quick and heated confrontation in April 2025 over Anthony's refusal to leave a tent that belonged to Metcalf's team.
21: Did you get justice?
10: No. There's no such thing. I got handed a life sentence.
21: You got handed a life sentence.
10: So did Megan, so did Hunter, and so did everybody else in my family and her family. We don't ever get to see Austin again. We don't get to talk to him. We don't get to hug him. This guy, he still gets to see his family. It's a tragedy that he has to be in prison. I feel sorry for him. Just due to the fact that his life is pretty much ruined, I don't feel sorry for what he did, though. He needs to be held accountable.
2: It's fair,
29: yeah.
8: Well, yeah, and it's a lot more gracious than I think I could be under the circumstances.
2: Yeah. I think a lot of people have said that over time. And he was very frustrated at the end of that trial just from the outpouring from the other side, the supporters of Carmelo Anthony, who made absolute jerks out of themselves and far worse. Yeah, hopefully none of us will ever have to walk in those shoes, man. Mm-hmm. Can't imagine it. But yeah, I think everything considered, he's doing as good as he can.
8: Mm-hmm.
2: That's tough. Wow. Okay. In other news, WNBA continues to be, you know, a fairly big story. And ESPN is reporting that Enes Kanter-Freedom and Royce White will not be eligible for the WNBA draft.
8: How can that be, though?
29: Literally shaking.
8: How can they do that? What to these two guys that want to be with our women?
2: Because apparently they're mind readers, and they have read the minds of these two athletes to say they really don't believe they're women.
8: Well, what's the criteria?
2: We don't know. But that is what sources at ESPN are saying, that they are not WNBA eligible.
29: Well, I think it's kind of crazy that you have a lot of jurisdictions where you can just go into women's spaces because you say you're a woman.
8: Yes.
29: Or
8: yes.
29: Even get government ID that correct. Says you're a woman.
2: Yes.
29: And there's no criteria other than you say you are.
2: Correct.
29: But now the WNBA, they have the, like you said, they're mind readers, and they have the secret formula to determine whether somebody is really trans.
2: Apparently so.
29: Terrible.
2: Yes.
29: The bigotry. This is genocide.
8: Well, tell me what the W stands for. What does it mean?
2: Well, it's supposed to mean women.
8: Well, they are women. They said they were. I'm red flag.
2: And I know we're supposed to believe all women.
8: I know.
2: But they don't believe they are women, and they think they can read their minds. But they know when someone truly believes that they're a woman.
8: Quite apparently. Frankly, I am offended by that.
2: And I'm glad these two athletes have pointed out what a farce this whole thing is.
8: Yeah.
2: Yes. And we'll see where it goes. This, people are still wondering, are they going to ban Enos Kanter Freedom from arenas around the country for WNBA games? I don't think you could do that.
29: I do. Well, they're incapable of making right decisions, so I think they probably will.
8: And the thing is, you just had eyeballs on this product for the first time, and it's since it started. I mean, more people have been watching because you've got two stars.
2: Yes,
8: you know that people want to watch, particularly Indiana Fever games. Almost all of them are on TV now.
2: Mm-hmm.
8: You know, you got this opportunity, and you go along with this stupid stuff that goes on, and you just can't. You don't know how to deal with it because you've come out and said, well, you know, trans people are, we're welcome here. Trans women are women. And
2: yes.
8: And two guys say they are, then all of a sudden they can't play. No, you got to be consistent.
29: I'm giving more credence to the theory that they don't want to put in place like World Tennis Association rules about sex testing because they know there's a couple players who are not going to pass that.
8: What do you mean by that, David? I'm a woman.
29: I mean that there are some players.
2: We're talking about Brittany Griner like that.
8: Yes,
29: Brittany Griner, maybe some others who are more relevant in today's league that they may have questions about. And not that they're trans, but that they may be biologically female or biologically male.
2: Yeah. What did Charles Barkley have to say about this?
29: Oh, Charles Barkley is like, come on, this is ridiculous. Yes, women only in the WNBA.
2: Of course, right?
1: First of all, you can't let stupid stuff go out to the internet, which is one of the worst things that ever happened to the world. They should have come out 2 weeks ago before all this. Like, the people looking for attention now. Just say,
12: including this guy.
1: But he has a point, though. Because Kathy and Adam haven't said, hey, it's in the title, WNBA. We're not going to have transgender people in the WNBA, and we're not going to discuss it again. That's what Adam and Kathy should have done 2 or 3 weeks ago before they turn it over to the internet and every fool, idiot, and jackass to have an opinion on.
2: Yep. And now look what you got.
8: Yep. National treasure.
2: To be more of that coming up in just a few. Oh, also, a special anniversary today. We'll tell you about that. And the five stories we're watching today coming right up.

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8: 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Triple Team Traffic.
12: Turnpike southbound, heavy delays from the 417 past Osceola Parkway. I-4 west, slow through downtown past the Beach Line, then 192 to Champions Gate. Eastbound delays from Osceola Parkway past Sand Lake Road. 408 eastbound, slowdowns past Cimarron Boulevard. Heads up for a crash, Corey Ford Road, eastbound and westbound between Cimarron Boulevard and Goldenrod Road, blocking a left lane. It's the most wonderful time of the year at Staples. They've got back-to-school supplies as low as 25 cents, up to 40% off select tech and more at staples.com. /back to school. Staples, that was easy. From the WDBO Traffic Center, I'm Dory Don.
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0: Harton was known for her hits and her philanthropy over the course of a career that spanned more than six decades. She also starred in films like 9 to 5 and Steel Magnolias and was an Oscar nominee. South Carolina is taking center stage tonight, one of three states holding pivotal primary elections. President Trump is backing South Carolina Republican Senator Darlene Graham as she faces Congressman Ralph Norman in the state's Republican Senate primary runoff. And Spider-Man is slinging his way to new records. Spider-Man Brand New Day has now earned $858.4 million to pass Avengers Endgame for second place on the all-time domestic box office list.
1: Your glory.
2: Yeah.
1: Very much so. But there were at least 10 people all working on you, and they had a guy on a screen that was piped in giving instructions to everybody in the room, and there was one guy that just kept working on you. And then all of a sudden, I remember, we got it. We got a pulse. I'm like, oh my gosh. I really thought you were going to die right in front of me.
2: Yeah, that was... And that guy is a Facebook friend of mine still.
1: Jesse.
2: Jesse, yeah.
1: Yes.
2: Good dude, yeah.
1: And man, you know, we were sitting here going through all this different news today. And then you take a step back and you think about 11 years ago and you're like, you know, all this stuff will pass.
3: Yes.
1: But man, that was the important stuff.
2: Yeah, it was
1: a new lease on life.
2: It was a rough road back, but I got back, and it took a while.
1: Yeah.
2: I was in the hospital for 6 months.
1: And people say it all the time. You're a walking miracle, dude.
2: Yep.
1: God bless you. It's great to have you here.
2: Yep. Well, it's good to be here. It's good to be anywhere.
1: Yeah.
2: Yeah.
1: It's also Gene Simmons' birthday.
2: 77 today, is that right?
1: Sounds right.
2: 77, I think I saw that.
1: Yeah. Oh, today's another milestone.
2: What's that?
1: A 50-year milestone. We'll get to that coming up. I can even do it as my story.
2: Okay.
1: And a news update next.

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1: Good evening, Central Florida, and thanks for listening to WDBO News in Orlando. I'm Isaac Abdelmassiah with our top story. Fans of country music icon Dolly Parton were rocked by her death at 80, announced Tuesday afternoon. ABC's Alex Stone has early information about funeral plans.
2: They're saying it's going to be small and it's going to be intimate. They had talked about what they would do when she died, that she had the plans for how she wanted the announcement to go. And they say it's going to be small and intimate. It'll be those very close to the family.
1: President Trump called Parton, quote, one of the greatest country singers and far beyond ever, in a social media post reacting to her passing. Again, country singer Dolly Parton has passed away at the age of 80. I'm Isaac Abdelmassiah, continuing our team coverage. Jeanine Pirro has a bar complaint filed against her, arguing she violated standards. It allegedly came when she sought to bring charges against a group of Democratic lawmakers who pointed out that military members can refuse legal orders. A grand jury ultimately declined to bring charges. A legal watchdog accuses Pirro, who is the U.S. attorney for D.C., saying that she should have known that her directive to seek indictments wasn't factually or legally supported by, quote, probable cause. And remember, WDBO Pays Your Bills is back, and your next chance to win is Wednesday at 8 a.m. Download our app now so you're ready to win $1,000 five times a day. 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I'm Isaac Abdelmassiah for WDBO News here in Orlando, saying have a good evening, Central Florida.
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5: I'm Channel 9 Certified Chief Meteorologist Tom Terry. Scattered sea breeze, thunderstorms, mainly on the northern side of our listening area, but we'll see a few scattered storms in Osceola, Eastern Orange County around 6:30, 7 o'clock, keeping our rain chance active at 60% for the next couple of afternoons. From Channel 9 Eyewitness News, I'm Certified Chief Meteorologist Tom Terry.
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8: Seeing delays both directions of I-4 through Lake Mary. We've got a crash in Seminole County, I-4 westbound before the 417. Also a crash on Curry Ford Road at Woodgate Boulevard. Looks like I-4 westbound is busy from Parr all the way onto the 408 eastbound. 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
9: In the car, and he was going to run off. She didn't want him to take his car or the kids. He resisted arrest, got shot. Now, the left, of course, turned him into a saint and burned down part of Kenosha as a result. Well, there's a guy named Matt Orfalea who's doing the documentary about what happened.
10: Orf.
9: And, yeah.
10: Orf is fantastic.
9: Yes. And he put out some teaser clips of his interview with Jacob Blake. And, you know, this was supposed to be this horrible racist cop who just wanted to go shoot a black guy. And Jacob Blake, who's trying to turn his life around, apparently, says that cop is obviously not racist for a pretty obvious reason.
10: Roll it.
11: I don't think that Chesky was racist. He helped save my life. Yeah, he shot me, but he was the one on top of me keeping me alive.
10: Wow.
9: Yeah. And yeah, he was working on him.
11: If he was racist, he would have let me die. I pray for that man.
9: Wow. That's a side that you're not going to hear probably in any mainstream media. That, like, the guy who was actually at the center of all of it is like, no, this had nothing to do with race. And he still doesn't think he should have gotten shot, which I understand. Nobody wants to get, nobody gets shot and like, yeah, I had that coming.
10: But, very few.
9: Yeah,
10: but he did.
9: Well,
10: yes, he did.
9: He resisted arrest, yeah.
10: Yeah.
9: But since then, he's been trying to get his life together, and he talked about his regrets. He gets emotional here, talking about finding his faith again.
10: Okay. All right, roll it.
11: I regret influencing people to become gang members, because it was a while that I was doing that. Certain people, not everybody, certain people. I regret all the time I wasted fornicating, because that was like an everyday mission, you know. Never had no pistol cases or nothing. The police never really caught me with nothing like that, not even no weed. But I regret even selling weed. You know, I wasted a lot of time. Time is precious. So I regret, if anything, I regret wasting time. I regret not staying in church. And I regret not studying my Bible before this happened, because I would not have, this would not happen. You would not know me had I done that. What I know now, no, sir. You wouldn't know me. Nobody else would know me for this. This wouldn't have happened. I would have married my woman. I would have been on one. Yeah. Knowing what I know now.
10: Wow. David, thanks for bringing that in.
9: It's incredible.
10: Honestly, man, that was good for the soul.
9: Yeah. And I never knew this, but he'd been shot before. But this by a gang member who was black. And the guy's name is Cornelius Jones. He went to prison for attempted murder.
10: Wow.
9: I had never heard that either. Side of it.
12: I haven't either. That's news to me.
10: Well, if we would have known that at the time, it would have painted a picture of him being like a gangbanger.
9: Yeah.
10: And that was the thing. Media was protecting him as much as possible.
9: Oh, yeah.
10: But they're not going to tell this story now.
9: No. Where he acknowledges.
10: But man, that's a message that you would want, especially kids, to hear.
9: Mm-hmm.
12: Yeah.
10: Like, hey, how about this dude go to a school and talk to young people that could be influenced the way he was, so that maybe possibly they wouldn't make the same decisions.
9: Right.
12: It's also a great story of redemption.
10: Yeah.
12: You know, I mean, that's
13: You can be a awful human being and turn your life around. Sometimes it takes a tragedy to do that.
10: Yes.
13: But it can happen, and it did.
10: Yes.
13: So well, I hope he stays on the path he's on.
10: Let's say we never heard this today.
13: Yeah.
10: And when Jacob Blake's name got brought up, I would think of the same gangbanger.
13: Yeah. Right.
10: And that would be the image, unless you know any different. And I know, and the thing is, man, we talk about it all the time with media. They do want to divide people.
13: Mm-hmm. Sure.
10: It happens all the time. And if you go back to when, I mean, first they were saying it was, you know, unarmed black man. It was that whole narrative. And then it turned into he was dead.
13: Oh, yeah.
10: In media.
13: Oh, yeah.
10: Which was kind of wild. He was not dead.
13: No.
10: And there's a whole, you know, montage of what was going on from Orff, the guy that did the documentary.
14: Jacob Blake, the unarmed black man, because Jacob Blake was shot and killed by police.
15: Jacob Blake was not killed.
16: Jacob Blake was killed.
17: The Jacob Blake killing.
18: The death of Jacob Blake.
19: The death of Jacob Blake.
20: Jacob Blake's death.
21: The death of Jacob Blake.
10: Yes, it just goes on and on.
13: Holy.
10: I mean, maddening. How wrong that was.
13: It's maddening.
10: Yes. I mean... We can go on if you want.
15: Clearly.
22: The Jacob Blake death.
23: And the shooting death of Jacob Blake.
24: In the wake of Jacob Blake's death.
23: Protests over the death of Jacob Blake.
15: We have.
10: All over.
13: Gosh. Golly, man.
10: Is this something? It is. Yeah. Okay.
13: The guy's talking. He's not dead.
10: No, he's not.
13: No.
10: More on that later.
13: They wanted him to be dead.
10: Mm-hmm.
13: Because that's a great story.
10: David, yesterday you brought up Jed York.
13: Yes.
10: I didn't know Jed York's name. I didn't know he was the owner of the 49ers.
13: Yeah. You know, that's
10: funny
13: you say
10: that.
13: But
10: now a lot of people know.
13: I had no idea who the owner of the San Francisco 49ers was either.
25: We learned a lot yesterday. Not only who the owner of the 49ers is, but what the going rate is for a hooker at a trailer park in East Palestine, Ohio. It's about $140.
10: Yes. So... as you were giving details of this yesterday, this was just coming out, some more details have come out. And again, this dude was engaging in prostitution. That's the quote. Arrested, and another charge of possessing criminal tools.
13: Mm-hmm.
10: It's a little misleading, but that's your phone.
13: Yes.
10: The way we understand that. And again, that was downgraded to disorderly conduct in a plea deal with the prosecutor. And it's embarrassing because this dude is worth $500 million. The family fortune is believed to hover around $8.5
13: billion.
10: And he allegedly tried to enlist the services of a prostitute for $140.
25: Well, he contacted this agency like three times.
10: Yes.
25: Trying to go down into the holler and see what fits where, you know? It's just crazy.
10: Yes, it is.
13: Down to the holler.
10: Well, the meeting with the prostitute is supposed to happen near the Wheat Hill mobile home community. Okay? He had fallen for a police sting by the Mahoning Valley Human Trafficking Task Force and then intercepted by officers when he approached the trailer park. Okay, the mobile home park, by the way, claims it's a victim of circumstances.
13: Right. I'm sure.
10: Facebook account posted that park addresses were not being used in the sting operation, but rather that's where cops happened to catch up to York.
13: Okay.
10: Like, stop thinking this is the den for prostitutes. As I said yesterday, is this something that I don't know about? This is what's going on in trailer parks?
25: We do not tolerate daytime hookers, because it was 9:30 in the morning.
10: Yes.
13: They got the Christmas patio lanterns out. That means they're open for business.
10: I know we got to move on, but yes, that's basically the new details that have come out. But, you know, at some point, I don't know the psychology behind it, if there is such a thing with that.
25: He's got a problem.
10: Something, man. But it's that time. We do it a couple of times a day. Go around the table. May not be the biggest story out there, but it caught your attention. David, what's your story today?
25: Well, this is an outrageous story that's happening in Gary, Indiana. A lot of people are still without power after a big storm hit 2 weeks ago.
13: Yeah.
25: And they're still trying to rebuild the grid, basically, because everything got torn up. And it got slowed down because, well, a worker got shot by someone.
10: So that will happen.
25: Yeah. But now it's turned into a race story because the city is mostly black.
2: Mm-hmm.
25: Western Lensman on X put together an interesting side-by-side of the mayor. Eddie Melton is his name. He was trying to not make it about race a few days ago, but then changed his mind during an interview with Don Lemon. I guess audience matters.
2: Got it. Okay, roll it.
15: I want to be clear. Gary has not been left behind. We have had support. We have had linemen working every single day throughout this entire storm, post the storm. Typically, communities of color are left behind during tragic events like this. The infrastructure throughout the entire footprint of the utility has to be upgraded.
2: Well, that's disappointing.
25: Yeah.
2: Okay.
25: Well, and the governor of Indiana is saying, hey, you know, once the dust settles on this, we got to do an investigation to see who screwed up.
2: Yes.
25: Because this can't happen. And I'm saying that as somebody who's experienced something similar to that, although it wasn't during the summer. It was during a historic winter in Texas a few years ago where I was without power or running water for a week.
2: Yeah.
25: It's like, yeah, you want to know, what are we going to do to prevent this next time?
2: Exactly. All right, Scotty, what do you got for your story?
13: That's kind of a weird story, but I thought it was interesting. Would it be shocking to you or anybody else to learn that Ole Miss officials had someone with the FBI help check its football facility for bugs following Lane Kiffin's departure for LSU? You can't even make this stuff up.
2: Well,
13: I mean, college athletics, by the way, are operating not in normal times, that's for sure. Mm-hmm. I mean, Lane Kiffin wants to get a guy from the NFL who got cut to come join him in his new adventure.
2: Well, and legally, sometimes...
13: They may be able to.
2: Yes.
13: Yeah, and the thing is, it would be different if this guy who got cut from an NFL team going back to college, but he can make money now with the NIL stuff.
2: That's just it.
13: I mean, he could knock down a big chunk of money. Playing.
2: He can play 5 years now.
13: So there was a conversation that was held by one of the guys that worked with LSU. Said, yeah, we had the FBI come in. They swept the area after Kiffin left looking for bugs.
25: That's smart.
13: Yeah, I guess it is. I wouldn't have even thought about it, though.
2: Man.
13: He said, we knew how these guys operated. I remember I got on my knees and looked underneath all the desks. Like, if there's something under here, I'm going to find it.
2: For my story, I mentioned an anniversary today. In addition to other things we talked about, 50 years today, the debut album from Boston came out.
13: Oh, gosh. Wow.
2: And somebody put together a montage, it's pretty quick, but it's every song on the record because you knew every song on the record, you know? And by the way, I went back and looked at some critic reviews when it first came out.
25: Oh, yeah?
2: Yeah, yeah. Surprisingly, Rolling Stone liked it, which is surprising. But what is it? Robert Christgau from the Village Voice?
25: Yeah.
2: Oh. Very dismissive. That's where he coined the phrase corporate rock. It's an American synthesis of Led Zeppelin and Yes. Very overblown and derivative, he said. And then the British critics, way harsher. Like, it's selling a lot in the U.S., but why? And just going on and on and on. Yeah. It's always interesting looking back at an album like that.
13: But he loved Richard Hell and the Voidoids.
2: Whatever, some nonsense.
13: Right.
25: I love that, because almost every song on that album is being played on a radio station right now. Today,
13: yeah.
2: And the thing is, coining it corporate rock, that wasn't dreamed up in a boardroom. That was Tom Scholz, one guy that was perfecting it on his own.
25: Yes.
2: And coming up with that sound.
13: All the demos, he played every instrument on.
2: And so, it's for that D-bag critic.
13: Yeah, have a seat.
2: Yeah, of course. Yeah. You know those flock cameras, people don't like them? You still can't just smash them.
25: Yeah.
2: Nimrod's in the news is coming up, and a news update next.

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9: 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Triple Team Traffic.
10: Big delays through downtown. I-4 westbound starting at Parr, carrying onto the 408 eastbound. We've got a broken down vehicle, 408 westbound on the ramp to Hiawassee. Also seeing a crash here in Seminole County. I-4 westbound before the 417. 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
11: Iconic country music superstar Dolly Parton has passed away at the age of 80. Parton was known for her hits and her philanthropy over the course of a career that spanned more than six decades. She also starred in films like 9 to 5 and Steel Magnolias and was an Oscar nominee. An Ohio man is accused of threatening a Jewish congressman and President Trump. Alex Justin Miller allegedly sent an email threat to Florida Republican Randy Fine and his family, according to the Department of Justice. And the Big Ten College Football Conference has banned NFL players from returning to school. The Big Ten also says that any head coach that plays an NFL player will be suspended for half the season.
12: Talking really tough right now. They're doing a press conference about tariff threats from the Trumpster. Here we go. Let's dip in real quick.
13: Before we begin, I would like to acknowledge that we are gathered today on the traditional and unceded territory of the Algonquin Anishinaabe people. We recognize and honor the enduring presence, cultures, and contributions of the indigenous.
12: Like, this is serious stuff, and you're starting off with a damn land acknowledgement?
14: Yes. That's just part of it, man. And the rest of us laugh. All right, we got to go to Nimrod.
15: When the going gets tough.
16: Damn it, this is too hard.
15: The dumb get dumber.
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16: I love the poorly educated.
15: All right.
14: Nimrod's in the News. We go to Florida, where someone damaged, smashed a flock camera. So they're like, oh, well, boy. No. So what the cops decided to do was put a fake one up. You know, we'll see if anybody tries to do this. It didn't take 3 hours. There's 24-year-old Evan Meyer. flock camera. Oh, well. Yeah, he's in some trouble now. He faces charges of grand theft, criminal mischief, and damaging computer or electronic equipment. Total bond set at $7,500. And that's Nimrod's in the News.
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9: 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Triple Team Traffic.
10: Big delays through downtown. I-4 westbound starting at Parr, carrying onto the 408 eastbound. We've got a broken down vehicle, 408 westbound on the ramp to Hiawassee. Also seeing a crash here in Seminole County. I-4 westbound before the 417. 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
11: 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I'm Isaac Abdel Messiah with our top story. Country music icon Dolly Parton has passed away. Fox's Tanya J. Powers takes a look at her life.
21: Dolly Parton was a singer, songwriter, actor, businesswoman, and philanthropist. Born the fourth of 12 children in 1946 in Locust Ridge, Tennessee, Parton was a pioneer for women in country music. Her biggest hits include 9 to 5, Jolene, Here You Come Again, and I Will Always Love You. She was inducted into the Country Music and Rock and Roll Halls of Fame, won multiple Grammys, was awarded the National Medal of Arts, and received the Recording Academy's Lifetime Achievement Award. Her Imagination Library has distributed more than 280 million free books to kids worldwide, and her theme park, Dollywood, has entertained millions since it opened in 1986.
11: Again, iconic country superstar Dolly Parton has passed away at the age of 80. I'm Isaac Abdel Messiah, continuing our team coverage. Byron Donalds made a big announcement today during a speech in Miami.
22: U.S. Representative and Republican gubernatorial candidate Byron Donalds announced at the Freedom Tower in Miami today who his running mate will be in the November election.
23: Miami, it is my pleasure and it is my honor to introduce to you the next Lieutenant Governor of the great state of Florida, Brian Avila.
22: Avila, a Hialeah native, is a Republican senator representing the 39th District. Avila is also a captain in the Florida Army National Guard, where he has served for 9 years. Avila previously served in the Florida House of Representatives, representing the 111th District from 2014 to 2022. Jessica Battisti, WDBO News.
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0: I'm Channel 9 certified chief meteorologist Tom Terry. Scattered sea breeze, thunderstorms, mainly on the northern side of our listening area, but we'll see a few scattered storms in Osceola, Eastern Orange County around 6:30, 7 o'clock, keeping our rain chance active at 60% for the next couple of afternoons. From Channel 9 Eyewitness News, I'm certified chief meteorologist Tom Terry.
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0: Got a broken down vehicle now, I-4 westbound, right before the 408 into downtown. That's causing traffic to kind of bunch up once you get to Parr. And then a crash in Seminole County, still there, I-4 westbound before the 417 on the right shoulder. And a new wreck on Orange Avenue southbound at Fairlane. From the WDBO Traffic Center, I'm Paul Cross.
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14: The Markley, Van Camp, and Robbins Show. Jamie Markley, David Van Camp, Scott Robbins. Okay, there's a lot of talk about ICE and abolishing ICE. Who's going to deport these people?
19: Well, that's just it, isn't it? Isn't that the tough question, huh?
14: Yes.
19: Mm-hmm.
14: And you have an ICE official here, David?
12: Yeah, Trish Hyde is the ICE official who oversaw that massive operation we were talking about yesterday in Virginia and Maryland that netted 1,300 arrests of illegal aliens. About 400 of them had known criminal histories. And that's got the left all in a tizzy because they're like, but they're dead. You red get down criminals. Well, here's what Hyde had to say about that.
14: Okay.
27: Well, I think it's important to note that if you're in the country illegally, you are a criminal. You've broken the laws of our land. But beyond that, we have said from day one, this administration has been extremely transparent. If we have to go out into the communities and we have to, you know, go into the communities and take these bad actors off of the street, if we encounter somebody who's unlawfully here in the country, our ICE officers are going to arrest them. That's the oath that they took. That's the oath that they swore. And, you know, everybody, if you're encountered by an ICE officer and you're here unlawfully, you're going to be arrested. And ICE officers do not have the ability to determine where and where they don't apply the laws. The laws are the laws that are enacted by Congress, and that's the laws that ICE enforces.
14: That is the craziest thing of all, is that if you enforce the law, there are enough people in the country that have been brainwashed to believe you're doing some sort of evil.
12: Yes.
14: Mm-hmm. And the left has worked on that for years, and they've been successful in the brainwashing.
12: Mm-hmm.
14: It's crazy.
12: I do like that Tom Homan has been going over the script with her, though, because that's exactly what Tom's been saying for 2 years.
14: Dude, how many times have we talked about it? And they whine and moan every time. It's like, help them get the ones they really want first.
12: Mm-hmm.
14: But they won't do it.
12: Nope.
14: But that's all part of the plan. That was one of the parts of the interview last night, Jesse Waters and Abdul El-Sayed talking about ICE, if you missed part of that.
28: Do you know how many illegal aliens are in the country now?
29: They shoot people in the face and the back of the head.
28: Do you know how many illegal aliens are in the country now?
29: To your point, Jesse, let me just answer the question.
14: They're talking about ICE, and he's talking about the two people who were shot and killed.
12: Got it.
14: In the face and the back of the head. And this is where it's going. And if you're not familiar, El-Sayed ran for Senate out of Michigan.
12: Mm-hmm.
14: He is the far-lefty Islamist. Go.
28: To your answer point, it. How many do we have?
29: Fewer when we had INS. To your answer.
28: Yeah,
29: Exactly.
28: INS, so
29: arguably,
28: we now have
29: INS worked a lot better.
28: Abdul, listen. We had twice as many illegals now when we had INS.
29: So to your argument,
28: you have to have the manpower to do it.
29: If you want to do that correlation, We have ICE now, and we have far, far more undocumented people. So ICE is clearly not working. You're just shooting, like, American citizens in the face and the back of the head. So
28: well,
29: if you're
28: illegals
29: okay with
28: are
29: that,
28: shooting people in the face, too.
29: I agree to disagree.
14: So because you haven't heard that clip yet, David, you are like me the first time hearing it, going, that doesn't make any sense, of course, because all these illegals were let in.
19: Well, yeah.
12: Right.
19: Of course.
14: By the Biden administration.
12: Yes. Well, and it predates that, even. I mean, you want to talk about comparing ICE and INS and all of that. At the time when the INS was a thing, you also had Democrats who recognized you had to have a secure border.
14: Right.
12: You had guys like Bill Clinton out there saying, no, you've got to, you know, we've got to make sure that illegal aliens don't come in, flout our laws, and take advantage of our system.
14: And then Hillary Clinton. And there was Obama and Joe Biden. All of them, we got to do something. They're taking good union-paying jobs.
12: Yes.
14: So it goes on here.
28: Abdul, you got a guy in Michigan.
29: So are American citizens.
28: You got a guy. Think, look, let me just say something. Okay?
14: I know, Abdul, it was frustrating watching this.
29: The broader issues.
28: Okay.
29: Well, you cut me off, Jesse, and you said we're going to have a good conversation. So I'd like to do that. I just want to answer the point. When I travel the state, and I have traveled my state, more people are asking me about how they're going to afford their gas and groceries. They're not asking me about immigration.
28: Well,
14: this is what they do all the time.
19: Man.
14: God, you really don't want to talk about your position too much.
12: Nope.
14: You're going on the pivot.
19: Really frustrating, though.
14: Oh, yeah.
28: Abdul, you got a guy here from Southeast Asia, molested a kid. ICE just picked him up. You want that guy to stay in Michigan?
29: I'm glad that guy got picked up, but that's a different thing than saying that INS would not have picked him up. Jesse, you're too smart for this.
28: Come it's on. A bureaucratic a game you're game. Playing.
14: And that's smugness. You're too smart for this. Yeah.
19: Well, that's another thing they do.
14: Oh, yeah.
19: You're a smart guy. Come on.
14: Yeah. We both know.
19: Yeah.
14: Yeah. Tricks of the trade.
28: That's a dodge. You point to him, you say, you need guys ICE, to get ICE these guys out of the country.
29: And therefore, ICE, we need ICE. I'm just saying, look, playing by your own rules. When we had INS, we had fewer people doing the things that you're that's talking about.
14: Yes, it does make sense.
12: It makes absolutely no sense.
14: No.
19: That was a frustrating thing to listen to.
14: Yeah.
19: Just because he kept talking. He knew what he was doing. He was going to, you know, filibuster the whole thing.
14: That's the tactic.
19: Yeah.
14: Just
19: brutal.
14: Yes.
12: Like, I wish that somebody in the control room would have put up a picture of Elian Gonzalez when this guy's talking about how INS should be there. Remember the freak out over that?
14: Oh, yes. Oh, yeah.
12: I mean, that was a huge deal.
14: That was a huge deal. Yeah. Okay. By the way, and these, you know, socialists, really Marxists, it's all about redistributing the wealth and all of that. Jeffrey Mead put this out. It seems like an appropriate time to play it. It's the classic college students asking what they prefer. And then all of a sudden it kind of gets turned on its head. Just be patient with this. Check it out.
1: Other have in America, socialism or capitalism?
2: I would say socialism.
1: How do you view the word socialism, favorably or unfavorably?
2: I guess I would go with favorably.
1: Like, I have family in Europe. They go to college for free. Their healthcare is paid for. They don't have to worry about it at all.
2: I favor that over capitalism.
1: Okay, got it.
2: I also think I favor that, like, socialism over capitalism.
5: Socialism is more geared toward, like, helping the people in your, you know, the governed.
6: I'd rather people have that same opportunity. There's a lot of excess in America.
1: So on campus, if there's a GPA disparity where there's people at the bottom with a poor GPA, would you support a policy where people at the top spread the wealth and give that GPA to people at the bottom?
2: Give? Like, help them get a better GPA?
1: Yeah.
2: I'm all for helping. I wouldn't give, like, oh, let me just give you some of my points.
1: But it's about being fair, right? We got to help people at the bottom.
2: I've lost a lot of sleep, so I don't know if I will be fair. That's completely different.
1: How is it different?
2: Because I'm, like, studying all day for my grade.
5: I mean, I sacrifice a lot to get my GPA. You know, I don't go out as much as I'd like to, but that's for some, like, a greater goal in the future, the way I see it. So, no, I wouldn't sacrifice my own things, like sacrifice my own time to help somebody else who didn't want to make those same sacrifices.
28: Ding, ding, ding, ding, ding.
12: Yeah. But again, man, that's why the socialism thing is mainly run by downwardly mobile trust fund brats and outright degenerates. That's it. Because they're the only ones who are like, this will help somebody.
14: Right.
12: I've never built anything before. I've never earned anything in my life.
14: But I want to feel better about myself.
12: Yes.
14: Yes. That's what it comes down to.
19: Well, again, it's not taught. They don't know. you know, they don't know about socialism's failure around the world.
12: Oh, yeah. And there are a lot of people that don't want you to know, because what started this fall in Florida was the curriculum about the evils of communism. And remember, when that was proposed, it was apparently Ron DeSantis was being a fascist when he supported this. Mm-hmm. Like, well, wait a minute. That doesn't make any sense.
14: Right. Yeah. Oh, speaking of which, I wonder if I can find this on the fly. This was unbelievable to me. I was looking at new books coming out. I'll do that every once in a while. Mm-hmm. Like, is there anything that's coming out book-wise that I would be interested in? So it is looking through genres. I look through a sports genre, and then I look at religion and spirituality is what it is on Apple Books or whatever, right? Mm-hmm. So I'm looking at new releases that will be coming out, see what's new, and then it's coming soon. And under that banner of coming soon, see, where is it? Down here. It is the person you call Rock Slide Face, David.
12: Oh, Jennifer Welch?
14: Yes. And it's called Not Today Fascist. That's under faith and spirituality, because she is a diehard atheist. I'm like, what? This is under that banner? Well, so when you're talking about the fascist stuff, yeah. That's one of her big words. Yes, that's her book that's coming out.
12: Oh, gosh.
14: The lies that got us here and the truth that will reunite us. Okay. Jennifer Welch. All right. And it looks like they airbrushed the rock slide.
12: Oh, yeah.
14: As you could probably.
12: Oh, big time. Oh, definitely, yeah.
14: Oh, yeah. What a miserable person she is.
19: They are. They're the largest group of the unhappiest people.
14: Yes.
19: Nothing is funny.
14: No.
19: No humor. You can't laugh. Don't smile.
14: Oh, let me look this up.
19: Everything is horrible. Life is going to end as we know it. Ozone layer gets bigger.
14: When I saw, you know, like devout atheists, I'm like, well, that's one of the reasons she's so miserable. And the other... And then it pops up another book that she was a co-writer on, which is Life is a Lazy Susan of Bleep Sandwiches. The S word.
12: Oh, yeah.
14: Yeah. I suppose with your outlook, everything's an S sandwich.
19: Exactly, yeah.
14: And just because you're a miserable person.
19: You are. You're
12: even just late stage George Carlin is like, lady, take a chill pill, please.
14: Know, yeah. Yeah. It's something. Yeah. All right, we got a fake news alert, David?
12: Yes. So the NBC News covered this about a deportation that occurred. And what the headline was, veteran who served three tours in Iraq facing possible deportation. Well, what they later go on to explain is a search of court records turned up extensive criminal history. Hernandez has spent years in prison on various felony drug and weapons convictions, as well as violations of probation in Virginia and California. And he's not here legally.
14: Hmm.
12: Yeah.
14: The worst.
19: I know. Yeah.
14: Again, I'll go back to when the first time Trump said enemy of the people. We're like, wow. I mean, they get it wrong sometimes, but... And then one day I'm thinking about it. I'm like, okay, if they were your friend, would they knowingly lie to you? Mm-hmm. A friend doesn't knowingly lie to you. They're going to tell you the truth, even if it hurts.
19: Mm-hmm.
14: Yes, they lie to you all the time.
19: Yeah.
14: Very disappointing.
19: Mm-hmm.
14: And did you have another update, or you want to go to the Vanity Fair reporter?
12: We can go to the Vanity Fair reporter. Brittany Romano is a reporter for Vanity Fair covering the Lindsay Clancy trial. This is the woman who strangled her three kids. Mm-hmm. Even though, again, this is about a woman who strangled her three children, this reporter was seen laughing, smiling, and winking for the camera in the courtroom. I mean, disturbing seeing this. And, well, a streamer caught up with her outside to ask what that was all about, and I think she may have drank her lunch.
14: Oh, roll it.
7: That and why?
8: Well, no, I was laughing because...
7: I grew up with lipstick.
8: You did?
7: Yeah, so she looks at me and I look at her and I'm like, but it wasn't that. My dad has saw previously on Court TV and he said I looked bad. So I was like giggling.
8: Are you serious?
7: Yeah, yeah. My dad runs he's retired. He used to run post offices, but before then, well, not before then. Now he's on the board at Quinnipiac out of college.
8: Shut out. So that's a great trouble. School.
7: He's like, come to me. My children were more problematic or whatever. But he was like, you look so bad in the photo earlier. So I'm like,
8: that's
7: I'm
8: good terrible.
7: With, I know, but he's funny. So I'm like, I'm friends with Hillary Duff Stylist, like a really good friend of mine. And she was like, put the hair back in a clip. And then she was like, look forward and smile.
14: Oh my gosh.
19: Having lunch with Kamala?
12: Yeah, right? It's not just me, right? She's slurring.
19: No, it's slurry. Yeah.
14: All right, the five stories we're watching today coming right up.

0: 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There is a free report from Swiss America that you should check out. It's called The Secret War on Cash. 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
6: 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Triple Team Traffic.
7: Our biggest delays are I-4 westbound, just past 528 to 535, and then it really jams up 192 all the way through Champions Gate. Also on the Turnpike southbound, it's stop and go just past the 417. 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
8: Iconic country music superstar Dolly Parton has passed away at the age of 80. Parton was known for her hits and her philanthropy over the course of a career that spanned more than six decades. She also starred in films like 9 to 5 and Steel Magnolias and was an Oscar nominee. South Carolina is taking center stage tonight, one of three states holding pivotal primary elections. President Trump is backing South Carolina Republican Senator Darlene Graham as she faces Congressman Ralph Norman in the state's Republican Senate primary runoff. And Spider-Man is slinging his way to new records. Spider-Man Brand New Day has now earned $858.4 million to pass Avengers Endgame for second place on the all-time domestic box office list.
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9: Yeah, it was. Thank you. Number three, former NBA players Enes Kanter-Freedom and Royce White are not eligible to play in the WNBA, according to a report from ESPN, because the WNBA hates transgender people.
10: That's right.
9: They are anti-woman and anti-trans. They are committing a genocide by denying these beautiful ladies a chance to play the game that they love.
10: Well, people will die.
9: People will die because of this.
10: That's right.
9: Yeah. Number two, President Trump says he's giving serious consideration to changing the name of Lake Ontario to Lake America. Because, quote, we don't expect doing much business with Ontario any longer. Thank you for your attention to this matter. All right. Number

0: Never stops. Man,
1: never stops. Sometimes he's wearing me out, man. I got to be honest.
0: Wow.
1: Number one, the Supreme Court says the Trump administration can put together a list of voters eligible to receive federal mail-in ballots, then require states to give the Postal Service information to verify eligibility.
0: All right. Mentioned earlier, among other highlights today, and this being the 11-year anniversary of your second heart attack, Scott, where you were without a pulse for like more than 30 minutes.
2: The one that killed me.
0: It was also Gene Simmons' birthday, and I saw this story that Kiss can't perform anymore without permission. Because they, remember, they sold the rights?
1: That's right.
0: Everything?
1: Yeah.
0: To Pop House. So Gene Simmons was interviewed and said, yeah, Kiss was actually sold, the makeup, the songs, the publishing, all that for a lot of money to a company called Pop House. So Kiss can't play live without their permission because they own the makeup and everything.
3: Jeez.
0: Yeah. Well, when you get paid like that, it
2: makes Gene's sense. Touring by himself now. His band, his own band.
0: Yeah, he played a small town in Illinois.
2: Not far from,
0: named Streeter.
2: Yeah.
0: People said it was really good.
2: Yeah.
0: But he said there is a biopic that's being cast right now. And there's the Avatar show that's already in the works. And then possible cartoon shows and a theme park. And here we go.
2: Oh, no, here we go. Lunchbox.
0: It's on.
2: It's already started again.
1: It's already. Yep. Market, market, market.
0: Yes. Yep. And then they have a live album out now from 1976 in Anaheim. I admit it. I listened to it. I really enjoyed it.
2: Was it good?
0: Fun. It was fun.
2: I haven't heard it.
0: It was fun. All right. We got to get to Texas Roadhouse is racist. How? That and much more coming up.

0: 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Orlando's news, weather, and traffic starts now.
1: Good evening, Central Florida, and thanks for listening to WDBO News in Orlando. I'm Isaac Abdelmasiah with our top story. Fans of country music icon Dolly Parton were rocked by her death at 80, announced Tuesday afternoon. ABC's Alex Stone has early information about funeral plans.
2: They're saying it's going to be small and it's going to be intimate. They had talked about what they would do when she died, that she had the plans for how she wanted the announcement to go. And they say it's going to be small and intimate. That'll be those very close to the family.
1: President Trump called Parton, quote, one of the greatest country singers and far beyond ever in a social media post reacting to her passing. Again, country singer Dolly Parton has passed away at the age of 80. I'm Isaac Abdelmasiah, continuing our team coverage. Jeanine Pirro has a bar complaint filed against her, arguing she violated standards. It allegedly came when she sought to bring charges against a group of Democratic lawmakers who pointed out that military members can refuse legal orders. A grand jury ultimately declined to bring charges. A legal watchdog accuses Pirro, who is the U.S. attorney for D.C., saying that she should have known that her directive to seek indictments wasn't factually or legally supported by, quote, probable cause. And remember, WDBO Pays Your Bills is back, and your next chance to win is Wednesday at 8 a.m. Download our app now so you're ready to win $1,000 five times a day. 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
6: I'm Channel 9 Certified Chief Meteorologist Tom Terry. Scattered sea breeze thunderstorms, mainly on the northern side of our listening area, but we'll see a few scattered storms in Osceola, Eastern Orange County around 6:37 o'clock, keeping our rain chance active at 60% for the next couple of afternoons. From Channel 9 Eyewitness News, I'm Certified Chief Meteorologist Tom Terry.
0: 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Triple team traffic.
7: Got a crash I-4 westbound at the 408. A multi-vehicle crash on Conroy Road at I-4. That has a left lane blocked. And a crash has shut down all westbound lanes of Colonial at State Road 429. 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

0: Markley, Van Camp, and Robbins Show. Jamie Markley, David Van Camp, Scott Robbins.
1: I hear about different people thinking about a run for president. And I know sometimes people are just going to run for president because it's going to give them clout going forward, right?
2: No, you can always say you ran for president, right?
1: That has to be the play here, David.
3: I don't know, man. Democrat Senator Chris Van Hollen, the guy who defended the honor of human trafficker and illegal alien Maryland man, he's now thinking about a run for president. He talked about this on NBC.
1: Unreal, isn't it?
2: Unbelievable.
1: This guy's a punchline.
2: Mr. Margarita?
3: Yes.
2: Okay.
1: Yes. Hold on. It's in my clips from yesterday. I got to go back.
2: Unbelievable.
1: Yes. I was like, when David first shared that with me, I'm like, okay, that can't be real. That guy, he was embarrassed.
3: Yes.
1: With Maryland man. But yet, here we are. Mm-hmm.
2: Well, the bench is thin. I will say that.
3: Well, dude.
2: You've got... I heard the big AOC talk again.
1: Mm-hmm. Oh, there are people that think that she has a real shot.
2: Yeah, like she could be the front runner.
1: Yes.
2: Yep.
1: All right, here's the clip. Roll it.
4: I've been kicking the tires as I look at 2028 because I don't think the Democratic Party has answered the call about how we're going to make sure we have an economy that really does work for everybody, especially working people.
5: You've been kicking the tires on 2028, meaning you're thinking about running for president in 2028?
4: I'm kicking the tires, meaning I've been to New Hampshire. I was invited to go there. I was invited to go out to Iowa last summer. I think there's a great deal of churning within the Democratic Party, and I support that. As I said, I think we need this healthy debate because I don't think Democrats have put forward a clear alternative to the Trump administration.
5: So bottom line, you're mulling a potential run in 2028.
4: Bottom line, I think Democrats need to be very clear, not just what we're against, but what we're for. And I'm very much want to be part of that debate. And I am kicking the tires, testing the waters.
2: You got to do it. Come on, do it. Do it. And I got to kick around for a few months. That'd be fun.
1: Well, on the debate stage, he'll get buried.
2: What a joke.
3: Well, this is a guy who, I mean, he reminds me a lot of Tim Kaine, but I feel like that's an insult to Tim Kaine.
2: You're right, though. You're right. There is a parallel.
3: It's just sort of that dorky, wannabe cool dad who's like, hey, I got the new, I just got a CD. It was Jimmy Buffett's greatest hits. Come on, kids. Let's party.
2: Right. Completely out of touch.
3: Yes.
1: Oh, gosh.
3: Have you heard of this band called The Killers?
2: Right.
1: By the way, real quick, I hadn't planned on doing this. Did you guys see the piece on social media that Hakeem Jeffries put out from his social media account?
3: Where he's got the green New York hat?
1: With the green polo.
3: Yes.
1: That he, you know, because he was in Brooklyn at an event. And it's this 3-minute video with all the pregnant pauses. It's, dude, I'll just play you a little part of it. We can't suffer through 3 minutes of this. Right. But to give you an idea.
6: What's up, y'all? Just finished up an event here in the community in Brooklyn. And want to give you a little real talk on this Jared Kushner situation. He asked for...
1: Okay, what? Well, so there's backlash because he took a meeting with Jared Kushner.
3: Right.
1: Okay.
6: A meeting... And I took it to discuss the affordability crisis that exists that is not a hoax. At the same period of time, I shouldn't have to say it, but I am. No one is going to get a pass. We're going to hold every single member of the Trump cartel accountable, beginning on day one. If you're stealing from the American people, shortchanging the American people, or screwing over the American people, you're going to be held accountable. We're going to follow the facts, apply the law, and be guided by the Constitution.
1: All right, we'll just stop there. A lot more longer pregnant pauses through this thing.
3: Dial up Obama, man.
1: Your party is responsible for unexplicable amounts of fraud in states across the country.
3: Mm-hmm.
1: You're now coming up with laws to stop the investigations, like in California,
3: yeah,
1: which is insane. and you're talking about fraud with the Trump cartel. Is this guy, are we not being fair here? Is he some sort of special needs in some sort of way? Because I don't want to be cruel to people that are special needs. Is he?
3: No, he's not.
2: That I'm aware of, no.
3: He's an interesting case because he simultaneously seems like he's in his 70s and 5. And I don't know how to explain it other than that's the aura I get from him.
1: Wow, I've never heard anyone being described that way, but I totally get it. He is. He's a child and old man river all at the same time.
3: I don't understand how that's possible, but it's amazing.
1: It is. The dial-up is one of the best descriptors ever. It's like, just spit it out, man.
2: Golly.
1: All right. Another story out there. I don't know if you heard about the Zuckerberg school experiment. This started like 10 years ago.
2: No.
1: It was in East Palo Alto, designed to help children who were being held back by the fact they grew up in a poor part of town. It was set up by Zuckerberg's wife, was funded by large grants from the Chan Zuckerberg Initiative, and was to provide students with all sorts of free services. Free tuition, free medical, dental care, all that. And the hype, you know, 11 years ago was this new experiment would change education. But the school is going to be no more.
2: Yeah. Oh, darn it.
1: Do you know why?
2: Because it was a bad idea.
1: Now, it might have been a good idea, but they're not showing really much improvement in the testing.
2: Really?
1: With this particular school. Yes. That's what it is. They did not report any of its performance metrics for like 10 years. There were no articles written about how the school was doing. Like, hey, here's a great story, right?
2: Yeah.
1: Like right now in education, you could talk about Mississippi all day long.
3: Oh, my goodness, yes.
1: How they've turned everything around.
2: Mm-hmm.
1: And how have they done it, David?
3: Accountability, and specifically, if you're in third grade and you don't mm-hmm. move on to fourth grade if you can't read on level. And I think they did a good mixture of, like, here's the carrot and the stick. They said, look, we're going to give you as many opportunities as possible to prove that you are proficient at reading at your grade level, because that third and fourth grade is critical for the rest of a child's education. If you're not reading by fourth grade, it's going to be really hard to catch up.
1: Yep.
3: And what they did was they said, look, we're going to give you these opportunities, but if you don't fulfill this, we're going to hold you back. You're going to have to take third grade again. And within a decade, they have gone from near the bottom, like 49th out of 50.
1: Yep.
3: To number one.
1: Well, with all this money here in the Zuckerberg School, they found that the school's academic performance fell well short of state norms and its leaders' expectations.
2: Well, what do they attribute that to?
1: Well, they're not quite sure.
2: I mean, geez.
1: But Zuckerberg's wife was not shy about her frustration with academic performance. Told the Wall Street Journal last year that outcomes weren't, frankly, where anyone would have wanted them to be.
2: Yeah, that's interesting, because they had all the money in the world dumped on it.
1: Yes. But maybe not, you know,
2: spend the
1: accountability.
2: Yeah.
1: Yes.
3: It is
1: so
3: a shame.
1: After a decade of free funding, the primary school is ending. And the parents of kids attending will have to find a new school for next year.
3: That really is a shame, because when they started doing this, I really was hopeful that this could work. So yes. Like, hey man, you know what? At least they're trying something.
1: Yes. Sounded good on paper. But again, you know, you hear, you know, smart people say all the time, with younger people, really anybody, the possibilities are endless if you put expectations on them.
2: Yeah.
1: And I just think, well, making excuses for everything. Anyway, we got to move on. It's that time. We do it a couple of times a day. Go around the table. It may not be the biggest story out there, but you want to bring it in. David, what's your story here?
3: Texas Roadhouse is racist. At least that's the rumor.
1: How?
3: And I will defend the honor of Texas Roadhouse. I think, you know, is it the greatest steak in the world? No, but it's affordable and it's pretty good.
2: Not bad. It's not bad.
3: It's not bad.
1: Bad. It's freaking awesome.
2: I love it.
1: I like cinnamon butter. Come on.
3: Dude, yes. And I do appreciate that their Caesar salad that you can get is more like Caesar salad soup with all the dressing they put on it.
2: Oh, yeah, but you got to have that.
3: Oh, yeah. It's awesome.
2: I put a straw in mine.
3: Well,
1: Ribs are pretty good, too.
2: Ribs are good, yeah.
3: Somebody had shared a post online claiming that the employees were engaged in racist behavior and intentionally tampered with food served to black customers. And as outrageous as that obviously sounds, it's also pretty much unbelievable that this would be happening across a very large chain restaurant.
1: Yes. Like, they're saying that's what they do at all the Texas Roadhouse?
3: I think so, yeah. Because, I mean, you go down on X, TikTok, there's a lot of people buying into this saying, yeah, it's true. Well, it's not true. The person who originally posted about it said it was a hoax.
1: And then the bots take over.
3: Yep.
1: You're some other restaurant. You're Outback right now. You're like,
3: right. It might have been Outback.
1: You don't know.
3: Or TGI Fridays. Are those still around?
2: No.
1: Not as much.
2: Yeah.
3: Applebee's.
2: Yeah. Yeah. America's favorite neighbor is still around.
1: Hold on. How many TGI? Are they all gone?
2: I don't know. Gosh, I haven't seen one in a long time.
1: Oh, David's on it. Why do not take away my Jack Daniel's steak. Do not.
3: Dude, I like TGIF, man.
1: I did.
3: Yeah,
1: too.
3: There are still locations.
1: Okay.
2: Okay.
1: Don't tell me it's like Ponderosa, like that downtrodden one in Wisconsin or the other downtrodden one in Florida.
2: Man, I'll tell you, the one in Wisconsin, every time someone eats there, I get a picture of it to show you.
1: Oh, because we did the whole report on it.
2: Because you did the whole Pondo thing.
1: Dude, the reviews on that particular Ponderosa are laugh out loud funny.
2: Yes.
1: So bad.
2: But people will drive from all over the place to go there because they have these fond memories of Ponderosa.
1: No!
2: It's nostalgic. Yes.
1: Yes. All right, Scotty, what's your story?
2: I'm still, I can't get over this Penn State story. It still blows my mind what was going on in this fraternity house.
1: Oh, yeah.
2: And they said the culture there was funny because they'd have these parties and these freshmen who were pledging would come to these parties. Guys hadn't done coke in their life, are doing like lines of coke to impress the frat guys and girls that were there. It's unbelievable. And so then when they got done with that, when it got time to bag it up and sell it, the pledges had to bag it up and sell it.
1: Yes.
2: So they're going around with these little baggies full of cocaine for sale.
1: Yes.
2: Dropping it off in doors at, you know, dorms. And it was crazy. It was
3: teaching networking skills. I hear that's one of the big benefits of fraternities.
2: Yeah, and sales. You know, I don't know if you got like a trip to Columbia or something, like whoever sold the most bags of coke.
3: Yes, that's your study abroad program.
2: Yes. Right, exactly. It's nuts, though. This was going on this campus for quite a while, and I mean, everybody knew it.
1: Yeah, a lot of times that happens that way.
2: I mean, the students all knew where to get coke, so they'd just show up there, and they'd have, you know. It's crazy.
1: For my story, well, the failing New York Times is weaponizing Islamophobia. As the FBI says, there are seven times as many anti-Jewish as anti-Muslim hate crimes. The New York Times is stoking a panic, says the Washington Free Beacon. And then they go through to talk about how much more they talk about Islamophobia than anti-Semitism. This crap is still going on.
2: Man.
1: Yes. So watch out for it. Because, you know, if somebody goes jihadi anywhere, you'll hear the people say, well, we've got to stop that, and Islamophobia.
2: Right, yeah.
1: Every time. All right, Nimrod's in the news, and a news update coming right up.

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14: 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Triple Team Traffic.
15: Looking a lot better through downtown now, and we are up to speed. I-4 and the 408. Still seeing some delays. I-4 westbound from World Drive into and through Champions Gate, and also on the Turnpike southbound after the 417. 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
16: Iconic country music superstar Dolly Parton has passed away at the age of 80. Parton was known for her hits and her philanthropy over the course of a career that spanned more than six decades. She also starred in films like 9 to 5 and Steel Magnolias and was an Oscar nominee. An Ohio man is accused of threatening a Jewish congressman and President Trump. Alex Justin Miller allegedly sent an email threat to Florida Republican Randy Fine and his family, according to the Department of Justice. And the Big Ten College Football Conference has banned NFL players from returning to school. The Big Ten also says that any head coach that plays an NFL player will be suspended for half the season.
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22: Such a bizarre marketing story with the guys from Good Good Golf.
20: Yes,
22: like a YouTube channel where they play golf and all that, and they did an ad for a Callaway driver.
21: Yes,
22: where it's like you're going to be very protective over this, and in one of the ads, you see a woman going to pick up the driver, and the guy who owns the driver runs up and just tackles her.
23: Do not touch my new driver.
22: Well, they've taken it down now.
20: Dang.
21: Yeah, they took it down the other day. That's Garrett Clark. He's like the leader.
22: And
21: the nicest guy, by all accounts.
22: Right, but if you're going in cold and you don't know who these people are.
21: No, it's a terrible ad.
22: It's an awful ad. Yeah.
21: And people are wondering, how did it pass? How did it even get out there?
22: Yeah, and Callaway says, yeah, we approved it. You got him. Really? Yeah.
20: What is it? Is Dylan Mulvaney teeing off next?
22: Because, yeah, I mean,
20: what are we doing here?
22: That's a bad idea because there are a lot of people who may not know what Good Good is and not understand the relationship and the interplay there. And all they see is Callaway supports beating up women.
20: Women.
21: I know. Yes. That's the thing. That those are the Good Good girls. And they have their own channel and they're all friends. It's just a terrible ad all the way around.
20: Yeah, not good.
21: Yeah. Well, we'll see what happens with that. People are talking about, okay, PGA Tour, because they're a sponsor of a tournament. They need to be stripped of that and this.
20: Back to what you always said. When somebody says, there are no bad ideas, you're like, yeah, there are bad ideas.
21: There are. Whoever said that had the worst ideas.
20: There are lots of bad ideas.
24: When the going gets tough.
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21: All right. Nimrods of the News. We go to the marketing department of Callaway Golf. And that's all we have time for. And that's Nimrods in the News.

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1: 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Triple Team Traffic.
2: Looking a lot better through downtown now, and we are up to speed. I-4 and the 408, still seeing some delays. I-4 westbound from World Drive into and through Champions Gate, and also on the Turnpike southbound after the 417. 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From the WDBO Traffic Center, I'm Paul Cross.
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1: 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Orlando's news, weather, and traffic starts now.
4: 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I'm Isaac Abdel Messiah with our top story. Country music icon Dolly Parton has passed away. Fox's Tanya J. Powers takes a look at her life.
5: Dolly Parton was a singer, songwriter, actor, businesswoman, and philanthropist. Born the fourth of 12 children in 1946 in Locust Ridge, Tennessee, Parton was a pioneer for women in country music. Her biggest hits include 9 to 5, Jolene, Here You Come Again, and I Will Always Love You. She was inducted into the Country Music and Rock and Roll Halls of Fame, won multiple Grammys, was awarded the National Medal of Arts, and received the Recording Academy's Lifetime Achievement Award. Her Imagination Library has distributed more than 280 million free books to kids worldwide, and her theme park, Dollywood, has entertained millions since it opened in 1986.
4: Again, iconic country superstar Dolly Parton has passed away at the age of 80. I'm Isaac Abdel Messiah, continuing our team coverage. Byron Donalds made a big announcement today during a speech in Miami.
6: U.S. Representative and Republican gubernatorial candidate Byron Donalds announced at the Freedom Tower in Miami today who his running mate will be in the November election.
7: Miami, it is my pleasure and it is my honor to introduce to you the next Lieutenant Governor of the great state of Florida, Brian Avila.
6: Avila, a Hialeah native, is a Republican senator representing the 39th District. Avila is also a captain in the Florida Army National Guard, where he has served for 9 years. Avila previously served in the Florida House of Representatives, representing the 111th District from 2014 to 2022. Jessica Battisti, WDBO News.
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13: 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Scattered sea breeze thunderstorms, mainly on the northern side of our listening area, but we'll see a few scattered storms in Osceola, Eastern Orange County around 6:30, 7 o'clock, keeping our rain chance active at 60% for the next couple of afternoons. From Channel 9 Eyewitness News, I'm Certified Chief Meteorologist Tom Terry.
1: 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Triple Team Traffic.
14: A recent crash on the turnpike northbound at US 192, that's now off to the right shoulder. Still seeing those delays through the area between US 192 and Osceola Parkway in both directions. On I-4, slow traffic westbound between the 429 and US 27, eastbound ride is looking pretty good at the moment. 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I'm Kiara Wright from the WDBO Traffic Center.
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2: All right, news roundup, information overload hour. Our toll-free number and your calls are coming up, 800-941-SHAWN, if you want to be a part of the program. So I started reading about this case, and there's a group in Massachusetts, and they put it up on their website, how this past May, this group filed a Title IX complaint on behalf of Lewis and Carrie Rivera. And now they're the parents of a 9-year-old little girl in third grade at what's called Rochester Memorial School. Their complaint alleges this girl was using the bathroom when a male student who identified as transgender entered the bathroom, saw there was someone in her stall, and opened the stall door while she was on the toilet. The girl was shocked, obviously traumatized. The kid's 9 years old, a violation, obviously, of her privacy. This poor girl now, according to this article, and we'll hear from the parents in a second here, refuses, you know, and is scared to death to actually use the bathroom at school, even though the Riveras, the parents, had previously complained about this male student using the girl's bathroom. The school refused to take any steps to stop the incident from happening and told the parents that just following state law. Then the school conducted, quote, their investigation into the complaint, and they issued a final decision. And anyway, you know, because they have to protect student privacy, they think that they have a right to make the public aware of what were their key findings. I know what they are, but I'm going to let them tell the story themselves. Anyway, joining us now is Sam Whiting. He's the legal counselor for the Massachusetts Liberty Legal Center, and Lewis Rivera, a Rochester, Massachusetts father fighting for his 9-year-old daughter, whose story we just told you about. Lewis, thank you for being with us. Sorry your 9-year-old little girl had to go through that. It is not a topic when I started my radio career I ever thought I'd be dealing with, but now we're dealing with this crap every day.
3: Yeah. Thank you, Sean. Thank you for having me on.
2: All right. Tell us the whole story and then tell us what the decision was.
3: All right. So May 1st, my daughter comes home from school in the afternoon like she normally does, and she gets off the bus. And she comes in, and you can tell her eyes. She was distraught. Her eyes were red. She's been crying all day long, and I asked her what happened, and she told me she was using the bathroom at the school, and this boy that identifies as a girl came into the restroom. He proceeded to look under the stall.
2: And this is somebody you knew about, complained about prior to this incident, correct?
3: Yes. We called prior, a year before that, when the teachers tried to usher this boy with the girls on a field trip into a restroom, and my daughter came running out. She told us when she got home, we addressed it with the school. The principal said that no boys are allowed in the girls' bathrooms, and she would investigate. A couple of months later, my daughter came home and said, this individual's running in and out of the girls' bathroom once again. So he proceeded to look under the stall and was asking who was in there, and he started peering through the cracks on her. She yelled at him to get away, and when she tried to get up to pull her pants up, he decided it was okay to push the door open and expose her half-naked body, basically. And she was traumatized and went back to her classroom. She was crying, and she was like that all day long until she got home when she told me this.
2: Wow. And moving forward, she's now afraid to go into the bathroom at her school.
3: At her school and in public. She's been traumatized with this. My wife has to escort her, or I have to find a family restroom when we're in public. She doesn't feel secure or safe in the restrooms right now, and she's going through some major therapy and stuff behind it right now.
2: All right, so in this document, we're going to talk to Sam in a minute because it's his legal group that is representing you. The school did investigate. The school came to a conclusion. They don't want you to make this public, what you're about to tell us.
3: Yes. Yeah. They just dismissed it like nothing really happened. They said that yes, he did go in there, but there was no Title IX violation.
2: Wow. Sam, let's talk about this from your point of view, your involvement in this, and what remedy might Lewis and his wife have to protect their daughter moving forward. I mean, I don't think any 9-year-old girl should have to go through this.
4: No, absolutely not. And unfortunately, schools across Massachusetts have policies like this where they say that to comply with state law, they have to allow boys into the girls' bathroom if they identify as girls. And
2: okay, but by the way, even if it was a girl that was looking underneath and opening the door of a stall to a bathroom, invading somebody's privacy, going to the bathroom, even that should never be allowed. I mean, can we just start with the basics here? Then you add the fact that he's a biological man, and you know, I don't think the word peeping Tom, but you know, obviously has some severe problems if he's going to, you know, treat somebody like this. And the school just absolutely condones it. They have no alarm bells are ringing in their head. Nothing.
4: Right. I mean, if this was another girl, or if it was a boy who didn't identify this way, you know, I think the situation would have been dealt with much differently. And listen, I mean, this child, it's a 9-year-old boy who's also in third grade, and we don't know what was going through his mind. And he's really not the focus of our complaint here. The focus is this school has put in place these policies that allow boys into the girls' bathroom, no questions asked. And that clearly has disastrous consequences for the privacy and dignity of girls. And so what we did is we kind of took two steps. One was to file a Title IX complaint with the school to have them investigate this matter. And that's what they did. And of course, they ended up finding, no, there was no Title IX violation. Everything was fine, which is ridiculous. But, you know, we kind of anticipated that was the direction that they would go. But we also filed a complaint with the Federal Department of Education and their Office of Civil Rights. And so what we're pushing for now is for the federal administration to pay attention to what's happening in Massachusetts and hopefully add this to their list of investigations and enforcement actions as they seek to get schools across the country to uphold Title IX.
2: You know, a lot of parents, Lewis, they don't have the money. I mean, we pay all this money in taxes. We send our kids to government schools. It's another example, though, all those people that believe in this Green New Deal, cradle to grave, womb to the tomb, and everything's going to be free, and the government's going to provide daycare and even babysitting services on date night, and, you know, free buses and guaranteed, you know, government jobs and guaranteed government salaries and guaranteed government healthy food and Medicare for all, or guaranteed health care, guaranteed retirement, guaranteed. Nobody's ever given a price tag to all of that. And meanwhile, the government fails. We spend more per capita on education than any country in the industrialized world, with the worst result. Our government schools have failed spectacularly. Now we're at a point when we're not even protecting the kids. And I'm sure after you pay your state taxes in Massachusetts, which are pretty high, and you pay your federal taxes and you pay your FICA taxes and maybe put a little bit of money away for retirement and probably, I don't know what you do for a living. I'm assuming that sending your daughter to either a Christian school or a Catholic school or a public school where this wouldn't occur, I'm guessing it's not an option for you, which, by the way, is the case for many parents, if not most parents in the country. Am I wrong?
5: No, not at all. It's a financial burden to be able to pull your children out and stick them in private school or even homeschool, right? If you have a parent that's working, you know, 6 a.m. to 6 p.m. to make ends meet, well, with all the taxes that we pay here in the community, you know, we expect our school systems in this country to be A1 in the world. And they missed the target. They missed their point. And we need to get a federal investigation down into these little rural areas and down into these small towns and have them comply and start changing the policies per federal law. And they're hiding, they're holding, they're grasping for straws. But we need to pull those straws for them and show them that the parents, and we're not going to take it. We're not going to take it. We can't have this happening to our children. You know, we depend.
2: Is it a fair statement to say you and your wife don't have another option? That this is it, the government school, that you just can't afford a private school and you don't have the ability because you're out working every day. You don't have the ability to homeschool your daughter. Is that a fair statement?
5: It's a fair statement. It's a fair statement. And for many families in the Commonwealth of Massachusetts, this state has some of the highest taxes. And it's very difficult for people to accommodate their children in that way. You know, we trust these people. We send them to school for six hours a day to take care of them like they were their own. And they neglect that. They're too busy trying to push these ideologies and stuff on the children. And it's not fair. It's not fair.
2: Well, what about President Trump, who declared it's the official policy of the U.S. government that there are only two sexes, male and female? I'm asking Sam, your attorney, this. You know, what about the president banning federal funding, sponsorship, promotion of chemical or surgical mutilation of minors, or, you know, ending DEI programs in the military and elsewhere, or, you know, ending the, quote, un-American indoctrination of school children by terminating federal support for gender ideology and equity curricula? The president has done all of that. And the president ending unfair, demeaning practices, forcing women to compete against biological men. I mean, does any of this come into play legally, considering the president has done that since he got back in office?
4: Yeah, I think those were all great steps in the right direction. I think the problem is when you get down to kind of the nitty-gritty details, we need enforcement action against these schools, because a lot of these schools in these blue states like Massachusetts, they just ignore executive orders. They ignore what the president's saying until they're forced by a court or by an executive agency through enforcement action to actually scrap these policies and to protect the privacy and dignity of their female students. So that's really what we're looking for here, is for the Department of Education, the Department of Justice to come in and tell.
2: I don't mean to interrupt you only because of the constraints of time. But, I mean, are you getting any positive feedback that they're taking your case seriously and they're paying attention to this?
4: We know that they have opened a case file for our case. We're working on, you know, getting attention on our case. That's why it's great to come on shows like this and have your listeners here and, you know, petition for cases like this to be heard. We know that they have a lot on their plate right now because there's so many places across the country that are experiencing these same issues. But we're very hopeful that the department will take a close look and open an investigation into our case.
2: All right, quick break. Right back. We'll continue more with Sam Whiting. He's legal counsel for Massachusetts, the Liberty Legal Center. Louis Rivera, a father, his 9-year-old daughter. I mean, unbelievable story about she's in the girl's bathroom and a biological man is opening the door and looking at her going to the bathroom and the school doesn't care. More on the other side, your calls, reaction to it, much more. 800-941-SEAN.
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8: 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South Carolina is taking center stage tonight, one of three states holding pivotal primary elections.

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7: That nobody seems to care, and the school is not doing a thing to protect them, although Donald Trump did put in place very specific statutes, as we've been talking about, against such a thing. So I think that they might get some help from the DOJ, and I'm hoping I'll explain that in a minute. Well, let me ask you this. Harmeet Dhillon and Leo Terrell are friends of mine. Have you contacted either one of them? I mean, you know, heading up the civil rights division of the DOJ, have you talked to them?
8: We have not had any direct contact with them, but we have had contact with individuals inside the Department of Education.
7: I'll tell you what I want to do for both of you. Linda, I want you to help me pull this off, if you don't mind. Sam and Lewis, stay on the line. And yep. I am going to contact Leo 2.0 Terrell, who's a very dear friend. Harmeet Dhillon is serious about her job, and we will make them both keenly aware of who you are, what this case is about, and see if we can't spur some type of involvement to protect, you know, in your case, Lewis, your little 9-year-old daughter. This is completely unacceptable. It's just wrong on so many different levels. And again, it's like a topic I never thought when I started in radio that I'd ever be talking about. It's insane. So if you guys stay on the line, we'll get that information to you and we'll make the introduction, okay? I hope that helps.
9: Thank you, Sean. Appreciate your time.
8: Much.
7: You bet. My pleasure. It's not something I should ever have to do, to be honest, but I mean, it's sad. Look, these days, look, for most people, their biggest investment is real estate, their home. 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I even did a meeting and a seminar with them, in a sense. 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You want the guy that's selling or the woman that's selling 12, 13, 14 a month. Those are the people that market their homes the best. Those are the people that

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2: Good evening, Central Florida, and thanks for listening to WDBO News in Orlando. I'm Isaac Abdelmassiah with our top story. Fans of country music icon Dolly Parton were rocked by her death at 80, announced Tuesday afternoon. ABC's Alex Stone has early information about funeral plans.
3: They're saying it's going to be small and it's going to be intimate. They had talked about what they would do when she died, that she had the plans for how she wanted the announcement to go. And they say it's going to be small and intimate. That'll be those very close to the family.
2: President Trump called Parton, quote, one of the greatest country singers and far beyond ever, in a social media post reacting to her passing. Again, country singer Dolly Parton has passed away at the age of 80. I'm Isaac Abdelmassiah, continuing our team coverage. Janine Pirro has a bar complaint filed against her, arguing she violated standards. It allegedly came when she sought to bring charges against a group of Democratic lawmakers who pointed out that military members can refuse legal orders. A grand jury ultimately declined to bring charges. A legal watchdog accuses Pirro, who is the U.S. attorney for D.C., saying that she should have known that her directive to seek indictments wasn't factually or legally supported by, quote, probable cause. And remember, WDBO Pays Your Bills is back, and your next chance to win is Wednesday at 8 a.m. Download our app now so you're ready to win $1,000 five times a day. 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
11: I'm Channel 9 certified chief meteorologist Tom Terry. Scattered sea breeze, thunderstorms, mainly on the northern side of our listening area, but we'll see a few scattered storms in Osceola, Eastern Orange County around 6:30, 7 o'clock, keeping our rain chance active at 60% for the next couple of afternoons. From Channel 9 Eyewitness News, I'm certified chief meteorologist Tom Terry.
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12: A few things to watch out for in Orange County. A crash on Weatherby Road at Landstar Boulevard, partially blocking the roadway. And another crash on Colonial Drive that has your westbound lanes completely shut down between the Turnpike and State Road 429. Delays down to Winter Garden Vineland Road. It's also got emergency vehicles on the eastbound side as well, blocking one left lane. Consider Story Road as an alternate. More emergency vehicles on the 429 itself, partially blocking your southbound exit ramp to Colonial Drive. I'm Kira Wright from the WDBO Traffic Center.
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0: All right, 25 to the top of the hour. Yes, Scott Shannon, thank you. News information you'll never get from the corrupt, abusively biased legacy media mob. They just won't give it to you. They're not going to tell the truth about all that Trump has done since he got back in office. They're not going to tell you the truth about these radicals that now run the Democratic Party. It's pathetic. We have the worst information crisis I think we've ever had. Listen, anti-Semitism, it's sad what's happening. You see it rising worldwide. You see it on college campuses, even in the halls of Congress. You hear it on the airwaves. You know, everybody has their own talk show these days. You got to be discerning. And it's just pathetic because, you know, if you look at October 7th and you extrapolate out and compare our population to Israel's, they have what, less than 9 million people. That would be like 40,000 dead Americans in a day. And then people get mad because Israel fights back. What would you do if America lost 40,000 people in a day? Never mind the rape, the kidnapping, the torture, the beheadings that also took place. I mean, unbelievable. Sadly, in this country, synagogues, schools, community centers, they have to strengthen their security because the threat is real. The hatred is real. But the people of Israel, they're fighting for their survival. And so many people have been hit either by Iran or their proxies with these cluster bombs and ballistic missiles. They target densely populated areas. So many thousands of people lost homes. They need bare basic assistance, some humanitarian assistance, food, water, shelter, clothing, medications, you name it. The elderly, they can't get out. They've created mobile medical clinics to help them. And they're on the ground doing the hard work, but they can't do it without our support and our help. And first, the International Fellowship of Christians and Jews, they want your prayers for the safety of the Jewish people. They want to help. We should all stand together to fight virulent anti-Semitism. But they also need donations to help all the people that are in dire need right now. Please go to their website. It's one word, prayifcj.org. That's prayifcj.org. I'm not sure if you saw this last night, if you were watching my TV show, Linda, but Brianna Lyman asking people about the Lindsey Clancy trial. Did you happen to see this? Now, this is the mother that admitted to strangling one after another three little children. This is the case. Now, I get it that there are mitigating circumstances. I believe postpartum depression, for example, is real. Postpartum depression psychosis, I believe, is also real. Apparently, one doctor was prescribing one, you know, medication, and these medications can often be very, very strong. I get that part, that there were 13 of them that they found in her body. She has her husband leave the house, and she's obviously, to me, that sounds premeditated. That's my take. And I'm not saying that this woman is not mentally ill and that she wasn't seeking help, as people have testified to in the trial. However, I don't think this woman should ever walk the streets again, ever, under any circumstances. But so many people have come out and they never talk about the kids. They only talk about, well, the poor mother that strangled three kids you know, one after another. So it really is troubling to me. Listen.
14: Nancy Clancy is on trial right now for allegedly killing her three children. It's kind of taken social media by storm. What are your thoughts on this case?
15: Well, I see a lot of theories online. I think it touches upon things that are really important to women, postpartum depression, mental health, the healthcare system in general. So I think those are all things that people have passionate views on. So it's easy to see why they care a lot about the case.
16: I think that simultaneously has to be a recognition of the fact that the medical system did fail her and failed to recognize the symptoms that would lead to suction action. However, there still has to be accountability for taking those actions.
17: I don't think she has to be in jail, locked away. I feel like she needs to be somewhere where she can get the proper care, like mental institution, something along those lines.
18: This case is going to be a hallmark case in the way that we end up treating mental health and we end up diagnosing mental health.
19: I think overall there's a major mental health crisis in this country that we have refused to acknowledge since the 80s. And we refuse to put any money towards it.
17: I don't know. It's just, and there's too many inconsistencies that came out in the trial where I believe that she didn't do it.
0: Linda, as I listen to these responses, and this has gone viral, this whole case, and we're getting near closing arguments, and it's going to be in the hands of the jury. I don't think they're going to get what the prosecution is asking for. We'll see. However, I find that the children never getting mentioned hardly ever is very troubling to me.
1: Well, I will give you 2 points to this story. The first one is postpartum depression is very real and it's very serious and it's very sad. It's also at its most acute 6 to 8 weeks after you give birth, and then you figure out what's wrong and you try to work on it and yada, yada, yada. She strangled a child that was 5. Her youngest child is 8 months. So I'm going to push back a little bit on the postpartum claim. I'm not a doctor. I'm not claiming to be one, but I am saying that there seems to be this idea that it's okay to say we have mental health problems. And as a result, we are unable to stand trial, unable to serve time, cannot be held accountable for our actions. Well, Cora and Dawson and Callan, her 3 children, don't get a say. Her husband has already remarried. He's moved on because it's 3 years later and he's getting on with his life. And now this woman is going to sit there and say, like the last one was like, I don't even think she did it. She's already admitted to doing it. And a psychologist that took the stand today said, he goes, you know, it's weird because when people have these psychotic breakdowns, there were typically things that they said prior to the breakdown that they say again during the breakdown. She said everything for the first time when this happened. I just think some people have evil in them to strangle a child. To watch a child's last breath leave their body and take their lives is evil. There is no other way around it. I don't care how sick she is. She should get the electric chair.
0: Okay.
1: In my opinion.
0: I'm not sure. She should never see the light of day, because if you're that sick that you go to that length and you have a psychotic break, there's no assurance down the line that that's not going to happen again. I think there's always evil involved.
1: Without question.
0: Any murder, any killing. And
1: 100%
0: that,
1: right.
0: But nobody wants to talk about that part. I'm sure people, when they say get the mental health, then you're going to have some shrink someplace, somewhere. Oh, she's stable now. She's been stable the last 5 years. Let her out. Just like the guy Hinckley, John Hinckley, who tried to assassinate Ronald Reagan, you know, was let out. He's out, you know, now and free. And I don't think that person should ever have gotten out of jail ever under any circumstances.
1: Every single person from your TV show.
0: Crazy.
1: Mental health. Mental health. We need awareness on mental health. I'm like, how about we put a value on human life? We have states now, New Jersey, we have Massachusetts talking about having babies to term and then killing them. Everybody knows you're pregnant. Why not just give it up for adoption? Why do you need to kill it? There's something wrong with people. I don't know.
0: There is. I mean, I'm telling you, the whole debate is just ignored those 3 little children. And that's the problem. That's what bothers me. George in Florida, my free state. George, how are you? Glad you called.
20: Good, Mr. Hannity. How are you today?
0: I'm good, sir. What's going on? It's sad about Dolly Parton. I always liked Dolly Parton.
20: Yeah, we just saw that. That's kind of a shocker there. But We appreciate everything you do. We know you're on the front lines every day, and you're in the crosshairs of the left. And we appreciate everything you're doing on a daily basis. But What's on my mind is I was listening to some of your conversation yesterday about the WNBA, and I tried about 3 years ago, I think it was, to actually watch a game. I sat down and had my drink, sitting on the sofa, and they dimmed the lights and played the national anthem, and both teams got up and walked off. And I waited to the end of the anthem, turned the TV off, and, you know, have not watched a minute of it since. And I guess the thing that's confusing to me is, you know, they have, you know, what could be a generational player coming out. She was the all-time scoring leader in women's basketball, collegiate women's basketball. And, you know, they're, rather than promoting her, it seems like at every corner they're trying to tear her down. And it almost, well,
0: the saddest part is they're doing it to their own detriment. I mean, you're talking about Caitlin Clark, and they still are so aggressive, and, you know, basically, you know, she's getting all these you know, fouls, I mean, really, really aggressive behavior by other members of the WNBA when they should be happy, because more people are coming to see the WNBA because of her and her talent. And, you know, you have people just looking to attack her and tear her down. She's been tough. She could have stood by Sophie. I wish she would have done that. But that, putting that aside, I mean, what they're missing is the big picture. Somebody's a star. Like, it's kind of an unwritten rule in football. You don't take out a star quarterback's leg. You just don't. And, you know, there's a certain, because understanding that stars bring people into arenas. And, okay, you know, you want to get aggressive, flagrant fouls, go for it. But it's going to, and you want to go woke, go for it. But in the end, it's going to turn people off. It's going to, at some point, they're going to all pay the price of lower attendance.
20: Well, and you hit the nail on, you know, that's where I'm approaching it from. You hit the nail on the head. You know, I'm in no way comparing her to the, you know, eliteness of Tiger Woods, but you look at the Tiger Woods effect on golf when he came out, you know, a lot of, you know, it was very publicized. You know, he was not well received by a lot of the players because he was getting all the attention. But, you know, during the Tiger effect, when he came in to the PGA, their total purse payout on the year was $125 million. When he left, it was over $316 million. It, you know, you,
0: people go out to see stars. They just do. And
20: yeah,
0: star players, a rising tide lifts all boats. I mean, it's crazy. Look, I'm not going to watch any league that, you know, players are taking the stand against our anthem. If they don't want to come out for the anthem, they don't want to stand, they don't want to put their hand over their heart, I'm sorry. You just check me out. It's sort of like, you know, Colin Kaepernick taking a knee. I'm not interested. And at that point, I just, it's such a turnoff to me that I just won't pay attention to it. I watch now only the Fever. And really, I'm watching for Caitlin's talent and Sophie's talent, and the fact that Sophie's been so brave, bold, and outspoken, I find pretty amazing. George, I got to roll. I got to get to other callers, but I'm glad you're out there, my friend. God bless you. Back to our phones. Let's say hi to Stephen in Linda's home state, the Commonwealth of Pennsylvania. What's up, Stephen?
3: Thanks for taking my call, Sean. Appreciate everything you do every day, sir.
0: Thank you, my friend. You make it possible. What's on your mind today?
3: Inez Kanter Freedom. This, him joining the WNBA is one of the best things I have seen in a very long time.
0: It's hilarious to me. I think it's such a good play on his part. I love it.
3: Yeah. All these morons who think that men can magically become women, and they do it in, like, women's rights. All the dimwit Democrats who think that, oh, yeah, it's women's rights. And it's finally coming back to bite him in the butt, and I'm loving it.
0: I love that he was there with his T-shirt defining a woman the other night, and then he got thrown out because he was cheering for Sophie Cunningham. I mean, he shouldn't have gotten thrown out. One of the players on the other team was screaming at him and cussing him out. Why'd they throw him out? Unbelievable. But I'm with you. I totally love it. Stephen, PA, appreciate it, my friend. God bless you. And big time AJ Houston, Texas. What going on, baby? How are you, big time?
2: Big time, Sean Hannity. How you doing, man? Hey, happy...
0: I'm good. I miss you. I haven't heard from you in a year. What's going on?
2: Man, I've been working and dirking and perking and kirking. Come on. Every time I called, my phone would cut off. I don't understand. When I dialed your number, it cut off. I told my girl, I say, dang, Katie, I've been trying to call y'all. And I don't know what it is. It's probably the Democrats, Sean. That's what it is. They just don't want me to talk. That's all it is.
0: I'm telling you, I guess so. We only have about a minute and 20. It's all yours, though, my friend. Go for it.
2: Sean, that crap with the WNBA, you know what? Them people done lost their minds. You know, that's a women's game. That's a woman. And my boy, I'm glad he did do what he did. And that team, you're right. They should have got them out of there. But then the Democrats, what are they going to run on? I'm calling it again, Sean. My seconds left. We're going to have a landslide come November again. Coming to a theater with us because these idiots out here think taking the American people the wrong way. They think we dumb. We know what's going on. It's going to happen to him again, Sean. Big time.
0: Listen, I am not taking anything for granted. I am not confident in any election until the votes are in and I hear the words, Fox News can now declare Donald J. Trump has been reelected president. Fox News has now, you know, our decision desk has decided Republicans will hold the House and the Senate. I want to hear those words. Until I do, I am assuming we're down, we're behind, the polls are phony, and we've got to go all in and understand how high the stakes are here. That's just the way I'm wired, big time. I can't change. But quick last word.
2: Love you, man, and you just hang in there and keep doing the good work.
0: All right, my friend. God bless you. We love you, AJ. Big time, AJ. Houston, Texas. Oh, man. You know, Reagan once said inflation is as violent as a mugger, as frightening as an armed robber, as deadly as a hitman. You know, I've always been a big fan of Reagan. My first vote for president was Reagan in 1980. Well, okay, what does inflation mean? What about your retirement savings? 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
23: Iconic country music superstar Dolly Parton has passed away at the age of 80. Parton was known for her hits and her philanthropy over the course of a career that spanned more than six decades. She also starred in films like 9 to 5 and Steel Magnolias and was an Oscar nominee. An Ohio man is accused of threatening a Jewish congressman and President Trump. Alex Justin Miller allegedly sent an email threat to Florida Republican Randy Fine and his family, according to the Department of Justice. And the Big Ten College Football Conference has banned NFL players from returning to school. The Big Ten also says that any head coach that plays an NFL player will be suspended for half the season.
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6: 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I'm Joe Rossi, and I want to see you in a Greenway Kia.
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24: We are the best known landscaper for a reason. 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I'm the Garden Rebel, Robert Vincent Sims. Our website is gardenrebel.com. It opens up with a 20-minute video talking about our low maintenance philosophy. We have been doing this philosophy for 44 years here in Central Florida, and I think you know that we do a very, very good job. You know, if you're sick of the lawn dying and you keep replacing it, or it was beautiful and then a few months later it's loaded with weeds, well, maybe you need to think about taking those bad spots and creating a beautiful curvilinear freeform island. And we can put a couple of specimens in there. We can do one lowercase specimen and we can make it gorgeous. Sims Landscape. 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

0: right, that's going to wrap things up for today. 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Tonight at 9, Hannity, Fox News, Ted Cruz, Aaron McGuire, Jason Chaffetz, Tommy Lahren. We're loaded up tonight. 9 Eastern, set your DVR. Hannity on the Fox News channel. I promise news and information you will never get from the corrupt, abusively biased legacy media mob. We'll see you tonight back here tomorrow. Thank you for making this show possible. 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
5: 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I'm Isaac Abdel Messiah with our top story. Country music icon Dolly Parton has passed away. Fox's Tanya J. Powers takes a look at her life.
6: Dolly Parton was a singer, songwriter, actor, businesswoman, and philanthropist. Born the fourth of 12 children in 1946 in Locust Ridge, Tennessee, Parton was a pioneer for women in country music. Her biggest hits include 9 to 5, Jolene, Here You Come Again, and I Will Always Love You. She was inducted into the Country Music and Rock and Roll Halls of Fame, won multiple Grammys, was awarded the National Medal of Arts, and received the Recording Academy's Lifetime Achievement Award. Her Imagination Library has distributed more than 280 million free books to kids worldwide, and her theme park, Dollywood, has entertained millions since it opened in 1986.
5: Again, iconic country superstar Dolly Parton has passed away at the age of 80. I'm Isaac Abdel Messiah, continuing our team coverage. Byron Donalds made a big announcement today during a speech in Miami.
7: U.S. Representative and Republican gubernatorial candidate Byron Donalds announced at the Freedom Tower in Miami today who his running mate will be in the November election.
8: Miami, it is my pleasure and it is my honor to introduce to you the next Lieutenant Governor of the great state of Florida, Brian Avila.
7: Avila, a Hialeah native, is a Republican senator representing the 39th District. Avila is also a captain in the Florida Army National Guard, where he has served for 9 years. Avila previously served in the Florida House of Representatives, representing the 111th District from 2014 to 2022. Jessica Battisti, WDBO News.
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15: 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That can't be right. 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